0: With Mahomes coming back after blowing a knee last December, they're going to start a rookie free agent at the blind side at the left tackle.
1: Yeah, all I do is think to this Chiefs team when they've struggled. You know, even if they get all the way to the Super Bowl, the year they struggled against Tampa Bay, it all started with issues up front. They've had trouble being able to put five guys in front of Patrick Mahomes that can keep him upright and allow him to play the way he wants to in the pocket. Josh Simmons had come along last year as a young guy, played really, really well, and now not able to make the first start of the year. As you mentioned, Khalil Benson is going to be stepping in as a rookie against this really good Broncos defense. Man, there's no doubt they are going to test him early, and we'll have to see on the Chiefs side. How do they help him? Do they put a tight end over there? Do they chip him a little bit with the running back? But they're for sure going to give him some help so they can keep Patrick upright and allow him to place the ball from the pocket.
0: A lot of people are picking the Broncos again to be in the AFC Championship.
1: And why not? You know, pretty much the same team from last year. Everybody thought they should represent being the number one seed at a guy like Jaylen Waddle. Until somebody knocks them off the perch, I do believe they've got to be the front runners in the AFC.
0: Stay with us from America's heartland, working our way toward kickoff at Arrowhead. And this is Westwood One's coverage of the National Football League.
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0: 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All right, Kurt, what does each team need to do tonight? And let's start with the visiting Denver Broncos.
1: All right, when Denver has the ball, the first thing I'm looking at is Davis Webb, first-time play caller against Steve Spagnuolo. We know that Spags is going to come after him defensively. What are going to be his adjustments? Is he going to be able to get into that flow? Are there going to be issues at any point in time with some things that are hard for him first-time calling plays? How about the Chiefs secondary? McDuffie, Watson, gone. Legarius Sneed actually back, along with Delane, their first-round draft pick at the corner position. How are they challenge? How do they hold up against these playmakers of the Broncos? And then lastly, the legs of Bo Nix. Now, obviously, he can make plays inside the pocket, but he is so dynamic when he gets on the move. Great thrower on the run, but can also pick up chunk yardage by running the football.
0: Chiefs quarterback Patrick Mahomes, 9 months ago to the day, blowing his knee, being introduced right now, the crowd in full throat, the Chiefs offense against the Denver D.
1: Well, we talked about the protection. That's obviously going to be key, but I want to see Patrick Mahomes' mobility. Does he move and use his legs? It's been such a key part of

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17: 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It's time for another memorable moment in football history. 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
18: Lutz waiting for the snap. The placement is down. Lutz's kick is blocked! It's blocked! It's blocked! The Chiefs blocked the kick! They're going to stay undefeated! Kansas City Chiefs blocked a 35-yard field goal attempt. Kansas City wins this game on a blocked field goal.
0: Mitch Holtis, Chiefs Radio Network, Week 10, the 2024 season. The last time the Chiefs defeated the Broncos as they improved their record to 9-0 with a slim 16-14 win. Denver's then rookie quarterback Bo Nix threw two touchdown passes in his first game at Arrowhead. In a low-scoring game, Patrick Mahomes and the two-time defending champion Chiefs only found the end zone once. Kansas City had a two-point lead coming down to the final play when Leo Chanel blocked a field goal to secure the win. That was one of the Chiefs' 11 one-score wins that season, tying an NFL record. Broncos did about the same thing last year. They were terrific in close games. That's tonight's memorable moment in football history. Sponsored by RK Zero. Some moments are too good to forget. Make every memory count with great taste and zero alcohol. Celebrate differently. Drink RK. So here we go. The anthem has been sung. We've had the flip of the coin. The Chiefs won the flip, and they're going to take the second half kickoff.

0: So Denver is going to get it first. The expectations high. Sean Payton has not shied away from them, and they truly, with very few additions, Kurt Warner, to their roster, have gone with the motto of, let's run it back, let's keep our same group intact for one more year.
1: Well, we were actually talking about it on Wednesday night with the two Super Bowl teams, is that's exactly what Seattle said. They felt like they were young and they were built to make a bit of a run, that they didn't need to go out and add a bunch of people in free agency. Let's take care of the guys that they have. Same thing with the Broncos. They felt like they were right there. Maybe the one piece they needed was that speed on the outside. They go out and get Jaylen Waddle to fill that void, but they feel really, really good about this football team on both sides of the ball.
0: It is windy tonight here, and I don't think that wind's going to dissipate, and that could play with some of these passes tonight.
1: It could, but watching these guys throw it around, both these guys have strong arms. There wasn't a whole lot of movement on the football with the two starters. You could see it with some of the backup guys, a little wobble on the ball. The ball was moving in different directions, but those two starters had a way of being able to cut the ball through the wind, which you have to expect playing in Kansas City and in Denver.
0: The wind is not going to let up, nor will the heat. It's 89 degrees in Arrowhead right now. 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Here's the kickoff by the Chiefs to the Broncos, and on an E, getting it a yard deep, is the running back, R.J. Harvey, who is the deep back man. He was back there with the rookie, Jonah Coleman, and he takes a knee a yard deep in the end zone to our left. So here come the Denver Broncos. They'll begin at their own 35-yard line, and Bo Nix has his team out there, white jerseys, white pants, navy numbers, white helmets. Denver first and 10 from their own 35.
1: Davis Webb, first-time play caller. What's his first play? Going to dial up a shot down the field to make a statement? Hand the football off. Where's he going to go to start this game?
0: The running back is J.K. Dobbins. In the shotgun, Denver 35, the snap, the fake handoff, here comes the blitz, down goes Nix. He was outside the hash, and they came through with Noel Williams from the secondary. Steve Spagnuolo dialing up pressure, losing three, second 13, back to the Denver 32.
1: When they had Jaylen Waddle on a little bit of a jet motion, a deep motion, thought maybe just flip it out to him and let him go one-on-one on the outside, because the pressure came free right where Bo Nix was rolling. He decided to try to pick it up with his feet. A nice job by the Chiefs defense to make a negative play early.
0: Broncos in the gun, their own 35, second down 13. There's the snap, handoff, Dobbins over the left tackle, and he's out to the 34, just outside the hash, and he picks up two, Kurt. That now sets up third down and 11 in the first possession of the game, with the Broncos moving from our left to our right.
1: That always becomes so important early in the season, early in drives, to stay ahead of schedule. We always talk about that, being able to win the early downs. Well, so far, Chiefs win the early down, force a third and long here with the first third down of the season for this Broncos offense.
0: New running back is R.J. Harvey, their third down back. Third down, 11 in the gun, Nix, the Denver 34. The Chiefs have three on the line. Shotgun snap. They rush five. Back to pass. Nix cocks his arm. Throws a pass. Picked off at the 50. Coming to the middle. Fiddled and falling down at the hash mark was the rookie, Delane. Mansoor Delane, who is playing in his first NFL game. The number six pick overall out of LSU, and a rookie, comes up with the belt-high pick on the logo, and the Chiefs will take over in Denver territory at the Bronco 46.
1: Oh, baby. How do you start your career? First pass attempt, ball's in the air, does a great job of undercutting Cortland Sutton on the deep in route. Cortland Sutton goes outside, leaving the lane to the inside. He reads the body language. He turns, ball's right there. Nice play on the football. First turnover of his career. First pass play of his career. Well done by that young man.
0: And Patrick Mahomes will break huddle. Red jerseys, white pants on the Chiefs logo, the Denver 46. It's first down and 10. The running back is Walker. Under center, Mahomes. Handoff, Walker. Cuts to the left. Over the tackle. Crosses the Denver 45 and down to the Bronco 44, and a gain of two.
1: And going back to that interception, I talked about it in the open, is that Kansas City lost both of its starting defensive backs, cornerbacks in Watson and McDuffie. So replacing them with a young guy like Delane, man, everybody in the building's going to be happy about that one.
0: Mahomes under center, second down, 8:44 of the Broncos. He's got a single back. He gets the snap, and no handoff, and it's Walker again over the center, on the hash, past the 40, and down to the Denver 39, running into the teeth of one of the best defenses in pro football. He picks up 5 in the Super Bowl MVP, making his name sound early in this one. It will be 3rd and 3 for the Chiefs after they just intercepted Bo Nix.
1: And he's got big playability. We saw that in the Super Bowl, a number of big plays bouncing to the outside. But, man, we saw the power right there. Contacting the defensive back of the Broncos about 5 yards deep, running him over and picking up a few more.
0: Walker is the back. Mahomes backpedaling in the gun. 4 wide, 39 at Denver. Shotgun snap, handoff Walker over the left guard. Stopped before he got to the line. Got a yard. Wrapped up on that line by Zach Allen. He gets 1. It's 4th down and 2. The Chiefs offense will stay on the field. 3 minutes gone. First quarter. Chiefs on the move after picking off Nix.
1: The last time you saw Andy Reid start a season with 3 straight run plays. Here they are in 4th and short, and they love to use the legs of Patrick Mahomes in these situations. Little play fake, get him out on the roll so he can make a throw. He can put pressure on the defense. He can turn it up with his legs. Will they try that here early in their first 4th down of the season?
0: It's 4th and 2. Mahomes in the gun in the shotgun formation. And he's got a running back in back of him. 4th and 2. There's the snap. The handoff to Walker. Got a block. Dives ahead. Has the first. Burrows his way over the center. Creed Humphrey and down to the 35 of Denver. He picks up 4. It's a Chiefs 1st down.
1: Yeah, and they brought in the big defensive lineman in Tonga, the nose tackle, and put him in the backfield. Got into kind of a full house backfield, and then they had him lead the way for that 1st down. You're always going to see some creative formations from Andy Reid and the fellas, and there's the 1st one of the season.
0: From the 35 of the Broncos after the Chiefs picked off Nix. 1st and 10, shotgun snap, Bronco 35, Mahomes, wide right throw near side for Kelsey. It's incomplete with the coverage by the linebacker, DeAndre Tillman. It is 2nd down and 10. D'Andre Tillman was over there watching the Kansas City 36-year-old tight end Travis Kelsey.
1: Yeah, a little wide there on the throw. First time back, testing everything out in real action. Had a chance on the out to his guy Kelsey and just missed it wide left.
0: 2nd down 10, 35 of Denver. Mahomes in the gun. Everybody in tight. Shotgun snap. Quick throw. Far sideline. Backpedaling catch. Worthy on that sideline. Twisted at the 27. Got backpedaling to the 25. Close to a 1st down. Football's length shy. Picked up 9. It's 3rd and 1 for the Chiefs. No score. And 10:50 clock ticking. 1st quarter after the Chiefs intercepted Denver.
1: Unworthy made that look easy, but ball was well inside of him. He had to spin back. It was on his inside shoulder. Caught it. Didn't miss a beat. Was able to spin, keep going, and set him up for a 3rd and short.
0: Chiefs will break huddle. Walker is the back. And he gets the snap. Mahomes does. Hands off to Walker. Runs over the guard. Breaks a tackle. 25. On the hash mark to the 20. Takes it down near the 19-yard line of the Broncos. A big gain of 6. They are not afraid to run between those big guards on that Chiefs line. It's 1st and 10. Chiefs in the red zone at the Bronco 20.
1: That's 5 carries already for Kenneth Walker, the big offseason addition. When he was in Seattle, he never averaged more than 15 carries a game. In his time there, already 5 on the season here in this 1st drive.
0: Mahomes under center with a couple tight ends. Walker the back, Kelsey in motion. And Mahomes gets the snap to pitch out to Walker. Laterally at the 25, far sideline 20. Got a block, 15, 10. Dives on the far sideline, knocked out of bounds by Hufanga. And he's got a 1st down run to the 9 of the Broncos. It's a gain of 12. It's 1st and goal to go for the Chiefs on their first possession in a scoreless 1st quarter.
1: I love it. Between the tackles. Now try to get him out in space. That's your guard, Travis Kelsey, leading the way. Get run through a tackle. Singleton there to get the 1st down. Good so far.
0: It's 1st down and goal to go in the handoff after the snap. Mahomes gives to Walker over the right tackle. Stoned at the 6. There wasn't a whole lot there. He picks up three, second down and goal. They'll mark him at the Denver Bronco 5 with our first quarter clock at 8:52 and ticking and no score.
1: And when you're going to go out and pay a running back like Beth Walker, you got to make sure that you're getting a guy that you can use in each and every situation. He's a guy that can run between the tackles. We've seen the power. He's a guy that's got speed that can go outside. He can catch out of the backfield. Uncharacteristic of the Chiefs. 7 runs to just 2 passes here on this first drive.
0: Mahomes will be in the gun. Walker to his right. 4 receivers. Second down goal. There's a shotgun snap to Mahomes. Cocks his arm. Looks left. Busts from the pocket. There's a flag. Runs to the 10. Far sideline 5. Cuts inside. Dives to the goal line. He'll be a little bit shy. Flag has been thrown. 2 of them. Have they called the touchdown?
2: There are 2 fouls on the play, both by the offense. Holding number 77, that penalty's declined. Holding number 70, 10-yard penalty, replay second down.
0: That's on the rookie free agent Benson at the left tackle. Both tackles were called. And so they'll move it back now to the 15 of the Broncos, second down and goal.
1: Huh? I think they said he got in, too, so it's going to move back a touchdown. But if you're the young guy, how about that? Is it just because he's a rookie that he's the one that gets the penalty instead of the veteran and Moore? It's like, hey, we're going to shake off the veteran rookie. You get this penalty here. Get your name called on TV. But obviously both the tackles springing Mahomes for that run. But it was nice to see Patrick Mahomes get around the edge and feel comfortable moving with his legs.
0: Denver 15, Kansas City second down and goal. Mahomes in the gun. There's the snap. The drop back at 3. Cocks his arm. Moves up. Messy pocket. Runs. Breaks a tackle. 15. Down the middle. 10. 5. Dives. Touchdown! A 15-yard touchdown run by Patrick Mahomes. As the Chiefs cash in on the interception of Denver.
1: Oh, man, he had his guy Travis Kelce cutting across the middle. Would have been a walk-in touchdown, but he said, hey, young fella, don't worry about that holding penalty. I got you right here. Let me tuck it and run, and I know that felt good. Not only to take a hit, but be able to make a play like that, dive through contact to get into the end zone.
0: Butker will try the extra point. It's good. To our left. And the Chiefs have scored. They pick off. The Bronco quarterback nicks. The rookie picks him off. They begin in Bronco territory. They work it down. And a 15-yard run right down the middle by Mahomes. 7-0 Kansas City. This is Westwood One's coverage of the NFL.
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0: 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And on that drive, Kenneth Walker, the running back the Chiefs signed from the Seattle Seahawks, 7 carries and 32 yards. They finish off on a Mahomes 15-yard touchdown run. The ensuing kickoff taken by Harvey at the 5, inside the numbers 10, 20, near side 30, and he's out to about the 31-yard line. 7-0 Kansas City. 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
1: I tell you what, could the Chiefs have checked any more boxes early in this game? Defensively, you step up, you get a 3-and-out, you have questions about your secondary, your young cornerback that you drafted in the first round gets an INT. The guy that you brought in is their big free agent, does everything you've asked him to do, running the football and carrying the load, and then your quarterback coming off an ACL injury shows that he's got the mobility, he's not afraid to make plays with his feet as he puts the ball in the end zone. Great start to the season for this Kansas City team.
0: The Chiefs have a player down on that Denver kickoff return. Their starting linebacker, Cooper McDonald, will step aside. Injury timeout. Middle of the first. Chiefs 7-0 over Denver. 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
0: 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The down player was Cooper McDonald, and he is out. Starting linebacker for the Chiefs. He's already had 2 starters coming into this game out, the left tackle and a cornerback. So Denver has it for a second time. Kurt Warner trailing 7-0, 8:06 first quarter.
1: Yeah, just as much as it was a great start for the Chiefs so far. Obviously not what the Broncos wanted. Sack on the first play, the interception on the first throw. Now they've got to settle back in. Davis Webb as well. Get this team settled in. Give me some things early here in this drive to win the early downs and move the chains.
0: It's an inverted wishbone. Now Nix is in the gun. R.J. Harvey is the running back. First and 10, 32 at Denver. Shotgun snap is high. Pulls it down. Hands to Harvey over the right side. Cuts back in over the guard. The 35 inside the numbers to the 39 at Denver. A nice gain on first down for the Broncos of 7.
1: Yeah, nice little run right there. Lead with the tight end. Kick out on the defensive end. You bring the fullback and wrap right inside of him to lead the back up the hole. A nice tough run for 8 yards.
0: J.K. Dobbins is in. Second down and three. Mix is in the gun. From the Denver 39. That's in a four-man Kansas City front. Arms extended. Shotgun snap. There's a lateral throw and a catch and a big-time hit by Williams. On a throw outside with the flag thrown. The tackle made outside the numbers at the 33. The penalty's going to be on the Chiefs. They lose five. Denver does on the play. But the Chiefs are going to be penalized on that play.
2: Offside. Defense number 38. 5-yard penalty. Results in a first down.
0: That's LeJarius Sneed, who was here, then went to Tennessee, now back in Kansas City. It'll be first and 10 Denver. 7:25 in the first quarter.
1: Well, they had Sneed up on the edge there as if he was going to bring pressure off the edge and just got a little bit antsy. Those cornerbacks don't get up there to bring pressure very often. Got that helmet across the ball and gave back that 5 yards right there.
0: Denver 44. Nix is in the gun. First down and 10. Trailing early 7-0. Shotgun snap. Goes back three. Four-man rush. Line drive up the middle. Caught on a knee by Pat Bryant. On the hash down the middle of the field at the Kansas City 43. A 13-yard completion. A first down for the Broncos.
1: That's what we call a wrap in route. Shorter than the big 20-yard in. You're running about 12 to 14 yards. Speed. There was a safety sitting right in there on the hash. Undercut the safety. The ball's low to protect his receiver, and Bryant goes down and gets it.
0: Breaking huddle on the Kansas City Arrowhead logo on the natural grass. Broncos with Dobbins in the backfield. First down and 10. On the Kansas City 43. Moving left to right. Nix is under center. Three receivers to the left. Looks at the Kansas City four-man front. The snap, the spin, handoff Dobbins over the right tackle. Got a couple. Down to about the 42. Tranquil makes the stop. Running over the right tackle. Chiefs 42. Got a yard. It will be second down and 9 for the Broncos. Clock here in the first at 6:05.
1: Chiefs got a couple really good linebackers, veteran guys in Bolton and Tranquil. Got the speed and toughness. Been around here for a long time. Understand Spags' defense. Can go sideline to sideline.
0: Chiefs 42. Denver second down 9. Nix is in the gun. Everybody in tight. The snap is there. The fake handoff. The drop back of 5. A sidearm pass near side. It's grabbed in the near side by Troutman, the tight end at the 40. He fakes. He spins. He goes to the sideline to the Kansas City 39. And maybe the 38 now where they mark it on the near sideline. Picks up 4. And that'll bring up third down with the Chiefs on top 7-0. Third and 5. Kurt Warner coming up for the Broncos.
1: Got to wonder how Sean Payton's doing over there on the sideline. So used to calling plays in these types of situations. Now he's handed those duties over to Davis Webb. It's got to be a nerve-wracking situation when you've done it for so many years.
0: Chiefs 38. Nix is in the gun. Harvey is the running back. Three receivers to the far side. Chiefs have got a lot of people on that line. Shotgun snap, four-man rush, line drive throw, backpedaling catch. On the numbers, 32, grabbed by Bryant, backpedals down to the Kansas City 30. He's got the first down. It's a pickup of 8 on the line drive throw to the Chiefs' 30-yard line. Denver on the move.
1: Nice little pivot route. Bryant on the outside. He pushes inside to hold the linebacker off. Arloftis dropping off from his defensive end spot, then just bounces to the outside. Good timing by Bo Nix to put it in between Karloftis and Sneed on the outside for the first down.
0: Bo Nix has got that blue number 10 on that white Bronco jersey. First and 10. The Chiefs 30-yard line for Denver's offense. Shotgun snap. There's a sidearm throw and a lateral pass caught by Bryant. 30 far sideline. Got a block 25, 20 down that far sideline. He's down to the Kansas City 20-yard line. He's got a first down, it looks like, right here. Yep, they'll move the chains. Another first down throw. And Denver continues to move. They began at their 32. Big plays along the way after their first possession resulted in a pick and an eventual Kansas City touchdown.
1: Yeah, not on my bingo card was that they were going to feature Pat Bryant early in this game at the wide receiver spot. You got Waddle, you got Sutton. Only wide receiver that's caught passes has been Bryant so far, and done a nice job on this drive.
0: Bryant had a great camp. He's a second-year receiver out of Illinois. It's first and 10, Chiefs 19 for Denver. Nix is in the gun, Dobbins in motion. Back to pass, Nix looks left, cocks his arm. Long pass, end zone, caught far side touchdown. A helmet high grab by the tight end Evan Ingram on the far side. Ingram makes the grab, Nix with the throw, and the Broncos have come back with a 19-yard touchdown pass. An extra point will tie it here in the first.
1: And Bo Nix, since that interception, has gone 5 for 5 on this drive. This was beautiful. They got Waddle underneath running a choice route, and we're just reading the high-low of Williams, the corner. He sinks down on Waddle, and it's Ingram going over the top on the corner route. Perfect timing, perfect throw by Bo Nix to bounce back from that interception on his first throw.
0: Will Watts with the extra point, and it's up, and it is good. That is number 100 in a row for Lutz, longest streak currently in the NFL. Great start at Arrowhead. 3:48 in the first. Full house. Hot night. And division foes going head to head. Tied at 7. 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
0: 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We've had a touchdown pass by Denver, a touchdown run by Mahomes of Kansas City. It's tied at 7, 3:48 in the first quarter. Good start. Fun game.
1: No doubt. Great response there by Denver after that interception.
0: Remigio will get the kickoff at the 10. On the numbers, the 20. The near side, the 25. Cuts on the grass, the 30. He breaks a tackle. He pushes a pile. He's on the near sideline to the Kansas City 32, 33-yard line. We'll see what the spot is. 27-yard return. 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Our members are the mission. Chiefs lineup, first and 10. Emmett Johnson is the running back. And under center is Mahomes with a couple tight ends from his Chiefs 34. He gets the snap. He fakes the pitch. He rolls. He cocks. He throws a pass. Far sideline incomplete. The pressure was there. It was sniffed out well by that Denver D. Second down and 10 for the Chiefs.
1: Trying the naked bootleg. They ran the toss on that first drive going the other direction. And normally when you run a naked bootleg, you've got somebody quick to the flat. As Mahomes turned, there was pressure in his face. No quick outlet. Had a deep corner route. He just had to launch that thing into the Chiefs seats.
0: Second down and 10. The rookie out of Nebraska Emmett Johnson is at the side of Mahomes. Shotgun snap, handoff Johnson over the right guard. Sidesteps one defender on the hash. He goes past the Kansas City 35 and out to the Kansas City 7 on a gain of 3. And that'll bring up third down. It's 7-7 and 3:18 in the first quarter.
1: Broncos brought pressure right where that run was headed to the right side of the Chiefs offense. Johnson does a nice job of cutting back to the inside, breaking through a tackle and getting something out of nothing.
0: Chiefs break huddle, moving on the grass from right to left. Rookie Johnson, a fifth-round pick, is back there with Mahomes in the gun. Three receivers, far side. Chiefs 37. Looking into the nickel, shotgun snap, four-man rush. Line drive, Mahomes throw incomplete. On a knee at the 47 on the far side to Xavier Worthy. It's an incomplete pass. Jaquan McMillan was covering on the far side for that good Bronco defense. It's 4th and 7. Here comes the Kansas City punting unit.
1: Running Worthy on a curl route in between the corner and McMillan. Mahomes is trying to drill it in there, and just at the last second, that orange hand of McMillan able to tip that football away about 2 yards before it gets into Worthy's chest.
0: Matt Ariza will be punting for the Chiefs from our right to our left. There is wind. He is punting into it. The left-handed, left-footed boot is away, and it comes down the near side. Chris Abrams drain, drifting to the sideline. Fair caught at the 8 on the near sideline by the Bronco. Defensive back and lone returner. 55-yard punt. Hang of 5-1-5. And a break in the action. Knicks and the Bronco offense will get it. 2:43 to go in the first quarter. We're tied at 7. 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
0: 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First and 10 from the 8. After the Kansas City punt, the quarterback, Knicks, is right now under center. Dobbins the back. Couple tight ends. Denver 8 got the snap. Fakes the handoff. Trips into the end zone. Flush from the pocket. Pump fakes. Throws a short pass. Incomplete. Looking for Troutman. The tight end with a flag thrown back on the near sideline at the 14-yard line.
1: There was about 30 offensive linemen down the field as they were trying to set up the screen, and he had to buy time, and there were white jerseys everywhere down the field.
0: So you're saying it's against Denver?
1: I am saying that. I think there was a couple guys that ran off the sideline. I don't know. There was a whole bunch of guys down the field.
0: Yep.
4: Ineligible player downfield. Offense number 72. Penalties decline. It's second down.
0: So it could have been anybody, but they did pick the left tackle, Garrett Bowles. Declined. Second down and 10. They stay at the 8. Clock at 2:38. By the way, the Chiefs have a couple of injuries. One to the rookie who made that early interception. Anzor Delane, shoulder questionable. So they've got Noah Williams taking his place. It's second down and 10. Denver at their own 8. Mix is under center. Got the snap, spins, fakes, and rolls in the end zone to the far side. Throws on the run. Throws a pass to Evan Engram, who caught that touchdown pass at the 15. Helmet high grab. He goes by the 15-yard line and that for sideline out to the Denver 12. Picks up 9 to 10 yards. Make it the 17-yard line on the far side. And now it'll be a short situation. 3rd and 1 for the Broncos.
1: Really nice catch by Engram. Just a short flat throw, but it was way back to the inside. Engram had to extend both hands to be able to snatch it. Otherwise, it may go right into the hands of Williams, the quarterback for the Chiefs. But you're going to see a lot of naked bootlegs tonight by both quarterbacks. They throw so well on the run, and they're difference makers with their legs.
0: From the 17, 3rd and 1, pitch out to Harvey over the right tackle. Coming to the near side by the 20, brought down by Bolton as he took the ball, angling to the sideline, and Andy Reid to the Denver for 23. Picks up 6 on 3rd and 1. It is a first down for the Broncos in a tie game with a minute and a half to go in the first quarter.
1: The Broncos have done a nice job. Didn't start the way they wanted to with that interception, giving up the touchdown right off the bat. But so much of this game is being able to respond and not allow one mistake to lead to a second one. Beautiful touchdown drive there, and now being able to overcome the penalty and pick up another first down here in this drive.
0: Williams is back there. Denver 23, 1st and 10. Nick's under center. The snap to pitch out to Dobbins over the right tackle. Wheels by the 25. Flag is thrown as he lunges ahead on the Arrowhead grass to the 26-yard line of the Broncos on a gain of 3. Clock at 1:07 in the first, tied at 7. And the flag is on the far side of the field. We're about the tackle was made.
4: It's number 13. 10-yard penalty at the previous spot. Replay first down.
0: That's on the receiver, Pat Bryant, who has caught some early passes, 3 of them in this game so far.
1: Well, he said they overcame one penalty. Now they're going to be moving back again. Put them way behind the sticks here. Back inside their own 15-yard line again. Now you feel like, hey, do we run the football? We're going to have to get some kind of a chunk throw in here somewhere. When do you dial that up?
0: Harvey's the back. Nick's in the gun. It's 1st and 20 back at the 13-yard line of Denver. 4 on the line for the Chiefs. And Nix will get the shotgun snap. Blocked by Bowles. Hit as he throws. Kept his footing. Dumps it off far side 10. Caught by Harvey. Got back to the line of scrimmage on the far sideline. Tackled around the ankles. And got a single yard to the Denver 14-yard line. And now it'll be 2nd down and 19 yards to go. 7-7 late first. 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
1: And this is one thing that I keep watching for with Bo Nix. He's been so good in his young career, but one thing, he gets impatient in the pocket. He sets at the top of his drop, and oftentimes he'll move a little bit too quickly. Felt like he got impatient right there. Instead of looking down the field, panics a little bit and has to dump it off to his back.
0: Nix in the gun is Denver 14. Dobbins the back. The whistle blows. Zeros on the clock. First quarter has come to a close.
4: The game clock expires. This is the end of the first quarter.
0: So the Chiefs got a pick by the rookie starting cornerback. A couple plays later, Mahomes had a 15-yard touchdown run. And then Denver got it, marching downfield. He got a 19-yard touchdown pass to the tight end, Evan Engram. Tied at 7 at the end of 1. Let's go to the second. 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
1: You're so smart. You got all these facts.
0: Yeah, I know.
1: You know, you should be on like Sports Jeopardy or something. Like, you would crush it.
0: Wow. Do they serve like food and stuff?
1: For you?
0: Yeah.
1: For you,
0: they will?
1: I'm sure they will serve food.
0: Good. I'll take it.
1: Follows you everywhere you go.
0: Oh, I'm just following you. 88 degrees in Kansas City. 20-mile-an-hour winds. Second down, 19. Broncos in all white. White helmets, jerseys, and pants will move from right to left. They are at their own 14. Nix is under center. There's an offset eye. It's second down and 19. Looks over the Kansas City four-man front. Pointing out his protections, three receivers wide. He'll get the shotgun snap and he'll hand off here, and it goes off to the running back, and that is Dobbins, who goes careening over the guard, crosses the 15 out to the Denver 16, picks up a couple. It'll be third and 17 for the Broncos. We're just into the second quarter at Arrowhead.
1: Davis Webb trying to figure out what to dial up here. You want to be smart. Deep in your own territory. You've already had one turnover in this area of the field. At the same time, you got to trust your quarterback to say, hey, we're going to give you an opportunity. If it's not there, check it down and we'll punt it.
0: Five defensive backs, third and 16. Denver 16, they dump it off. It's Harvey. Got a block at the 15. On the numbers, the 20. On the near side, the 25. Frankel gets him from behind. And along with Karloftis, he maneuvers on the painted numbers on the grass to the Denver 26-yard line. He picks up 11. It's so far to go. It's fourth and six. And the punting unit is out there for Denver.
1: Yeah, just decides to play it safe there. As I said, not a lot of plays on the playbook to pick up 17 to 20 yards. So let's be safe. Let's punt it away. That's a lot of confidence in our defense.
0: Jeremy Crawshaw will be punting for Denver from right to left. Deep back is Raheemio. Here's the right-footed punch. It's down the middle. Looking into the lights. The catch at the 22 on the hash mark. The 25 breaks the tackle as he tries to work up the hash mark to the Kansas City 29. 51-yard punt. Wynn played with it a bit. Only a hang of 4-3 on a 7-yard return. Chiefs are going to get the ball. Tied at 7. Let's pause 10 seconds for stations to identify themselves. Coast to coast and around the world, this is Westwood One, your home for Monday Night Football.

0: tonight at 7, the Chiefs and the Broncos. You're listening to the final game of the 2026 NFL Kickoff Weekend presented by NFL Sunday Ticket on YouTube TV. The Chiefs will start this, Kurt Warner, at their 29.
1: What a weekend it was.
0: Yes.
1: If you like offense, if you like scoring points, you enjoyed this weekend. Man, we had some teams put up some numbers this week.
0: Mahomes is under center. Walker is the back. Chiefs moving from left to right. Mahomes gets the snap and hands off to Walker. The stutter step, the drive over the guard, the 30. Breaks a tackle on the hash mark, 35. Runs to the near side, breaks another tackle at the 36. Angling to the side, and he's brought down at the 38-yard line of Kansas City. Terrific run, gaining 9, angling to the near sideline. It'll be 2nd and 1 for Kansas City.
1: Ran about 45 yards, gained 9. But what a beautiful run. Starting off to the left-hand side, closed up really quickly. A little hesitation, a little stick of the left foot into the ground to make one miss, cutting all the way back to the other side. Almost broke it out the other side. Just tripped up at the last second.
0: Walker right now, 41 yards on the ground. Second down, 1 for the Chiefs. Mahomes is under center. From his 38, he gets the snap. He drops back 5. He gets the left tackle block. He winds up first sideline. Wobbly pass incomplete. Looking for Tyquan Thornton. Covered across the way, streaking down that far sideline in front of the Bronco bench. It'll be 3rd and 1 for the Chiefs, 12:37 and a half.
1: This is one of the things you watch for with Patrick Mahomes coming back from that left knee injury is some of his deep throws. He's always had a big arm, but you want to see him transfer that weight from the back foot to the front foot and really finish the throw. You could see on that throw it came out flat and hard. You want to be able to lean back and transfer that weight and get the ball up in the air. That's why it missed right there, just way out in front of Worthy.
0: It's 3rd and 1, shotgun snap, handoff Walker from the Chiefs 38, got a block, bulldozing his way over the guard on the hash and up the middle to the 42, and he's got a Kansas City first down run with a bulldozing run of 4 yards. Walker is really putting his fingerprints on this offense.
1: He is. Tonga in the backfield again. He kicks out the end in really good patience. Walker gets stuck behind the line of scrimmage, stops his feet, and just kind of hesitates. Where's it going to open? Where's it going to open? Finds a little crease and hits it for the first down.
0: Walker in the backfield. Shotgun for Mahomes. That's the shotgun snap. It's Kansas City 42. Pressured on the play. Gets a pass off. Short pass far side. Walker trying to get by a defender at the 45. Running to the far side. Picks up 4. Tackled around the ankles in front of Sean Payton across the way. Gets out to the Kansas City's 47-yard line with 11:40 to go in the half. It's 2nd and 5 for the Chiefs, tied at 7.
1: Kenneth Walker's kind of like the Westwood One's Kevin Harlan. Like, we're going to pay him, we're going to work him. You know what I'm saying? Like, we're going to get this guy the rock early in the season, just like you, calling games all over the place.
0: Man, you are a nice man. Here comes Walker in the backfield, Mahomes in the gun. 2nd down 5 from the Chiefs 47. Shotgun snap. It's a pass to Walker, wide and uncatchable on a short pass out of the backfield to the near side. It was to the point where he had to lunge and didn't even get a finger on it. Incomplete. 2nd and 10 for the Kansas City Chiefs on a bad snap from center.
1: Yeah, the ball never got up to Patrick Mahomes. It was just rolled back there by the center, and he just picked it up and said, hey, I don't want a negative play. I'm just going to flip it out there to my back, not even really trying to complete it, just save any kind of a sack.
0: Running back is Emmett Johnson. And the Chiefs now 3rd down and 6 from their own 47 on the logo. Mahomes in the gun. There's a 4-man rush. A drive and a ball deflected at the line, and it wobbles incomplete as he throws to the near sideline looking for Cyrus Allen, a rookie wide receiver. It was to the near sideline. It was incomplete. It fluttered over incompletion to the near side, 4th and 5, and here comes the punting unit for the Chiefs.
1: Great job by Malcolm Roach right there, playing the defensive end spot. They always tell these guys, hey, if you pass rushing and you see the quarterback's arm come up, put your hands in the air. He got up off the ground a little bit, tipped it just enough. Otherwise, I think Allen gets the first down on the quick out.
0: Ariza is going to punt for the Chiefs. It's a left-footed knee-high punt, and he has it on the near sideline to the 10. It bounces to the 12 of Denver on the sideline and out of bounds, and a good punt. He gets it inside the 15. It was down right there. The hang time was good, 41 yards, well placed. and a timeout with 11:04 in the first half. We're tied at 7. Mahomes a touchdown run. Bo Nix a touchdown pass. 11:04 in the half. This is Westwood One's coverage of the NFL.
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0: Moment, make a plan, stay informed, and be prepared. 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The Chiefs just punted. The Broncos will have it at their 12. It'll be first and 10. They're moving from our right to our left on the grass. Huddled up right now, Mahomes, a 15-yard touchdown run after an interception on the opening drive of the game by a rookie Kansas City quarterback, Delane. And then the Broncos countered with a 19-yard touchdown pass to Ingram. Kurt Warner on the very next drive.
1: Yeah, we've seen some bit of fireworks here early in this game. Different guys showing up, but not the main guys. Sutton, Waddle, Kelsey, no catches on the evening.
0: Nix under center, Denver 20. It's a snap and a drop back on first and 10. Winds up, goes underneath. It's caught by the tight end, Troutman, belt high at the 15, angling to the near sideline. He gets to the 18-yard line at Denver. It's a catch and run of 6. He was going deep. No one there. Went underneath. It'll be second down and 4. The clock at 10:45 in the second.
1: Another rush throw, in my opinion, by Bo Nix. He ran Cortland Sutton on a deep hook to the left-hand side, 15, 16 yards down the field. I thought there was a window for Bo Nix to rip it to him for the first down, but decided to settle underneath for the checkdown.
0: Dobbins is the back. Nix is in the gun. Ball at the 18-yard line. Second down, 4 for Denver. Chiefs are crowding the line. Five-man rush. There's a lateral pass caught by Bryant. Reels it in. Lost the ball. Picked up at the 15. The 10. They're going to call it an incompletion. As Bryant bobbled it, looked like he pulled it in and then dropped it again. And on the grass, it was picked up and raced in by Smith on the far side.
1: We've seen this a couple times. The Chiefs are sitting hard inside, and they're throwing a little bubble screen out there to Bryant, where looks like they're going to have a great opportunity to get the edge and make a big play down the sideline. Now, the first time they threw it, it was a nice tackle on the outside, but a lot of space there for Bryant if he just pulls it in. But I think he saw what I saw, started to take off a little bit early, and didn't pull in the football.
0: It's down and 4. Broncos at their 18. Nix is in the gun. Harvey is off his left hip. There's the shotgun snap. They bring the house. 6 on the move. There's a pass. Far side leaping. Helmet eye catch. Far sideline at the 20 by Waddle. He's tackled by Sneed right in front of Sean Payton, the Denver coach, on that far sideline at the 21. He picked up 3. And it is fourth and one, and the punting unit is back out there again. It's a long one, and so they're not going to mess with it as the ball is down almost at the 20 of the Broncos.
1: Those are the frustrating ones when you've got third and just about 4 yards. You never want your receiver to not push up past the sticks, so you catch it, you get a first down. Waddle ends up running his route about 2 yards short, and then a good tackle. Now they got to punt the football.
0: Crawshaw is going to punt for Denver. It is a belt-high long snap, the right-footed punt. Remigio is back, waves his arm under the ball, catches at the 25, traps it against his chest on the painted numbers. A 55-yard punt, a 4-7 on the hang, and a timeout at Arrowhead. Second quarter, 9:21 to go. 7-7 Broncos Chiefs. 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

0: 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Tied at 7, 9:21 second quarter. Chiefs have got it.
1: Well, and we saw the interception early, but then we saw touchdown, touchdown, and back-to-back drives. And now it's been really about the defense since that point. Either one of these offenses been able to create any big plays down the field. As I just said a little while ago, Sutton, Waddle, Kelsey on the other side haven't been able to do anything down the field. Right now, the Chiefs have 15.
0: From the 25-yard line, it is first and 10. Mahomes on the gun, flanked by Walker. Thornton in motion, shotgun snap, handoff Walker, left tackle run, past the Kansas City 25, angling over that left tackle, and he takes it out, Kurt, to the 27 of the Chiefs on a gain of 2.
1: I was going to say that Patrick Mahomes has 15 yards rushing. The Chiefs only have 13 yards passing
0: right
1: on the night.
0: Mahomes is 2 of 8.
1: Yeah, hasn't looked fully sharp, missing a couple throws. A couple balls have been knocked down, but haven't looked great in the pass game so far.
0: Walker the back, Mahomes in the gun, Kansas City 27, shotgun snap. Here's a five-man rush, chase, grab, jersey grab, incomplete as he throws the pass down the middle and it bounced. And coming up the middle is Q Robinson, who is an emerging player for a great defense. Incomplete pass, heavy pressure applied. Vance Joseph is the defensive coordinator. And now the officials are huddling to see perhaps grounding.
2: There's no foul for intentional grounding as number 87 was in the area.
0: So the ball's at the 27 of the Chiefs. It'll be 3rd and 8 for Kansas City.
1: You know, Patrick's usually pretty good at that. Gets pressure, knows where his outlet is, knows where he can get rid of the football. Not trying to complete it, but just save those sacks. He does a really good job of that.
0: Mahomes in the gun. 27 of the Chiefs. Walker at his side. Looking into the nickel. Mahomes, right foot ahead of his left. Shotgun snap. Three-man rush. Now a fourth. Here goes Mahomes. Dancing up the right 25 up the middle of the 30. Up to the 35. Hit there by Singleton and by Reed and picks up 9. It's good for a first down on 3rd and 8. Mahomes doing more with his legs than he is with his arm.
1: Well, and you wondered, the last couple years he's had some struggles offensively. He's done a lot more in these types of situations of using his legs and making plays, and wasn't sure how that would play out tonight, just 9 months after the injury. But so far, looks like he feels comfortable. A couple nice plays with the touchdown run and the first down there with his legs.
0: 8 to play, second quarter, 35 of the Chiefs, 1st and 10. Shotgun snap, handoff, Walker over the left tackle, the 40. And to the 42-yard line. Running over the left side, he picks up 6. Second down and 4 for the Chiefs. We are tied at 7. 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With Mahomes under center and Walker in the backfield, the snap, the spin, handoff Walker, runs over the center and stoned by Singleton inside the hash after a gain of a yard up to the Kansas City 43. That brings up 3rd and 3 for the Chiefs. The clock at 7:10 and ticking in the second.
1: I feel like that's the first time they've been able to stop Walker at the line of scrimmage. He has been so good tonight for those just tuning in. He has been tough. He's been running guys over. He's been the workhorse, catching balls out of the backfield.
0: 12 runs and 54 yards.
1: Yeah, they went out and got him for a reason, and they are putting him to use here in the first half.
0: The Nebraska rookie Emma Johnson in the backfield. Shotgun with Mahomes. Chiefs 43. Shotgun snap. Here's a four-man rush. A low-line drive pass. Near sideline incomplete. Looking for Worthy. Covered in the play by Riley Moss. On the near side, outside the painted numbers, it's 4th and 3. Punting, and it takes the field for the Chiefs.
1: Riley Moss, one of the better slot corners in the league. Just trying to run a quick out here. Fans are booing a little bit, thinking that there was a little bit of early contact, but I thought Moss did an excellent job. I'm not sure they complete this pass anyways. It's well out in front of Worthy, but Moss has to come over the top really create much contact. Really good play.
0: Ariza punts for the Chiefs. Mims is back. Lets it bounce at the 50.

0: 15, goes down the sideline inside the 10, perhaps. Let's see. It was right on that sideline, near side, by the Kansas City bench. They'll mark him out at the 10 on the Kansas City punt. Well placed. There's a flag back at the 35.
1: Kansas City number 43. The Broncos will enforce the 10-yard penalty at the previous spot. We play fourth down.
0: They'll do it again.
2: Well, we've wondered how Patrick Mahomes was going to look coming back, not having any game action, even though he hasn't missed anything in the offseason, has taken every number one rep that they've wanted him to take, but only 2 for 10 here in the first half with about 6.5 minutes to go. Just hasn't looked sharp so far. A lot of passes are just a little bit off. Now, you never know if that has anything to do with the injury or not, because he's obviously been practicing, but just doesn't look like himself so far.
0: Arrives at a punt again into the wind. It's a high, long snap, shoulder high. Here's his punt. Pick up at the 5 by Mims. Runs laterally on the 10, far side 15, broke a tackle 20, and dives ahead near the Denver 25. Running from the near side where he caught it to the far side where he was brought down. 62-yard punt, 18-yard return. Tied at 7, 6:22 in the second quarter. Let's step aside. 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
2: Hey, I'm all about scoring too, so I'm with the top dog.
0: We've had 5 consecutive punts. Broncos takeover. Rookie Jonah Coleman in the backfield. 23 of Denver. Under center is Nick. It's a jet sweep near side with Franklin. Runs on the 25. Angling to the near sideline. The 27 and gets out to the 28 as he was running directly laterally to the near side, picking up 5. Mark him to the 28-yard line of the Broncos, 2nd and 5.
2: I know on our call sheet back in the day, we used to have boxes for guys like Fitz and Anquan. I have to believe Davis Webb has a Cortland Sutton box on his call sheet. I'd like to see him go to it right here and get their leader involved and get him the football.
0: R.J. Harvey is the back. Shotgun for Knicks. Denver at their 28. Moving right to left. An all-white shotgun snap. Chiefs rush four. Being pressured. Low pass. Knee-high catch. 25. Broken tackle by Harvey. Runs on the numbers. The 30. And up to the Denver 33-yard line. Coming up on that far side of the field. Spinning. Juking. Picking up four. When he probably should have lost some yards. Bringing up third and one for the Broncos. With our second quarter clock ticking at 5:20.
2: Right, really good spin move on the Jarius Sneed in the backfield. Otherwise, he's tackled for about a 5-yard loss, turns it into a gain. That last play, it looked like Bo Nix was looking to his left, which is where Cortland Sutton was. But quick pressure forced him to have to dump it off to Harvey.
0: Harvey stays in the game. Now he is sent wide. One of five receivers. Empty backfield for Nix. It'll be third and one, Denver 32, shotgun snap, belt high, five-man rush, they're being chased, out of the pocket goes Nix, down the sideline, incomplete with a low, uncatchable pass around the ankles of the receiver at the 42-yard line, far sideline in front of the Denver bench, incomplete, fourth and one, and here comes the punting unit, and this will be the sixth consecutive punt of this game, after we began with two touchdowns.
2: Well, Nix has had to move about every time. Thomas at his right defensive end position comes inside the tackle and forces Bo Nix to roll to his right hand side. Nobody open, just has to throw it away, and he was frustrated with the protection up front.
0: Remigio back for the Chiefs inside the 20. Cross yards punt sent away for Denver. From right to left, driven back to the 5. Remigio watches it bounce over his head and trickle into the end zone. He was driven back there by the Crawshaw punt. 68-yard punt. 5-7 on the hang. Net of 48. With a 7-7 game here at Kansas City. We're listening to the final game of the 26th NFL kickoff weekend. Presented by NFL Sunday Ticket on YouTube TV.
2: You're at the point now. Get under that 5-minute mark here in the second quarter. Knowing you're going to get the ball out of the half. If you're Kansas City, obviously you'd love to get points here, but you want to use up the clock and at least get a few first downs and not let Denver flip the field position and have an opportunity to score points before the half.
0: Mahomes 2-10. He's at his own 20 with the touchback. First and 10 Chiefs. Shotgun snap, drops back 3, low line drive off the fingertips and ricochets incomplete off of Walker. Up the middle, he was on the hash and he was turning his head and the ball hit his gloved hands and ricochets incomplete. Second and 10 for the Chiefs. Tied at 7, 4.5 in the half.
2: Now this is a really tough one for Kenneth Walker. He's running what we call an angle route. Some guys call it a Texas route. He pushes out from the backfield as if he's going to go to the flat. Puts his foot in the ground and cuts back to the inside, but it's only about a 5 or 6 yard throw for Patrick Mahomes, and Mahomes just put a little too much mustard on it as Walker turns his head and the ball bounces off his pads and into the air.
0: Walker's the back, Mahomes in the gun from the Chiefs 20, second down 10, short pass dropped by Walker. They were setting up a screen, it was on the near side at the 15-yard line, very messy, very congested, and incomplete on the play, third and 10 for the Chiefs.
2: I couldn't tell which defensive lineman it was, they're trying to set up the screen and somebody just grabbed Kenneth Walker's leg. He knew that he was going out on the screen. He's laying on the ground and he just didn't let Kenneth Walker get out there, so they weren't able to connect on the pass. Nicely done by the defensive line.
0: Mahomes is 0 of his last 7. Mahomes through the air, 2-12. Third down 10, Chiefs at their 20. Mahomes in the gun, Walker at his side. Looks over the four-man front, low shotgun snap, four-man rush, short throw, caught by Walker at the 25. Down that far sideline, diving to the first down, looks like he got it. Airborne, diving into the Denver bench, far sideline 30, he got it. And he did it all on his own after he caught the ball and then had to go through some real tough defense.
2: Another bad snap by Humphrey, ball's rolling it. Mahomes' feet, he has to go down and get it, take his eyes off the defense, kicks it to Walker in the flat, and well done by number 9 to be able to leap and reach that left hand across the sticks.
0: It's a gain of 11, first and 10, Chiefs, shotgun snap, handoff Walker, 35-40 on the hash mark, he goes outside the 50, angles to the far side, 45 and down to the Denver Bronco 41-yard line. Walker running up the middle, then cut outside, picks up 28, galloping, they'll put him at the 41 of Denver and a first down for the Chiefs.
2: How big was that third down catch? now that we see this run, but they had taken 15 seconds off the clock. If they don't get the first down and have to punt it back to Denver, he reaches, gets the first down, and then breaks the big run, and now they're just outside the 40 of Denver.
0: Now Emma Johnson the back, 41 at Denver. There's the snap to Mahomes, a handoff to Johnson over the right tackle and picks up four. Running down to the 37-yard line of the Broncos. Clock at 3:25, second quarter and ticking. Tied at 7, Chiefs on the move. Walker has been indispensable. Mahomes is 3 of 13 throwing.
2: And it's crazy because it looks like such a different team, an Andy Reid team. You know, he's a pass-first guy. You got Patrick Mahomes, but they went out and got Kenneth Walker, and they've decided, hey, especially early in the season, we have got to give him touches and let him kind of be the lead dog here.
0: Denver 37, Johnson the back, shotgun pass from Mahomes down the middle, caught by Gray, belt high, Denver 32, and he was tackled right there around the ankles. He's very close to the first down. He picks up about five. He's going to be short. As Mahomes completes a pass and is 4 of 14, the ball is at the 31-yard line.
2: Nice quick pass over the ball, and I'm just thinking with Kenneth Walker, should we call him the big horse? Should we call him the top dog? Like, what?
0: Well, they're riding him.
2: Yeah, they're riding him like the big horse.
0: Yeah, well, like we ride you every Monday night. Kenneth Walker is the back. Three tight ends for the Chiefs. Mahomes under center, 31 to Denver. There's the snap, the spin, handoff Walker. Sidesteps the defender, breaks the tackle, 30, runs over the center, between the hash and down to the 26-yard line of Denver. Carving, juking, driving, picking up six on first down. And Walker now has carried it 14 times for 89 yards and has the Chiefs all the way down to the 26-yard line of Denver. We've reached the two-minute warning.
2: And what a run. Looked like he was slalom skiing. He bounces up to the line of scrimmage, and he bounces to the left, bounces back to the right. Nice cut. Carries a guy for a first down. He's looking really good tonight.
0: Two-minute warning, tied at 7. 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
0: 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Of the Chiefs, 149 total yards. Walker has accounted for 105. We're at the two-minute warning. We're tied at 7. Each team, 3 timeouts. Mahomes in the gun. Chiefs at the 26 of the Broncos. It's 1st and 10. There's the shotgun snap. Mahomes sets in the pocket. 4-man rush. Short pass across the middle. It's caught at the 20. And then down to about the 17-yard line goes Brennan Stuhl, who is a rookie, and he takes it down to the 17-yard line at Denver. And he picks up about 9 or 10 depending on the spot. It looks like it's outside the Broncos 16. And a timeout has been taken. The clock at 1:51. Timeout, Denver. The gain was 9. So it's second down and 1. And stay tuned for the Monday Night Football Halftime Show. 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Jamie Erdahl and Doug Peterson have the first half reaction, plus news and notes from around the NFL coming up at the half. 16-yard line of Denver. Chiefs began at their 20. Walker the back, Mahomes in the gun. Second down, 1. Worthy in motion. Shotgun snap. Lateral throw. Worthy at the 20. Got a block at the 15, then was tripped up as he dives ahead to the 12. He picks up 4, and he's got a first down. They're going to mark him at the 13-yard line of the Broncos. It is a first down, Chiefs.
2: Now, what a tackle by Hufanga right there. Worthy had outflanked him. Looked like he was going to get around the corner, maybe have a chance to turn the corner and get towards the pylon. And Hufanga comes from the inside and lays out, grabbing the heel of Worthy and bringing him down, saving a big play right there.
0: Walker's going to check out. Emmett Johnson, the rookie from Nebraska, will check in. First and 10, Chiefs tied at Denver's taking 2 timeouts here. Chiefs have all 3. Mahomes lines up in the gun. And it's first and 10 from the Denver 13. Shotgun snap. The fake handoff. The quick throw caught by Rice. He breaks the tackle. Runs to the 10. To the sideline. The 5. To the pylon. Touchdown, Kansas City. Rashee Rice. Caught it. Broke. Drove. And a 13-yard touchdown pass for Patrick Mahomes. And the Chiefs have taken a 13-7 late first half lead over Denver.
2: Well, when he was so good a couple years ago, it was so much of this stuff. Get the ball in his hands and run after catch. They get him the screen. He's waiting for his offensive lineman. They never got out there except 3 white jerseys. He bounces off of 3 white jerseys, turns the corner, and gets into the end zone. Just bad tackling by that Broncos defense.
0: Butker extra point is perfect to our right. 14-7, the Chiefs. 1:39 to go in the first half. Mahomes, a 5-yard touchdown run early in the game, and a touchdown pass and a good-looking acrobatic 13-yard catch and run touchdown by Rice. 14-7 Chiefs. 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
0: in Kansas City. Chiefs have just taken a 14-7 lead over Denver late first half. Don't miss all the NFL excitement on NBC Sunday nights. And Chiefs right here at Arrowhead. Of course, you can hear that game right here on Westwood One. Chiefs are going to kick off. 1:39 to go in the first half. One timeout remaining for Denver. Butker, the kickoff. It'll come to the near side, taken at about the 9-yard line by Harvey on the numbers, the 10, on the numbers, the 20, breaks the tackle, 25, breaks the tackle, 30, near sideline, up to the 34-yard line, and brought down by Anna Johnson, that rookie running back. 25-yard return, here comes Nix, minute and a half to play in the half, and down by 7, and a long way to go, Kurt Warner.
2: On the previous Chiefs drive, it was Riley Moss that made the knockaway on third down, heard the boos from the crowd, and was kind of egging it on a little bit. Well, they got their get back. It was Riley Moss that came up to try to tackle Rice on that screen pass. He bounced right off of him, turned the corner, and got into the end zone.
0: Denver 34, one timeout, 1:33 to go. First and 10, Nix in the gun, flanked by Harvey. He looks left, he looks right, shotgun snap, three-man rush, sets in the pocket, pump fakes, grab, brought down! Sacked on the play by R. Mason Thomas, a rookie. He comes up the middle and gets the quarterback around the ankles and trips up Bo Nix, loss of 5. It's back to the 29. Now the Chiefs have taken a timeout to stop the clock at 1:22. Because now they're thinking, wait a minute, we may be able to do something here.
2: And that was huge. I'm not sure if there was miscommunication. Bo Nix comes back and he pumps to Jaylen Waddle on the right-hand side. I don't know if he expected Jaylen Waddle to run a hitch. Jaylen Waddle actually turned up the sideline, ran by the defenders. He was going to have an 80-yard touchdown, 70-yard touchdown right there if they're on the same page and he throws it, or if they give him another second without letting Thomas get in there. So that sack was huge. Could have turned the tables in the other direction.
0: R. Mason Thomas, the rookie out of Oklahoma, second-round pick with his first NFL sack. It's second down, 15, back at the Denver 29. Nix in the gun. Harvey off his left hip. With 1:25 to go and down by 7, shotgun snap, four-man rush. Set strong, throws down the middle, caught. Belt high grab, Brian at the 40 on the hash. Got it. He'll be shy of the first down by about 5. They're going to mark him at the 39 of Denver. Third down, 5. No huddle. Nix in the gun, wiping his hands with the towel off his belt buckle. He'll get a shotgun snap. He'll face a press, and he throws to the near sideline, and it's incomplete on a dive at the 46-yard line for Cortland Sutton. First time they've thrown to the veteran tonight. On the Chiefs sideline, below us, near side.
2: They had everybody walked up, brought pressure from the right-hand side. The offensive line did an excellent job of picking up the pressure, but Bo Nix got a little bit impatient. There's a red jersey starting to sneak through the blocking. Lean into his back foot, and a little bit of an errant throw. If he leaves it about a yard inside, I think Sutton's able to make that catch and move the chains.
0: Crawshaw's going to punt for Denver from right to left. Remigio is back for Kansas City inside the 15. Into the wind, the right-footed punt. And it goes down the near side. Fair caught, near sideline, 17-yard line on that sideline hash. 44-yard punt, 3-8 on the hang. Flag with 51 seconds to go in the first half from Arrowhead. They have the Chiefs up by 7. Mahomes, go ahead.
2: There was a flag?
0: I thought I saw a flag.
2: Okay, I'm just waiting to see if they're going to move him back even further.
0: Yep, there was.
2: Does that change the approach by the Chiefs, even though they've got 2 timeouts, 51 seconds?
1: During the kick, holding, receiving team number 22. We'll penalize half the distance to the goal from the end of the kick. It's first down.
0: Jaden Kennedy, young player in the secondary.
2: Puts him inside the 10-yard line here. Now you almost feel, if you're Andy Reid, we got to be a little bit conservative here. Run the football, maybe a draw, throw a screen, do something quick. Try to get it out of our own end zone before we really try this thing. We don't want to take 3 snaps, 3 passes, 3 incompletions, and punt the ball back. Good field position to Denver.
0: Rookie Emmett Johnson back there with Mahomes in the gun. Kansas City 9. First and 10. Shotgun snap. Quick throw to the spinning Kelce at the 10. Caught that ball. Chest high. Takes it out to the near sideline. About the 15 of the Chiefs. Picks up 6. Second down 4. And the clock is ticking, and the Chiefs, who have 2 timeouts, are taking their sweet old time. They're not going to do much. Mahomes, by the way, began 2-of-12 tonight throwing. Kurt Warner, he's gone 6-of-6 with a touchdown over his last passes. He's in the gun right here from the 15. Second down and 4. Shotgun snap. Handoff Emmett Johnson over the right tackle. Takes it by the 15. And then it got about 5 guys, including Singleton, on him, driving him backwards. Got to the 16. Gain of a couple. Clock ticking down. That will take us to halftime from 4, 3, 2, 1. And halftime is here. Mahomes, a 15-yard touchdown run, and then a 13-yard touchdown pass with a brilliant catch and run by Rashee Rice. Not bad for the Chiefs, who have a 7-point lead on the AFC West title holders right now, the Broncos.
2: Yeah, story of the half, obviously the touchdown run by Patrick Mahomes. See him moving a little bit, which is good, but it's really been all about Kenneth Walker. They went out and got him as a free agent. Mahomes coming back from the injury. They have featured him here tonight. Run game, they've thrown it to him a couple times out of the backfield, but he has been their workhorse and allowed them to have a 7-point lead. Ball coming back to them in the second half.
0: And Jamie Erdahl, the Super Bowl MVP Walker, 14 carries and 89 yards. He has been everything as advertised.
3: I know you guys didn't ask for my vote, but I do like the big horse as the nickname for Kenneth Walker the third.
0: It.
3: So confirmed.
0: We've got the big horse here. Okay. We've got a big horse out there.
3: Well, he is Kenneth Walker the third, so maybe we'll make the big horse the second.
0: I love it. Okay? Perfect. Great. That's
3: right.
0: Why you're here.
3: It's been approved then. Kenneth Walker the third with an incredible first half. The Chiefs are up 14-7 at the break. When we return, we are going to discuss the return to field for both quarterbacks, Bo Nix and Patrick Mahomes. We'll bring you the halftime report with, of course, my Super Bowl head coach on the call, Doug Peterson, and I'm Jamie Erdahl. We'll break down the first half. 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
7: 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Once again, here are your hosts, Jamie Erdahl and Doug Peterson.
3: That's right. Chiefs are up 14-7 at the half against an AFC West foe in the Denver Broncos. Anticipated return for both quarterbacks after injury ended their seasons in 2025. But Doug Peterson, what we should have been focusing on is Kenneth Walker III and all of the run game potential he had joining the Chiefs this offseason. 16 touches for the Super Bowl MVP, 105 total yards of Kansas City's 182 total yards, an impressive output for the young running back.
26: Exactly. And, you know, it's something that I kind of thought of going into this football game, that the Chiefs were going to have to lean on Kenneth Walker early in this football game. It really has kind of helped Pat Mahomes just a little bit. With that, I mean, look at the first drive of the game. You know, it was like 6 touches in a row, 7 touches in a row, and then ultimately, you know, Patrick Mahomes scrambles in for 15 yards after the turnover from Bo Nix on that first possession of that game. So I would like to see Patrick Mahomes, and he did this right before half. He got a little hot right there, got the touchdown pass to Rashee Rice, and eventually got in the end zone. But again, Kenneth Walker is the guy, and he's the one they're going to have to lean on early in this football season.
3: The interception that Doug Peterson is referencing is Bo Nix on the first drive in his return from fracturing his ankle in January. Throws an interception to the rookie Mansoor Delane, who then subsequently left the game with a shoulder injury. Has not returned just yet, but an impressive start for the rookie corner. Sat on that ball and got the ball back for Mahomes. The Chiefs punch it in. The Broncos did come back down with an Evan Engram touchdown to the tight end. We punted six times after that, Doug. It went back and forth. But when you did see the quarterbacks on, what did you see from their abilities physically?
26: Yeah, I didn't see a whole lot of limitations. Obviously, we saw Patrick Mahomes' early scramble for the touchdown, where I thought he moved around really well. And then even the first possession for the Broncos, you saw Bo Nix have to move around a little bit and scramble. So I didn't see a ton of, lack of mobility by both quarterbacks. I think they're both feeling really good. It was good to see Bo come back after the turnover and get that touchdown to a former player that I coached, Evan Engram, in Jacksonville. It was good to see him get on the receiving end of that touchdown. So I really don't see any indication that either quarterback is really lingering from this injury. And I think it's just cut him loose in the second half and let's see what happens.
3: The second touchdown that was punched in was by Rashee Rice up the right side of the field for the Chiefs. He put the speed on. How much do you think that will energize this offense and the potential that they need for momentum in the second half?
26: Oh, I think it will. You know, we talk about the middle eight as coaches, right? That start of the third quarter, and we're in that middle eight right now. Rashee Rice got the touchdown pass. Obviously, the Chiefs get the ball to start the second half. So this is a really key possession for them coming out of the locker room, but it definitely a momentum setter for them coming out, and let's see what they can do. They have struggled a little bit there in the middle part of that first half, and let's see if they can continue that run game and get Kenneth Walker going, get Travis Kelce involved in the game a little bit.
3: Mm-hmm.
26: We haven't really called his name much, and see what this offense can do. It's a high-powered offense, but I think this is really going to come down to who has the ball last here in the second half.
3: Indeed, it will. And the Chiefs will start the ball with the second half. It's 14-7 at the break here at Arrowhead Stadium. Chiefs had a lead for it by a touchdown over the Denver Broncos. He's Doug Peterson. I'm Jamie Erdahl. This is Westwood One's coverage of the National Football League.
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3: Jamie Erdahl along with Super Bowl winning head coach Doug Peterson. You're listening to the 2026 NFL kickoff weekend presented by NFL Sunday Ticket on YouTube TV. It's halftime between the Broncos and the Chiefs in Kansas City in the week one finale. Chiefs up by a touchdown. Ahead of week two, in which you game you'll hear on Westwood One with the Giants and the Rams, we had a lot to look forward to, Doug Peterson, for this Rams returning home from traveling down under, but now they will be without Myles Garrett undergoing arthroscopic surgery on his knee, and he will be on IR. How do you think this changes what the Rams can do in September?
26: Well, it changes a lot for them, you know, on defense. Now, if Aaron Donald is ready to go, it may not impact them that much. But I think that this is a big impact. I mean, they went out and you know, wanted Myles Garrett. They got Myles Garrett to come in and be an impact for him early. A little bit of a setback for them defensively, but listen, they got more issues right now than just defense and Myles Garrett. They gotta come back and have a little more continuity on offense. They gotta get Matthew Stafford in that run game going a little bit. But again, it's week two, going up against a good opponent. Let's see what happens. Still early in the season, but I think they're gonna be fine.
3: Something to keep in mind, without Myles Garrett for the next four games, the Rams have a hellish schedule. It is hosting the New York Giants on Monday Night Football, then they have to go to Denver, to Philadelphia, and then host the Bills once again on Monday Night Football. That takes you all the way up to mid-October. That is when Myles Garrett would be available to them to return, which is quite the challenge for a team that wants to sit atop the NFC West. We are at halftime of the Chiefs and the Broncos here in Kansas City. This has been the Monday Night Football Halftime Show on Westwood One, sponsored by Liberty Mutual Insurance. 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Up next, we'll get you back to Broncos Chiefs here at Arrowhead Stadium. 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
0: Halftime, 14-7. 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Mahomes, 8 of 18, 62 yards. A touchdown pass to Rice. Walker has been the first half star, 14 carries, 89 yards. Mahomes has a 15-yard touchdown run. Knicks, 12 of 17 through the air. A touchdown and a pick. Harvey, 2 carries for 13. And Waddle, 1 catch for 2 yards. 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All right, Kurt, what's the game plan for each team here in the second half?
19: Well, if I'm the Chiefs, keep doing what you're doing. Kenneth Walker has been the star
1: And if you're the Broncos defense, you've obviously got to stop the run and force Patrick Mahomes to beat you. I don't know how many times we've said that, but that's what you got to do. On the other side, if you're the Broncos, you've got to get your playmakers involved. You went out and got Waddle. Cortland Sutton hasn't had a catch in the first half. You've got to get those two big-time playmakers involved if you're going to get back into this game and get a victory.
0: Time now for the start of the second half, sponsored by Kohl's. Wherever you're watching or listening, Kohl's has everything you need for game day. 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Broncos kickoff, second half underway. Remigio at the three for the Chiefs on the numbers, the 10, far side 20. Angles inside 25, breaks a tackle, bounces sideline 30. Angles to the bench of the Broncos, knocked into their bench after a 25-yard return to the Kansas City 31, where it'll be first and 10 for the Chiefs quarterback Patrick Mahomes.
1: And if you just joined us here at the half, Kenneth Walker's been the star, over 100 yards of total offense, 80-plus on the ground. Kind of unlike a Chiefs team, but they've been running the football and running it well.
0: Chiefs line up. In a full house backfield, it's a first and 10 shotgun snap. It's a handoff from Mahomes to Walker. And he was lucky to get maybe back to the line of scrimmage. We'll call it no gain. We'll call it Kurt Warner, second and 10.
1: Well, and I believe this second half, you got to load up the box if you're Denver. And you say, as weird as it is, Patrick Mahomes, beat us. Beat us with your right arm. Show us that you can make some plays. They haven't done much on the outside. Nobody making plays for Patrick Mahomes. He struggled early to even throw the football and get completions.
0: Chiefs 31, two receivers left, two receivers right. Walker in the backfield. Mahomes is in the gun. Looks at a three-man front. Shotgun snap. Fakes the handoff. Pump fakes. Now runs 30 on the hash mark to the 34. Where he's brought down in the play by Ofunga. Second tackle for him. Gain of two for Patrick Mahomes. 33 of the Chiefs. Minute gone, third quarter. Chiefs lead by seven.
1: Well, he was looking to throw a quick flat off an RPO to Travis Kelce, and Ofunga was coming off the edge. As his arm came up, Ofunga went up in the air. He got afraid to throw the football and just tucked it down and gained a few yards.
0: Mahomes will be in the shotgun, moving left to right. Red jerseys, white pants. Chiefs 34, third down 7. Walker the back. Mahomes is bent over, shotgun snap, blocked by the left tackle, line drive near side, diving catch, 41-yard line, grabbed by Rice, right in front of Moss, shy of the first by a yard, got to the Kansas City 40, needed the 41, offense is staying on the field, gain of 6, 4th and 1 for the Chiefs in the first, second half possession.
1: Well, we've seen him put the big fella in, Tonga, put him in the backfield and have him lead the way in these short yarded situations. Man, it's a big decision here on your own 40-yard line to go for it, but going with the heavy personnel guys, got the big fella, Tonga in, going to be in the backfield. Let's see if they follow him once again.
0: He'll be the fullback, offset eye, two tight ends, fourth and one, handoff under center, goes to the running back, Walker, runs laterally 40, far sideline 50, chase to the 40, down the sideline 30, 20, 10, 5, touchdown! Kenneth Walker took it! Racing the chasing defender, 60-yard touchdown run, and the Chiefs have gone up early in the third, 20-7. The electrifying Kenneth Walker.
1: What do you do in a critical situation? You give it to the big horse, Kevin. Fourth and one, we see it all the time. Everybody comes up to the line of scrimmage. You've got to protect every single gap. If the running back is able to get through the first wave, there is nobody back on the back end. Huge bouncing to the outside, turning the corner and getting to the end zone.
0: Butker's extra point, 60-yard touchdown run by the reigning Super Bowl MVP, Kenneth Walker. 12:43 to go here in the third. Chiefs on top, 21-7 over Denver. This is Westwood One's coverage of the NFL.
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0: 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Four plays, 69 yards. Walker, a 60-yard touchdown run. The Chiefs' longest run in 7 years. That is amazing. Kenneth Walker in his Chiefs debut after his terrific performance in Super Bowl 60 is picking up Kurt Warner where he left off with the Seahawks. Here's the kickoff. Harvey will take it for Denver at the 5, on the numbers 10, on the numbers 20, gets by the 25, breaks a tackle, 30, takes it by the 35, running to the middle of the field, the hash mark, and got to the 37. As he cut and tried to find some space inside, as we now pause 10 seconds for stations to identify themselves. Coast to coast and around the world, this is Westwood One, your home for Monday Night Football.

0: So here are the Broncos now down by two touchdowns. And Nix has got an inverted wishbone. He's in the gun from his own 36, first and 10. Gets the snap, hands off here. It's Dobbins over the left tackle, poker tackle, 40, near sideline 50, near sideline 45 of the Chiefs. Running into the Chiefs bench on a good-looking burst. And he picks up 21 yards on the play to the Kansas City 47 for Denver.
1: He's like Kenneth Walker, anything you can do, I can do.
0: Wow.
1: Same type of thing, a run up into the middle of the line. Doesn't see anything there, does a nice job of bouncing it to the outside. Just not quite able to turn the corner, but a huge gain there. Dobbins.
0: Dobbins stays in the game. Shotgun formation for Nix on the Arrowhead logo. Chiefs 47. Denver's got it first and 10. Four-man front for Kansas City. Shotgun snap. Delayed handoff goes to Dobbins. Stutter steps. Takes it over the left tackle. Crosses the Kansas City 45 down to the Chiefs 43 and picks up four. Second down six for Denver.
1: Well, the one good thing about Denver here, obviously down two touchdowns here in the middle of the third, is they set an NFL record last year with 12 comeback victories on their way to the number one seed. So Bo Nix has been in this spot. Sean Payton been in this spot a lot. Don't like to be here, but they at least know how to come back from a deficit like this.
0: In the gun, Chiefs 43, Broncos have it, second down six. Three wide, Nix gets the shotgun snap, hands to Dobbins, got the block, cuts inside, over the guard, and is pushed from behind to the Kansas City 40. He picks up three. He'll be 3 yards shy of the first at the Chiefs 40-yard line, third down, with 11 to play here in the third, and Chiefs leading 21-7.
1: I kind of want to know what that's like to get, you know, kind of wrapped up by the defense and you're in a pile of about 20 people and people pushing you in both different directions. You're just trying to hold on to the rock and stay up as long as you can.
0: Yep. Oh, my goodness. Third and three. Nix in the gun. Kansas City 39. Dobbins the back. Nix walks to the line, communicates with them. Backpedals in the gun. Third and two. Shotgun snap. Andrew Dobbins runs over the left side. Whistle blew. Blew the play dead.
2: Prior to the snap, delay of game. Offense number 10. 5 yard penalty. Third down.
0: Well, that didn't help.
1: Not at all. Third and short situation. Got the whole playbook at your disposal. You can run it if you feel comfortable. It might even be in four down territory. So might be willing to run it on third down and go for it on fourth. But now put yourself in a longer yardage situation. Almost have to drop back here if you're Davis Webb and Bo Nix.
0: Third and seven. Running back is Adam Prentice, who's a fullback and just called off the practice squad. Third and seven. Inside the Chiefs 45 for the Broncos. Trailing by two touchdowns. Bo Nix in the gun. There's the snap, belt high. Five on the run. Here's a quick throw, quick slant, dropped incomplete by Waddle. Cut inside the numbers at about the 35 of the Chiefs. Ball was there, off his glove hands. Snead was on him, fourth and seven. And the punting unit will take the field for the Broncos.
1: Oh, man, perfect play call right there. It was a full blitz. Safety blitz coming from that side. They call the quick slant on the backside. Ball hits Jalen between the hands. He can't squeeze it. And we see it at every level. You turn your head away from the football to try to get up the field and make a run after catch. You drop the football. That is one that Jalen Waddle needed to have right there, and he would have moved the chains.
0: Crenshaw to punt. Remigio is back for the Chiefs inside the 10. Denver punting from our right to our left. You heard the whistles.
2: Delay of game. Ups number 16. 5 yard penalty. Fourth down.
0: 10 to play in the third. Chiefs have started out in dramatic fashion with a 60-yard touchdown run by Walker on a fourth and short. So Crenshaw will be punting from his own Denver 40. High snap, pulls it down, right-footed punt is away, flag is thrown, Remigio lets it bounce at the three, it kicks into the end zone, flag is down. Flag is back where the punt was booted. 49-yard punt as it stands now. Well, the Chiefs
1: And this has been reported, how they wanted Mahomes under center more, coming back from the two major ligament tears in his knee. 9 months to the day, he is back on the field where he tore those ligaments in December. And with Walker, they've got a running game that they really have not had in a while.
2: Illegal formation by Kansas City number 11 for covering the long snapper. It's a 5-yard penalty. Denver has elected to replay fourth down.
1: All right, we talked about that when they got the 5-yard penalty.
3: Yes.
1: Delay a game on third and short, moved them back, but then they took the delay of game, which put them back five more. Otherwise, they're sitting in a fourth and three situation right here, but maybe could go for it. Otherwise, they're just going to repunt it, see if they can pin him inside the 10.
0: It's fourth and seven. Punting unit is out there. Crawshaw will punt inside his own Denver 45. Punt will come from our right to our left. Windy here, 85 degrees. The punt is away. Remigio is under it and lets it bounce at the 6 and down to the 2 by Denver. What terrific coverage by Pat Bryant, the receiver who races down, and it was a 41-yard punt, and the Chiefs marooned will at their 2-yard line. Great special teams by the Broncos. 9:47 in the third. Chiefs lead it 21-7, two rushing touchdowns, and a Mahomes touchdown pass. 21-7 Chiefs. 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
10: 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Now she can be a little bad. Oh, by the way, you spelled journey wrong. 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

0: down the middle, intercepted 25. Picked off here by Jones, 20. Got a block at the 15, far side block at the 10. Breaks a tackle inside the 5, and he's down to the Kansas City 5 and tackled on the numbers. Patrick Mahomes has thrown a costly interception. Brandon Jones, the safety, has gotten it. And it's first and goal to go for Denver.
1: And you're going to look at this and just say, terrible throw by Patrick Mahomes. I mean, he threw it right to the defensive back. What I believe happened here was Xavier Worthy was running what I call an influence post. So his job is to influence the safety. And I believe Patrick Mahomes felt he was going to cross the safety's face here, kind of flatten across the safety's face and influence him. He stayed high and to the outside. Patrick trusted him, let the ball go, hit the safety between the numbers, so it looks like a terrible throw, but communication in those situations is so important. I've done it many times. You let the ball go, it's going right at the defender. You're hoping your guy cuts in front of him. That time, it didn't happen for Patrick Mahomes.
0: An incredible opportunity for Nicks in the gun at the 5 of the Chiefs. Harvey at his side, first and goal. Shotgun snap, pitch to Harvey, left side on the numbers, a block at the 5 to the sideline, the 3 and out of bounds. Second down and goal. Ball will be at about the 3, near the 2. Second down and goal with plenty of time, and Denver with a golden opportunity. A late flag has been thrown. Very late.
2: Holding. Offense number 14. 10-yard penalty at the previous spot. First down.
0: That's Cortland Sutton, the veteran, called.
1: Wow, you're right. That was late. Got hit. He went down, and all of a sudden the flag comes out. Sutton is in the end zone, blocking his guy, does have his hands. Oh, wasn't on Corlin? Gotcha. Guess they're going back and saying it was on Bryant, who was kind of at the point of attack there, blocking Legarius Sneed. He pushes him over the pile. Hands are up on the pads. You kind of see the jersey being pulled by Bryant because he's at the point of attack. But man, what a big mistake right there by the Broncos.
0: The penalty pushes Denver to the 15 of the Chiefs, first and goal. Nixon in the gun, 3 wide, 4 in the line for Kansas City's D. Shotgun snap, 4-man rush, line drive throw, belt high catch, 10-yard line by Sutton. Got it, crumbled to the ground, gains 5 to the Chiefs 10. Second down and goal, Sutton his first catch.
1: Nice quick throw right there, what we call a pop route. Push up 5 yards in between the defenders. Good timing by Bo Nix to get a little of it back.
0: Broncos in all white. Helmets, jerseys, and pants. Dobbins the back. It's second down and goal. Broncos inside the Kansas City 10 after the interception of Mahomes. 3 receivers to the near side. Nix is in the gun. Shotgun snap, 4-man rush, cocks his right arm, being flushed, runs to the far side, sets his feet, comes back to the near side, chased, breaks a tackle, throws, wants to, it's incomplete, the ball is loose, was he hit, did he throw? They called it an incomplete pass. He went back, and I don't know if the ball went forward, his arm did, I couldn't tell if the ball was on the sideline as he was zigzagging the field.
1: And he was getting hit, but I thought the defender who tried to get the ball first was standing out of bounds. Whoever touched it, Legarius Sneed had his foot on the ground, so he touches it, so it won't be a flip of possession. It looked as if Bo went to throw the football.
0: I think it was a fumble.
1: And the ball came out of his hand when he was going back.
2: The play was a fumble. However, the Kansas City player was out of bounds when he touched the football. Denver will keep the ball at that spot.
1: Wow, what a break. When Bo moved his hand back to get into the throwing motion, the ball came out as his hand was going back. So the fumble call was exactly right. And there was a couple Chiefs there that could have picked the football up. But Sneed, unaware, his cleats are on the turf. He touches the ball. At that point, it is dead, and there is no change of possession.
0: So it's a loss of 7. The ball is back to the 16-yard line of the Chiefs. Denver has it with an interception of Mahomes. They had it first and goal at the 5. Penalty in that play make it third and goal at the 16. Nicks in the gun, bobbled it, 5-man rush, flush from the pocket, runs to the 20.

0: far sideline, chased and runs out of bounds at the 12. Picks up three, far sideline, Nix, running for his life. Fourth and goal, they'll go for three with 8:03 to play in the third. And trailing by two touchdowns.
1: Man, this doesn't look like the number one seed from a year ago. A lot of mistakes by this team. Bo Nix with the early interception on his first pass, setting up the first touchdown by the Chiefs. Prime position here inside the 10-yard line. And a couple penalties push them back. The fumble. Now they got to settle for three.
0: 31-yard field goal try by Lutz. Ball down. Kick is up and kick is good. And they cash in on the interception. But the Chiefs defense holds them out. They had it first and goal at the 5. Penalty and a fumble. They get a 31-yard field goal. With that field goal made tonight and throughout the season, Barbasol will make a donation to Curt and Brenda Warner's Treasure House of Living Community for adults with disabilities. Barbasol Shaving Cream and American Original for over 100 years. Close Shave America, Close Shave Barbasol. New score at Arrowhead, middle of the third. Chiefs 21-10 over the Broncos, and you're listening to Monday Night Football on Westwood One.
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0: Back at Arrowhead, halfway through the third, 21-10, Chiefs on top of the Broncos. 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Broncos are going to kick off after they get the 31-yard field goal. Remigio on the run at the 10. On the numbers, 20, far side, cuts middle of field, 30. He breaks the tackle, 35, crosses the hash, and then he was driven backwards. And gets to about the 34, I guess, is where they're going to put him down. He was waylaid right there. We're in the Granger broadcast booth with Hall of Famer Kurt Warner, Kevin Harlan, from Everyday Supplies to Hard to Products. 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Granger for the ones who get it done. Lining up, first and 10, Chiefs, home 34. Running back is Walker. The snap to Mahomes. The handoff. Walker, left side run. Thrilled on the play by DJ Jones. And driven backwards a little bit. And no gain on the play. We'll say they'll stay at about the 34 of the Chiefs, or at second down and 10.
1: On that last drive, well done by the Chiefs defense to just force a three. That interception by Mahomes setting Denver up perfectly, but they just have not been clean tonight. Bo Nix looks uncomfortable in the pocket, not able to find anybody in the pass game. Still up by two scores.
0: Mahomes in the gun, two tight ends. Walker at his side. Chiefs 33. It's second down And about nine, here's a pitch out Mahomes. Walker comes to the near side around the right tackle, runs into the Kansas City bench and gets out to the Chiefs 37 and picks up about three on the play. Third down coming up with 6.5 to go in the third.
1: Go with the speed option with Patrick Mahomes coming off the injury. You're almost tempted if you're the Broncos to say, hey, let me take the pitch guy and have Mahomes turn up the field and we'll tackle him. But your responsibility is inside, force the pitch. That's exactly what they did.
0: Evan Johnson, the rookie, is the running back. Mahomes is in the gun. Third down, 6, 37 of Kansas City. Shotgun snap, 7-man rush. Quick throw, Kelsey breaks the tackle, 45 of the 50. Cuts in the middle, block at the 40. Down the middle of the 30. Galloping to the 20. Hash mark 10, hash mark 5. Back pedals to the 4. Travis Kelsey. The ageless wonder. A catch and run of 59. First and goal, Kansas City.
1: They're going to bring the all-out blitz, man-to-man across the board. Quick little pivot route, ball's on the outside corner, and you make one guy miss, makes McMillan miss on that one, and there is nobody left, just weaving back and forth. Good hustle by Barron to chase him down and make the tackle before he could get to the end zone.
0: Put him at the 4, first and goal. Mahomes under center, snap, the pitch out. Walker runs laterally on the 10 to the far sideline. He got down to the 7. Not a lot of room to roam across the way and loses 3, second down and goal.
1: So important for the D to get tighten up right here and force 3, keep it to a 2-possession game at this point. But man, that's the tough thing. There's so much space out there when you decide to go blitz 0. You hope you get home to Patrick Mahomes. He had a great pressure plan. I talk about it every week. Have a plan where to go. Get the ball out of your hands. He gets it to his playmaker, and Travis Kelsey does the rest.
0: Second down goal at the 6 of Denver. Mahomes under center. The snap, the spin, the fake. He rolls. He's on the far side 10. Chased to the sideline and then taken out of bounds hard at about the 6. Singleton got him and ripped him down like a rag doll. He got to the 6 of the Broncos. No gain on the play. That play by Kelsey, 59-yard catch and run. His longest in 5 years in the NFL as a Chiefs tight end.
1: They're using the movement that they always like to use down here with Patrick Mahomes. He doesn't look quite as mobile as normal, doesn't have quite the speed to be able to turn the corner, but they're not letting that stop them from calling some of these plays.
0: From the 5, third and goal, Mahomes of Kansas City is in the gun. Kelsey in motion, Walker at the side of the Kansas City quarterback, shotgun snap, left tackle block, crumbling pocket, down goes Mahomes, and there goes the whistle. He got tripped up, it was a messy pocket. And Q Robinson came through and knocks him down. And it got very, very tight in there. They lose 5. They're back to the 10. They're going to go for 3.
1: Good job there by the defense to be able to hold him down. It was actually his right tackle, Jalen Moore, that stepped on Patrick Mahomes' foot. So he couldn't step up in the pocket. What took him down to the turf.
0: 28-yard field goal try here by Harrison Butker to our right. Wind is a factor. Ball put down. Right-footed kick is up and right down the middle. 3:17 in the third, and the Chiefs have extended their lead 24-10. With that field goal, Barbasol will make another donation to Kurt and Brenda Warner's Treasure House, a living community for adults with disabilities. 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Each team gets a first and goal, and each team has to settle for a field goal. Chiefs on top by 14 points. 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
1: I talked at the half about one of the keys is getting the ball to the playmakers for the Broncos. We have Sutton and Waddle that have 2 catches, 8 yards so far. We're almost finished with the third quarter.
0: Dobbins the back, Knicks under center, Denver at their own 30, first and 10, snap, spin. It's Dobbins getting the handoff over the left guard on the hash to the 33 of Denver, and he picks up 3, second and 7, Kurt Warner.
1: Now he was looking to bounce that outside, thought there was some green grass out there, but Williams coming up in safety spot, being able to push the edge, force him back inside to the big fellas.
0: Second down and 7. Third quarter clock at 2:42. In all white, moving right to left at their own 32. It's Denver with Dobbins in the backfield and Knicks in the gun and 3 receivers to the far side of the field. In motion is Bryant. There's the snap to Knicks and a quick throw and a two-handed grab. Ingram at the 35, near sideline 40, and on the near side knocked into the Chiefs sideline at the 41. Of Denver, Ingram, who caught a touchdown pass earlier, gets it for 9, catch and run near sideline. First down Denver at their own 41-yard line.
1: Well, he's a tight end in the book, but he's got the athleticism of a wide receiver. Nice job making the catch. Contact right there, running through the contact. He get the first down.
0: Knicks will be under center. Dobbins the back. First down and 10. Denver down by 14 at their own 41. Late third quarter. Snap. Spin to the right. Hand off Dobbins over the right tackle. The 40 got a block and is down at the 45. Not a lot of room to roam over there. Picks up 4. Second down 6.
1: But they're not in panic mode. I like that. You're down 2 scores, but there's a lot of time left. Still in the third quarter. You don't need to panic. You just need the 1 drive. You need to start with the 1 and get 7 points on the board. Davis Webb trying to settle them back in. Short throws, running the football, moving the chains.
0: Broncos break huddle. Running back is Dobbins. Second down, 6. High formation with the fullback, Prentice. Knicks under center. 45 of the Broncos. Snap. The fake handoff and a drop back of 7, and Knicks goes to the near sideline. Line drive on a rope, caught 40, flag thrown, grabbed by Troy Franklin, a two-handed glove catch on the near side. Looks like the penalty is going to go on Denver after the 15-yard completion to the near sideline.
19: Offense number 11. 10-yard penalty at the previous spot. Second down.
0: Franklin picked it up, the guy that caught the ball.
1: You see this on the sideline. Tight coverage. He's running the comeback. They're hand fighting all the way down the field. And then both hands extend on Williams as he's turning around back to the quarterback. Easy call when you see the defensive back not being able to stop and both hands being extended. And that was a big play and another big mistake by this Broncos team.
0: Under a minute to go in the third. Chiefs lead 24-10. Denver second down, 16 at their own 35 of the penalty. Knicks will be in the gun. Dobbins to his right. Shotgun snap, six-man rush, heavy pressure, throwing near side, one hops his receiver at the 40 near side, Bryant. Uncatchable pass, bounces on the grass in front of the Denver receiver, in front of Andy Reid, below us. 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
1: On that second down play, they didn't even have Waddle or Sutton on the field in a throwing situation.
0: Harvey, the new back. Knicks is in the gun. 35 of Denver, 3rd and 16. Crowd is loud, trailing by two touchdowns. Shotgun snap, Knicks back 7. Cox his arm, breaks a tackle, fumbles the ball. It's loose and the Chiefs have gotten it. Ripped away, crowbarred away at the 34 as Knicks was moving up in the pocket. Chiefs have got the fumble recovery and Knicks has turned it over. Chiefs will have it at the Denver 34.
1: Now the Chiefs have shown an all-out blitz. And then on the snap, everybody, I should say the secondary guys, start running out of there. Only a four-man blitz here. Nowhere to go with the football. Who was that?
0: Anyadike Uzomah is the one who jarred it free, and then I think it was Chris Jones who got it, right?
1: Yeah, I think you're right. He was coming by Bo. Bo had the ball down in his right hand, and he just slapped the football out, and the big fella jumped on top of it.
0: All right, let's see what Mahomes does here. Great opportunity. 34 Denver, first and 10. Gets the snap, goes down the middle. It's incomplete at the 20 and back at Kelce, who is on the numbers, and the ball landed inside that, incomplete, second and 10. Mahomes was drilled. Clock at 23 seconds in the third. With the Chiefs, another golden opportunity and leading by two touchdowns.
1: Patrick's just been a little bit off tonight.
0: Yep.
1: He has Travis Kelce on the crosser.
0: Ooh.
1: He's got him open. The ball just 4 or 5 yards back behind him. He's calling for a penalty. He got hit down around that knee.
0: Second down 10, Johnson the back, Mahomes in the gun, receivers in tight, 34 Denver, shotgun snap, quick throw to Worthy on the near sideline, 35, tried to break a tackle at the 30 as he angles to the near sideline, then brought down by McMillan, gain of 5, quick hitter right in front of Reed, below us here on the Chiefs sideline, they get inside the 30-yard line of the Broncos, that should be, it will be, the final play of the third quarter, the Chiefs. With some big plays, a 60-yard touchdown run by Walker. A big play to Travis Kelce. And the Chiefs lead it 24-10 going to the fourth. 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
25: Snap, handoff, William Perry, he's in for a touchdown. Woo! The topper was just put on, Big William crashed into the right side of the New England defense, just thundered through it, broke it open like a rock through ice, and then the scoreboard clock stopped with 3:22 to play in the third quarter, and the scoreboard number goes up to 43 for Chicago.
26: You said a rock through ice, more like dropping a piano from the fourth floor.
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0: 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Starting the fourth, Denver fumbled, Chiefs recovered inside the 30 of the Broncos. Chiefs break huddle, leading 24-10. Fourth quarter starts here. Mahomes in the gun, third and five, just inside the Bronco 30. He's got John, the running back, to his right. He gets the shotgun snap. They bring four. Short pass. Johnson 30. Stiff arms his way near sideline. 25-20. Breaks the tackle. 15. Sideline 10. Stiff arms to the 5 and curls down to the 3. Flag 1. Flag 2. Thrown on the near sideline. The rookie out of Nebraska with a great series of moves. 26-yard catch and run.
1: And this is a play they call T-Sneak. The tailback starts on the right.
27: After the play was over, personal foul, unnecessary roughness. Defense number 49. Half the distance to the goal. First down.
1: He starts on the right side of Patrick Mahomes, and then he sneaks out to the left side. Singleton, number 49, who picked up the penalty, had him in man-to-man, tried to chase him down, missed the tackle, and then tried to get into the tackle late. He goes down and hits Johnson after he's on the ground to pick up the penalty, although penalty's worth about a yard and a half because they're inside the 5. But a great play call right there by the Chiefs.
0: Walker the back. And there's the snap to Mahomes, who hands to Walker, who runs over the right guard and leaps into the end zone. Touchdown, Kansas City. 2-yard touchdown run. And it was a weird formation. They had three backs, including the quarterback, Mahomes, who was in a three-point stance. And they quickly snapped the ball to Mahomes, who then hands to Walker on a jet sweep. And he takes it in for 6. His second touchdown tonight, a 2-yarder by Walker.
1: And Patrick's told me before that they'll practice these things in practice when they're doing special teams, is they'll get all the guys together and line up in some funky formations, and then they present it to Coach Reed and say, hey, can we run this one? That looked like one of those.
0: Extra point is up and good. They're going to call that a pass on a jet sweep pass. Mahomes got the snap in the gun or away from the center, and then cutting in front on a jet sweep was Walker. It's a 2-yard touchdown pass, and the Chiefs on top now, 31-10 over Denver. This is Westwood One's coverage of the NFL.
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0: But you're reliable incredibly powerful.
1: There you go.
0: I think you're lightweight. I think you are. Mahomes with that short touchdown pass on the jet sweep at the one, the ensuing Chiefs kickoff. Harvey at the 20 up the near side, 25, cuts to the hash mark and taken down from behind at the 27-yard line by Kansas City. Special teams were in the fourth quarter where the Chiefs lead at 31-10 early, 14:32 to go. 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
1: Well, you're at that point now. One quarter to go. I know a lot can happen, but feel like you have to start picking up the pace a little bit here if you're the Broncos. They haven't had a whole lot of success throwing the football, but I think you can stick to your normal game plan. Down 3 scores.
0: It's first and 10. Nicks in the gun. Denver 27. There's the snap. Rolls out of the pocket. Sets his feet. Throws. Pass deflected as he's throwing up the middle. It ricochets and flutters. Incomplete. Second and 10 for the Broncos.
1: That was almost hard to believe that that one got knocked down. He's throwing it to a wide open Cortland Sutton out by the numbers about 15, 17 yards down the field. Normally the ball's got to be up high enough that nobody's going to be able to knock it down. And it just felt like he tried to drill it in there. It goes right off the hands of one of the D linemen.
0: Second down and 10. Nicks in the gun. 27 at Denver. Surveys the Kansas City four-man front. Three to the near side receivers. Shotgun snap. Five-yard drop back. Sidearm throw near sideline. Caught. 30-yard line Sutton and dives in front of the Chiefs bench for a gain of 5 to the Denver 32. Right in front of Reed. He'll pick up on the play. 5. So it's 3rd and 5 for Denver. And the Broncos trail 31-10.
1: Obviously a big down right here. They just haven't been able to push the ball down the field at all. Everything that they're completing has been short passes, trying to get the run after the catch, and the Chiefs have been really good at being able to tackle out in space.
0: Broncos in all white, helmets, jerseys, and pants. Blue numbers, orange trim. 3rd and 5, moving left to right. Timeout Denver. Clock at 13:42 of the fourth. With the Chiefs on top, 31-10, Walker with the touchdown run and 151 rushing yards for Kansas City. Mahomes, a 15-yard touchdown run. Mahomes has thrown two touchdowns. Kelce, two catches for 65. Denver is not at a play of 20 yards or more all night long. If you want to be a better player, a smarter coach, a smarter fan, a more informed broadcaster, be like me. 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I joined the team, and you should join today. How about that, Big Horse?
1: I like it.
0: Yep.
1: I like it. I agree. Everyone should join. We should all learn this game together and get smarter together.
0: Oh, man.
1: Just like they join us for this broadcast, we're trying to make them smarter. I'm always just trying to make them smarter, Kevin.
0: You do. You make me smarter. Even when you don't talk, you make me smarter.
1: Probably make you smarter the most when I don't talk. That's what you're trying to say.
0: 32 at Denver. Bo Nix in the gun. Third and five. Shotgun snap. Here comes the heavy rush up the middle. Driven back, and he throws it away. He kept backpedaling. The rush was relentless by Nick Bolton, leading the linebacking charge up the middle. And Nix wisely, instead of taking the sack, threw it away in the grass near sideline. Incomplete. Fourth and five. They'll punt.
1: Just a coverage sack right there. Coverage throwaway. It was just good coverage on the back end. Nobody had separated. Bo was holding the football. All of a sudden, a couple red jerseys start to come through. You just got to throw it into the turf.
0: Crushaw will punt inside the 20. Wind is all over the place here at Arrowhead, but it's gusting to 25 miles an hour. High, long snap. Shoulder high, right-footed punt. Driving Ramahimio back to the 12. Flag is thrown. Near side 15, near side 20. Outside the numbers 25. He cut and he tried to plant and he slipped at the 27. On a 15-yard Chiefs punt return. On a 54-yard Denver punt. And a flag thrown. Clock at 13:25.
1: One of the gunners was running down the white. I'm not sure if he was pushed out and then got hit again on the white, or if he got pushed into the white and stayed on the white. But it's probably going to be some penalty.
5: During the kick, personal foul. Receiving team number 13 for blocking out of bounds. The penalty will be enforced half the distance to the goal from the end of the kick. First and 10. Timeout.
0: Timeout taken. 13:25 to go in this one. The Chiefs 31-10 over the Broncos. 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
0: 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If I had read that 20 years ago, you thought I was talking in another language. Sell out tonight. 76,416. A punt by Denver. Chiefs take over at the 6, where it's 1st and 10. Mahomes is under center. Running back is Walker, who has been terrific tonight. Two tight ends at the 6. Here's the handoff after the snap. Mahomes to Walker over the left guard, and he'll carve his way for maybe a yard to the 7, second down and 9. And I got to be honest, I did not see this coming. I did not see this coming.
1: I did not either. I mean, a lot of it obviously had to do with the unknown of Patrick Mahomes being back out there. You never count the Chiefs out, especially in their building. But how about a little love to the offensive line?
0: Yep.
1: Josh Simmons, their starting left tackle, not in the game. They got Khalil Benson, a rookie. They've got a running back that's gone for over 150 yards rushing. Patrick Mahomes only been sacked one time, and that was when he was actually stepped on by Jalen Moore, his right tackle.
0: Under center, 2nd and 9 from the 7. Handoff, Walker breaks free over the tackle, the 10. 15 up the middle on the hash mark. 17 dives to the 20 up the middle, has a first down. Boy, has he been indispensable tonight. 13-yard zigzag run, breaking tackles. He's strong, he's agile. He can cut like the best of them, and he gets a first down run right there for the Chiefs. 165 on the ground for Walker.
1: And you see the burst, right? We've seen it on that the long touch run a couple times getting outside, but credit to those guys up front. It's a really good front by this Denver Broncos team defensively, and they've just been dominating up front.
0: First and 10. Chiefs 20. Under center Mahomes, there's the snap. And the handoff to Walker, runs over the center, and that time he's drilled. Hit and no gain on the play. 2nd down and 10. Whacked by Hufanga. You know, isn't it funny how the run game now is really becoming something that will settle down in offense? Quarterback's best friend. A lot of teams are jumping on that bandwagon.
1: You've started to see a lot of teams, you know, start to go with the 2 and 3 tight end sets and go back big, you know, because the league had started to turn to small, more nickel packages. Defenses are a little bit smaller and more athletic. Now we're drafting the bigger guys. We're getting 2 and 3 tight end sets, and we're trying to own the line of scrimmage.
0: 2nd down 10 from the Chiefs 20. Handoff Walker after the snap to Mahomes. Breaks the tackle at the 25. Runs over the left tackle, and he's up to the 27-yard line of Kansas City. Walker picks up 8. Now he's got 173 on the ground in his Chiefs debut.
1: Great job with this balance right there. Almost went to the ground. Puts his left hand down on the ground to keep balance. Able to bounce back up and gain a few more.
0: Walker again. He's putting together a running game that the Chiefs have not seen in more than a decade. Down and 2. Here's a shotgun snap from the 28. Mahomes in the pocket. Throws a pass. Belt high catch. Up the middle. First down grab. Kelce on the hash at the 34 of the Chiefs. Short pass. Quick throw. Kelce covered. Got it. Crumbled. And gets the first down pickup of 6 out to the Chiefs 34.
1: That's where he's so good, as you get him out in space. Give him a chance to use his little wiggle. Set him up to the outside. A quick little post route on the inside just past the sticks for the first down.
0: 5 minutes gone, 4th, clock ticking, Chiefs lead 31-10. Running back is Emma Johnson, 5th-round rookie, Nebraska. 1st and 10. On the 34, Mahomes under center, got the pitch after the snap. It's off to Johnson, spins off a tackler, angling to the near side, running laterally, and got out at about the line of scrimmage. No gain in the play, flag thrown. Flag is thrown in the middle of the field at the hash. But the Chiefs tonight, to your point moments ago, they started a rookie, undrafted player who they signed.
27: Personal foul, chop block, offense number 52 and 65. 15-yard penalty, first down.
0: Creed Humphrey, it's going to go back on the Chiefs. 65 is Trey Smith. There may not be a better center guard combination in pro football than those two, and they were just called.
1: Yeah, you get those reach blocks, and somebody's contacting the player up high. You can't go low on them, so one of those guys up high, the other guy goes down low. Good call by the officials right there, but you're right. That interior of this offensive line is really, really good, and they really like Josh Simmons, too. They feel like he can kind of finish this thing out. Unfortunately, dealing with an injury right now.
0: First and 25, he has a back injury, and the shotgun Mahomes, Johnson the back. And Mahomes will get the belt-high shotgun snap. They rush five, dumps it off, screen pass. Johnson breaks a tackle, breaks another at the 20. Inside breaks the tackle, 25, runs up the middle of the 35 on the hash, and he's up the middle to the 38 of Kansas City. Breaking, Jack Boy, is he's as slippery as a minnow in shallow water. 19-yard maneuver up to the 38 by the rookie, and it'll be now second down and six.
1: A lot of things have been uncharacteristic of this Broncos defense that's been so good, and one of the things has been tackling. A couple opportunities there to bring Johnson down. Missed one at the line of scrimmage. Spin move on Singleton, able to break into the secondary and get him into a short yarded second down here.
0: Second down, six. Chiefs at the 38 under center Mahomes. Handoff Johnson literally stops. He tried to vault to his right, and he was brought down after a gain of about a yard to the Kansas City 39. We're down to 8.5 to go. Clock ticking, third and five for the Chiefs, who lead it 31-10 over the Broncos in a pretty stunning performance. More stunning, I think, that Denver has looked so flat than that the Chiefs have played well. They've got their regulars back, so you, I guess, expected some semblance of what they were. But Denver, in this performance, not what we expected. Third and five. With Mahomes in the gun. Kelce in motion, four wide. And there's the shotgun snap, the four-man rush. Pressured, grabbed, and down. Zach Mahomes on the hash at the 31. Zach Allen got him for Denver. So it'll be fourth down and 12 to go, and the punting unit is out there, and the clock continues to roll.
1: Patrick popped up there, was looking to hit the flat route off to his right-hand side, and the Broncos ran a coverage, kind of a cut coverage there. Safety runs over the top. The corner comes off his receiver and is sitting there waiting for the flat route. Patrick had to pull it down, which led to the Zach Allen sack right there.
0: Rise it a punt for the Chiefs from right to left with wind taking hold of that ball. Deep back is Mims, the all-pro returner, backpedaling, looking into the lights. The catch at the 9, up the middle of the 10, up the middle of the 20, hash mark 25. Now cuts to the near sideline, 30, and out of bounds at the 31. Flag thrown, 26, with 6:54 to go on this one. Well, we came into the game knowing that Sean Payton had relinquished the play calling to Davis Webb, his offensive coordinator. 59-yard punt, 22-yard
27: return. Holding number 6 of the receiving team. 10-yard penalty from the spot of the foul. It's first and 10. Timeout.
0: There's a lot to talk about when we come back. How's that sound? All right, Big Horse, hold on. 31-10. Chiefs on top. Under 7 to go in the game. 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

0: right, we're in the Granger Podcast booth at Arrowhead in Kansas City. 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All right. What about this play-calling thing now for Denver?
1: Well, you have to wonder, Sean Payton, you've been calling plays, had so much success in this league. You finally turn over the play-calling to Davis Webb. This first game hasn't gone as you had hoped it would. There's got to be some temptation on the sidelines. Hey, let me call some plays.
0: Broncos first and 10, their own 16. Shotgun snap to Nix up the middle. The handoff and the run by Harvey. He's on the hash. He crosses the 20s up to the Denver 21, and he picks up 5, Kurt.
1: But when we talk about that, right, some mistakes by this Broncos offense has put Davis Webb in some tough situations to call plays. It hasn't just been the offense. This second half, 200 yards of total offense for the Chiefs, only 46 for the Broncos.
0: Second down 5, shotgun snap to Nix, 21 of Denver. There's a short throw to the numbers. Caught in the 25 by Ingram, who caught a touchdown earlier. Lunges ahead for 6, has the first to the Denver 27.
1: And the other part is they just haven't been able to push the ball down the field. I'm trying to think back, Kevin. Have we even seen a throw down the field?
0: Well, and he doesn't do it a lot anyway.
1: No, I mean, no, but he can, and they've got some playmakers, but I don't even remember a shot down the field.
0: Not tonight from the 27 of Denver, first and 10. Nix had a shotgun snap, which he bobbled and then falls on. Back at the 21 and loses yardage. He just took his eye off it, I think, and the clock continues to roll at 5:40. With the Chiefs leading 31-10.
1: And a lot of uncharacteristic things with Bo Nix. I know it's his first game back after the ankle injury, but the interception on the first drive, he's already had a fumble in the pocket, which is very uncharacteristic of him. Right there, dropping the snap from center. Just hasn't played a very good football game up to this point.
0: Second down, 15. Nix is 16-25. 124, 22 of Denver here. Shotgun snap. They rush 5. He's hit by Bolton. The ball joint 3. It's loose. It's a fumble. And the Chiefs have taken it away. On a fumble by Nix. Another turnover by the Denver quarterback. Hit the 12 of the Broncos. The Chiefs have won in every way you can think of tonight against the defending AFC West champ Broncos in Arrowhead.
1: Did his arm not get going forward on this one? It looked like... I believe that's going to be called an incomplete pass.
0: Now they're looking at it, and the clock at 5:13.
1: Gosh, maybe not, but man, it sure looked like, yeah, his hand's going forward.
2: After an expedited review, the pass was incomplete. It'll be Denver's ball.
1: It was so close, though. Ball wasn't...
0: It was. It was the right call.
1: He just started going forward. And Bolton able to reach up and knock it right out of his hand, but
0: correct call.
1: It was definitive going forward for sure.
0: You know, what just teaches me a lesson. When you say it and see it, I agree with it.
1: It sure feels like it, but sometimes you're never quite sure. Did you see that one in the Lions game?
0: I did. And that way, right?
1: How about he was literally just put his arm back. He had not gone forward yet, but that starts the motion, I guess. So even if it gets knocked out and goes backward at that point, it's still a forward pass in some way, shape, or form. So you're never quite sure.
0: Third and 15. Nix has been wet 4 times for sacks tonight. Back at his 22. Trailing 31-10. He gets a shotgun snap. A 4-man Chiefs rush. Throws to the near side. It's caught by Harvey, 15. Here's line 20. Breaks the tackle, 25. In front of the Chiefs bench and steps on the chalk and out of bounds. With a twisting and turning move, he got up to the 29 at Denver. Still well shy of the first. Picked up 7. 4th and 8. And the Denver offense will stay out there with the clock at 5 minutes and ticking. And the Chiefs leading 31-10.
1: One of the best throws that Bo makes is the big in throw. And they had called it right there, and I thought he had an opportunity. And once again tonight, just settling for the short throw underneath. I mean, you're down 3 touchdowns, 5 minutes to go. You got to take some shots.
0: Harvey the back in the gun, 4th and 8. Chiefs bring someone late onto the field. That was Gelati. And Spagnuolo is none too happy about the personnel issue right there. 4:41. Chiefs must have taken a timeout, right, to get that guy out there. Let's see.
1: I believe they do.
0: They did. Introducing Wrangler Tough Light Jeans. The cowboy cuts you know and love. Now up to 20% lighter. Show now at Wrangler.com. Jeans, I didn't even know jeans weighed anything, but I guess they do, and now they're 20. We take advantage of that, don't we, huh?
1: We do. We do.
0: We need to. I'd wear them. 29-yard line, 4th and 8. For Denver quarterback Bo Nix. 4:41 to go. Nix is in the gun. 17-27 tonight for 131 through the air. A touchdown and a pick. His own 29, the shotgun snap, the six-man rush. He's flushed from the pocket. Chased to the far sideline. On the 20, throws off balance, downfield. Ricochets incomplete off his receiver, who is jousting with a defensive back at the 40-yard line of Denver. It's incomplete. On downs, the Chiefs will get it with 4.5 to go and leading 31-10 here in the fourth.
1: Another good play by Williams over there. Man-to-man, quarterback gets out of the pocket. You got to get sticky over there. Does a nice job of just matching to Franklin. Able to turn his head at the last second, get his right hand up and knock the football away. Otherwise, it's a possibility for a catch there with Franklin. But this Chiefs defense has really done a nice job stymieing this Denver Broncos offense. No big plays down the field all night long.
0: And Mahomes is under center. It's a 1st and 10 from the Denver 28 on downs. It goes to the Chiefs and Emmett Johnson. He'll take it up the middle. His legs will not stop turning as he runs over the guard. Outside the hash, he gets to the 22-yard line, 23-yard line of Denver. He's not that big, but man, he is aggressive and relentless, and he has put in a show tonight rushing Johnson with 4 carries and 10 yards. He got 7 there, so he's got 5 for 17. And he's caught the ball a couple times as well. And the Chiefs as a team have rushed for 217 yards.
1: Wow.
0: Nice night.
1: I mean,
0: nice
1: that's the
0: night.
1: Other thing that I didn't really expect. You don't really see Andy Reid dive into the run game the way they have tonight. It's been pretty impressive.
0: But they're a completely different looking team. 2nd down and 3. Johnson got the handoff from Mahomes. Gets about a yard as he dives near the 21. With 3.5 to go and the clock ticking and the Chiefs lead at 31-10. 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Only in theaters September 25th, rated PG-13. Get your tickets now. After this one is over, we'll talk to a member of the winning team, plus break down all the weekend's action. Right here on Westwood One. 3rd and 3 for the Chiefs. Clock is approaching 3 to play and the Chiefs lead it by 21. Mahomes under center, 3 tight ends, rookie running back. There's the snap at the 21 at Denver. Handoff to Johnson, digging, turning, carried across by his rookie free agent starting left tackle around the shoulder pads as he was backpedaling. And that starter at left tackle, Benson, carried him across for the 1st down run to the 18 of the Broncos on a gain of 3. That was something.
1: It was. Just kept going.
0: Now, Benson played for the national champs, but he didn't play left tackle. And he began at Colorado. And as you mentioned earlier, taking the place of the injured starter, Josh Simmons, out with a back injury.
1: But nothing better. Just grab your running back and pull him with you.
0: That's right. There's a handoff on 1st and 10 from the 18 to Johnson. He goes over the left guard and dives past the 15 and the hash down to the 14-yard line of the Broncos. And we're going to go to the 2-minute warning. It'll be 2nd and 6 and we come back. First undrafted rookie to start an offensive line position for the Chiefs under Reed since he's been here since 2013. 2-minute warning, Chiefs on top, 31-10. 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

0: themselves, you know, these guys that they have never really separated themselves. So who was going to be the go-to guy? So I think there was just a lot more unknowns about this Kansas City team. But I mean, shoot, you give Andy Reid, this kind of run game on top of everything else. I mean, they're going to be tough to beat. 224 rush yards, third most that they've ever had under Andy Reid. First game here, Kenneth Walker, they went out and paid him. I was surprised that they've used him this much, because that's not necessarily what Andy Reid does, as the stats that I just read show. But wow, what a performance tonight, and what an addition he was.
1: They're going to be in the victory formation as Mahomes is under center, gets the snap, drops to a knee. Now it'll be third down, clock will tick. Walker tonight, 173 rushing yards. It's the most by a Kansas City Chiefs running back since 2012, and a performance by Jamaal Charles. So, Broncos will take off from Kansas City in about 2 hours once this baby ends, go back to the Rockies in an hour and 20-minute flight, land at Denver International, and get home and regroup. Back to Anee Mahomes on third down. It's now fourth down at the Denver 16-yard line. Clock at 1:10. It is ticking. With the Chiefs on top, 31-10. Chiefs are going to go to 1-0. And the Broncos to 0-1. The Broncos' schedule is just murderous coming up.
0: Well,
1: oh, my goodness.
0: Obviously have great division as well, so it's going to be a battle all year long. But one thing we remember is both the teams that were in the Super Bowl last year lost, and lost in some tough fashion in week one a year ago. So a lot of people say week one can be a liar, that what we see in week one doesn't necessarily dictate what you're going to get from the different teams. But you're right. Denver did not put on the performance that I expected from them tonight.
1: And the march has started, and the clock is stopped at 36 seconds. With the change of possession, the ball and the clock, ball is dead, clock is stopped, and so Denver's going to get it. 36 seconds, they'll bring out their offense, and I can't believe they're going to, I mean, who knows, but I don't think they're going to do anything. They trail 31-10, they've got the ball at their own 19-yard line. The quarterback is Nix.
2: Ready.
1: He'll get it, go to a knee, and the Broncos go back to the Rockies, stunned by their performance tonight. And the Chiefs will win it. The countdown is on. Clock is at 23 seconds and will take us to zeros. And the Chiefs will win it 31-10 as the benches empty and the teams meet at midfield. 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All right, Kurt, who is the top dog on offense tonight? This is a tough one.
0: Yeah,
1: do you want some time to think?
0: How about Kenneth Walker III?
1: That's
0: huge
1: good.
0: Huge addition.
1: Yep.
0: 191 total yards, two touchdowns, 173 on the ground. He was unbelievable. They go out and pay him a three-year, $45 million contract, and he lived up to the billing.
1: And we've got him. We've got this Super Bowl MVP now wearing the uniform of the Kansas City Chiefs, and I don't know that I've ever seen a guy go from one team to the next after Kenneth, such a great season last year for you, and to start like this. I mean, this is historic what you did. Congratulations. What was going on tonight with your offense and you in particular?
3: Yeah, I appreciate you first off. And, you know, the O-line, I'm going to start off with them. They did a great job. You know, they made me and Emmett's job much easier to run a ball on the ground. And, you know, we worked this all week. So we just have to execute.
0: And Kenneth, we just talked about it. You won the Super Bowl last year, Super Bowl MVP, but you choose to come here to Kansas City. Why Kansas City?
3: I feel like they was a great winning organization. And, you know, talking to Pat, you know, he really encouraged me to come here, being able to talk to Andy Reid. So I felt like that was a great fit for me. And, you know, I've been loving it since I got here.
0: Did they mention anything to you about this being your role? I was wondering, knowing Andy Reid hasn't necessarily given the ball to his back like he did tonight. Did you have any inkling that this was going to be your role when you got here?
3: Yeah, Coach Reid made it apparent, but obviously I'm grinding for that role, and I'm going to just keep working hard. And yeah, he told me early on that it was going to be my role.

0: So.
1: Now, just take me into the long run tonight. You have the 60-yard run. It's a fourth down situation. What happened on that play to spring you to the edge?
0: I seen him kind of crash inside, so I knew I could have bounced, and I had one person to beat. You know, it was off to the races from there.
2: Well, Kenneth, what a way to start. I mean, you have given this team a new look. You know, this is not known as a running team. You come here, and that changes right now, and I think you're going to get about as much work as you want.
0: Yeah, it's a blessing to be here, and I'm glad that they believe in me.
2: Thank you so much. Congratulations on last year and that incredible Super Bowl performance. You've picked up where you left off. We're sure proud of you, and thank you so much for joining us.
0: Yes, thank you.
2: That's the terrific Kenneth Walker, and he was as impressive as any single player in the NFL. In this opening weekend, 173 yards. He's always been terrific. We talked to him last year after the Super Bowl, and we talked to him tonight. He's gracious with his time. We appreciate it. And he and the Chiefs beat Denver, the defending champions of the division, 31-10. Back with more of the postgame show in a moment as you're listening to Monday Night Football on Westwood One.
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2: Welcome back to Arrowhead, and welcome to the Monday Night Football Westwood One post-game show. 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They got their tickets here in Kansas City, and they got it. They got their money's worth. Whatever they paid for them, sellout crowd, full house. It's the building that housed one of the World Cup sites this past summer. They had to rebuild the far side of the field to get it back to what it was, and they've done that, and the fans are not disappointed. They leave here with a 31-10 win for their Chiefs against the team that is favored to win the division And they did it, Kurt Warner, in convincing fashion.
1: They did. Starting out with the interception on their first defensive possession, and Patrick Mahomes goes into the end zone, really got things started. And then from there, it was really the Kenneth Walker show. Didn't do a whole lot through the air, but they made the plays they needed to. But Kenneth Walker, big play after big play, the big fourth down touchdown run to really kind of spring this thing open and send Denver home with a loss.
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1: You know, I'm actually going to go with the rookie, Mansoor Delane, and he didn't play a whole lot of the game, but he set the tone early. The first pass of the game, first pass attempt at him, he turns and makes an interception, sets up the Patrick Mahomes touchdown there in the first quarter, and there was a lot of guys that played well. I thought it was a good group effort. Sneed, I thought, played well, and Bolton, Thomas creating the sack. But when you got a rookie, he gets his first opportunity, he gets a turnover and sets the tone on Monday night, we'll give him the defender of the game.
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27: TSN 1200 now joins the following program already in progress.
28: Doesn't seem like they trust anybody else on the outside. It just was a loss is a loss, but a performance and how you lose matters. And I think how the Los Angeles Chargers lost and how they looked in the loss is probably the most concerning one of the weekend.
29: But shouldn't we give them the same grace that it's a new offense that you gave to Dallas,
28: yeah,
29: that it's a new defense?
28: Yeah, we all in media now, because of how fast we want stuff to happen, I almost said the S-H-I-T word, Rich, how fast we want stuff to happen. Everybody sucks that lost week one, and everybody that won, those are the teams to beat. There are some things that happen in the NFL that's just reality, man. Like, Do we think the Rams are going to lose a lot of games? Do we think they're going to look that bad? I know Miles is out, but offensively they probably do well. But you can believe that San Francisco is going to be a good team. That's an honest assessment that those two teams, when they play again, the game may not go like that, but it's going to be a hell of a game and a tough game for either one of them to win. But I just, you know, is Arizona good? That good? Are they going to continue to play that way? Or what? That is the point of all of this crap when it comes to early in the season, right? That's why I hate this damn predicting Super Bowl winners. I know we have to do it.
29: Yes.
28: We hate predicting schedules and Super Bowl winners and all of this stuff. We already seeing one attrition in the NFL, right? Myles Garrett on injured reserve. Zay Flowers hamstring. Don't know how long he's going to be out. Lane is got a wrist on IR. There are so many variables with all of this damn cool guessing that we do, and fans want to knock our head off when we in the airport because we didn't pick their team to win the Super Bowl. We don't know a damn thing. Nobody in the world thought that the Houston Texans would give up 36 points. We all knew Josh Allen was good. We all knew Josh Allen is arguably the best quarterback in the league right now. And I think he is the level that he's playing at right now. But we didn't think Josh Allen and the Buffalo Bills was going to put up 36 on the defense that was supposed to be the Green Goblins and all of this type stuff. So the NFL has a lot of unknowns. Take the Cincinnati Bengals Tampa game, right? Tampa, you let fans tell it. Tampa lost that game by 50. They lost it by 6 or something like that. So again, this is the NFL. This is the way it goes. Things will sort themselves out and we will start to see week in and week out who can consistently play at a high level. And those will be the teams that we start believing in.
29: Hey, that's why I love having you on is, you know, there's a nuanced take. Not everything needs to be on one side or the other, that there is some gray area. But in the long run, your answer is thoroughly unacceptable. Marcus.
28: Well, I get it. And I know why it's unacceptable. I want to live in that lane of some common sense.
29: Yes, Rich. We do that every day. Yeah. We try to do that every day. Yeah. I understand.
28: Yeah.
29: All right. So let's put things in a little bit more of a,
28: outside of the New York Jets going to win the Super Bowl because they won to beat the Titans.
29: Yes, sir.
28: Nothing else was exciting about football yesterday.
29: Okay. Let me cross that one off my list.
28: Yeah,
29: then.
28: Cross that one off.
29: All right.
28: Jets playing in Cali at the end of the year.
29: Let's put things now in a week to week box then. Based on your answer there, Marcus. So let's just say Kyler Murray comes out of concussion protocol this week and he is ready to play week two against the Bears. Do you think Carson Wentz should still start?
28: I think Carson Wentz should still be in when they have the conversation and that meeting with the coaches. Carson Wentz's name should be involved in who will start this week. One, I think Kyler Murray is probably going to be out longer than a week. But to your point, Rich, the things that he showed and the connection that he had with Justin Jefferson was super impressive. Problem is when you name a starter, all right, these coaches don't like going back and forth and flip-flopping. They don't like that. And I don't know if they would go into that meeting saying Kyler Murray didn't do enough to continue to be the starter. He got a concussion. He got injured. And I don't think the injury this early should supplant him. Now, we can get excited about what Carson Wentz did, but we also can have some revisionist history about what Carson Wentz does at times. So again, like there's always going to be that conversation. And Rich, I tell my kids this all the time. Right. When they asking me questions about football, you know, who the most popular football player on every football team is, you know, the answer to this.
29: Mm-hmm. Backup quarterback.
28: You're damn right. Mm-hmm. You're damn right. I remember a couple of years ago, the Dallas Cowboys wanted Cooper Rush to continue start.
29: Mm-hmm. I remember that we were talking about that just last week Jerry also lit the match when he said, man, you know, I can't wait for him to give me a problem with all his winning. You know,
28: it's just like this, Rich. This is why we're going to have so much fun on Mondays. because you know, I'll say things that
29: I know
28: that just need to be said.
29: Correct.
28: Here's the other thing. Cleveland, right? Since we're talking about quarterbacks,
29: I was about to ask you that. You know, Schefter already said on your new colleague on Monday Night Countdown on Pat's show. Schefter already said he doesn't know if Deshaun's going to start this week, that he thinks Cleveland could go to Shador right here and right now. Yeah. And to be honest with you, Marcus, the rest, like, I understand why Deshaun got a week one start. And I understand why the Browns want to see something from him, but you've traded Myles Garrett out here to Los Angeles. You have officially started a youth movement within your building, and you got more kids to come too next year.
28: Rich, we all know damn well that there are 230 million reasons why Deshaun Watson started. Mm-hmm. There is no going back to Deshaun Watson in Cleveland, regardless of if he plays the rest of the way. There's no going back. You have nothing to show for that trade, that money, and you got a young quarterback that could actually be solid, that would quiet a lot of noise, and you can put him in and see what happens. You're not going to the playoffs. You're not going to win a Super Bowl. You're not going to be a different team with Deshaun Watson playing, in my opinion, than you would be with Shador. So again, like there is an unsettling disposition with this ownership in Cleveland that just won't let go because they spent $230 million. That's why Deshaun Watson is starting. So again, like we have conversation after conversation. Again, it goes back to also the backup being the most popular. I know everybody in Cleveland want to see Shador Sanders start and play and see what he can do. But again, we can go team by team, whether that starter had a good performance or whether the backup came in and did some good things, and there will be a separation of, well, we should see what this guy has. I'm not buying it in the Kyler Murray, Carson Wentz situation. I think it will be a conversation, but I think when Kyler Murray is back healthy, he'll be starting.
29: Marcus Spears here on the Rich Eisen Show. A few minutes left before we send him off to Arrowhead for tonight's Monday Night Football, Monday Night Countdown on ABC.
28: I'm so hype about it.
29: Yeah.
28: And I'm so hype about it.
29: I have
28: it.
29: One last thing I want to ask you about the weekend before we get to that, if you don't mm-hmm. mind. The Eagles and the Commanders. The Commanders looked like they couldn't move it a lick all day long. Jaden Daniels with a drive at the end of the game that I got to be honest with you. I'm watching it. I'm like, there it is. There was 2 years ago. Finally, there it is. And Jaden Daniels starts, he finds McLaurin. He starts finding his receivers. They're moving around and it was a nice clip, a nice rhythm to it. He finds Steph Diggs over the middle to make it a 2-point game. Diggs jumps and hugs the upright, which is a penalty. And the 15-yarder results in them not being able to try for two to tie the game right there. And Jaden Daniels had this to say after the game. Roll it.
0: You just got to be smarter. You know, we got to know situational football. You know, that's on me for not reiterating that in the huddle. So, you know, we just got to be smart. You know, this is a time and place for everything and celebrations. I'm pretty sure at that point we'd have went for two. You know, had to settle for the extra point. But, you know, as the leader and the captain, man, I put that onus on myself for not reiterating that in the huddle, knowing that, you know, we had a potential to score on the play while we're in the huddle, and just reiterating, you know, the score, we're going for two.
29: So here's the way I took it. I'd love to hear if you could interpret for me that, you know, listen, it was Jaden's time in the barrel with his whole number thing with the college and all that business. But the one thing you can't say is that he's a fool. He's a really smart, sharp,
28: wise beyond his years,
29: right kid.
28: Yep.
29: And he criticized Diggs and then said, it's on me.
28: Yep.
29: You know, like to sort of paper over the fact that he rightfully called his veteran receiver out. Marcus, why? Mm-hmm. Why do you think he did that? What's up?
28: Because it's important to let Stephon Diggs know that that was terrible, but I'm also with you. I'm in this with you, and I'm going to take the brunt and the bullets when I need to for this football team because I'm the leader. And I think this goes further than just football. It goes about accountability, because if I'm Steph and Jaden goes up there and says that, when I have my next conversation with Jaden, I would hope that Steph Diggs goes to him and say, bro, that's on me, bro. And I know you said, I know you said I should have reiterated that and you should have reiterated that in the huddle and all of that, but I can't make that mistake as a veteran that has played in big games, that has performed at a high level. That's on me. And that builds respect, that builds responsibility, and that builds relationship. And I think Jaden understands that, and he knew that while he was standing at that podium. Yes, I'm going to say publicly that Stephon Diggs made a bonehead decision, and we can't have that in those situations, but I'm also going to make sure that me and Steph Diggs are the conversation and not just Steph, because I'm not going to hang him out there to dry. I respect it in a major way, and I think it builds not only trust, it builds respect. Because now, look, man, the reality is these quarterbacks that's getting paid quarter of $1 billion to play the position and they playing it at a high level, you would love for them to be the leader. You would love for them to be the voice. Rich, I got news for people. Everybody ain't that. Every quarterback that's even good ones, they ain't looked at in the locker room as the leader or a guy that everybody is going to rally behind every single game. It's some other guys. He may be a part of it, but he's not the stop in the beginning. I think Jaden is solidifying that I'm the front-facing guy of this organization, and when things go bad, I got to take responsibility, and behind closed doors, I'm going to get at y'all. And sometimes, in public, like he did, I'm going to talk about our responsibility as teammates, as guys on this team, but I'm also include myself in my part or being responsible. Now, in the locker room, Jaden probably like, man, I ain't have a damn thing to do with that. You can't do that, bro. But publicly, what he said, it takes everything off of an individual and it puts it on him and the team, which is the way I think you lead when you are that guy.
29: Man, I love that. And that's why I asked you about it. I knew you'd have a take like that. And what a game, Washington at Dallas, for the right to not go 0-2. It's going to be a lot of desperation
28: yeah.
29: in just a week two game. It's great. Before I send you off to the stadium, I give you the floor on tonight's game. What are you looking forward to seeing? What do you think, Marcus?
28: So I'm big on Eric Bieniemy being back with Kansas City because I think he establishes an attitude that I think Kansas City got away from. As much as we talked about the passing game and no receivers, I think if people go back and really look at Kansas City when they were winning Super Bowls, and obviously Patrick dominate him and Travis dominates the conversation when it comes to the offense and the things that they did. I think Kansas City is going to remind people that they were a physical football team at the line of scrimmage, that they wanted to run the football. They wanted to be dominant at the line of scrimmage, along with Patrick Mahomes doing phenomenal things and obviously pushing the ball down the field. I think they lost that a little bit, that identity of trying to be so explosive and score so many points. And if you've been around the league and league circles, you know that Eric Bieniemy, EB, wants to be a physical at the line of scrimmage guy and believes that if you can't run the football, you don't have a really good offense. So I'm excited to see that. And plus, with this matchup, your ass don't want to be dropping back with two tackles against Denver like that all the time.
29: I know,
28: anyway.
29: Right.
28: So go and get Kenneth Walker, trying to solidify the interior and paying Trey and all of this stuff. I'm expecting Kansas City to try to come establish the line of scrimmage. Now I'm expecting Denver to fight like hell because they tough too and they not no pushovers at all defensively. But I think we'll see a little bit of physicality that has been missing, in my opinion, from the Kansas City Chiefs offense, which potentially could turn into them being explosive down the field. But that'll be something that I'm super focused on. And then from Denver's standpoint, this year is a year of expectations. Last year, he ran up on people. Bo Nix played well. We know Sean Payton understands what it means to be there, but now it's different. It's a different approach when teams are coming in knowing who you are and what you can do and the level you can play at. So I'd be interested to see their response as well to success. This is going to be a hell of a game tonight. I truly believe that. I believe Kansas City got a lot on their mind. They want to reestablish who they are. And Denver also wants to continue to establish that, nah, we here and we not moving aside because y'all the Kansas City Chiefs and y'all dominated this division for a while. It's going to be hype, man. It's going to be super hype, and I can't wait. I'm actually shaking my leg right now because I just get excited about football, dude.
29: Dude, love it. Can't wait to watch you in the new desk this evening.
28: And now, that may be a shit show, Rich. A good one. A good one. Because I'm telling you, bro, between me, Pat, Jason Kelsey, and I don't know if people know that J-Mac has a lot of stuff to him.
29: Oh, yeah.
28: Like,
29: I worked with him for years.
28: I want everybody to collectively say a prayer for Scott Van Pelt tonight for hours 6 through 8.
29: SVP's got it. I'm sure you know that too. And then you're out here next week. Talk about a week 2, game 2. Giants, see if they can follow it up against a Rams team that will have another week of hearing about what happened in Australia and their decision to fly, last second. Yeah. They're going to come out. It's going to be awesome. And I can't wait to see you out here in Los Angeles. We'll see you soon.
28: Yeah, brother. Man. I'll see you soon, brother. I'm going to come to the studio next week.
29: That's it. Boom. We got you covered. We'll get on that logistics right now. Broncos at Chiefs tonight on ESPN and ABC. That's Marcus Spears, who's on Monday Night Countdown. He didn't spell out the S word that time.
3: No, he didn't.
4: Came out and said it with his chest.
29: He did say it with his chest.
3: He said, oh.
29: I love it. That's awesome. It's going to be great every Monday. 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

0: 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All right. So, my college football Saturday, as you know, the backdrop was the extra second and Michigan surviving Western Michigan and Michigan now being the scourge of college football, even though they had nothing to do with the extra second. All they had to do was just heave one 60 yards in the air with now no time left on the clock for sure and pull off a less than 1% chance to win. And they did. And now in comes Oklahoma with a defense far more stout than Western Michigan's, with Brent Venables, the head coach of Oklahoma, dialing up all the evil that he could create for Bryce Underwood, who 1,000% in last year and in the first game against Western Michigan was having problems pre-snap, post-snap processing what's in front of him. And man, that's why it's football. Week to week, you can improve. And Bryce Underwood improved. He showed a resolve. And all the stuff he heard and hearing that the head coach said his job's not infinite, and that's correct. Could say that about anybody in any profession, right? Sure. And this is a profession. The kid is being paid like a professional. And that's unfortunate for somebody whose age matches his uniform number, 19. And that's just the way it goes now in college football. But they had a great game plan, which was to run him. Now, you could equate it to simplifying the playbook or whatever. But if you run him and you're successful running him and running the football, then he's not dropping back and saying, what am I seeing in front of me? And it worked. And Michigan's defense lights out. Lights out. And yada, yada, yada, with Oklahoma having a terrific third quarter and fourth quarter, Michigan came up with an interception of John Mateo at a long day and set up Michigan for the game-winning Jordan Marshall run. And the defense stood up, and Kyle Whittingham's team with a massive W. Massive W. Outstanding. And I was buzzing all of my, fellow Michigan friends and alums, buzzing. And we're like, this is great. This is what we want. No, not weird, not controversial.
1: Right.
0: Not asterisk scandalous. Like this football, like let's coach them up. Let's be physical and let's win and protect the home turf in front of 111,000. Can't get any better than that until Ohio State blows a 20-point lead to Texas. Now that was, I didn't see that one coming. And that just put the scarlet and great burnt orange cherry on top. And as I Instagrammed out having a glass of red, I just want to tip my cap to McConaughey and Sark and Arch and Bevo. And yeah. Oh yeah.
2: Glenn Powell.
0: Yeah. Oh, keep going.
1: KD was there.
0: All of it. Yeah. Durant.
1: I'll see my nephew Art.
0: Fantastic. Michigan beating Oklahoma. Ohio State blowing a 20-point lead. And God bless it. You having an Arch Manning card.
1: Oh, I love Arch.
0: And that's
1: much,
0: more
1: man.
0: Valuable now. Come on. That's what we call a win-win-win.
1: Put me on the boat, baby.
0: And as you know, I'm an unofficial Manning.
1: That's true.
0: That Papa Arch called me. Here's my brother talking after the game.
3: You dream of playing in games like this, hosting the number one team in the country at home. I mean, how about that? And getting a win at one point. Let's go, baby.
0: Let's go, baby. I guess he's my. Well, I mean, I guess that's my nephew.
1: That's my nephew.
0: Yeah.
1: That's Archibald Jefferson Manning.
0: Yeah, it's my nephew.
2: I can feel it.
0: Oh, God bless.
4: Hollywood Smothers.
0: What a great name in college. Hollywood Smothers. I love, by the way,
1: I was for the group chat to say that.
0: I love Hollywood. I live out here, right? I love the Smothers Brothers growing up, which was my version of Hollywood back when I was younger.
4: You keep running, man.
0: That was fantastic. Oh, by the way, death taxes in Ohio State has problems in the kicking game. These are all, oh my God. Honestly, let's freeze dry that Saturday. College football. I didn't care about anything else going on.
4: Like Han Solo, you want to be in the carbonite?
0: I just wanted to write in carbonite.
1: It was a good Saturday.
0: That would be Ohio State in Texas. Like freeze them. Oh, fantastic.
4: Hollywood.
0: God bless, I love college football.
4: Hollywood Smothers.
0: Certainly on a Saturday like that. 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
2: Rico Dowdle, there could be a real role here with Mike McCarthy. 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
0: Earlier on the show, ESPN NFL analyst Marcus Spears. Coming up, latest injury news and more. And now, it's Rich Eisen.
1: Hour 3 of the Rich Eisen Show is on the air. Great chat with Marcus Spears last hour. A lot of fun over the first 2 hours talking about week one of the NFL season, the college football Saturday of my lifetime. Michigan beating Oklahoma, then Ohio State blowing a 20-point lead in front of the whole country, and then T.J. Jefferson getting his Arch Manning card more valuable. That's a win-win-win, all of it. If you missed it, all 2 hours that we already have done, there's a podcast version if you want to listen to it. There's also the Disney Plus page. As soon as we're done, you can click on that. The watch us back whenever you want. There's also our YouTube channel, Facebook, Instagram, TikTok. So many ways for you to follow what we do here. We love that. The Overreaction Monday podcast for week one. Chris Brockman and I recorded that before the show. It's out. It's up there. It's in there. It's on there. And you're here. I'm there. It's beautiful.
5: He called the Raider game.
1: He did, with my buddy Mark Schlereth. Hey. Check it out. YouTube.com/Rich Eisen Show or wherever you listen to your podcasts. I told everybody, avoid the Chargers for your survivor pool pick. I don't know. I sniffed it out. I sniffed that Arizona could be better than you think. I did think the Chargers would still win. But they did not.
5: No.
1: And anybody who had the Lions was biting their fingernails because the Saints stormed back and had 1 2-point conversion chance to win it in overtime. But my survivor pool pick for the week was Jacksonville because I really like what Jacksonville is cooking, and I have zero confidence in Deshaun Watson. A no confidence, vote of no confidence, if you will. Now, you could sit here and say Shador might not be too much better, but I think we're going to find out soon. You look at, you know, Deshaun Watson's stat line, 16-22, 205 pass yards, 38 rush yards. He did find Denzel Boston for a touchdown late, but that was the equivalent of the old A-Rod solo shot, Yankees down 8 in the ninth inning.
5: It was a really nice throw.
1: One would think in there.
5: Yeah.
1: But when you trade away Myles Garrett for Jared Verse, you're basically saying we're going with a youth movement here, and they should. They have the reigning defensive rookie of the year. They have Mason Graham right up front too from my Wolverines.
5: Yeah,
1: they've got Fannin. They've got Judkins. They've got all these wide receivers, and Jerry Judy's kind of the OG of that wide receiver.
5: Mm-hmm.
1: Okay, Boston, Concepcion, just to name a few. They let Njoku walk. But as Marcus Spears said in hour two, there's 250 reasons why Deshaun Watson's starting. 250 million reasons why Deshaun Watson's getting the start, and it's the contract that they gave him, fully guaranteed. It's his last year. Let's see what he's got. Now, you may have the wrong defense to try and find it against. Trevor Lawrence is a reason to be excited as a Jacksonville Jaguar fan. But when Hines Allen and the rest of that defense is going to start strangleholding you, that's how this team can go to the Super Bowl and win it. But more on Jacksonville in a second. It's just tough for Browns fans to swallow that the team that they traded the rights to draft Travis Hunter to is the team that was drafting in the top five of the same draft. that is now coming off of a 13-win season, defending their division title, with a quarterback that is clearly on the ascent and a head coach who is dialed into him and the rest of the team. That Jacksonville Jaguars team that had just hired Liam Cohen and a new front office, that's the team that they made that trade with. Okay? And they only had to trade up one spot. That's it. They're right there in the same boat where we don't know if we got the right GM or the right coach, but we believe in this new team and we do think we've got the quarterback. We don't know. We kind of think that we do. We're going to get a coach that is going to be connected to him. He's got a plan for it. And we're going to start building with the pieces that we have. And boom, 13-win season. And Cleveland is just on the same treadmill of crap. That's a new fantasy team name.
5: Treadmill of crap.
1: Treadmill of crap. And so this is absolutely a disaster of a start. It's a team game. It's a 53-man game. I understand. But it's a quarterback-driven league. And that ain't it. Todd Monken asked after the game about whether he's going to stick with Deshaun Watson. Because, again, we all know how Browns fans have felt about him. And it's ugly. Those who decide to cheer when Deshaun Watson got hurt a couple years ago. And he's still angry about it. I don't blame him. I don't blame him for not carrying a grudge against somebody. Of course, he lashed out and painted the entire fan base with a broad brush that Todd Monken overlooked, still named him the starter, which led to Watson saying, oh, I'm sorry. That's still there. And we're all talking about next week's game against Baker Mayfield, who needs that win and would love to send Cleveland back home with the treadmill of crap now on 10 speed and 10 incline. Right?
5: Death.
1: And so that's what he would love to do. And everybody's saying if it doesn't work out for Watson in the first two games, then game three is Shador. Everyone's wondering if maybe game two should be Shador. And Monken basically gave an answer, starting with the, I've got to look at the film before he said this.
3: I'm sure as hell not firing me. I'm not firing our staff. I'm not getting rid of all of our players. So he happens to be one of 53. We'll analyze everything that we do. It's not just him. Okay. We're putting this on Deshaun. Okay. Which is unfair. Okay. And whatever there is externally doesn't matter to me. That doesn't affect me. That has nothing to do with my decision making. Okay. My decision making is what's best for the Browns now and moving forward. That doesn't mean that I don't understand their frustration. I've said that since I've been here. Same with me. Okay. I didn't take this job to lose. Okay. So, and I'm not trying to be rude. Please don't. It's just the end of the game.
1: I love him. I don't know him, but I just do like the way he handles his business. And apparently he has looked at the film and has decided it's going to be Deshaun in Tampa. Just said it. He's expected to start based on his film review. Okay.
6: Okay.
1: I'm not the coach.
6: Yeah.
1: I'm not an all 22 expert. He understands, well, that throw should have been made, or this is the reason why Deshaun couldn't make the throw. And it's not because of his limited physical ability. It's just because the defense was better, or somebody ran a wrong route, or the protection scheme didn't hold up due to no fault of his own. He sees it. He gets it. And he also sees what Shador did during the summer. And I kudos to him saying the outside noise does not affect him. But after that 24-point blowout loss where that thing was a wrap, like my Survivor pool pick was in a rocking chair about 10 minutes in.
6: Mm-hmm.
1: And so if they go back to Cleveland, right now they're minus 24 in point differential. They go back to Cleveland anywhere near minus 50. He's got to think about the external, because the external affects the internal of Deshaun Watson. It's been established with his comments. And again, he's human. I understand he wouldn't feel that way. I totally get it. But they got a bunch of young kids. I you got to sit there and wonder, does he go with a peer group, age peer group quarterback and see how that works and meshes? That's the thing. When I'm seeing, again, Monken is the same age as the coach that hired him in Baltimore. Right? Ain't John Harbaugh? What's John Harbaugh? Just a couple years old?
7: Monken is 60. I think right. John is 62.
1: Right. So you know what I mean? And he's coaching up Malik Nabers and
7: 63.
1: You look at Dart and Scataboo. They're like Tango and Cash.
7: Yeah.
1: Right? Like, let's see what Shador and Judkins and Fannin and Boston and Concepcion can do together. Certainly if that's the possibility of the future. But it won't happen against Tampa. And then let's spend a couple minutes here on Jacksonville. They are a handful, guys. They are a handful. And what you want when you hire a new head coach and you have a kid quarterback or a young quarterback that's already established himself collegiately to be first overall, and you've given him his first head coach who I don't need to go down what happened with him and Urban. I mean, that was what a disaster. What a golden ticket for Urban.
7: Yeah.
1: You've been there and done that. And then Doug Peterson go to the playoffs, but he's clearly not working for whatever reason. And you're going to pay him and you've paid him. You've got to find the guy to unlock and enhance. There's no doubt Liam Cohen's done that, right? I mean, there's no doubt. Trevor Lawrence finished fifth in the MVP voting last year for good reason.
7: Some of those throws he was making yesterday, that was the number one overall pick. That was the guy at Clemson.
1: Yep. Yes, he's playing free. He's playing aggressive. He's an avatar of the coach. And the Browns defense is they're not pushovers, man. They're not.

0: beat the Niners by 38 in 1999. They are killing it, man. Both sides of the ball. They are ferocious. And they operate in Duval County and the AFC South. So let everybody not pay attention. It's only going to piss off Liam Cohen more. Dude. Here he is after the game.
1: We play at our best as a team here in Jacksonville when we're playing grimy, physical, nasty, and we're flying around with relentless pursuit. And that's in all three phases. And look, when you have a group of guys that are hungry, wanting to get a bad taste out of their mouth with the first time them playing a game since obviously Buffalo, yeah, you're trying to elevate the standard every single week.
0: Again, I understand Duval County, Jacksonville, AFC South, nobody talks about them. You tell me if next week's game at Denver is not something you want to watch. And then after that, the Patriots go visit. And then after that, they visit Cincinnati.
2: Whew.
0: And after that, they've got Philadelphia and Houston in London. Okay, two big-time football games to kick off the glorious four windows of football on NFL Network. Let's go. Let's go. That whole Jacksonville goes to London and isn't that cute? Those international games that don't matter. How does Philadelphia and Houston in back-to-back weeks hit you with this team that loves to hit you? I friggin' love it. Let's go.
2: Fun. There are 4:05 CBS next week.
0: And then you know, let's go. And then Houston just had a bunch of points put up on them by Buffalo. They could take this division again. They could take this conference playing like that. Love it. 844-204-RICH, number to dial. We'll talk Baker and what happened with the Bucks in Cincinnati. And then we have to talk about the Ravens and how they looked in Indianapolis. So much more to hit. 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
11: Not according
12: in my house, the best moments don't always happen when I'm sitting still. 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Tracy in North Carolina has been hanging on. What's up, Tracy?
13: Yeah.
12: You know, Tracy?
13: Pretty much answered everything I wanted to know about the Jags. How do you feel about next week against the Broncos?
12: Oh, baby, it's great. And, you know, Denver wants to listen, they're not there yet because they got a big one tonight. But the minute, yep, the minute they land in Denver, if they win tonight, it's on. And you know Sean Payton is going to use every trick in his book about what happened between these two teams last year when Jacksonville laid it on thick there on them.
13: Yeah.
12: And then New England, I'll tell you, man, If they show up like they did in Seattle, having struggled on offense, that's a win for them too.
3: Yep.
12: And they perform well in London. I mean, more often than not, it looks good. How about this one? Week 9 at Baltimore. Let's go.
13: Let's go.
3: Let's go.
12: You know.
13: So do you think that we'll do as good as we did last year? Or schedules are a lot tougher, it seems like.
12: We need, listen, I don't want to get over ahead of myself because.
3: Yeah, just week 1.
12: It's a week 1 situation and about what they do this year, but they're clearly all phases the best team in the AFC South right now. With all due respect. Yeah. I know the Texans had a great one on offense against the Bills, and we'll see what happens in Josh Allen and all that. Josh Allen is the one who won and done Jacksonville last year. But thank you for the call, Tracy. Just enjoy what Jacksonville is doing right now. Because they have put it together in the right way. They sure have. Brandon in St. Louis, you're on the Rich Eisen Show. What's up, Brandon?
14: Hey, good morning, fellas.
3: What up, man?
14: Rich, I wanted your lead pipe building professional opinion on what went wrong yesterday for the Packers. I know you say all the time you got to play smarter than the refs officiate, but what was that roughing the passer penalty?
3: Brutal.
14: Not only that, why is Matt LaFleur going for it on 4th and 2 to take a field goal? Not to mention our defensive line looks like crap. And then last night, I promise.
12: No, go ahead.
14: In light of Overreaction Monday, are we talking hot seat or what?
12: Well, that is part. Actually, yes. That is a subject on Overreaction Monday. That's what.
14: Okay, my bad.
12: That's what. No. Don't say my bad. Just listen to it, and I'll just tease that we discuss that at length on Overreaction Monday because. Chris looped Jim Harbaugh into that as well.
3: Those were the two most inexcusable losses on Sunday.
12: Brandon, thanks for the call. Here's LaFleur on what Brandon was referring to, which was, let me get this correct here, to get the exact roughing the timing passer, right. That was, go ahead with
3: the roughing the passer was ridiculous. What are you asking the defenders to do? He didn't pile drive him. He didn't. Like the body weight thing that they've tried to kind of get out of the game. Carson Wentz is 6'5", 240. I just don't understand that call.
12: You know how I feel about roughing. I think it should be reviewable. And I know that sometimes that opens the door to what happened with pass interference because it sometimes is subjective about what you're seeing. But it's a simple rule. It's a simple rule, you know. Helmet to helmet, body weight, the whole business. You could see it in replay. Get it done. Get it done. Get it done right.
3: I agree.
12: So it's an 8-point lead, 40-yard field goal by the way, Trey Smack. Is that the greatest field goal name ever? Because you could smack it through for Trey. Mm-hmm. For three. You know what I mean? It's just great. Trey Smack. What a great
3: name. I think
12: name.
3: He's a like Hal Wingo. He's at the third and goes by Trey.
12: 8-point lead with a 40-yard field goal with 13:17 to go. The Vikings jumped off sides and LaFleur is like, okay, it's 4th and 1, by the way. Let's now go for it.
3: Yep.
12: I didn't have a problem with that. I didn't have a problem with
3: it's
12: that.
3: A touchdown and
12: now
3: a
12: here's
3: point,
12: where Josh Jacobs isn't there is an issue. I think.
3: Very true.
12: Okay. Cause he's the best at getting that 1 yard that would be on their roster if he didn't have his legal problems.
3: Or you keep the 8 points and he's grinding out the clock.
12: I guess you could. You could do that, but or you go and get aggressive and you get the 2-point lead. This is what LaFleur had to say about it.
15: When the decision to take the points off the board and go for it?
16: I think that's just we're gonna be aggressive. I mean, it was gonna be an 8-point game. If it would have been a 2-possession game, I probably would have thought otherwise. But you know, I thought we had a chance. We didn't do very well in the red zone. I think we were 1 of 4. They were 4 for 4. But that sometimes you live and die by that. But we're going to be aggressive and we're going to, you know, try to go for the throw in that situation.
15: I don't. Analytics,
16: I don't even know about analytics guys. Like, I'm sure the analytic people would say go for it, but I don't know. That doesn't factor in. The fact that what factors in is we liked our call.
12: Yeah.
16: They gave us a look for the quarterback sneak. We checked to it and we didn't get it.
12: Yeah, I don't blame him. The analytics people would tell you to go for it, number one. Number two, when he says that it could be a two-possession game, he means the field goal would have given them a two-possession lead. Right. And he was going for the two-possession lead. That's the kill shot. Look, when you make aggressive decisions that are ordinarily lauded and they don't work out, it's good if you're winning. But if you've lost six in a row now, dating back to last season, including the playoffs, and of those six losses, four of them, you held leads of more than one score. And two of them were against the Bears, including the playoffs. People are going to say, dumb move. And I say kudos to him that he still was aggressive. He's not like, oh, we keep losing, I'm just going to give the 8-point lead. When he got the 8 points, he went for the field goal, which was the move to make. You get the free yards, pick up one score, pick up 1 yard. You're going to at least get the clock down to maybe 11 to go before you get your 8 points, if that's the worst case scenario. It's just not working out. I do not know why. I don't get it. It's one of those games that you take your eye off it and then you put your eye back on it. You're like, what the hell happened with the score? Because Wentz drove the field after that, and they took the lead and got 2 points themselves. Yeah. And then the roof caved in. The Vikings defense did what they usually do.
17: Brian Flores blitzing on every single play, it seemed like.
12: And when that happens in Minnesota and they're skull chanting and the Jolla horn is going off and it's just nuts. Like literally every 2 seconds and you're like, this is crazy.
17: Alan Page did the pregame skull.
12: Oh my goodness gracious. The roof caved in. So you're Green Bay, you're licking your wounds. You're like, we've got to get a win. Gosh, do we have to get a win. And the one thing that could make it even worse is if they lose to the Jets, because everybody in Green Bay has just been counting this as a win since the schedule came out and the Jets came into existence 6 decades ago. And you know what I mean?
17: And the Jets looked pretty good yesterday.
12: So again, everybody breathe, because over the next 2 games over a span of 5 days, they're at the Jets and home for Atlanta. 2 very winnable games. And all you got to do is just finish. And it's not going to keep going this way. They're too good. And yes, LaFleur is too good a coach. And I know Packer fans listening to us in Wisconsin right now on their local ESPN affiliates are like, you know, does Rich watch Packer games? Yeah, I do. I do.
17: The seat was hot at the end of last year.
12: Then they signed him.
17: I know.
12: As well they should. Hey, this guy would have a gig 2 seconds somewhere else.
17: And that's fine. He just may not be right for Green Bay anymore.
12: And in that respect, just to be straight up, you look at John Harbaugh, had run its course after 16 years in Baltimore. In New York, it's a breath of fresh air.
17: Andy Reid ran out in Philly.
12: And in that regard, you know, we'll get to Jesse Minner in a second. I mean, check the box on how that looked in Baltimore in week 1.
17: Totally.
12: Carson Wentz had this to say after the game in winning this game for the Vikings.
18: Football's a funny game. Things can change fast, from guys playing, obviously, didn't think I'd be out there, and to the momentum swing fast at the end of the game from us scoring. I think we scored 4 straight maybe to finish, and the defense had, I think, a couple turnovers on down, a couple of turnovers. Football's a funny game, but it's fun to be on this side of it.
12: And, man, you know, second overall selection. If Jacoby Brissett is having a renaissance in Arizona, right? Or not really a renaissance. He's really having his first opportunity. Carson Wentz, it comes back around again for him. And we're just all assuming he ain't it in Minnesota. Certainly when they drafted the kid in J.J. McCarthy, who's now third string, and then the first string guy in Kyler Murray gets knocked out, like fencing posture, the whole business, 11 snaps in.
17: That was scary.
12: Got to wonder if he's even going to be available this week. Carson Wentz going to get another shot, one would think, against Chicago, in Chicago. And if he takes care of business there, you got to sit here and wonder about what Kevin O'Connell wants to do moving forward. Straight up. Did you know? Give me the music, everybody. Did you know? Carson Wentz became the third player all-time with three passing touchdowns and no interceptions coming off the bench. The only other player to do so en route to a victory was Fran Tarkenton, who threw four touchdowns in a 37-13 rout of the Bears in the first game of Vikings franchise history back in 1961. That's how the Vikings came out of the box. Their first and most recent game. Two of only three instances in the history of the NFL where the backup comes in, three touchdowns or more, no interceptions.
17: Fran didn't start that game?
12: Guess he didn't.
17: Wow.
12: I guess you did not know that.
17: I did not know that.
11: That's some weird, wacky stuff.
17: I got to look that up right now.
12: This league, man.
17: We're so back.
12: This league. Ben in Missouri would like to chime in. He's hanging on the longest. What's up, Ben?
17: Ben.
19: Hey, Rich. Thanks for taking my call. I was going to talk about fantasy. It's my first year doing a league with subbing in for my wife. But I want to say you hit it on the nail with the Tuck rule comparison.
12: Mm-hmm.
19: And just remember the, was it the Raiders lost to New England in the first week last year? So I'm a Chiefs fan. I hope the Chargers aren't real. But they got another 16 games to try to get it together and prove us wrong. And I do want to say one last thing. I know you got to move on. M-I-Z-F-K-U.
12: Okay. Thank you so much. There's Ben in Missouri chiming in there. A little bit of college football right there. Kenyi in D.C. has been hanging on. What's up, Kenyi? You have the floor, sir.
20: Go Bird, go Bird, go Bird.
12: Okay.
20: Week one is done and everything is right in the world. Your Jets look very promising, Rich. Congratulations.
12: Thank you. I had a lot to do with it.
20: I know you did. I know you did. The machine just takes a little time to get warmed up. Had to shake up the preseason cobwebs. Jalen Hurts, 14 for 25, 249 yards, three touchdowns. Dallas played a great game. And before you get excited, TJ, the only downside knowledge is Goddard.
17: Wow.
20: Y'all can't win the division playing like y'all did, TJ.
12: Okay.
20: Y'all can easily slide to 0-2.
21: Kenya, you barely beat the Washington football team. Chill.
12: Kenya, thank
20: you. No, you chill.
21: You chill.
20: Go Bird.
12: You chill. There goes Kenya in DC, everybody.
17: Now, the starter in that Minnesota game, George Shaw.
12: Thank you.
21: George Bernard Shaw?
17: Not.
12: I hope his middle name was Bernard. Listen, Dallas Goedert scored twice, and it didn't look easy for the Eagles. That's
17: no,
12: for sure.
17: Not at all.
12: It didn't look easy.
17: If Stephon Diggs doesn't,
12: Diggs doesn't jump on the. Everyone assumes 2-point conversions happen. They don't just come out. I mean, they had a chance to tie
17: I'm
12: it.
17: Just saying, they would have had a chance to tie.
12: And the Eagles still went down the field and scored the game winning points. You know, they only made it 17-15 at the time. So.
21: But still, that was such a.
12: I got it.
21: Like Javonte Williams getting a taunting penalty.
12: Jalen Hurts, three passing touchdowns. He improves to see his yet to lose a season opener. Longest active streak in the NFL ties Johnny Unitas for second longest win streak by a starting quarterback in a season opening game to start a career. Trails only Roger Staubach.
21: And yet this morning I'm watching shows and
12: they stink.
21: Well, we don't know if we saw enough out of Jalen yesterday. Like, come.
12: It's like Ohio State fans.
21: It pains me to have to stand up for this guy, Rich, but I'm gonna have to do it.
12: They keep winning.
17: Closet Eagle fan.
21: No, you shut your mouth.
22: We are who we are.
12: Keep winning. You know?
17: I believed him.
12: And again, then don't get your extra point blocked after your first touchdown.
17: Yeah, true.
12: You know what I mean? Like, it all adds up. But the Giants had the best game, I think, of any NFC East team in week one.
17: Yeah.
12: And how big is that Commanders-Cowboys game next week going to be, week two? Holy crap. Loser goes to 0-2. How does that taste?
21: Not good.
12: That is correct. It does not taste good. Nobody wants that.
17: Obi, tell me how much.
12: And Jaden Daniels, I mean, that fourth quarter stuff, man, year one. Yeah, so you got to take that away. There's
17: a
12: takeaway there.
17: It's in there.
12: Right?
17: Yeah.
12: Where the Eagles also didn't lose and Jalen Hurts did get some passing touchdowns and Devontae Smith made a nice catch and there's stuff to hang your hat on for both. But the Giants played the most complete team of any NFC East team in week one. That's a fact.
17: Yeah, I don't think there's.
12: And then we just got to talk about the Ravens.
17: Yeah, Lamar's back.
12: I mean, We all know Derrick Henry is nightmare fuel. But the Colts had to be like, all right, it's 31-16. Can the old man get some rest? Honestly.
3: Look at his eye to eye.
12: He kept on running it and running it and running it and just, he's just scary just to see still photographs of. And holy cow, man. He's unbelievable. We talked about it with him just last week. I'm like, you can run down Emmett, man, if you keep it going. And at the end of this year, he could be the sixth leading rusher in the history of the National Football League if he has 1,500 plus yards, just like he did last year. And he ran for 144 and three touchdowns. And only LaDainian Tomlinson and Emmett are in front of him on the all-time rushing touchdowns list. He can, he needs two next week to pass LT, and only in front of him by about 20 is Emmett.
21: This is insane.
12: Yeah, it's insane. It's
3: insane.
21: You know, Chris asked me this morning, we were talking, and we were talking about Mount Rushmore running backs and top tens, and yes. I initially said, no, he's not a top 10 running back, but then I, as I started to make my list and really think about it, I'm not going to argue with anyone if you say he's top 10.
3: Well, I'm ready to go higher. Maybe I'll say that for tomorrow.
12: I'm so pleased to say that years ago I said he's a Pro Football Hall of Famer before anybody else was.
3: Yeah, it was about 4 years ago and you said it and we were like, eh, not yet. Like maybe on the path, but man, it's a lock now.
12: Yeah, Emmett has 164. He now has 144 of them.
21: Ugh, I don't like this.
3: Oh, he's passing him in touchdowns, bro. Yeah, kinda. Maybe this year.
21: Jeez. Statistically speaking, if yesterday continues.
12: Zay Flowers had 150 yards before he had his first soft tissue injury of the year. We'll keep an eye on that.
3: Yeah, Adam Schefter says unlikely for week two.
12: Lamar was killing it too.
21: Yeah.
12: 324 pass yards, a passing touchdown. He had a rushing touchdown. Most passing yards in a game in two seasons for him. All right, so how's it going to look with Declan Doyle as the new OC, and how about Jesse Minter, baby? This thing was a wrap. I know the Colts scored 23 at some point, but that was over. Over. 511 yards for that offense.
21: You see the play where Lamar, the defense converged on him, and he kind of ducked down between two guys and then spun around and then ran?
12: You know yes. How people will go OS when they see something?
3: Yeah, I do remember that.
12: That was an OS moment. Yeah. Oh, boy.
3: How did they not sack
21: him? How did that happen?
3: Yeah.
12: Woo. Okay. I know I had the Bengals winning the division. Ravens could absolutely win it. And we'll see what happens, you know, moving forward. Their next game is they got the home opener against New Orleans. They won't overlook them. I'll tell you that. Tyler Shuck against this defense is going to be a lot of fun.
3: Yeah, Ravens look filthy. They're the betting favorite to win the AFC, and
12: I'm not surprised by that
3: with
12: either.
3: Good reason.
12: Well done. Great first game for Jesse Minter.
3: Yeah, yeah.
12: Offense looked really, really good. So
3: from the Colts side, was curious to see how Daniel Jones looked. You know, such a weapon with his feet. Didn't do that yesterday. Only one rushing attempt. So you know, that's something to keep watching.
12: Jonathan Taylor, 17th career game with two or more rushing touchdowns. That's tied for second most such games since 2020. You know who leads that category?
21: Derrick Henry.
12: That's correct. With 25.
3: Jonathan Taylor did look really nice.
12: With 25. That's what Derrick Henry.
21: He's going to break Emmett's scoring record, isn't he?
12: I think he's going to break Emmett's scoring record. But if he just... Does that look like a guy who's over the hill?
21: No.
12: Or does he even look like, you know, the hill that you go over when you're a 30-year-old running back? It looks like he's training on that hill. Right? Like, and just going up it,
3: carrying,
12: and then daring anybody half his age to stick up with him.
21: They saw him as he was reporting to the stadium yesterday, and he just comes in his street clothes, and you're just like, this guy's a mountain.
12: Damn straight. All right. Let's take a break. We'll turn our attention to tonight's game and talk about the Bucks and the Bengals before we hit the road. 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
1: The thing about
0: Gus, pardon me, sorry.
1: Oh, it's my bad.
0: We got it. Gus is, our friend Gus is on the phone line.
2: Gus, what's up, man? North Carolina.
0: What's up, Gussie? How are you, buddy?
3: Rich, happy football season to you and your incredible team. How's everybody?
0: We're great. What do you think about your Broncos tonight,
1: sir? Your voice.
0: What do you think?
3: Well, I'm going to get to my Broncos by way of a segment that I would like to introduce on your show, if I may be so bold.
0: Please.
3: Speaking of bold, you know, for the last 25 years or so, shows like yours and many others have had the bold prediction segments.
0: Yes, sir.
3: So I'll start with a bold prediction for tonight. Pete Alonso and Francisco Lindor will both hit their 300th career home runs tonight at Citi Field.
0: Oh.
3: That's an example of a bold prediction.
1: I love that.
3: Now, you know me, Rich. I like to go next level.
0: Gus, I know that. And we were, my son Coop and I, who love to hate on your Mets, along with TJ, of all the people that could eliminate the Mets from postseason contention tonight, Pete Alonso coming into the house to do so. That would be an unkind cut.
1: Of course, wouldn't it?
3: It would sum up the season nicely.
0: All right. I didn't mean to upset your flow. Please keep going.
3: That's okay.
0: Okay.
3: So to me, the next level of the bold prediction is an outlandish prediction.
0: Okay.
3: An outlandish prediction has to be almost dismissed out of hand when it's said, but when you think about it a little bit, you go high register and you go, maybe. So here's my outlandish prediction for the season. As you know, Bo Nix threw more passes than anybody in the league last year. We have a new play caller. We have Jalen Waddle. Our number one running back is hurt as often as he plays. Everything is pointing to a big passing year for the Broncos. My outlandish prediction is our running back, J.K. Dobbins, will lead the league in rushing.
0: Well, then. Okay. So you think they win tonight, then?
3: Isn't it?
0: It starts tonight. It starts tonight.
3: But here's the beauty of the outlandish prediction. If it doesn't happen, nobody remembers. But if it does, like in January, you're going to go, remember what Gus said? J.K. Dobbins was going to lead the league in rushing?
0: That's the beauty
3: of the outlandish prediction.
0: And the higher register, which, by the way, returns on Thursday. Gus, it's sponsored. We got the higher register segment.
3: Oh,
0: really?
3: That's fantastic.
0: By the way, Gus, you know what I did yesterday on NFL game day morning? Because now we're, you know, one big family with ESPN. I threw to my first Sal Palantonio news of the day since maybe 1999. You know?
3: That felt like crossing the streams in Ghostbusters.
0: That's right. You don't do that.
3: You did it, but.
0: I almost then wrote a peak performers lead in for you to check my copy on, Gus.
3: Check your Gil's goodies to see what the
0: Gil's goodies
3: are.
0: Gus Ramsey, everybody, there he goes.
1: Hey, Gus.
0: All right, Gus. The best sports center producers ever, not the best.
1: How about the 300 home run thing? I didn't even.
4: By the way, for sure betting that parlay tonight, and I like the Broncos and the over.
0: Okay. You know, it's amazing. We were talking about it on Overreaction Monday. That, you know, hey, the Bengals escaped with a win against the Bucks. Like, you take a look at the final score and you're thinking, okay, that's what they did, right? Then you drill down and you see what happened.
1: That was an outrageous game, if anyone was watching that.
0: Who had on their bingo card the Bengals winning week one because their defense won it for them?
1: Came up big.
0: I don't think anybody had that. I don't think anybody saw that one coming as the Bengals got the Buccaneers, they fumbled it three straight possessions.
1: The Bengals came up,
0: they recovered fumbles on three consecutive defensive drives in the first half. First time that the team has recovered fumbles on three straight drives since 2007 in their season opener against the Ravens. They led by 17 at half and then it got real tight. So, Bengals fans, you wanted the defense to be better. There it is. And at some point, Burrow and Chase and Higgins, who, by the way, made an incredible catch, an all-world catch for the final first down to put the nail in the coffin for the Bucks. So they're going to catch up. And as for the Buccaneers, It's a bitter taste because they had what it takes to go in there and win that thing.
1: Yep.
0: Baker had this to say in the loss after the game.
2: This one falls on me. I mean, they had, I think, 17 points alone off my turnovers. Turns out to be a one score game, 6 points. So it's, offensively, it's frustrating when, you know, when you do something like that, when you're moving the ball up and down the field. But if we get that fixed, I get that fixed, make those corrections, and we'll be all right.
0: Yeah. It's unbelievable. He signs his big contract, and his first game with his big contract, he's got his first game with multiple fumbles since joining the team. So it's an outlier. It's an outlier.
5: Yeah, it was a rough game for him.
0: Right. And
4: wasn't pushing the ball downfield. I think I saw 40% of his passes.
0: I know that. I would imagine it's going to take some time without Mike Evans.
4: Yeah.
0: But Godwin looked good. Godwin Ted Hurst good. in one of the final drives of the game had three straight catches.
4: Bucky Irving looked really good.
0: He did. He fumbled it too.
4: He did.
0: So clean up the turnovers, get the defense going, and you'll be fine. And plus, they got the Browns next week, and you know Baker is going to want to handle his business there. So, hey, Bengals fans, I say to you and the Bengals, don't be worried about Burrow and Chase and Higgins, and Chase Brown looked really good. Your defense came up with some takeaways. You couldn't do that if their lives depended on it last year. And if Bucks fans clean up the turnovers, you'll be fine. It's just a week one game. And to Baker Mayfield, I say to him two words. Go Blue.
4: Oh, man, that's messed up.
0: Oh, baby, it's not messed up. He brought it up the last time he was on this show. He brought it up to me.
4: You're right. All right, my bad. Take it back.
0: Hey, every Sooner's getting a piece. Even yesterday, Stacey Dales.
4: Oh.
0: I said even the sweet Canadians on the staff have to have their heads on a swivel with me.
4: Come on.
0: Oh, baby.
5: Rich was on one yesterday.
0: I was on one.
4: Les Tots.
0: Great stuff. We'll chat Tuesday. Josh Pate and Cam Hayward will join us.
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0: Trade sending Leonard to Toronto for Brandon Ingram, Grady Dick, two unprotected first rounders, a pick swap, and two second rounders.
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2: Mahomes in the pocket trying to keep the play alive. Moving left, scrambles, 10 for the 5, driving to the end zone, touchdown, Kansas City.
1: The Yankees try to clinch a playoff spot in Minnesota.
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1: Google is on the mound as the Dodgers try to punch their ticket to the postseason.
4: The 0-2, Stewart strikes out swinging, just flails at a changeup. That is a six-pitch, six-inning for Scooble.
1: Plus, the White Sox and Guardians start a critical series in Cleveland.
5: The 0-2 to Mydra. He reaches out and lines a base hit past the drawn-in infield. Out in the left center, Peters will score. It's 2-0.
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6: The chase for Super Bowl 61 began this weekend. 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A couple more teams heading to baseball's postseason party. That's on the way. But we still have 32 teams alive for the NFL postseason. A couple of those potential contenders meeting in Kansas City Monday, wrapping up week number one.
1: Broncos at Chiefs.
6: Monday Night Football. Denver had the ball first, although didn't keep it very long.
7: Hicks with orange shoes. Feet slightly staggered. 3rd and 11. Pressure on him in the pocket. He throws left. Near side intercepted at midfield. Picked off by the Chiefs. Mansoor Delane. That didn't take long. The 6th overall pick in the draft. The Chiefs get a sack and a pick on the first Bronco drive of the season.
6: Third play of the game, in fact. 10 plays later, the guy who is 9 months removed from tearing his ACL.
7: Mahomes has Kelce in an offset position. Now he shifts to a right slot. Mahomes in the pocket trying to keep the play alive. Moving left, scrambles, 10 for the 5, diving for the end zone, touchdown! Kansas City, 9 months after ACL surgery, Patrick Mahomes runs it in from 15 yards out. And for Mahomes, his 20th rushing touchdown.
6: 96-5 the fan. Denver responds with a touchdown drive, and the game would be tied at 7 after the first quarter. But this game ultimately would belong to the Chiefs.
7: The Chiefs hand it off. Walker trying to get to the outside. Does so at the 45 midfield. 45 of the Broncos. 40, 30, 25. And in, stays in bounds. 10, 5, touchdown! Kansas City on 4th down and 1. It's a home run. 60-yard run by Ken Walker III.
6: The Chiefs, who led by a touchdown at the half, turned to the reigning Super Bowl MVP in the third quarter, Kenneth Walker, with that 60-yard touchdown run. Big night for Walker. More on that in a moment. But it was also a big night for Patrick Mahomes, who did help put the game away.
7: And now the Chiefs go with Justin Fields in the lineup along with Mahomes. It's a single wing play. They toss it inside to Kenneth Walker. Touchdown! Kansas City! The Chiefs went two quarterbacks in a three-point stance. Patrick Mahomes was in a three-point stance behind the center. So was Justin Fields. And then they flip it inside to Ken Walker III. It's a single wing play for a touchdown. The Chiefs go back to the 1930s to get this touchdown. And it is 30-10 Kansas City.
6: 96-5 the fan. The Chiefs with that 31-10 win at home over the Broncos to close out week number one. Chiefs with 220 yards rushing, third most in a game under Andy Reid since 2013. Kenneth Walker, 23 carries, 173 yards. Also had 3 catches for 18 yards and a touchdown. Also scored on that 60-yard touchdown run. All that in his Chiefs debut. Most rushing yards by a Chiefs player in a game since 2012. He leads the Chiefs to the victory.
8: obviously, I want to start off saying how the O-line played. You know, it made me and Emmitt's job much easier to go out there and do what we do. And, you know, Monday Night Football out here with all these fans is a blessing.
9: This is the team that had the most sacks in the NFL last year. They could pressure Patrick. He's coming off the knee. How much of the mentality from your group was, if we run this rock all night, we could set the tone? That seemed to be the plan from the jump.
8: Yeah, definitely. You know, we went in the week and, you know, we worked on that and, you know, OTAs and training camp, it all builds up and it all adds up. So, you know, we knew what we was going to do coming into this game and we did and executed.
9: But did you know it would be this heavy a load? Did you know there would be this much on the plate? Big Red would keep saying, give it to nine.
8: Yeah. Honestly, I didn't, you know, especially when we first came out, it was like fourth down and we still ran the ball. So I'm like, yeah, we really going to be running all night. So, it's good though. You know, they trust me. They trust the running backs and they trust that we're going to be able to move the ball from the run game.
9: Right. So fourth and one, the goal is first down. Mm-hmm. Like the hell with that. Let's get a touchdown. Mm-hmm. You could just describe for us that play.
8: Yep. Honestly, it was, down the middle, but I seen it. We was doing that often in the game and, you know, they crashed down. So I seen it was one on one with the corner. And then I just off to the races from there.
9: How much do you feel like these body blows take a toll when you see a really good team not being able to bring you and Emmitt down to the ground?
8: Yeah, take a toll on them, you mean?
9: Yeah, exactly.
8: Yeah, you know, the run game, it's a process. You know, you got to continuously go at it. So I feel like once you keep running it like that, you know, they wear down. And, you know, you keep running for four quarters and, you know, it opens up later on in the game.
9: You've watched this team from afar. They've done remarkable things during your time in the league and before. To be part of it, to see it from the inside, to see Mahomes and the work that went into tonight, what's that like?
8: It feels good to be able to come out here. You know, the training camp, like I talked about, OTAs, all the work we put in, you know, it's cool to be able to see us. It's paying off, you know, when we come out here and play together as brothers, you know, getting to know Pat, Trav, and all the guys, like, more just not from football, but off the field, how great people they are. And, you know, it's cool to be able to see that and be a part of it.
9: It's a long season, man. Is there any amount of, I don't know if I want this many touches every single week. What's your attitude about that?
8: Oh, no. Honestly, it's just being disciplined and, you know, I know I got a lot of carries this game, so tomorrow go recover and being disciplined and consistent on my recovery, eating right, sleeping right. So I'm never shying away from carries, catches, or none of that. You know, I'm inviting it. You know, I love that. So anytime I can make a positive impact on my team, I will.
6: Walker, fourth running back in NFL history with at least 190 yards from scrimmage and multiple touchdowns in his first game with a team. 60-yard touchdown run on fourth and one, second longest rushing touchdown on fourth down since 2000. Chiefs get the 31-10 win over the Broncos. He kept running, too. Chiefs breaking 19 tackles, 11 of them from Walker. Denver coach Sean Payton.
10: Look, the time of possession, we put our defense in some short fields, but collectively, you know, we didn't tackle well enough. Then the game became one-dimensional. Really the antithesis of how you beat a good team on the road. It's that simple. So
6: Broncos, the first team in NFL history to lose the season opener by at least 20 points after having at least 14 wins the previous season. Bo Nix, 131 yards, touchdown, interception, three fumbles, one of them lost, and he was sacked four times in the loss.
11: Well, when you give a good team a lot of chances and when you give a good team short fields, long yardage situations on third down, a good team like that's going to exploit it. And you just had way too many penalties, way too many negative plays, turnovers, put our defense in bad spots. And, you know, honestly, just from whole offense, whole team, we just didn't play very good. I think we just let ourselves down. I think it's more disappointing than frustrating. I'm not, you know, necessarily filled with rage right now. It's just sort of we let ourselves down and we shot ourselves in the foot, literally gave ourselves no chance to succeed today and made it easier for them, point blank period. And we know we have to be better. There's a lot of guys in that locker room that are, you know, going to take ownership and going to be better. And, you know, it starts with me. It starts with our offense. And we're going to be better, and we have to, you know, we don't have a choice. We don't have a choice but to get better. And, you know, just a nasty wake-up call today.
6: As for the quarterback on the other side, Mahomes, 184 yards, two touchdown passes. Also ran for a touchdown, ran seven times for 23 yards overall in his first game since tearing his ACL and LCL in his left knee in week 15 of last season.
12: Patrick, when I asked you pregame if you were going to look like yourself, you were like, well, we'll see how it goes. So how do you think it went?
13: I mean,
12: think it went really well. I mean, I didn't expect him to run it that early, but I was able to use my legs early in the game. And then I've been saying it all offseason, man. K-9's going to make a difference. That offensive line and K-9, they took over the game.
13: You told us that you were going to try to avoid taking hits in traffic. It didn't look like you were thinking about – were you even thinking about the knee at all?
12: No, not at all. I mean, you see that goal line, you're a football player, and you got to get in the end zone. And so I just try to get in the end zone, be there for my guys, and we were able to get a big win this first week.
13: We're talking about Kenneth Walker. Just what has he brought to this offense?
12: It's a mentality and it's attitude. You know, he sets the tone. We talked about it all week long. Against this defense, you got to set the tone. And that offensive line and those running backs did that. And then we were able to do enough passing the ball to go out there and get a big win.
13: Were you actually down in a three-point stance in that TD toss to him?
12: Yeah, we got that play from a long time ago. So we Coach Reed goes through the archives with Coach Heck. We got an old-school play, and it worked out perfectly.
13: We talked about the rookie Khalil Benson before the game. Just what impressed you most about the way he played tonight?
12: Yeah, I mean, people talked about pass blocking, but that man can run block. And when you can set the tone run blocking, that helps out the pass blocking. And so he's strong. He did a great job stepping in, filling in, and that's going to be a great option to have when we get the other guy back. So him and our defense, I'm going to have to give props to our defense, man. They played their tail off against a good offense, and so we'll keep the momentum going. It's still early. You got to get better.
13: Congratulations on the win, and welcome back, Patrick.
12: Yeah, appreciate you.
6: Mahomes and the Chiefs getting the win. Mahomes improving to 14-2 in his career against the Broncos. It's a dominating performance, especially on the ground, for the Chiefs. 31-10 winners over Denver. The guys who called the game on ABC and ESPN, Troy Aikman and Joe Buck.
14: This is a Denver team that came into this game very confident. Vance Joseph very confident. And I think Kansas City, you know, they're 6-11. There's been massive turnover on this roster. They still have Patrick Mahomes. They still have Kelce. But what's it going to look like? What are they going to be? Well, they add Kenneth Walker, who ends up setting a new career high in rush yards. It looks different. And they had to ride number 9. And, you know, Mahomes doesn't care. He's been doing this forever. And Andy Reid, he told us he was going to do it. He told the world he was going to stick with a run. He actually did it. Many times he would bail on that, but they were true to what they said they were going to do, and it's the reason they won.
9: Troy, you had a guy that wore number 22 that was he could tote the rock and did. Emmitt Smith, the all-time great. When you have that kind of run game, what does it do for a quarterback to lighten the load?
15: Well, it does everything. I mean, it gets you into favorable third downs, which they were over 50% tonight converting there. He had 180 yards passing, Patrick did. And he didn't have to do all the heroics that we've seen from him over the years. I mean, it just takes a tremendous amount of pressure, not to mention what it does for an offensive line.

0: Well, I think he's going to be Patrick Mahomes. I just, you know, they're not going to go out and run the football like this each and every week. But if that is a part of who they are, and there is some skeptics that say, okay, is Andy going to stick with that? That's not really been his MO over the years. I hope that he does. I'd like to see what that looks like. And for Patrick Mahomes, I'd like to see. It helps your defense. But for Patrick, I think to the naked eye, you're not going to see a difference from Patrick Mahomes, what we've seen in prior years. I think he's going to be a little guarded, knowing what he can do and can't do. I know he says he's great and he's 100%. There's no one who's ever had that kind of knee injury who the second year acknowledges that they weren't quite right the first year back. So I have a hard time believing he's 100%. But he's still going to be Patrick Mahomes and do great things.
1: And he and the Chiefs open up with a win, beating the Broncos 31-10 in Kansas City. 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
2: Not two, not three, not four, not five, not six, not seven. And when I say that, I really believe it.
1: The number is actually 14. Dodgers tacking on yet another notch in the history book.
3: On the ground off the end of the bat to first. Hernandez ranging to his right, throws to Evan Phillips, covering a little behind them, but he still retrieves it, steps on the bag, and that's a win for L.A. The Dodgers take the series opener from the Cincinnati Reds, 4-1 the final score, and now 1-4 the postseason streak. 14 consecutive years, the Dodgers are playing postseason ball.
1: AM 570 L.A. Sports, 14 consecutive years ties the Braves for the longest playoff streak in baseball history. Braves did it between 1991 and 2005. LA manager Dave Roberts.
4: It's great. You should never take this for granted to be able to play in the postseason. It's special. And there's a lot of guys that have done this. There's some guys in there that haven't, been a part of something like this. And so I think for me, it's the message was we haven't come close to playing our best baseball yet. And here we are with 12 games left, getting a ticket to the postseason. And that says a lot about this entire organization and just to finish strong. And tonight, Scuba was great, very efficient, really went after those guys. And I thought the defense was sound. Teo obviously got a big hit for us. And, it was good for us to, lose that series and to bounce back and come back the way we did.
1: Scooble, 9 strikeouts in 7 innings, scattering 3 hits. Dodgers beat the Reds 4-1 to clinch their playoff berth. Dodgers winning in Cincinnati. They weren't the only team playing on the road clinching a postseason spot.
5: Ground ball up the middle. Volpe, 1, on to first. Double play! The Yankees win, and they are going to the postseason. The journey has just begun, but they take that one first step. You got to take one step, even in a marathon, and the Yankees just took it tonight.
1: Yes, Network with the calls. The Yankees beat the Twins 8-3, clinching their 61st postseason berth in franchise history. That's the most in Major League Baseball. Aaron Judge homering in the win for New York. First home run since May 24th. Monday marking the second time in baseball history Yankees and Dodgers clinch a playoff berth on the same day. The other came in 1949. Well, who has the pressure this weekend? That's next. 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
14: BC, the change in leadership coming as the Seminoles face some key decisions about that football program. Earlier on Sportsmanlike, SportsCenter All Night superfan, Evan Cohen.
15: Since Bobby Bowden walked away, the reality is, if Jameis Winston did not go to school at FSU, they have been an utter dumpster fire. So do you hire Deion? Obviously an alum. Deion's been a good coach. He has not been like a great coach outside of when he had Shador and Travis Hunter. But what he could do is raise insane amounts of money.
14: Meanwhile, the head of the program, Senior Associate Athletics Director Bruce Warwick, appointed as interim AD while Florida State conducts a national search. Big game this weekend. In Oxford, number 8 Ole Miss hosting 7th-ranked LSU. Lane Kiffin returning to the school he left last season. Current Rebels coach Pete Golding.
16: We're going to prepare the right way this week and get locked in and get focused. A lot going on. You got Ella Langley. You got game day. You got so much other stuff. But to me, it's like high school homecoming for these dudes. Like, if you focus on the wrong right, that homecoming dance ain't very fun after you get your butt beat on a Friday night. So we got to make sure we're doing everything right throughout the week to get the outcome that we want.
14: And it is a homecoming of sorts for Lane Kiffin, but he says the pressure isn't on his team.
17: I told the players today, man, like, you don't have anything to worry about as far as, like, attention on you all week and everything. There's just going to be so much attention, hatred, everything on me. I said, you just get to go play. And I said, really, the pressure's on them. They're the team that, you know, we won 7 games last year. They won 13. They returned, you know, 2 Heisman candidates. How often does that ever happen in the same backfield? I mean, we had it one time with Matt Leinart and Reggie Bush, and second longest winning streak in the country. So you guys just get to go play, and the pressure's not on you.
14: So things were set up pretty good for success at Ole Miss. So that's why they have the pressure this weekend, at least in the eyes of Lane Kiffin. Earlier on ESPN Radio, our Amber Wilson and Ian Fitzsimmons.
18: You left those Heisman Trophy team, candidates, bro. Right? You left all of that, what you just said. Oh, this team had 7 wins. They had 13. They were 18 seconds away from playing for a natty You said, no, I can't win a national championship at Ole Miss. Lane, I love you, man. Damn, you gave us so much stuff.
19: He left because he felt like he couldn't win a national championship there. And then in that soundbite, he is quite literally saying that they have the pressure essentially because they should win the national championship because they have 2 Heisman contenders on that team. And then also referencing Matt Leinart and Reggie Bush who did win the national championship.
18: Amber, it's not just that. Like his predecessor at LSU, Brian Kelly, left Notre Dame because he didn't think that he could play for a national championship at Notre Dame because of the academic standards. He goes to LSU, fails miserably. You know where Notre Dame was a year after Brian Kelly left? Playing for a national damn championship.
19: Yeah.
18: When you're chasing it, it means you're chasing. Go find it. Go get it. Hey, Lane, I'm sorry. You had it at Ole Miss.
19: Remarkable.
18: 18 seconds away.
19: I know. There's no reason he couldn't have won a national championship, frankly, at Ole Miss. I think that's what we've learned here. But now it's funny that he's flipping it and he's like, oh, all the pressure's on them because they were such
18: Trinette
19: a great
18: Chambliss,
19: team.
18: Lacy,
19: such a great team. I had such
18: players.
19: A great program. I had to leave it.
18: Lane,
19: it'll
18: love
19: be fireworks,
18: you.
19: Man. That's not going to be the only sound bite that we get leading up to this weekend.
14: As for the game, what would winning against LSU mean for Ole Miss? ESPN's Pete Thamel.
20: If Ole Miss wins this game, it's eternal. It's a little bit like UNC ending Coach K's career, right? The stakes aren't going to be as high in the game. I want to be clear about that because it's not going to be in the NCAA tournament. But I do think that there is something that would last forever. There would be T-shirts and bar signs and pictures. Like if some random backup nickel picks up a fumble on a kickoff and runs it in, that guy won't pay for a drink in the state of Mississippi for the rest of his life. You know what I mean? I think it's that type of just intense focus is going to be on this game.
14: And we will see it. It's going to be on ESPN this Saturday. It's a top 10 matchup. Number 8 Ole Miss, number 7 LSU. Lane Kiffin making his return to Oxford. Monday Night Football, not as close as we expected. That's next. SportsCenter All Night continues at ESPN Radio.
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0: belongs to the Kansas City Chiefs.
1: Chiefs with a 31-10 win over the Broncos, 96-5 the fan in Kansas City. As the Chiefs pull away, game was tied at 7 at one point. Chiefs go on to the 31-10 win. They do it with a strong ground game. 220 yards rushing, 173 of them from Kenneth Walker III. He carried the ball 23 times, 173 yards, and a touchdown. Also caught a touchdown pass from Patrick Mahomes, who threw two of them. Mahomes also running seven times for 23 yards and a touchdown for his coach, Andy Reid.
2: It was great to get Patrick back in the mix there, and knock a little rust off. He didn't have a chance to play and see things coming at him quite that fast. So, but I was proud of him and how he handled it. And then he ran the ball a couple different times, and your hat goes off to the guy. He's phenomenal. Once you put him in the game, he's going to play, and you better be confident in that. And if it meant running, the only thing I'd ask is that you get down, and he did that for the most part. Yeah. He kept saying he wanted to get that one hit and he would be right back in the flow. I'm not sure I agreed with that part, but kind of how it worked.
1: Andy Reid with his 18th career season opening win, tying Bill Belichick for the most by any head coach to debut in the Super Bowl era. Reid and the Chiefs, 31-10 win. Patrick Mahomes coming back 9 months after his ACL tear. Travis Kelce, he caught three passes for 71 yards. 13,073 career receiving yards, passes Jason Witten for second most by a tight end in NFL history.
3: You wanted to relish game days. What was this one like for you?
4: It was rocking, and we got it rocking, man. It was fun to see K-9 out here running around, creating that momentum for us, and old Pat Mahomes swinging it around. It was a fun night.
3: After tonight, you are now the tight end with the second most receiving yards in NFL history. What does it mean to you?
4: It's a good feeling to get this win. All the other stuff is hoopla for me right now. I'm just focused on getting wins and trying to get that ball in that end zone.
3: You mentioned Patrick Mahomes. You were there for a lot of the rehab. How special was it to see him back out on this field tonight?
4: Just proud of my guy to be here, man. He set a goal in mind to get here by week one, and he was out here and he led us to victory. It was awesome to see him out here.
1: Travis Kelce had a 59-yard reception, third longest reception of his career, and his longest since 2021. Chiefs go on to the 31-10 win over the Broncos. ESPN analyst Jason McCourty.
5: Showed me belief. I think just the fact that he showed up, he's out there on the football field. We've heard Travis Kelce talk about it. The amount of work that he's put in to be ready for week one. He was out there. Did they throw the ball deep down the field today? No, but I think the fact that he was able to scramble for that touchdown and multiple times tonight where he saw opportunities, he used his legs, and that was something we were unsure about what he was going to do coming off of that knee surgery. I think it was very impressive the way he controlled the game. One mistake really, and he got hit. What? He fell down on one sack, and they got him another time late in the game. So very impressive with the way he performed and just the belief in himself and the guys around him.
6: Well, and the game plan was clear. Let's run the rock and let number nine do his thing. Were you surprised by that, by the amount of times that he was running the rock?
5: I wasn't surprised in the sense of we just talked about Patrick Mahomes coming off of a knee surgery. They had him under center, turning around, and just handing the ball off to Kenneth Walker. That takes so much off of Mahomes' plate.
6: Makes sense.
5: What Kenneth Walker was able to do early on in the game, they gave him the ball, I think it was six times on the first drive, and him making guys miss, I think for Eric Bieniemy and Andy Reid, when you see that, why not? Keep on feeding the beast. So I think as I watched this game, Scott, I just left a Pee Wee football game on Sunday to come out here to Kansas City. We have better tackling in our game this weekend than what the Broncos showed tonight. So when you have that, you got to run the ball.
6: This is a good football team. Tonight, they couldn't get anyone on the ground. What do you make of that?
5: Some of it preseason, we look at the three games and most of the times we don't see starters playing. And in NFL throughout training camp, you don't tackle. There aren't live drills, get guys on the ground, because it's about trying to make it to the season and not getting guys injured. So a lot of times week one, Scott, we look back and the missed tackles number is extremely high. They had so many, 11 missed tackles alone on Kenneth Walker and 19 for the game.
6: You gotta tackle people. I don't get why that's not practiced.
5: You have to. You're trying to avoid injury, so I get it as guys get older, but there's something about it. It's not like riding a bike where you just jump on, start pedaling, and you're cruising down the street. You got to get used to mentally and physically being able to get a guy on the ground. And did you see Kenneth Walker? You saw how he was built, like a little bowling ball. Trying to get him down on the ground, you have to go in there and you have to focus on wrapping up. And they didn't do that tonight.
1: And as a result, Chiefs run away with this one, 220 yards rushing, third most in a game under Andy Reid since 2013. Chiefs 31-10 on Monday Night Football to wrap up week one. Monday Night Football week two, Rams and Giants from SoFi.
7: Giants are 1-0, so, you know, we're obviously going to the Super Bowl. I've already predicted it, like I did before the game. Rams had a little shock in Australia.
8: I kind of see the Rams kind of like this Broncos team. They have a lot of pride. They'll answer the bell just like the Broncos will. They'll respond. Rams got embarrassed by the Niners. Broncos getting embarrassed tonight by the Chiefs. I see both teams responding the right way.
1: Rams hosting the Giants to close out week two. It's on ABC and ESPN. And yes, the Manning cast on ESPN2 right now. SportsCenter all night.
9: The Minnesota Vikings have made a quarterback decision that surprised nobody. They've named Kyler Murray as their new starting quarterback.
10: He was their top choice in free agency. They were his top choice.
11: And if he plays very, very well, he's going to be looking for a massive payday.
1: He was named the starter, but week one didn't go well, although the Vikings rallied to beat the Packers. Kyler Murray leaving in the first quarter in concussion protocol. ESPN's Dan Graziano.
12: Kyler Murray will be in the concussion protocol, which means he has to clear every single step in order without showing concussion symptoms before they clear him to play. Now, head coach Kevin O'Connell said he was in meetings and film review sessions today. So that's an encouraging sign because that's one of the steps. They have to be able to be able to watch film and sit in meetings and not have concussion symptoms return. So he could be cleared in time for Sunday, but everybody moves through this concussion protocol differently. We won't know until later in the week.
1: And then we saw Wentz come in and lead the Vikings on the comeback to the win over the Packers, who had the lead and had a field goal to extend the lead, but took those points off the board for a chance to go for a fourth and one. ESPN analyst Dominic Foxworth and Rex Ryan.
13: It wasn't a first down. Like, I certainly understand to take the points off the board had it given you a first down. But you're not even close. You are a full yard away, and you're up 8 points against a backup quarterback. You keep the points on the board. This is a horrendous mistake. I love this guy as a coach. I think he's an outstanding coach. But this is a horrible decision. Absolutely horrible decision.
5: Yeah, this isn't exactly Josh Allen or Jalen Hurts here sneaking. You see how, I mean, Love tries to thrust forward with his lower body. He has to rotate. And when his back's to the line of scrimmage now, that's when it's easy to stop his
13: forward. This is almost 2 yards.
14: I don't hate the decision personally. I feel like you're 1 yard away, and you said you're not even close. It's kind of close. 1 yard is pretty close. You go for it there in part because they don't trust the defense. And you know what? If you fail, you're giving the ball back to that same backup quarterback that you said that you don't fear.
15: But let's expand on the point that you're making there. You think that this also demonstrates a lack of faith by Matt LaFleur in his own defense to close out the game.
5: Even against 100%. Carson Wentz.
14: 100%. Well, that's the same quarterback, so he doesn't have faith in the defense. That's why you go for it right there. He wants to get the touchdown to make the lead bigger. But you keep saying, like, it's okay to take the 3 points to give it to Carson Wentz. It's fine. That's the same reason why it's okay to go for it right there, because you're giving it to Carson Wentz on a 20-yard line. Like, it's the same situation. If you believe in your defense, you could argue that you have the faith to go for it right there.
5: And you say this defense has not won since Micah Parsons left the lineup, right?
15: The football team has not won, right?
5: That's something that has to be remedied, because you don't want to, I mean, this defense got to have some pride to where this whole team is like, they're wearing about one player playing for us. I mean, Micah's a great player. They got to get this next win.
13: Yeah, but I mean, being up 8 in that situation, it felt like game, set, match. And now, all of a sudden, you don't get the first down. Momentum is a crazy thing, and it totally
5: it
13: flipped.
5: It fell apart, Rex.
13: 22 unanswered points right in the fourth quarter. It wasn't your, Nick, to your point, look, Minnesota was doing nothing offensively until it mattered the most.
1: Speaking of scoring points, that's what the Bears did. They dropped 59 on Carolina. Chicago wants to be the highest scoring offense in the league. ESPN analyst Herm Edwards, 59 points. Sustainable?
16: Not 59 points a game, no. I mean, as much as I love football, this set defensive football back 50 years, both these defenses. Now, Chicago didn't play good defense as well. Utah, 59 with 37. I mean, come on. That's like a Sandlot football game when you talk about defense. Now, offensively, everybody's excited. But when you watch these guys play, you could tell this. Preseason is, they don't get involved in the preseason anymore. This is why it looks like this. This was hard for me to watch as a defensive coach. The scoring that went on, there was 1,000 yards of offense, total offense.
1: Speaking of coaches watching tape, Browns coach Todd Monken says that Deshaun Watson still deserves to start. ESPN insider Adam Schefter.
17: They hoped that Deshaun was going to be able to start the first week at Jacksonville, play well, start the next week at Tampa, on the road again, play well, and ride him until they felt like they needed a change. But they looked so poor yesterday, everybody did, that after the game, they asked Todd Monken about it. He was noncommittal on anything or anybody. He may go back and look at the tape and say, you know what, let's go with Shador in Tampa next week. Or he may just say, let's ride it out another week. But if they were to stick with him, and I don't know if they will, I think it's fair to say the clock is running right now. And if they were to lose again, it's hard to imagine that you're going to bring Deshaun Watson back for a home opener in front of fans that have already booed him if you were 0-2. Like, I don't know if they'll stick with him this week. They may make a change. We'll see. But I can't imagine that by the time they get home, let me look at the schedule here. In the third week of the season, the Cleveland Browns play Carolina at home, then Pittsburgh at home. And so I don't know that Deshaun Watson's going to make it to there unless he starts playing considerably better.
1: Todd Monken did go back and looked at the tape.
18: It confirmed it when I looked at the tape. We got to play better around him. We got to call it better. And he's got to play better. It wasn't just our inability to function consistently as an offense was a byproduct of we coaching and playing.
1: And as for the we, is the locker room behind him?
18: Well, I don't know. You'd have to ask every one of those guys. You said 100%. And really, to be honest, I mean, they don't have a choice. I mean, this isn't a debate. And I don't ask the players what every series, what play I'm going to call, what play we're going to call in defense. Like, their job's to play. Our job's to put the best player on the field that we think gives us a chance to win. And I love our guys. But the moment we get into that in terms of who this guy should be playing, what we're doing this, what we ought to be calling, we've lost sight of the target, which is to own it and fix it and try like hell to get better.
1: Cleveland struggling in week one. Deshaun Watson under center for week two. Sports Center all night, ESPN Radio. Back to baseball, the chase for that third wild card spot in the National League. Padres beginning the night with a 3-game lead.
19: And Tatis hits it in the air to deep center field. Herring is going back at the wall. Look it up. Gonna go deep into the forest at Coors. A long home run to center for Fernando Tatis Jr. A two-run shot in the second inning to extend the Padre lead to 5-1. The pitch. Amador, a high chopper, center of the diamond. Machado has it behind the mound, gets rid of it. Throw to first is in time, and the game is over. What a play by Manny. Every bit of arm strength required, and he gets Amador to finish it.
1: And that's how it would end as the Padres pick up an eighth consecutive win. It's an 8-7 win over the Rockies. Padres with the longest active win streak in Major League Baseball. Diamondbacks keeping pace when it came down to the final at-bat.
20: Just one home run allowed so far in the Major League career for the 28-year-old right-hander. Here's a 2-1 pitch to Carroll. Swung on and drilled. High and deep towards right. Stay fair! Stay fair! It is! Game winner, Corbin Carroll! Walk-off home run! And the Diamondbacks steal it before the clock strikes midnight. 8-7, your final here in Phoenix.
1: Diamondbacks with the walk-off win. Corbin Carroll, fifth career walk-off hit. Arizona Sports, 98-7. Diamondbacks still trail the Padres, who have won 8 straight for that final NL wildcard spot. Cubs, meanwhile, half game ahead of the Phillies for the top spot after their 7-3 win over the Braves. Straight ahead, what a night at the plate. SportsCenter All Night continues. It's ESPN Radio.
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1: 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NBA, the trade sending Kawhi Leonard from the Clippers to Toronto is official. ESPN, Shams Charania.
34: The Raptors have been ready. Kawhi Leonard has been ready. The league has been ready as well to sign off on this trade. It really just took the Clippers on Monday to sign off on this trade after 13 days since their punishment was given by the NBA. A massive one, right? 5 first-round picks docked. $30 million fine, their owner Steve Ballmer being suspended. So they've used the last couple weeks to absorb the punishment, work through their internal logistics. And remember, back on June 30th, the sides agreed to the deal that we see on screen right there. Brandon Ingram, Grady Dick, two unprotected first-round picks, an unprotected first-round pick swap, two second-round picks going to the Clippers. But this trade was on pause because of the NBA's investigation. But the rulings are in, the green lights are in, and Steve Ballmer accepting his punishment and moving forward here, complying with the NBA's ruling, played a big part in the Clippers being allowed now to move forward.
1: And Kawhi Leonard waiving his trade kicker worth about $7.5 million to help facilitate the trade to Toronto. That bonus would have pushed the Raptors above the first apron. As for the Raptors in the Eastern Conference this coming season, earlier on NBA Today, our Mark J. Spears.
2: I saw the Toronto Raptors when they lost to the Cleveland Cavaliers, and, but they took them seven games. You know, this is certainly was a team on the rise without Kawhi. You know, with Scottie Barnes, R.J. Barrett, a lot of young talent. And then now he goes to Kawhi, gets to go back to the six and teach him how to win. And are they the favorites in the East? No. Are they scary in the East? Yes, I definitely think they are.
1: Kawhi Leonard now going to Toronto from the Clippers. Hockey, Montreal coach Martin St-Louis gets a multi-year extension. The Hall of Fame player was hired as coach on an interim basis in 2022. First ever NHL role. His other experience being at the youth level. Had the interim tagged at the end of that season. And has now guided the Canadiens to consecutive playoff berths, advancing to the Eastern Conference Final last season. Back to baseball, White Sox Guardians battling for the division. Chicago battling against recent struggles. Monday, White Sox center fielder Tristan Peters was simply battling. Started with a 1-2 count.
3: The 18th pitch of the at-bat. Outside ball four. And the White Sox dugout erupts.
4: So frustrating.
3: An 18-pitch walk, and that'll be the end of the line for Gavin Williams.
1: 18-pitch walk, longest plate appearance in Major League Baseball in 6 years. As you heard, after that walk, Gavin Williams, pulled from the game, throwing a season-high 113 pitches, the final 18 to Peters, the most to a player in baseball since Cardinals catcher Matt Wieters faced 19 in 2020. Chicago, after that at-bat, would go on to score 6 runs. Peters saying after the game, quote, "Felt like I was up there for an hour. I was exhausted."
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0: Number 5.
1: Padres holding the third wild card spot of the National League, maintaining their lead on Arizona, courtesy of their night in Denver. 97.3 The Fan.
19: And Tatis hits it in the air to deep center field. Herrick is going back at the wall. Look it up. Gonna go deep into the forest it pours. A long home run to center for Fernando Tatis Jr. A two-run shot in the second inning to extend the Padre lead to 5-1.
0: Number 4.
1: In Queens, the Orioles rally in the eighth. WBAL.
6: Anderson strokes this. Right center field and deep. That's way back there. And that's gone. A Henderson homer. And Baltimore takes the lead in the eighth. 2-1 Orioles.
0: Number 3.
1: Cubs move atop the National League wild card standings, thanks in part to a four-hit night from PCA. Cubs Radio Network.
7: Fly ball to right field. It's deep. Back goes Acuna. Near the wall. That ball is gone. Pedro Armstrong with a 2-run homer. Listen to this crowd.
0: Number 2.
1: Yankees officially clinching a postseason berth, with Aaron Judge contributing his first homer since Memorial Day weekend. Yes, Network.
8: Driven deep to left field. There it goes! See ya! The captain's back. A long three-run home run. And the Yankees lead 7-2.
0: Number 1.
1: Week 1 of the NFL wraps up in Kansas City with the Chiefs running wild over the Broncos. 96.5 The Fan.
9: They go big again. Izudu's in the block. The Chiefs hand it off. Walker trying to get to the outside. Does so at the 45 midfield. 45 to the Broncos. 40, 30, 25. And it stays in bounds. 10, 5, touchdown! Kansas City on fourth down and one. It's a home run. 60-yard run by Ken Walker III.
1: Walker. Walker running for 173 yards. He scored two touchdowns in his Chiefs debut, including that 60-yard touchdown scamper.
4: Yeah, we ran the play a few times, and I knew it was going to crash in. So when it crashed in, I just bounced it out. It was just one-on-one with the corner, and you know, I ran him, and you know, it was out, off to the races from there.
1: Super Bowl MVP signed a three-year, $43 million deal in free agency, and he ran in week one, carried 23 times to finish with the most rushing yards by a Chiefs player since Jamal Charles ran for 226 against the Colts in 2012, the year before Andy Reid became the head coach in Kansas City. Well, you can't win if you can't tackle. That's next. SportsCenter All Night continues. It's ESPN Radio.
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2: Kings QB Kyler Murray was in team meetings Monday after Sunday's concussion. He is in the league's concussion protocol. The Ravens say wide receiver Zay Flowers is day-to-day with his hamstring injury. Florida State fired athletic director Michael Alford. In baseball, Arizona walked off with a home run, 8-7 over Miami. Padres won their eighth in a row, 8-7 at Colorado. The Dodgers and Yankees each won. They've each clinched playoff berths. White Sox won at Cleveland, 7-3. I'm Steve DeSager.
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1: That's a mile high and bye-bye. Welcome in the beginning of another night of the Ben Maller Show. We are in the air everywhere, chattering away as we are, the one-stop shop. 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It's not great people watching around here. It's great people listening. From all walks, the rich, the poor, everyone in between. We are in the air everywhere, as we said here, coast to coast and border to border and beyond, on the vast and sharply powerful microphones of FSR emanating live from the rounds, championship rounds of verbal pugilism, guaranteed human from the world famous Fox Sports Radio Studios, where Yefimi in Chicago and Alf, the alien opiner, Ferg Dog, and Maller Prop Guy all agree that this show is an 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So our lead this hour, don't bury the lead, my man. We'll start with the Monday night football game, the final game of a week of football that began way back on Wednesday. I was barely alive on Wednesday, and they started the NFL season. They had that New England-Seattle thing that wasn't that great, and then they had the Rams and 49ers. That stunk. And then we had all kinds of college football and the NFL on Sunday, and now here on Monday night. We go to Kansas City, the only city where you can have the Ben Maller chicken fingers at the landing there in Liberty. And I'm sure Andy Reid loaded up, I would imagine. I don't know for sure, but I've heard whispers that Andy enjoys those delicious Maller chicken fingers. So, you had Joe Buck and Troy Aikman. That was loud. You had Joe Buck and Troy Aikman on the call there on ABC in AFC West slobber knocker. The Chiefs and the Broncos at the iconic Arrowhead Stadium there, as that stadium will be going away because it's not new enough. So they have to build a new palace for the Chiefs. So Patrick Mahomes returning from injury, a big storyline here against Bo Nix. I don't know how much of this game you watched. You burned out on pigskin. What else were you doing? You watching baseball? No sports? You didn't watch any sports? It's a bad job by you. It's a bad job by you. So perhaps you did not watch, but the story of this game was not about Bo Nix. Well, kind of was about Bo Nix, but it was not about Mahomes. The main headline was, it was a walk in the park, or at least a walker in the park, as Kenneth Walker, rumbling and stumbling for 173 yards, and not one but two touchdowns, and his Chiefs debut. I'm told that's good. I am told that's good. So he took the pressure off Mahomes and his first game back and all that. So Kansas City with a body slam, of the Broncos, 31-10, Kansas City with a
0: blowout win on Monday night. Walker carried the ball 23 times. Most of those, it seemed like early in the game, they just kept handing the ball off to Kenneth Walker. And they had the most rushing yards by a Chiefs player since Jamal Charles. You remember him? Jamal is a good player. Long time ago. Jamal Charles there, 226 yards he had in the game against the Indianapolis Colts. And that was back in 2012, the year before Andy Reid ended up in Kansas City after his run in Philadelphia. So we have that. And before we get into the meat and potatoes of this, let's hear from the key participants. Here is Sean Payton, the head coach, a very confident man, Sean Payton, explaining what went wrong for his football team. Take a listen.
4: I thought they won really in every phase. Our third down numbers weren't good. Our rushing numbers weren't good. Pick your spot. We put our defense in some short fields, but collectively, you know, we didn't tackle well enough. Then the game became one-dimensional. Really the antithesis of how you beat a good team on the road. It's that simple.
0: Okay, that simple. All right, how about Bo Nix? This guy people thought was going to take off, and well, so far not so good there for Bo Nix this season, as his only sample size this game was you want to get away kind of a performance here for him. Here's Bo Nix pointing out, apparently the Chiefs forgot that they're supposed to suck like they did last year.
6: Like I said, you don't play good against a good team, and they're going to beat you pretty good. And we can act like all we want, but they're still the Chiefs. They're still a really good football team. And all the new guys acted like, you know, the new guys they had acted like they've been playing in that system for years and just did exactly what the old Chiefs have been doing. So, you know, you got to give them credit, and they wore us out today.
0: All right, the better story, though, is in that Broncos locker room, so we're going to stay there because that's where the drama is. This team was on the brink of going to the Super Bowl, and they came out, and that is the worst. I'm told that's the worst performance ever by a team that had as good a record as the Broncos did the year before. Never before have we seen such a crap performance by a team coming off such a dominant season. And the main focus, as we discuss here, is about the guy you just heard, Bo Nix. So the question, what went wrong? What went wrong for Bo Nix and the Broncos offense, which some thought was going to be high-powered with the additions that they made in the offseason? So my thoughts on this, I've got manager special, shrapnel, and pizzeria. And we will combine all of these things together, and we are going to turn into a whipsaw is what we're going to do. But we start with this. A Denver, just the very beginning, both teams were kind of, you know, the Chiefs at least came out and just kept running the ball. They're like, all right, we're going to come out, run the ball. The Broncos started with a mistake. Denver had very little rhythm. They never got any kind of a flow, a rat-a-tat-tat to what they were doing in this game. And it was cover your eyes type of football. Those are the Broncos from years gone by, not last year's Broncos here. And watching on ABC, it became a bit of an interactive experience on ABC. And when I say interactive experience, I have a new gizmo. The gizmo was the smell-o-vision. So if you had the smell-o-vision on and you were watching the Broncos and the Chiefs on the smell-o-vision, when the Broncos offense was on the field, you could smell. And it smelled to me, and I don't know if your smell-o-vision is like mine, my smell-o-vision, it smelled like rotting seafood in a dumpster behind a Taco Bell in the summer, sometime in August, just baking in the summer sun. That's what it sounded like and smelled like. You know, it's, you know, that smell of it rotting, and then the kind of sound, it makes a little sound, I think. It's so nasty and so foul that it makes a bit of a sound of it, just the poison going out in the air everywhere. That was the Broncos. So Sean Payton there, coming off that great regular season and a deep playoff run in Denver. And how did that go? My God, as the former Fox Sports Radio talk show host Jim Mora would say, the Broncos offense could not do diddly poo. They could not do diddly poo offensively. Could not. And Sean Payton changed play callers. Very concerned that he was going to lose his web, his beloved web to another team. And so Davis Webb stayed and got promoted and all that stuff. And then it turned out that the Broncos on offense ordered The manager's special, and I don't know if you looked at the menu board, the manager's special for the Broncos was a Biggie-sized Sloppy Bow. That's right, Sloppy, not Sloppy Joe. This was a Sloppy Bow by Bo Nix, who managed a paltry 131 yards passing. That is less than 5 yards per pass attempt. Seven is average. He was at 4.7 yards per attempt. He had one touchdown and one interception and three fumbles for Bo Nix. Could have had a fourth fumble, four sacks, and a passer rating below 70. But wait, there's more. A partridge in a pear tree for Bo Nix, who looked like he needed his own Bronco-branded Rosetta Stone and to try to decipher the Davis Webb offense. I didn't know it was that complex, that Davis Webb was such a X's and O's savant that he made it impossible to understand the Broncos offense. And it's not just the offense, which was offensive indigestion for the Broncos here. You went out against an AFC West rival, a team that got their balls kicked in last year, Kansas City. They're at home. You had a chance to stuff everyone into a you-know-what by winning that game. And this was not just merely a bad first impression for the 2026 vintage of the Denver Broncos there. It was wicked bad. Wicked bad here. Industrial strength, wretched football for the Broncos on both sides. Both sides of the ball, because the defense ends up, now some of this was on Bo Nix mistakes, but you give up 31 points to Kansas City. 31 points. I know everyone's scoring except the Rams in the NFL this year, but still, 31 points defensively, that's not good. The guy that is on trial for beating up a chick, he's out, so they're blaming it all on him. I guess the other players on the defense just get to get a pass on that. Is that how that works? They don't have to worry about it. Okay, fine. So now outside of the offense for the Broncos here, the Davis Webb, we mentioned the offense not great with the new play call. Where did the Broncos defense go wrong? There wasn't a lot of stoppage by the Denver defense in this game, and I don't think it was a specific kind of suck for the Broncos. I don't think there was like one person. I thought it was, as the line goes, an all-encompassing type of suck for the Broncos defense, who played soft, lacked the basic Pop Warner fundamentals of football, wrapping up, the tackling, the line of scrimmage. They got manhandled. The Broncos got manhandled by the big fat guys on Kansas City that were better than your fat guys. So fat against fat, and they're fat better than your fat. You lose the fat game. That's it. That's my analysis. All right, meanwhile, speaking of bad, and we're highlighting Bo Nix, the Broncos defense, the much ballyhooed debut of the new torpedo. The new torpedo for the Broncos, and had a nice

get that funny penguin. That's kind of cool. Why not? Yeah. So, wow. Wow, wow, wow. Jaylen Waddle. And I liked him in Miami, but man alive. Denver's shiny new $76 million. Give him $76 million. He's their new toy for Sean Payton. And he had one more catch than you did and two more yards than you and I combined had on three targets. That's it. That makes, by my analysis, and I don't think I'm wrong on this, Jaylen Waddle less of an offensive dynamo for Sean Payton's Broncos and more like a very expensive decoy. What is up with that? Was he camouflaged? Was he painted like the Broncos uniforms and they couldn't see him when they were going out? And I mean, I don't understand. Maybe he was like camouflaged in with the offensive lineman. I don't know what was going on. But my God. And now the good news is that Jaylen Waddle can pull up a chair and sit next to A.J. Brown and Myles Garrett in the corner of the room in the VIP section of high-priced players, big off-season pickups, who went out and performed like flatulence. And the question now is, will Jaylen Waddle join A.J. Brown and Myles Garrett in the injury tent? Those guys claimed, oh, I couldn't play because I'm hurt. So they're out with injuries. Does that mean Jaylen Waddle, who's also as bad as both those guys, does that mean he's got to come up with one of those fake injuries and get out for a little bit? I don't know. Then you had the Komodo Dragon in the room. What was the Komodo Dragon in the room for Jaylen Waddle? For many, it was a comment that was seen as benign by Troy Aikman. However, I have a higher level of hearing than you from years and years of using headphones, so I have determined that this is something, not nothing. Now, what am I talking about? So Troy Aikman delivered what seemed like a rather mild line, and it actually turned out to be shrapnel directed at Jaylen Waddle. He had a drop pass. I think this was in, I think I wrote in my notes, it was in the second quarter. So I think it was in the second. He dropped a pass, and Aikman, I'm going to paraphrase here, he essentially said, terrific player, minor problem, and then he said his problem was catching the football. And I said, well, that's just a throwaway line. There's nothing to that. I say no. Because you got to remember the context here. Troy Aikman's just not a broadcaster. Troy Aikman is double dipping. Troy Aikman is on the Miami Dolphins payroll, the team that unloaded Jaylen Waddle. Things that make you go, is it true that Troy Aikman was actually just regurgitating what he had heard in meetings with Dolphin brass? When they were deciding who to get rid of, when they had their little fire sale, their bonfire in Miami, is it also true that that line was used by Miami insiders to describe Jaylen Waddle, that that's his weak spot here? And it makes you wonder, right? Like some exit interview when Waddle was let go and sent off to Denver, and they said, well, this is something that you don't do that well. Catching the ball! You got to catch the ball. That's what it sounded like to me. And this is one of the issues. The NFL, they don't care anymore. Everything's changed, and Tom Brady's running the Raiders while broadcasting. Troy Aikman's working for the Miami Dolphins while broadcasting. So when Brady says anything about a Raider or former Raider, and he doesn't really say anything interesting, so you don't have to worry about that. But Aikman occasionally does. And so when Aikman says something about a Dolphin or former Dolphin, it's like, well, wait a minute here. What's going on with that? All right, now, last word. We go to the Kansas City side of things as the Chiefs get a 3-touchdown win at home. And the question for the Chiefs is this. Should Andy Reid be encouraged or discouraged with the play of Patrick Mahomes for the Chiefs in his return to the lineup? So this one gets a capital D discouraged. What are you talking about, Maller? The Chiefs won by 3 touchdowns. All right, tell me you didn't watch the game without telling me you didn't watch the game. The idea was that Mahomes would hit the ground running, and that did not happen. He hit the ground and face-planted. Mahomes hit the ground, and he face-planted here. This was a pizzeria performance. A pizzeria performance. There's a pizza chain in California called Shakey's.
And it was a Shakey's type performance.

0: sandwich with extra mojo, uh-oh, potatoes.
1: Great buffet.
0: Yeah. So Andy Reid was sleep shopping. Here's my theory. So Andy Reid was sleep shopping late at night, and he went to the wrong website, and he actually ordered. He, for some reason, decided to order off this kind of shady website, and he ended up getting the Temu version of Mahomes. And that's a few flashes, just a few flashes of magic, the old Mahomes magic, surrounded by a whole lot of cosplay as Jared Goff. Like, he's doing cosplay as Jared Goff. And that is not a compliment, by the way. That is not a compliment at all. The warm and fuzzy type feelings do come from Kenneth Walker, the former Seahawk, the ground and pound attack. I certainly think Seattle could use him. Bad job by somebody there in the Seattle front office to let that guy go when he wanted to stay. Who goofed, I've got to know, on the Seahawks not retaining the Super Bowl MVP, Kenneth Walker, who looked amazing. And this was what we call high testosterone football by Kansas City here. Cock-a-doodle-doo for Andy Reid and the Chiefs as they played with machismo, which is encouraging. And that first half and the success they had on the running game was absolutely smash-mouth football for Kansas City here. And you can see that work, you know, in the cold weather in January, a game at Arrowhead when the players are out there running around. You can see your breath, that kind of day. And in the multiverse, and we do believe in the multiverse in these parts, this has to be part of the new reality. Now, they can't win every game like this. That's not sustainable in the era that we're in right now. However, if you have that ability, and Mahomes is going to play the way Mahomes played, you really have no other choice than to have to try to lean on Kenneth Walker and ride him into the ground, essentially. And that's just it, because with Mahomes not yet the magician he used to be and maybe never getting back to that player, plus you got Travis Kelce, who's busy working the room with Taylor Swift and her bestie, Tom Cruise, schmoozing, you know, a little schmooze fest going on there. So Kansas City, they're going to have to become a chameleon here. They're going to have to find some other people that will make plays, because you can't depend on Kelce. And you certainly, at this point, based on what we saw from Mahomes, you can't really depend on Mahomes either. He was throwing behind receivers. It was a mess. It was a hot mess is what it was. And so if Showtime Patrick Mahomes is not going to come back, then Andy Reid is going to have to learn how to win with the Mahomes matinee, not to be infused with the Showtime above the fold, that type thing here, above the marquee. No. This is something else. It is the Ben Maller Show. If you would like to be part of this, you can join. Now, you don't have to. I think we'll do a newbie night tomorrow. We haven't done a newbie night in a while. We always say we're going to do one all the time, and we don't. So I think tomorrow will be a newbie night. So if you're one of the regulars, you might want to get in here now. But we will have a newbie night tomorrow. That's an executive order that we have just activated. But in the meantime, 877-99 on Fox, 877-996-6369. Also on X, at Ben Maller. That's at Ben Maller if you'd like to be part of the live program. Later this hour, we'll have the Who Am I game. Next hour, we have Ask a Weed Man, I believe, if he calls in. Also, that's our friend Billy from Hollywood, Florida. We'll have Maller to the Third Degree next hour. We've got the Insta Trivia, the Riddle of the Day. That'll be coming up in hour number three. Maller's Mountain of Money as well. And Cite the Bite, the great sports radio mystery, will be coming down the pike in hour number four. In the meantime, though, 877-99 on Fox, 877-996-6369, if you'd like to be part. It's being called coaching malpractice. Not only did a coach have a bad time on the field, also had a bad time off the field. What is that all about? We'll get to it, and we will do it next. However, it is the A blockity blockity blockity, and let's see if we can find out what hour it is right now.
2: Number one.
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1: Jerk yourself away. But I would walk by my... The Ben Maller Show on Fox Sports Radio. As we begin the red-eye flight here all night long into the early morning hours, if you would like to be part of the show, it is interactive. It does not have to be. You can make it whatever you want it to be. Have it your way. It's an old fast food slogan. You can have it your way. However that is.
2: That's Burger King, isn't it?
1: Yeah, but, you know. They changed their nuggets. Have you had the new nuggets at Burger King?
2: No, but I saw they changed their recipe.
1: Yeah. You know
2: I'm
1: how,
2: a big fan of the nugget.
1: You know how bad your chicken nuggets have to be for a company as large as Burger King to change their chicken nuggets?
2: It's not called Nugget King, it's Burger King.
1: I understand, but I mean, think how much they must have sucked. And they realize, like, I give them credit for realizing they weren't any good, but rather.
2: Listen, if you go to Burger King, you gotta get chicken fries, not chicken nuggets. The chicken fries is where it's at.
1: Those are actually more like, I would say,
2: Styrofoam?
1: Skinny chicken fingers. They just call chicken fries. It's their...
2: Yeah, okay.
1: It's their way of doing things.
3: So, about, I don't know, maybe like 15 years ago, I remember Burger King had a special. It was 10 nuggets for $1.
1: That's a lot of nuggets for $1.
3: And I remember eating those nuggets thinking, I overpaid.
1: Yeah, that's also a sign that things aren't going well. If you want to talk to Lorena, FSR Tech Queen and Coop at A Bronco Fan, your comments can and will be used against you in the court of sports radio. So please act accordingly. As we are rolling in here, the overnight, not yet our cruising altitude, so please... Do not get up in the cabin. We don't want that. King Rory writes and says, Denver looked more like a Philadelphia apple than a majestic white Bronco. Now, it's not great. Late night drug tester says Mahomes tried to get Denver back in the game, throwing a pick from his own end zone. The Broncos were lucky to get a field goal. Peyton takes over play calling by the second half next week, according to the late night drug tester. Who else? We have Ferg Dog writes in. From that winter wonderland in Fullerton, they're preparing for more snow in Fullerton. Ferg Dog says anyone with a clue knew the Broncos were a flash in the pan as a team last year, like the Patriots. The AFC will go right back to being run by the traditional powers like the Chiefs, Bills, and Chargers. Sell your Bo Nix stock while you can. Signed, Ferg Dog. I feel like you're trying to incite someone, Ferg Dog. I feel like you're trying to get someone all worked up. I feel like that's what you're doing. Bob writes in. He says, hey, Ben, the Finns brass didn't have to tell Aikman that Waddle drops the ball. He put on a demonstration when they needed it most. Hey-oh! That's Bob from Glen Allen, Virginia. Cowboy Drew writes in. He's the keeper of the Maller cow. And he says, Maller used to have a Shakey's in Minnesota up until, he says specifically 89, stopped at one on Sunset Boulevard when we were out there. Awesome food. Yeah, big fan of the Shakey's. They should buy commercials on the show if they want. They can feel free to contact the advertising department here at Fox Sports Radio by spot. We'll sell Mojo potatoes. The Baltimore Freeloader account writes in, says, Media Freeloader, says, can we get a welfare check on Coop after the Orange crushed? They really really slowed down Mahomes. Meanwhile, I look forward to your dedicating a full hour to the polar bear return to New York, or will that be overlooked in favor of Arch and his tremendous sense of humor? So, there you go. Yeah, people demanding commentary, Coopaloop. You're the... spokesman for the Denver Broncos, defend your squad. Go ahead. Defend your team. What do you got?
3: I hate when you do this.
1: Well, I have to talk about my teams when they lose. I have to come in here.
3: But you never defend them. So why do you always, like, when your team sucks...
1: I call
3: them
1: out.
3: And then anytime my team sucks, you're like, go ahead, defend your team. Defend them. Well, no, am I supposed to say?
1: I don't know what you're supposed to... But people always accuse me of being a houseman. They're like, oh, you're a houseman. Remember years ago when I had some days off scheduled and it just happened to coincide with the NBA playoffs and people thought I was, like, not showing up because the Clippers lost a playoff game or something like that?
3: Exactly what happened.
1: I'm a grown-ass man. You think I'm not going to show up to work because a team I like lost a playoff game? What is this? Like, fifth grade? Like, what are we doing?
3: No, they were terrible.
1: Yeah.
3: They couldn't tackle anybody.
1: That was the most maddening thing. Like,
3: yeah,
1: at least you could be able to tackle somebody.
3: I don't understand what was happening.
1: Got
3: there.
1: Shoved around. Their defensive line got shoved around with the
3: play calling was bad.
1: It's your guy though, Mr. Webb, Davis Webb, had to keep him from becoming the head coach somewhere. Hey, I'd want him to be a head coach if he coaches like that. Send him a car service, get him out of town.
3: Kenneth Walker looked like Barry Sanders. It was
1: he did. He was great. Eloy from Compton says, Ben, do we need to do a wellness check on Coop? Hopefully he's okay. Are you okay, Coop? Everything all right? You're fine? You're good?
3: Yeah, I mean, I'm trying not to,
1: overreact.
3: It's week one.
1: Yeah. Well, at least your team looked a little better than the Rams. There's that, you know, that going for you.
3: And you know what? I mean, I'm not going to say they looked better, but the Chargers also looked terrible, so.
1: Yeah, they lost to the Cardinals, which is more embarrassing than what the Rams and the Broncos did, to lose to the Cardinals at home.
3: Right, right.
1: A team not trying to win. You know you're not trying to win. The universal sign, this is all agreed upon by every NFL executive. The sign you're not trying to win is when Jacoby Brissett's your quarterback. That is the sign. And they've chosen Jacoby Brissett. That's their announcement. The Cardinals were not trying to win, and they still won. So, Truck Stop Fungus writes in from parts unknown. He says, I chuckle every time Sean Payton loses. He should have been banned from the NFL over his Bounty Gate shenanigans. That Bounty Gate thing, I think, was blown out of proportion. Jerry in a jar writes in, says, Bo Nix looked like J.J. McCarthy out there. Poor Coop. He must be devastated. Kathy in Madison writes in, says, this is Kathy, and she says she's listening to the show on KXMR in beautiful Bismarck, North Dakota. In the air everywhere. Kathy every night picks a new affiliate, and she's got a lot to choose from, and she just tries to find a different station every night. Yeah. OG Art Puffin writes in and says, 10,000 Maller points on the opening Maller monologue. You've unlocked a lifetime subscription to Weed Man Hippies Calls. Congratulations. How about the SoFi Duo's start to the season, huh? It's got to make for great sports talk radio, right? It's fine. Jim Harbaugh said some stuff. We'll talk about that later. It's on my big board to get to at some point later. But Harbaugh making some comments about why he thought the Chargers didn't play very well to start the year, which is very maddening when you hear what he had to say. But let's go to the phones, and we'll say hello to, let's go to Vince, who's in Tampa. What's going on, Vince? You're on the Ben Maller Show. How you doing, Vince?
0: Well, let's call it this, the trilogy. So I've had an opportunity to speak with folks at 95 WDAE in Tampa. I've spoken with Dan Patrick, and now I've finished the trilogy with you.
1: What do you win? And what do you win with that? What do you get for doing that? Is there like a prize, like a gold coin or something that you get?
0: Yes, I give myself gold coins all the time.
1: No, Dogecoin.
0: It's perfect.
1: Yeah.
0: But
1: yeah.
0: I want to comment on your sarcasm, your comedy, and do you have live shows? You should probably do live shows with the hot chick next to you, and you know, just go around the country and
2: Coop, you're a hot chick.
3: Well, no, he almost had one of these, except the hot chick was Weed Man Hippie, and it was going to be called Benny and the Weed Man.
1: Yeah. Well, Weed Man came into some money, and he wanted to do a show on the Vegas Strip. He wanted to rent out a theater on the Vegas Strip. Mm-hmm. And how he was going to charge, what, $500 a ticket?
3: Something ridiculous.
0: I would pay $500 to see the trilogy, you guys.
1: Yeah. Well, you're very kind. You know, we do Maller meet and greets. You're more than welcome. I don't think Dan Patrick does those.
3: I was going to say, Dan Patrick's in the trilogy, so $500 is not going to be enough for that entry fee.
1: Yeah.
0: But I will say, the Tampa Bay Buccaneers, so they've, fired six assistant coaches, but maybe they should fire the head coach, possibly, Todd Bowles. Not sure. They have great talent. They're, have potential, but it's kind of like back with prior to John Gruden. He had a great coach and could not get over the goal line to a Super Bowl, and brought in John Gruden up Super Bowl. And so I feel we're in the same position with.
1: Well, great talent. He fumbled the ball four times and had, you know, let's not get too crazy here. You know, so that was a messy, Messi.
0: Well, I've got you. I mean, he's a little sloppy, but he's a baller.
1: He's a baller. Well, as long as he's a baller. And he got paid. Yeah, Todd Bowles, yep. You might want to apply for that job. You're right there, Vince. You don't have to relocate, so you should contact the Buccaneers and say, hey, if Todd ends up leaving, maybe you can be the interim coach. Would you like to do that as an interim coach? That would be good, right?
0: No, absolutely not. I would not be good at all.
1: Hmm. All right, but you get paid a lot of money, and the guys they hire aren't good, so who cares?
0: But I could be the GM. I could do the GM, and yeah. Then I can control some things from top.
1: Okay.
0: Down.
1: And more importantly, how did this experience compete with the other shows that you called into? Is this,
0: this is the best.
1: That means as good as all the rest. You know, the legal definition in advertising, did you know this? The legal definition of the term best is as good as all the rest. It's the reason restaurants can say they have the best turkey sandwich or the best meatball sub. Cause the best, the legal definition in advertising means as good as all the rest. So legally, we're as good as all the other shows, according to you.
0: I would say that your stretch, meaning you reach everyone and anyone, and that is the best quality that your program has.
1: Oh, you're very kind.
0: It includes everyone.
1: All right. You're giving me a big ego now. I'm going to have to adjust my headphones here. Yeah, my head's getting a little bigger. But thank you. All right. There, look at that. Vince, they made the whole circuit there. The sports talk radio circuit from Vince. Good for him. We'll get to the NFL coaching malpractice. Time now, though, for the Who Am I game, and here it is, the Who Am I game. Eagles wide receiver Mekhi Lemon had a -5 receiving yard performance there. That was the fewest in week one for a first-round wide receiver all time. There had never been a wide receiver drafted in the first round who sucked more than Mekhi Lemon of the Eagles. I am the only other first-round wide receiver to end my debut with negative receiving yards. Who am I? That's the question. The answer. We'll get to it. And we will do it next. However, it is the B block. What hour is it?
4: Let's find
1: it.
4: One.
1: There you go. And the wait is over. Football is here. 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
1: The Ben Maller Show on Fox Sports Radio as we continue on the overnight hours here. And you can also hear the fifth hour podcast. That's every Friday, Saturday, and Sunday. Three episodes a week on the weekends to get you through the doldrums on Friday, Saturday, and Sunday. So check that out whenever you need something to listen to on the weekend. The fifth hour podcast, new episodes every single week. All right, back to it. We'll pay off the Who Am I game in a minute, but let's take a call right now. Let's say hello to Andrew, who's in Bakersfield, California. Who? Hello, Andrew.
2: Ben, how's it going?
1: It's been a minute. It's been a minute for you.
2: Yeah. Where is Keg Drinking Steve, Ben, the Kansas City fan?
1: Well, he is back. That's an admission by you that you're not listening. He has called in a few times in recent weeks. He is back. He had some medical problems, but he has returned. And you're not listening to the whole show. It's a bad job by you.
2: Well, I've missed some shows, but I wanted to comment.
1: What have you been doing? Well, what's more important than our show?
2: Well, it's been a bit stressful at times for me.
1: Would you like to talk it out? Would you, everything okay? You want to share with the class? Everything all right?
2: I'm okay.
1: Okay. Right. Have your takes improved?
2: Well, I turned on the Dodger game tonight.
1: Congratulations.
2: Was able to find it on the TV, and we clinched a spot in the playoffs, and Kyle Tucker hit a home run and stole second base in the top of the ninth inning. What do you think about that?
1: So do you want me to praise him? Is that what you're looking for? Would you?
2: Yeah.
1: Why would I do that?
2: Well, I will. Good job, Kyle Tucker.
1: Why? Okay, so your takes haven't improved. You do know he's being paid $70 million, and he hit a home run. He's betting .227 for the Dodgers. Kyle Tucker is on pace this season to finish with, what is he on pace with, 16 home runs and 71 runs batted in.
2: He's a fighter.
1: No, he's not a fighter. He's a ham and egger is what he is.
2: All right, good job, Dodgers. Talk to you soon, Ben. Thanks.
1: All right, here's the payoff on the Who Am I game, and this is where we pretend to be somebody else. So the Eagles rookie wide receiver out of SC, Mekhi Lemon, had -5 receiving yards in his debut against the Washington football team, the fewest in week one for a first-round wide receiver all time. I am the only other first-round wide receiver to end my debut with negative receiving yards. Who am I? That is the question.
3: Who?
1: And what is the answer? And let's see. Does anyone know the answer? Adrian Monk from Scrooge. Blind Scott's tramp stamp from Truck Stop Fungus there. Who else? Benny Hanna from Alf the Alien Opiner. Laquan Treadwell. Good reference there from Femi, the Uber Eats driver. And we have Reverend Hollering James from Not a Burner. Madison Beer tossed out by Ferg Dog. What else do we have? Paige Dan. Read that. Heidi Montag, who is 40 today from Late Night Drug Tester. Who else do we have? Troy Williamson. That's a good name, too, from Arik in Minnesota. Clifford Franklin. Bonus point. If you know who that is, that's from Not Blind Austin. Gene Washington, guest by Nature Boy. What's your answer, Lorraine?
4: It's Brain, not from Pinky and the Brain.
1: Is it Brain? No, it's not Don Lemon, guest by Inca Terror, or Tori Holt from Chip and the Q's, or Lizzo from Johnny Q, or Harold Carmichael from Fat Daddy. The correct answer would be none other than Kadarius Toney. Remember Kadarius Toney? I think he's a rapper now. I think, yeah. Good
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19: Just
3: total yards, two touchdowns, including a 60-yard run. The Broncos' offense on 12 drives had just 9 first downs. Florida State fired athletic director Michael Alford. The Clippers officially completed their trade of Kawhi Leonard to Toronto. To Major League Baseball, Arizona wins 8-7 over Miami with a two-run homer in the eighth and a two-run homer bottom of the ninth. The Diamondbacks are still 2.5 games behind San Diego for the last NL wildcard spot with just a couple weeks to go. The Padres won their eighth in a row, 8-7 at Colorado. The Yankees and Dodgers each won. They have each clinched playoff berths. The Cubs won 7-3 over Atlanta. Pete Crow Armstrong with his 42nd homer. Detroit came back for a 6-5 victory at Toronto. And the White Sox, first place in the AL Central, won 7-3 at Cleveland. I'm Steve DeSager.
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1: Meet for the always offended goofballs of society. Oh, yeah. If you're easily offended. Oh, no. I'm so offended. I can't believe it. Welcome in the beginning of another hour of the Ben Maller Show. We are in the air everywhere as we babble on and on. And on, roaring with excitement, coast to coast, border to border, and beyond, on the vast and spiffily powerful microphones of FSR emanating live from the smack dab in the middle of the night. Guaranteed human, right here. The world-famous Fox Sports Radio studios where Terry in England, legally blind Christopher in London say, Maller, give us the bull. I said, you know what? 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Then it was moving man Matt and his dog Louie, who were very excited because the Giants won a game the other day, but they're more excited because of DraftKings. The wait is over. Football is here, and so is DraftKings. 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The crown is yours. So I was not planning on talking college football here, and then this thing just popped up right in my face. I had no choice. This is such a good story. I had to talk about it. It's a microcosm of the times we're in. So our lead story now from Austin, Texas, the capital of the Lone Star State, where the Longhorns moved in to the top spot in college football. They're in the catbird seat. If you didn't see this year, they are the new number one team in college football. The AP, AP top 25 after rallying back, playing bad football for three quarters, one good quarter against the Buckeyes of Ohio State. So Texas ends up at the top spot for what that's worth in college and football there. And just in time for Steve Sarkisian's team to be sucked into the vortex of controversy. Controversy. Did you hear about this? No? Okay. The golden boy of college football. No, he's no longer in the charm circle. What happened? Our beloved Arch Manning. He's now a bad guy. Arch Manning became a bad guy. Oh no! So the Texas quarterback Arch Manning, what did he do? And please calm down. This is very offensive. I don't even know if I'm allowed to say it on the radio. It's that offensive. Arch Manning, 22 years old, college student, laughed at an AI video.
21: Why? Why would you do that, Arch? Why would you laugh at something designed to make people laugh? Why? Oh, how could you do that? What's wrong with you? Oh.
1: Our heroes. Breaking our heart. Yeah, so anyway, it's so stupid. It's so stupid. There was a time, and I'm every generation, you know, you go through life, and, you know, when I was growing up, my parents would tell stories about stuff that didn't exist when I was, you know, when that was in my world, and I can tell of a world where there was a time that we just ignored dumb people. Now dumb people have a megaphone, and they can bitch and complain about everything. That's the world we're in right now. And for some reason, certain people listen to dumb people. And there's a lot of dumb people up in arms right now. Arch Manning did laugh at an AI-generated video depicting his coach Steve Sarkisian slapping that, what's her name, Holly Rowe, whoever that is, that annoying sideline reporter. The clip was following Texas's comeback win over the Buckeyes. You saw the game. You likely saw it or heard about what happened. Sarkisian essentially blew off the customary post-game TV interview and ran away, gave the hook 'em horn sign, then ran away, and then that was that. So Arch Manning was asked about all the hullabaloo and all that stuff, and he said he had seen a few AI edits, and he laughed, and this is, again, very offensive for some. So he laughed at the Sarkisian Holly Rowe video, called it, quote, a good one. Oh, how could you do that, Arch? Yeah. And said it was hilarious. Said it was hilarious. And then the other thing that upset the mob there, the other media people chuckled in the room. That was another dagger right to the heart. Right to the heart. These poor, tortured souls. So, of course, this triggered a bunch of critics, people demanding apologies. And how could Texas allow this to happen? The University of Texas, a dark day for the Longhorns. All the usual bullcrap these idiots come up with. So that went on, and that was a thing. And, yeah. So as of this hour, there have been no apologies. The mob saying it's a bad look for Arch Manning to laugh at an AI video and for the University of Texas. So that is a good jumping off point. Let us discuss. And the question, was the rage directed at Texas quarterback Arch Manning enjoying an AI video warranted? Yeah, so I have the Selective Service System, Pigeon, and Madonna. And we will combine all of these things together, and we're going to give you the ABCs and the 1-2-3s, but we always start with number one. Oh, yeah. Number one. All right, so I'm obviously giving this whole thing side eye, and this happens way too much. Way too much. Where I see stories like this and I think, well, this just must be just nonsense, you know, just absolute malarkey. And I'm not going to use the story because it's fake. I try to believe that we don't live in a world where there's people living amongst us that overreact to things like this. But yet, here we are. So it's just a sad testimony to how certain people are wired, which is disappointing. So Texas survives Ohio State. Apparently, though, they have fallen into a booby trap, Laughgate. They're now involved in Laughgate, and this is now a thing. Now, I believe that most of this, if not all of it, was just performative outrage. There are people that make their living being outraged by things, and, of course, it's always selective outrage, and these people auditioning to be the most offended person online. It's a urinating match. I'm more offended than you. I've worked my entire life to be in sports media, and these people laughed at this video of this woman being beat up. Well, it was AI. Nobody got hit. No one was hit. It was all fake, dummy. Yes. So, and people are all worked up about the NFL draft and where Arch Manning's going to go and all that stuff. Well, Arch Manning got a taste of the draft, the Selective Service System, and he was drafted into the battlefield. of the culture war. They paused at the WNBA, so the culture war has now moved to college football. And Arch Manning is the marquee star of this particular battle royale of the culture war. He accidentally stepped on a woke landmine. He did. He stepped right on it. Congratulations, Arch. Way to go. You have been handpicked as the star of the moral outrage industrial complex. So offended by what you did. How dare you? Apparently, we live in a world where a 22-year-old college kid chuckling at a stupid AI video now requires some kind of congressional inquiry. Yes. Dum-da-dum-dum-dum. I know. It's insane. So he laughed. Apparently someone called 911 and the tone police showed up. They didn't like the tone. Bothered by the tone, and they arrived with the sirens blazing. They did. Now, the culture referees, they threw a flag, and they determined it was unnecessary amusement by Arch Manning. 15-yard automatic apology for Arch Manning. Got to do it. Now, Arch committed the unforgivable sin of enjoying something that some branches of the media decided he was not allowed to enjoy, and so he must pay a price. Got to pay a price. The outrage machine does not require victims anymore, because there's no victim. It was AI. It was a fake video. Anyone with that, you know, even Marcel in Brooklyn knows it was ridiculous. And so you don't need a victim. It just, they manufacture this wholesale. And maybe the funniest part to me of the whole thing, and again, I thought it was fake. I thought, I don't want to live in a world where these people are amongst us, but they are, and just freaking out about everything. And it's funny, a lot of the female media that were very upset about this, they were very quiet about Diana Rossini, making, alleged whoopee with an NFL coach. They didn't have a lot to say about that, but this is very offensive, then. This AI video, very upsetting here. But I love watching the people online who pretend they live in that world, like that's their world, that online world, and they pretend like they've never laughed at anything inappropriate, and demanding a college quarterback not only play quarterback, but then also work as like a middle-aged corporate spokesman for Nabisco. And as far as the other media people laughing at what Arch Manning said, the greatest soundtrack, greatest laugh track is awkward media people interviewing coaches and players. They will literally laugh at anything. Anything. And very few athletes and coaches are funny. Most of them are very boring people. They don't have anything interesting to say. They're meatheads, most of them. And yet, in front of a bank of microphones, they're the funniest people in the world. Every one of these writers and the radio guys and the TV people, they all laugh at everything. The funniest thing in the world. Right, meanwhile, we now go to the Big Apple. Now, it would take something extra special for me to talk about a Mets-Orioles game sitting here in September. And yet, here we are, a couple teams under 500, the Mets way under 500, the Orioles. They still mathematically have a chance because the American League is going to put a couple of bad teams in the playoffs because there's not enough good teams in the American League. Anyway, I bring that up because Pete Alonso returned to Citi Field as an Oriole, and he received a huge ovation. Massive ovation for Pete Alonso from the long-suffering Mets fans. Alonso, how did he do? Did he reward the Mets fans? Hit a home run for Baltimore? No. He went hitless. He did have a walk and a strikeout as Baltimore won a game between two teams who are really realistically going nowhere. And the fans had all the welcome back

readers of Steve Cohen said, "This is your home. Appreciate you, Pete." And then they went their separate ways. "This is your home. Appreciate you, Pete," close quote from the Mets owner. So the question, how would you classify Mets owner Stephen Cohen telling Pete Alonso on the field, "This is your home"? All right, so looking at this particular story, Steve Cohen basically walked up to Pete Alonso wearing sandwich board that said, "Mistakes were made." All caps, "Mistakes were made here." And the Mets let the polar bear escape. And now Steve Cohen, realizing the team blows, they bet on the wrong horse, and that's on them. And so now he's standing outside the zoo wondering why the cage is empty at the polar bear retreat there. What happened? And it's odd, though, because it seems like the Mets owner wants credit for the emotional reunion. However, he helped create the breakup in the first place. So, and the Mets owner did not fully admit that the front office blew it, but he did leave enough breadcrumbs. And there's a lot of breadcrumbs there. If you look at the breadcrumbs, he could feed all of the pigeon population in Queens. And there's a lot. As you know, pigeons are the rats of the sky, and he can feed all those airborne rats, all of them. And when Steve Cohen says, "This is your home," I use the Mallard Rosetta Stone, and that translates directly in billionaire speak to oops-a-daisy. That's what that means. Oops-a-daisy, we screwed the pooch. Love ya, Steve Cohen. That's what that means. So it does take extra chutzpah, as my grandfather would say back in the day, to preach family values, and then I guess somebody forgot in payroll to pay the money. And listen, Steve Cohen had such a chubby for the Mets GM there that whatever the Mets GM wanted, he did. So they broke up the roster, got rid of all the people the fans liked. They kept the malcontents. And now you look at it, and they're no better. They're worse, actually, than they were a year ago. So it's a pure case, not of buyer's remorse. This is seller's remorse for Steve Cohen there. The polar bear returned to his natural habitat. And now, of course, he's wearing the pumpkin uniform of the Baltimore baseball team. Now, final point. I'm going to go back to the NFL, back to Denver. We had a Monday night game, which was a route or root. Kansas City, not because of Mahomes, because of the running game, shoved it down the throat of the once-proud Broncos. A 3-touchdown win for Kansas City at Arrowhead. Mahomes, not very good. Bo Nix, worse. And the story, though, is prior to the game, we learned that it is true that the Broncos reached out to try to get a guy almost 50 years old to play quarterback earlier this year. So remember when Bo Nix went snap, crackle, pop, and fractured his ankle in Denver's overtime playoff, a win over Buffalo, and then it was like that weird thing. It was announced after the game, and it's like, what's going on? And then he would miss the AFC Championship game and all that stuff. Well, story confirmed. It had been bouncing around the echo chamber. It's been confirmed now that a couple of Bronco assistants, Joe Lombardi and Pete Carmichael, reached out to then 47-year-old Drew Brees and said, "Hey, Drew, how would you like to play for the Broncos?" And Drew said, "I don't know. I got some guy on the other line to buy some white walls. I don't know about that." Anyway, they reached out to Drew Brees about coming out of retirement, and Brees was said to be intrigued enough to work out and test whether his body could handle an NFL comeback. Spoiler alert! Spoiler alert! Turns out that was not going to happen. That was not going to happen. The experiment ended rather abruptly. Brees experienced an injury while working out. He had a wrist problem. He had previously teased on some podcast that no one listens to that he was offered a chance to come back. Now, there are reports saying that he would not have legally been allowed to come back. Of course, we know the NFL likes to bend rules from time to time, so just because there's a rule doesn't mean the NFL can't bend it. The question, what does this Drew Brees workout confirmation with the Broncos before the AFC title game at the end of last season tell us?
So it's more of a reminder.

0: It's more of a reminder than anything. It is profoundly mortifying for an NFL quarterback room that the coaches, when the starter gets hurt, the first thing the coaches do is start sending text messages to people that have been retired for years. Hey, how would you like to play quarterback for the Broncos? That only. Like, they're shopping immediately. Their first default move, rather than just say, hey, we've got a backup for a reason, Sean Payton and the coaching staff are like, hey, let's go out and we'll check the waiver wire, but not the normal waiver wire. We have a special AARP waiver wire, and it just shows you how little confidence the Bronco coaching staff had for their backups, and rightfully so. Sean Payton knew he was porked, and he was. He was right, because the backup sucked. Jared Stidham was terrible. Coughed up a furball in a very winnable game against the Patriots in the AFC Championship game with a halfway decent quarterback, just an average quarterback. The Broncos would have reached the Super Bowl and played the Seattle Seahawks. And instead, New England went there. But nevertheless, this goes on all the time. And right now, you can pick any team, whether Kansas City, Buffalo, Baltimore. There are coaches that have guys like Peyton Manning, Kurt Warner, Drew Brees, all these guys' number, just in case. Just in case. Right? It's wild. It is crazy. These coaches keep convincing themselves that their system can magically, abracadabra, turn back the biological clock on some of these quarterbacks, and it's classic NFL arrogance by the coaches is what it is, and so here we are. Forget the veteran experience. It's more than just veteran experience at this point with these guys. Teams are straight up doing senior citizen outreach is what they're doing here. And so just take a spin. I've got a driver for you. Drew Brees, come on out. I'll give you my driver's name, Doc Brown. He's got this classic DeLorean. Got to get it up to 88-something miles an hour, and then you're on your way. That's it. Right back to the future. Right back to the future. You're on your way there. And if you're opening as a coach, if you're opening the football retirement home, like, shouldn't the Broncos have reached out to John Elway? I know Elway's 66 or whatever, but why not reach out to John Elway? Say, hey, John, at least give a courtesy call. How would you like to come back and play quarterback for the Broncos? I know you're almost 70, but who cares? Come on, man. And most of these guys, you look around, most of these guys reject the temptation. I remember Kurt Warner, when he was several years removed from playing in the NFL, he talked about getting phone calls from teams to come out of retirement. He didn't do it. Every once in a while, there's a sucker that'll do it. Phillip Rivers, sucker, he did it. But remember, Phillip Rivers and Drew Brees were teammates with the old San Diego Chargers. So they probably figured in Denver, well, Rivers did it, and Drew Brees will probably do it. Why not? Rivers couldn't resist the Colts opportunity, and so it's like that old Madonna song, Oh Father, except they've changed this. It's not about that. In this case, it's Father Time always wins in the end. It is the Ben Maller Show. We're going to fix the world, I'm told. Our buddy Billy, also known by his stage name Weed Man Hippie, will be in here. So if you want to send a question in, hashtag ask a weed man, or on X, or you can call up at 877-99 on Fox. We'll get to that, and we will do it next. However, it is a block party kind of a day. It is the A blockity blockity blockity. Let's see if we can find out what hour it is.
1: Number two.
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0: Fox Sports Radio as we continue on through the overnight. And we have our homeboy ready to hang out with us from Hollywood, Florida. The one and only Billy. We'll talk to him in a minute. You want to send a question in, on X, at Ben Maller. Hashtag ask a weed man, our friend Billy. Also, Lorena, FSR Tech Queen, and Coop at a Bronco fan. That's a Bronco fan. Your comments can and will be used against you in the court of sports radio. So please act accordingly. All right, back to it we go, and OG Art Puffin writes and says, I notice you haven't mentioned a particular sports world trade. I know it's tough for you, Ben, but please fill us in on your thoughts about the whole Kawhi Clippers trade controversy. Please be as candid as Kurt. Yeah, Indiana coach. No, listen, I'm happy Kawhi's gone. It's the old Trojan horse. Kawhi Leonard, I used to love the NBA. Love talking about the NBA. I don't really enjoy it as much, and that is directly related to Kawhi Leonard. And I'm happy he's gone, and may he sit on the Raptors bench and get hemorrhoids the rest of his career. So good luck to him.
1: Amen.
0: That's right. Amen. All right, let's get to him. The man, the myth, the legend here from Hollywood, Florida. We say hello to our friend Billy, otherwise known as Weed Man Hippie. Hello, Billy.
2: Hey, Ben, I love you. So let me ask you something, though. What happened to Saturday? I thought I was doing every Saturday with you.
1: Is he joking? He must be joking.
0: You're kidding, right?
2: What do you mean? Why am I joking? I thought...
0: Are you that selfish? I'm rotating. The company got rid of anybody that worked with me on any show, pretty much. So Eddie's not here. I used to have Danny G on the podcast. He's gone. So I've just deputized a bunch of listeners.
1: Now Bree's gone.
0: Bree quit also. So I just deputized people because I figured you guys can't quit. You're not on the payroll. So I'll just use you.
2: I thought I was going to be on every week.
0: Well, no, but then other people won't have an opportunity. You're getting on Bogart every one of the mailbags. Why would you want to? You're in my rotation. There's a bunch of people that haven't even had an opportunity yet to do it, Weed Man, and they want to do it. And then if I just have you do it every week, they won't be able to do it.
2: Okay, just know I love doing it.
0: All right. If you be like Robbie the Mariner. Robbie the Mariner fan always answers his phone.
2: I always answer my phone to you.
0: Okay, all right. Fair enough. All right, we have questions. You ready to answer these questions? We're going to fix the world, yes?
2: Yes, let's make the world a better place to live. Let's stop wars. Let's stop hatred. Let's stop violence. Let's make this world a beautiful place like we really could have it.
0: Alf, the alien opiner, writes in from the Commonwealth. He says, Billy, do you think that AI will take us all out within the next 10 years?
2: No, that is so ridiculous. How is artificial intelligence going to kill everyone in the world? I heard that. I saw that on the news. That's the stupidest thing I've ever seen in my life.
0: Well, listen, I understand.
2: How is it going to blow us all up?
0: With AI, there are people that have nefarious...
1: They're smarter than us. They are talking behind our backs. They are coming up with code that we can't read.
0: Well, the problem is not that.
2: How is that going to kill us?
0: The people that don't like us get access to the nuclear codes, that would be a problem. And, there's ways you can... But I don't worry about that. Why would you worry about that? If everything's gone, there's nothing to worry about. Right? You don't need to worry about that. Analog Al says, did you gift some of your stash to the Broncos coaching staff prior to the Monday night game?
2: That'd be great. They were all high. Everyone was high. It's crazy.
0: All right. And Milkman Mike in Colorado points out that with Halloween right around the corner here next month, the end of next month, before you lost your teeth, what was your favorite Halloween candy?
2: Good and Plenty. I love Good and Plenty.
3: Good and Plenty?
1: I love Good and Plenty. Those are so good.
0: Your favorite, though?
2: I agree.
4: Well, at least Weed Man is like 70 years old. He has an excuse. What's yours, Lorena?
1: Whoa. Good and Plenty's are, well, granted, my dad is 78, and those are his favorite candy. So that's probably why. But I also like they melt in your hand. You know, if you put a whole handful, you got little white and pink paint all over the place.
0: There's like Mike and Ites and those hot tamale things. They're all kind of like the same stuff. You know, what are you talking about?
1: Good and Plenty's are licorice.
2: Licorice? What do you mean, like red licorice?
1: No, they're black licorice filled flavored. That's what the flavor
0: we've
1: is.
0: We've been adjusted. Oh. Right, I'm not a fan. All right, what's
2: who is the heavyweight champ of the world?
0: Mike Tyson.
2: Not right now.
0: No.
2: Mike's like 60 years old.
0: I know. I don't know. Let's see. Who is the heavyweight? I'm going to look right now. Heavyweight champion of the world.
1: Is it Jake Paul?
0: No. Let's see. Right now. Here we go. Let's see here, Weed Man. I'm looking it up right now. Current heavyweight champion of the world. What do you want? The WBC, WBO, or the IBF? Which one?
2: Anyone.
0: There's three different ones. The the WBC champion is, according to this, Agate Kabayo of Germany.
2: Wow. Never heard of him.
0: I have no idea who that is. Then there's a guy from France, and then there's a guy from Croatia. Yeah, I don't know who any of these people.
4: That's a sport that's fallen off.
0: A little bit, yeah. Boy, that when I was
2: no American
0: remember the old days, Weed Man? Oh, that was the biggest heavyweight boxing match.
2: I just saw Evander Holyfield beat Mike Tyson. I just saw that earlier.
0: It just happened. Yes, I one of my favorite memories when I first got into radio, boxing was still pretty popular, and I got to cover some of the big fights in Vegas, and I have such great memories there. Of going to those fights and the crowd and the smoke in the air, and it was just awesome. Those days are not coming back.
2: I saw Mike Tyson in Madison Square Garden years ago when he first started.
0: Ferg Dog says, ask a Weed Man, have you tried Burger King's new chicken nuggets?
2: No, I wish. Oh, hey, Perito, please send me that out. Send me that steak that you sent me. That was great with a baked potato. That would be so great.
0: Are you ordering food?
2: I love Pluto.
0: did you just order food on the radio?
2: Perito sent me so much food. It's great. I love Perito.
0: What's the magic word to say to Perito?
2: Please, please.
0: What's the other magic word? What's the other magic word? Two words.
1: I also feed Coop.
0: What's the other magic phrase? Two words, Weed Man. Come on. One starts with a T, the other starts with a Y.
2: Thank you.
0: Okay.
2: I love you. I really enjoy what you
0: say. Okay, all right. Stop it. All right.
1: That's so sweet.
0: Have you figured out your email, Weed Man, so people can send you stuff in the email?
2: You know, it's not even spelled like my name.
0: Why don't you start a new email? Didn't Coop start an email for you with your name?
2: Did you, Coop?
3: Yeah.
0: You smoked so much weed you don't even remember. That was like a month or two ago. Or 2 months ago, maybe. 2 months ago. Not a Burner writes in on Ask a Weed Man, says, who's hotter, Justin Herbert's wife or Travis Kelce's wife?
2: Oh, Travis Kelce's wife. Are you kidding? Taylor Swift?
0: I'm going to push back on that. I
1: do not agree at all.
0: I think whatever her name is, that beer girl is hotter than Taylor Swift. How about that?
1: She's got that sexy librarian thing going for her.
0: I don't know about that. But I think Taylor Swift's a very talented musician and all that, I guess, or a singer. But in terms of pure beauty,
2: I don't know. I haven't seen
0: you. You don't even know who the other woman is.
2: I don't know who the other girl is.
0: All right. Late night drug tester says, did you get anything for Weed Man? Did you get anything for Dan Marino's 65th birthday, or are you going to the party empty handed?
2: Wow. I love Dan Marino. I love him. I was in Miami. I was a Miami fan even when I was in New York. Dan Marino was my favorite quarterback. I love Dan. How old is Dan?
0: 65.
2: Wow. I'm 2 years older than Dan Marino. That is so great.
0: That is so great.
2: I saw him. I met him at the Fontainebleau in Miami.
0: Oh, that's cool. The Fontainebleau? Yeah,
2: really cool.
0: King Roy writes and says, what will Weed Man spend his $5,000 on when the...
2: Yeah, like Trump's really going to get it. That's the stupidest thing I've ever heard.
0: Let's just assume he. Yeah, I agree with you. You're probably not going to get a dollar. But if you did get a dollar, would you just burn it on weed? What would you spend it on there?
2: No, that would be so great for me. Are you kidding? I have no money. I don't even have $1,000. I have like $1,000. It's all the money I have in the whole world.
1: That's
2: right now.
1: A lot of money.
2: That would be so great.
0: All right, calm down. He's not going to send you the money here, but
1: can I borrow $1,000?
2: You say it again?
1: Can I borrow $1,000?
2: It's all the money I have in the world.
1: You don't need it.
0: All right, Weed Man, I've learned over the years, if a politician promises you money, ignore the politician because they're not sending you money.
2: I saw that on the news. That is the stupidest thing I've ever seen. That would cost like over $1 trillion.
0: Stop giving out money. Yefimi writes in, of course for you, you need the money. Yefimi writes in and says, hey, Weed Man, what was the layout of the toy store that you owned? Was it more like FAO Schwartz or more like a boutique, KB Toys? He says so.
2: No, yeah, it was more like KB Toys or Toys R Us. It was that kind of toy store. And we had half was toys, half was juvenile furniture. So we also had cribs and carriages and strollers and toys. Cabbage.
0: Okay, all right, calm down. All right. Bozo the district attorney writes in, he says
2: Bozo the clown.
0: every week. He says, Bozo said, you said last week you could go a whole year without weed if it meant $10 million. Yeah. What was the longest you've gone without smoking weed from Bozo, the district attorney?
2: Not very long since I was a kid. Not very long at all.
0: What about when you were in jail, though? You couldn't smoke when you were in jail.
2: Well, yeah.
0: Right?
2: You know, one time I got weed into jail. I smuggled it into jail.
0: All right, let's try to guess. What crevice was that?
2: Whatever your first guess is, it's a proper guess.
0: Oh, my God, Weed Man. Oh, my.
2: These jail guys stole it from me. That's unbelievable.
1: That's even worse.
0: I hope they knew where it was. All right. Anyway, I got to go. Thank you, Weed Man. We'll be in touch.
2: I love you, Ben. I love you, Lena.
0: All right. Ask a Weed Man, our friend Billy. It is the Ben Maller Show. Straight ahead, we have Mallerly third degree. Here's the Insta trivia. Patrick Mahomes is now 7-0 against the Broncos at Arrowhead. Blank holds the record since the merger with the most quarterback starts against one team in one stadium without a loss. Again, Mahomes 7-0 versus the Broncos at Arrowhead. Blank holds the record since the merger. Most starts against one team in one stadium without a loss. That's the question. The answer. Get to it next. However, it is the B block. It is what hour? I forget.
5: Number
0: Let's see here. Yes.
5: Two.
0: The wait is over. 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

0: 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Quickly, Patrick Mahomes, now 7-0 against the Broncos at Arrowhead. Blank holds the record since the merger with the most starts against one team in one stadium without a loss. That is the question. What's the answer? Who do we have here? Page down. Thurston Howell III from JT, the wingman. Joe Montana from Analog Al. Wade Wilson, guessed by Doc Dan. Richard Todd from Mediocre Kabuki. Tommy Kramer, friend of the show from Filler Up Phil. Who else we have? Cliff Clavin from Kev Atomic. Page down. Can't read that. Lorraine, do you have an answer? Quickly!
1: Brett Favre.
0: That is correct. It's Brett Favre. There you go. You got it right. Cheater. Cheater. Cheater. Cheater.
2: It's
0: 14-0 against the Lions.
2: Third degree.
0: At Lambeau. 14-0 against the Lions at Lambeau.
2: This one Big Ben gets grilled.
0: Kubaloo.
3: After the Bengals win over the Buccaneers, Coach Zach Taylor said that they, quote, felt the presence of their defensive additions. However, linebacker Barrett Carter said, we haven't answered any questions. Ben, do you think any questions were answered?
0: No. The game was a gift from the Buccaneers. Baker Mayfield fumbled three times. Tampa had four total fumbles they lost. Okay, so you know, how good are the Bengals? How much of that was the Bengals' defense? How much of that was just malfeasance by the Buccaneers in that game? Tampa did put up 27 points even with all that. So I'm not convinced of anything. They won. That's great. They still get 27 points, and without the turnovers, you know, who knows. Next!
3: Ashton Jeanty told the media after the Raiders win on Sunday that they are building a new culture, and that culture is going to win football games. Ben, do you think Clint Kubiak is building a new culture in Las Vegas?
0: Yes, as long as they can play the Miami Dolphins a few more times. They got a really good shot there. If they can get Malik Willis like six or seven more times, they got a no, come on. That was for draft positioning that game between the Dolphins and the Raiders, and right now the Dolphins are in a better position. It's the Dolphins, Browns, and what, the Titans for the Arch Manning sweepstakes. Next!
3: TJ Watt joined Julius Peppers as the only players in NFL history to have 100 sacks and 10 interceptions. Ben, do you think TJ will prove to be the superior Watt brother before it's all said and
0: done?
3: Well,
0: it's pretty clear at this point based on the career. JJ Watt's already done. He's going to be in the Hall of Fame and his brother's going to be in the Hall of Fame. So then it's like they're both going to be Hall of Famers. So you're really nitpicking on who's better. But statistically, since this guy Watt, the Steelers Watt's still playing, he's got a pretty good shot. How do we do, Kubaloo?
3: You pass this edition.
0: Maller, the third degree, won the game. Winner, winner, winner. Chicken dinner. 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
1: The LA Clippers completed their trade of Kawhi Leonard to Toronto Monday night. In the NFL, Kansas City was tied with Denver 7-7 late first half, 31-10 Chiefs the final, as Kenneth Walker at his first game for his new team had 191 total yards, two touchdowns. Denver as a team had only 176 yards, one touchdown. The Browns expect quarterback Deshaun Watson to start again this Sunday. Vikings QB Kyler Murray was in team meetings Monday after Sunday's concussion. He is in the league's concussion protocol. The Ravens say wide receiver Zay Flowers is day-to-day with his hamstring injury. Florida State fired athletic director Michael Alford. In baseball, Arizona walked off with a home run, 8-7 over Miami. Padres won their eighth in a row, 8-7 at Colorado. The Dodgers and Yankees each won. They've each clinched playoff berths. White Sox won at Cleveland, 7-3. I'm Steve DeSager.
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7: Bending steel and bending reality. Welcome in the beginning of another hour of the Ben Maller Show. We are in the air everywhere as we jabber away, and we are where memories get made. Not necessarily good memories, but definitely memories. Coast to coast, border to border, and beyond. On the vast and sharply powerful microphones of FSR emanating live from the business, the monkey business of the overnight. You're just monkeying around here. Guaranteed human from the world famous Fox Sports Radio studios where my pal F-18 Travis, he's not afraid of no gators. No, no, no. They're in Vero Beach, and Ryan in San Diego is in Mexico right now. And Hoosier Bill, all of them reached out. 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Maller riddle of the day coming up in a little bit. Maller riddle of the day. Bending steel, bending reality. And our lead this hour from Pittsburgh, Pennsylvania, right there where they give birth to the Ohio River. You have Steelers coach Mike McCarthy, who was asked about the status of defensive back Joey Porter Jr. McCarthy, the rotund coach of Pittsburgh, non-committal about the return of Porter, who missed the season opening win over Atlanta. There was a well-publicized contract squabble, which ended with no contract. The ruling on the field stands. So if you didn't see the latest on this, perhaps you missed it. I think it's pretty interesting. So the contract quagmire continues, and the public explanation is that Joey Porter Jr. suffered a back injury that surfaced at the very start of training camp and disrupted his preparation for the season. Now, if you're a very gullible person, you believe that as the gospel. McCarthy says the Steelers are handling Porter's situation day by day. He did not give any kind of assurances that the defensive back will be on the field for the upcoming game in the Commonwealth against the New England football team. So that is a good jumping off point. Let us discuss the question. How would you describe the stalemate between Joey Porter Jr. and the Pittsburgh Steelers. So I've got Swiss Army, the Copacabana, and Deposition. And we will combine all of these things together, and we are going to talk the bark off a tree. We're going to talk the bark off a tree is what we're going to do. So to lead off here, what the Steelers are publicly calling a back injury, that is the public position of the football team in Pittsburgh. Everybody else is calling it a negotiation. The people that know, the real ones, it's a negotiation. Now, this is NHL level stuff. Hockey season's coming. I ran into Eddie at the Charger game. My buddy Eddie used to work here. They whacked him. But I ran into Eddie at the Charger game, and Eddie's all excited because hockey's beginning here. And we were yapping about that, and he was talking my ear off about his hockey stuff and all that. But this is NHL type stuff, because the word on the street is that Joey Porter was a healthy scratch by the Pittsburgh football team, meaning he was medically able to play for the Steelers. He chose not to. He chose not to. That's the popular opinion by popular people. Now, we don't know for sure, but it is a bit of a medical mystery. And I do know just from being around the industrial complex of professional sports that this goes on all the time. So please stop whatever you're doing. Stop insulting our intelligence. Lower back soreness. Right, lower back soreness is the Swiss Army knife. The Swiss Army knife of contract disputes. It has been since the early days. And remember, as they say on the infomercial, 9 out of 10 professional athletes recommend a lower back injury when you're in a contract kerfluffle. Oh, my back! Oh, my back! So that's how that goes. Now, here's why. If you missed it in a previous episode, we talked about this very thing. The lower back injury is perfect because of the fact that it is subjective, it is difficult to disprove, and capable of lingering indefinitely, which checks everything that you need when you're trying to be an a-hole and not work, which it sounds like Joey Porter is trying to become that guy, or he is that guy. So if you gave truth serum out, you handed out truth serum, and you went South Park to Joey Porter Jr. and said, Joey, show me on the doll where the Steelers hurt you. All right. And Joey Porter would likely say that his back hurts exactly where his wallet is located. That's where the lower back pain is. For some reason, I guess he's got a fanny pack, and he's got his wallet in the fanny pack, and the fanny pack is on the back of him for some reason, and he's got, that's right there. Right where the wall, that's right. That, you're pointing right at it. That's the spot. And so Pittsburgh is at impasse. They will not negotiate a contract during the season. So that's it. And no amount of icy hot, no amount of icy hot is going to make that back pain better. The only thing that will make it better is a whole lot of shekels and pesos. A lot of those will make it better. Now, the plot twist here is there is no plot twist. The plot twist is there is no plot twist. Paycheck, unhappy. All right? Player, unavailable. Period. Stop. That's it. That's it. There's no mystery here. If the Steelers say, we're going to change our company policy, and we're going to decide to give Joey Porter Jr. a record-setting contract, all of a sudden, his back would heal. He'd be in a bathtub filled with dead presidents, and suddenly his back would feel a lot better. Porter didn't get paid, and so now the Steelers are getting played. That's how this works. Now, furthermore, to La La Land we go, the power company. Embarrassing loss of the NFL weekend. The Arizona Cardinals, who are not trying to win, they're starting Jacoby Brissett, a sign they're not trying to win. The Cardinals beat up the Chargers. Holy Madison Beer, Batman. How did that happen? So Coach Jim Harbaugh, the day after trying to explain what happened to his football team, he admitted that he regrets not having the Chargers starters play more in the preseason. And he attributes their lack of playing to the sloppy performance against the Cardinals. It was a comedy of errors in the second half. They could not run a play without committing a penalty. Harbaugh said, quote, we made some preseason type mistakes, Harbaugh stated. acknowledging that his first unit looked essentially undercooked against the lowly Cardinals. Cardinals managed, or the Chargers rather, managed 268 yards. Arizona put up almost 400 yards. Jacoby Brissett, you are so embarrassing. Oh, my God, Jacoby Brissett, 393 yards of offense for the Cardinals. I know Lee, I don't know if he listens anymore, but Lee in Arizona used to work the overnight at the liquor store. Lee's a big Cardinal fan, one of the few Cardinal fans that's ever called the show in the history of the show. So I know Lee's happy if he's still listening. But Harbaugh prioritized, the theory is he prioritized keeping players healthy out of an abundance of caution. Out of an abundance of caution. Don't want to play him in meaningless games, et cetera, et cetera, et cetera. So now he's second guessing that strategy after the Chargers dropped a deuce right at the midfield logo there, public defecation. So the question for the Sporting Nation, here's the question. Jim Harbaugh is putting the Chargers opening day sloppy performance on his own preseason strategy, saying, blame me, I'm the guy. Is that how you see it? Is that how you see it? So this is what's known in the excuse game as farm to table. And when I say farm to table, I'm talking about freshly shoveled grade A horse fertilizer is what I'm talking about. You're the head coach. You designed the schedule, right? You designed the schedule. Harbaugh filing a complaint. Now, who's he filing a complaint with, Jim Harbaugh? He's filing a complaint about the exhibition games, and it's kind of like complaining about the workload as a coach in exhibition football is like a bartender at the Copacabana back in the day complaining that the drinks are too strong. And it's like, hey, dude, you're the one pouring the drinks. You're the one in charge of that. What are you doing? If the drinks are being poured and they're too strong, you're the one doing it. That's it. So check page 7. If you check page 7 of the coaching handbook here, you don't get to manufacture the disaster and produce the disaster and then show up on Monday dressed like the lead detective. Jim Harbaugh does seem to have changed from his days with the Niners and his days at Michigan. You look at Jim Harbaugh now, and he used to run a football team, it seemed anyway, with an iron fist. That he was the boss, Jim Harbaugh, from the old country. And there are times now when I watch Jim Harbaugh, it's like the Chargers are getting a rip-off version of Jim Harbaugh. Like, he's been running training camp recently like it's an all-inclusive resort in Cabo. And I'm like, what are you doing? Look at some of the off-season stuff, letting Justin Herbert spend a couple weeks over there in Europe chasing around Madison Beer, because she was failing on tour, I guess. Her music career is not going very well. So he went out to cheer her up, and Harbaugh encouraged that and thought that was great. You also have those cringeworthy moments during training camp, the PDAs going on. And the way the Chargers played, not the greatest look when you're quarterback was out there canoodling during practice with his celebrity lady friend and then goes out there and urinates all over the Chargers bench. It's not great there. So the old Harbaugh, if you go back to the old Jim Harbaugh, he would call this current Charger team soft. Yeah, the new Harbaugh helped make it soft. It's very odd, but that's what happened. All right, now, last thing, to Philadelphia we go. Injury drama-o-rama in Philadelphia Eagles star left guard Landon Dickerson is headed to injured reserve. Well, you say, who cares about an Eagles offensive lineman? I get it. However, this one's got a little mojo to it. There's a little mojo to this particular story. So it's a right knee injury described as a bone bruise. Now, Dickerson gave an assessment of his performance in week one for the Philadelphia football team against Washington. He said, quote, I was a complete liability. He added that he played like, and it's called a radio edit, he played like poopy. Now, he actually said the real word. For some reason, even though we're in the safe harbor and we're all adults here, we're not allowed to say the word. Let's just say the ship has sailed. All right, a little meadow muffin action, you know what I mean? Yeah, okay. You get the point. You know what he said. All right, fine. So

0: quite like the patient announcing afterwards, yeah, I probably should not have played. I shouldn't have done that. Yeah. So Landon Dickerson's interviews sounded less like, this was on sports radio in Philadelphia, it sounded less like your typical sports talk radio and more like a deposition from Landon and Landon Dickerson here. It's just the way it is. The Eagles medical staff may have just volunteered. They've just been volunteered for a full audit by Dickerson because there's going to be a follow-up here. So they get audited by their own player. Who goofed? I've got to know. So you don't need CSI Philadelphia on this one. Dickerson just gave the prosecution their entire opening statement. He just did right there. So look, the NFL, as we know, love to investigate. They like to play cop. They do. They love to play cop. And they investigate. Dickerson just with this story gave the prosecution what they need, as we said, and the NFL, they'll investigate. They have sock cops on the sidelines. Your socks are not high enough. Your socks are too low. And it's like Goldilocks. They have to be just perfect. Just perfect, and that's it. So you think they're not going to investigate and have questions about what's going on here? So nothing attracts the vermin from Park Avenue quite like a player publicly admitting that he should not have been allowed on the field. And the reason they're going to investigate mainly is for liability, that they're concerned that down the line, Landon Dickerson is going to file a lawsuit saying that the medical staff was compromised and I talked about it and the NFL did nothing. So they're going to snoop around. I will guarantee you that. The league loves to investigate everything. And congratulations, Philadelphia, because you just handed them the starter kit, or at least your offensive lineman, Landon Dickerson, did for another investigation. How's that Big Dom investigation going? Anything good? Has Big Dom been cleared yet? It is the Ben Maller Show as we are rolling along here. If you'd like to be part, 877-99 on Fox. That's 877-996-6369. Time now, though, for the Maller Riddle of the Day. You can answer this on X at Ben Maller. Follow that account or don't even bother. We won't read your answers. But we have that. It's going to be the Maller Riddle of the Day. Here it is on X at Ben Maller. Cowboys coach Brian Schottenheimer has been heavily criticized for allowing his players to enjoy blank after they lost to the Giants. All right, again, Cowboys head coach Brian Schottenheimer heavily criticized for allowing his players to enjoy blank after the loss to the New York football Giants. That is the Maller Riddle of the Day. The answer, we'll get to it. We'll do it next. However, it's a block party kind of a day, and let's see if we can count what hour it is right now.
1: Number three.
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2: Shut up.
1: Maller Riddle of the Day. That'll be coming up here momentarily. The Maller Riddle of the Day. In the meantime, you can answer that and other features on X at Ben Maller. That's at Ben Maller. Also, later this hour, we have Maller's Mountain of Money. That'll be coming up. We'll need a contestant for that game, Maller's Mountain of Money. Actually, more than one. So you can start calling for that. 877-99 on Fox. You can say hello to Lorena.
3: Slide into my chat box. Hi, Bill.
1: Don't talk to me. She's the FSR Tech Queen and Koopa Loop. At a Bronco fan, that's a Bronco fan. Your comments can and will be used against you in the court of the Maller Militia. So please, please act accordingly. Well, here is the Maller Riddle of the Day. The Maller Riddle of the Day. Here it is. So Cowboys coach Brian Schottenheimer heavily criticized for allowing his players to enjoy blank after the recent loss to the Giants in Sunday night football. Mark from Queens says the Cowboys coach should never have allowed customized Whataburger delivered by a parade of strippers to the Cowboys after that opening night loss. Well, that would have been something. Just the strippers lined up with Whataburger, bags of Whataburger. King Rory said drinking frosty chocolate milkshakes outside MetLife Stadium. That is the answer.
3: That sounds delicious.
1: King Rory. What do we got here? Luke, the vending guy, quoting Jerry Jones, said something involving glory holes. We know Jerry's a big fan of that in the oil business. Loves him some glory hole for sure. Arik in Minnesota.
4: I want me some glory hole.
1: That's right, Jerry. Allowing them to enjoy the ballet at the Silver City Cabaret in Dallas. It sounds like Arik's had some good nights at the Silver City Cabaret there in Dallas, unless he hasn't. What else? A Night at the Ballet from Eek in Roseville, Minnesota as well. What else do we have?
3: I didn't know everyone loved ballet so much.
1: A lot of men love ballet. They really appreciate the artistic ability of the performers at the ballet. JT the Wingman. You have Rob Parker, big fan of the ballet in Atlanta. He loves the ballet in Atlanta.
3: I didn't know they had a ballet
1: in Atlanta. It's a magical ballet. It's a whole magical show. It's a city. It's magical. JT the Wingman says poutine nachos. That doesn't actually look that good, JT. That does not look good. Milk and cookies from Analog Al. That's his answer. Everyone's going ballet here. Incaterra said evening at the ballet. Maller, chicken fingers from Filler Up Phil. What else do we have? Timmy from Busco, Indiana says he allowed his players to enjoy complimentary scalp massages. Reading children's books from Donkey Sausage. Oh, look at that. The Berenstain Bears. I read that book when I was a kid. What else do we have? Hookers and cocaine from our old pal Vols fan Jimmy. Good to hear from Jimmy. He's been around a long time with the show. Johnny Q went with a type of circle as his answer. What else do we have? Bill, that's the snowman, says that would be the Maller chicken fingers. What else do we have? Rebecca the Ram fan says allowing them to enjoy Little Debbie's peanut butter bars. Now, we used to get, every once in a while, we did these big boxes of Little Debbie's. It was great. Guy, one of our pals there in Providence.
3: I feel like we used to get Debbie's and Boosie's.
1: Yeah. We must not be doing that good a job.
3: Where's the beaver nuggets?
1: Yeah, I think you cut it out. I did not cut off anything. You did. You were complaining we were getting too much stuff.
3: Wow.
1: And I'm blaming you.
3: It was kind of a guy that I was seeing. He was like, I'm not comfortable with all these guys sending you gifts.
1: Well, there you go. That's the problem.
3: And I'm like, then maybe you should get me some gifts.
1: Well, no, the problem is you screwed, for me and Coop, you screwed it for us. And we had nothing. We're just collateral damage here.
3: No.
1: Cause some guy had low self-esteem. That's not our problem.
5: Right. Exactly.
1: Right, Coop? I mean, exactly. We're married. We could handle a Little Debbie cakes and all that. Come on.
3: Yeah.
1: We don't care. Yeah, I miss those days. I also miss when I used to get mail every week, but now not.
3: I was thinking about Nico's Cheesies the other day. What are those Cheesies called?
1: Oh, the Canadian.
3: Oh, they're so good.
1: Yeah, those things are really good. Yeah.
3: You could lick all the cheese off and be completely satisfied.
1: It's disappointing that we have substandard cheese doodles in this country.
3: It's the worst.
1: Yeah.
3: Like D quality.
1: Once you've gone Canadian cheese doodles, you can't go back. There's no going. In fact, I even considered buying some on the internet, but I guess there's are they still having those taxes?
3: Oh, those stupid taxes.
1: Tariff,
3: the
1: right?
3: Tariffs.
1: The tariff, yeah. I looked and I was like, well, that's not really realistic.
3: Are we getting tariff refunds?
1: No. No, I don't think so. Tattoo Baker, you know this is real when it's Tattoo Baker says that the Cowboys coach let them enjoy unlimited games at Chuck E. Cheese. Well, that would have been polite. That would have been great.
3: I was going to say he let them play with horseshoes.
1: Horseshoes. All right, is that correct? No, the correct answer, the Cowboys coach Brian Schottenheimer heavily criticized after he allowed his Cowboy players to enjoy thick pastrami sandwiches from the legendary Cats Deli after the loss of the Giants. As many people pointed out back in the old days, Jimmy Johnson would have tipped the table over with the pastrami and would have said, you guys play like that, you're not getting any, no pastrami for you. For those that have been to New York and L.A. delis, there's a deli called Langer's Deli in L.A., which is better than Katz's Deli in New York. And I will die on that take. I will die on that take, Mountain.
3: I'll have to check it out. I love a good sandwich.
1: Langer's. Well, the problem is it's in MacArthur Park, which is a demilitarized zone. It's like a it's a different country over there in L.A. In fact, it's such a bad neighborhood where this deli is, this Langer's Deli. They're only open till 4 o'clock. You know why?
3: Oh.
1: If you're there at 4:01, you'll die. That's why. So they close at 4 o'clock. So you have to just leave.
3: Isn't that where they did the huge bust like last month?
1: Yes. And then 2 days later, they did it for a photo op for the local political
3: and
1: hacks.
3: And then they let them go back in.
1: Yeah, exactly. 2 days later, all the crackheads and the fentanyl fold people were back in the park. And, but yeah, it is a better deli. And I've been to both. And in fact, my brother lives in New York. So I go back there, you know, semi-regularly and I've done the Katz's Deli like on a Friday and then flown back and then gone to Langer's and Langer's is better.
0: So this actually is a good, you know, reminds me to ask you a question.
1: Okay,
0: here.
1: Go ahead, Cool, please.
0: I do know that you are a frugal person like myself.
1: Yes, yes.
0: When you go to New York, do you stay with your brother or do you stay somewhere? Because I'm trying to plan a trip to New York.
1: Oh, you are.
0: I can't believe.
1: Would you like to stay with my brother?
0: I don't think my wife would like that.
1: Probably not. Neither would you, by the way. Yeah. You would not like that either.
0: Well, I mean, you know, yeah. Compared to how much hotels cost out there,
1: you have to decide, like, if you want to get a cheaper hotel, you're going to have to stay in like Jersey or outside the city. Okay. And then you're going to have to take a PATH train in, which is a pain in the ass coop, but you will save money. You will save money. I try to stay with my brother because I am cheap, but my brother, he raised two daughters, so when they were living there really wasn't enough room for us, so we'd have to get hotels and things like that. But
0: I was looking at, like, Midtown Manhattan hotels, and it's like $400 plus a night.
1: I know. Yeah, don't go to Midtown. You know, just go out, like, Jersey or something like that, or there are some spots, but you're going to have to take the subway system to get around, though. That's the problem. Like, you're going to have to stay out and...
0: Where all you will also die at 4:01.
1: Dude, I stayed, what was that town? Right near LaGuardia. It's a really, really bad neighborhood. But they put me up. I was doing some work back there and they put me up at this hotel and I pretty much just locked the door and didn't. It was like
3: you
1: the worst.
3: People getting shot outside.
1: Oh, it was
3: stabbed.
1: So bad. It was like, oh my God, this is like the worst. What am I doing here? But, yeah. So anyway.
3: Sounds fun.
1: Yeah, good times. Good time. Oh, I did. There's some audio. I'm gonna send you some audio because I want to play this audio in a little bit. So we'll play. Let's see here. I do that, and then I gotta go over to this thing. And while I do all that, let's go to our buddy. We hung out with him. He's a very nice man. We had a great time in Vegas. He had the glasses on. He says they were not working. Metaphor Kyle, as nicknamed by.
3: He was recording for sure.
1: Definitely.
2: Come on, man. That was almost a month ago. I was not recording. That was one thing I could not do, but you know what though? I got some updated technology. Company put me up in a Tesla now. I'm in the Model Y.
3: Ooh.
2: Although they restricted everything in here, I can't do anything. They restricted it to 70 miles an hour. So you try to step on the gas.
1: Repeat the beginning here. I was distracted. What did you say at the beginning here? 70. What are you talking about?
2: The company gave me a Tesla Model Y.
1: Oh, that's nice. That's good.
2: No, it's not. No,
3: they
2: it's
3: put
2: not.
3: Restrictions
2: I'm
3: on
2: afraid,
3: it.
2: There's so many restrictions on it. And then also, Lorena, I went ahead and bought those bone condensing headphones with the cameras on it.
3: Oh.
2: So now I have So now I have a new way to record people. But really quick, because this is a sports show, so I gotta say my little sports take really quick. Go Bears. Bears defense was bad. Who had a worse loss this weekend? Ohio to Texas or Green Bay letting Minnesota come back?
1: You're asking Coop? Okay. You want to answer?
2: No, I was getting ready to say, Coop, I'm sorry for your loss. You know, rest in peace to the Denver Broncos season, it looks like so far.
4: Yeah, it's week one. Relax.
1: Coop, the dreams of going, you can't go 17-0 if you lose the first game, Coop. It's all over.
0: That is true.
1: You can't go 17.
2: We're the better blue and orange team this year. So let's just say that, okay? This year the Bears are going to be the better blue and orange.
1: Let's see how that Bears offense works when it's 20 degrees at Soldier Field and snowing. Let's see how that works in a playoff.
2: Well, we'll see, but you can answer the question though, Ben. Which teams you think had a worse?
1: All right, so I'm going to go with Ohio State. They blew the lead. They played three good quarters of football. They had the game seemingly in control, and Arch Manning was doing bupkis. He was watching AI videos on the sidelines, and then Ohio State gagged it away in the fourth quarter. So I'm gonna. Although it is embarrassing to lose to Carson Wentz, and
2: it's gotta be more embarrassing than getting robbed by a roach in one of those shady motels.
1: Well, it was. There was some questionable officiating in the Green Bay game, but the Packers. People are blaming that, but the Packers also, they've sucked.
2: When people pull the bed. Before everything. And Lorena, really quick, because it's been a month almost that I've called y'all, so I gotta give this last one. Because Lorena's, not so pleasant story that I heard yesterday morning before the other guys got off the air, I can never look at a chocolate milkshake and a woman the same again.
3: Oh, isn't that horrible?
2: That was.
3: Did you see that, Ben, at the High Rock Championships in Beijing?
1: No, I did not.
3: Yeah, this 22-year-old Australian had uncontrollable diarrhea during her training, and she just continued the whole route indoor on a carpet, and there was people beside her and behind her, and she finished in first place.
1: I wonder if she has any gallbladder issues, because once my gallbladder went out, I had some issues with
2: it. Here's the interesting thing about that, Lorena. If she would have spit, she would have been disqualified.
3: Oh, but okay. Pouring
1: As long as it's raining brown rain, it's all good.
3: I'm gonna send you some pictures.
1: Oh, thanks. I don't need to see that.
2: Hey guys, I love you, Ben. I'm back to listening. Back on this night shift again.
1: Welcome back. Yeah. We missed you. We thought we offended you. We thought you were annoyed.
2: Come on, man. Listen, you can't offend somebody that's almost like maybe a few inches shorter than you. Okay.
1: All right, buddy. All right. Well, call whenever. We're here for you. All right. Gotcha. Thank you. All right. Go away. There's our friend Metaphor Kyle. Do we have this audio, Coop? So James Franklin, the old Penn State coach, now at Virginia Tech, and he believes in niceties. James Franklin is a big niceties guy, pleasantries. You know, those little pleasantries. You got to say somebody's name. And he had his weekly news conference doing the hokey pokey there. And well, this got very awkward here. As he kept trying to get the attention of a reporter. Let's go to the audio tape. Take a listen. Here's the head coach at Virginia Tech, James Franklin, his weekly media, and listen.
5: Hey, Coach. Michael House with the Baltimore Sun.
6: Hey, Michael.
5: Hey,
6: Michael.
5: What do you remember about work? What do you remember about
6: Michael.
5: Working? What do you remember about
6: Michael.
5: Working alongside?
6: How you doing, Michael? Michael, how you doing? Yeah, I'm saying, how you doing?
5: Good. How are you?
6: Good.
5: What do you remember about working alongside?
1: All right, he has at least five or six times. Hey, Michael. Hey, Michael. Hey, Michael. Oh man, that's funny.
4: Is the reporter an idiot?
1: Yeah, he wasn't paying attention. I guess this guy's a reporter for some outfit in Baltimore. Let's play it again. This is not edited. This is the head coach of the Virginia Tech Hokies, and he's James Franklin. He's trying to do the whole pleasantry thing with this reporter named Michael, and the guy's not paying attention, and James Franklin was not going to let it go. He had to get acknowledged by this reporter. Take a listen.
5: Hey, Coach. Michael House with the Baltimore Sun.
6: Hey, Michael. Hey, Michael.
5: What do you remember about work? What do you remember about
6: Michael.
5: Working? What do you remember
6: hey,
5: about
6: Michael.
5: Working
6: Michael. How you doing, Michael? Michael, how you doing?
5: Can you hear me?
6: Yeah, I'm saying, how you doing?
1: Seven times he said, hey, Michael. Seven times.
0: Can you hear me?
1: Oh, that's great. Oh man. Is any song ever been called Hey Michael? There's your song right there. Hey Michael. Hey Michael. Hey Michael. Hey, we're gonna have Maller. This is a big bit. We need some contestants here. If you wanna play Maller's Mountain of Money, call right now. 877-99 on Fox. We'll get to Maller's Mountain of Money in its entirety. 877-99 on Fox. We'll get to that. We'll do it next. However, it is the B block, and what hour is it?
7: Let's number see. Three.
1: Well, the wait is over. 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
2: Good Lord, that's a lot of money.
1: Do you have what it takes to get to the top? Probably not.
0: And it is Maller's Mountain of Money. Let's welcome in our contestants. We have, who do we have here? Jason is representing the entire state of Arizona. He's going to be one of our contestants. Hello, Jason. Welcome.
3: Howdy, Ben.
0: Try to control your emotion, Jason. I know it's a big moment. Who do you
3: super
0: like?
3: Super excited to be here.
0: I know. Who would you like to partner up with? You got me, Coop, or Lorena?
3: Gotta pick the champion, Ben.
0: That's right. All right, hold on a sec. And we have...
4: That would be Coop, isn't it?
5: Yeah, I think I won last
0: night. I'm all-time wins king. Mike is in Boston. Hello, Mike. Welcome.
6: What's up? Good morning.
0: Good morning to you, Mike. Yeah, you want to play with Coop or Lorena, Mike?
6: I'll play with Coop.
0: All right, Coop. All right, go ahead.
5: All right, gentlemen, this is Maller's Mountain of Money, Nas edition. He turns 53 years old today.
0: Oh, happy birthday.
5: The categories are New York State of Mind, One Love, If I Ruled the World, and Nothing Lasts Forever. Jason, you were on first. Which category would you like?
3: Nothing Lasts Forever.
5: All right. And Mike, how about you?
6: I'll go with the song, If I Ruled the World.
5: All right.
0: All right, very good. We are up first here. Jason, you picked Nothing Lasts Forever. These team legends ended their careers with another team. We need first and last name. Are you ready, Jason?
3: Let's go.
0: All right, here we go. Greatest quarterback of all time for the New England. 45 seconds, Lorena, yes? Set the clock? All right, here we go. Quarterback for the Patriots. He went to the Bucs at the end of his career.
3: Tom Brady.
0: Yes, a greatest running back in NFL history in terms of rushing yards. He was with the Cowboys. He ended with the Cardinals.
3: Emmitt Smith.
0: Yes, French guard for the San Antonio Spurs in the 2000s. Little guard. All right. The star from Kansas played for the Boston Celtics and then bounced around the NBA with the Clippers and the Nets and all that.
3: Oh God, I don't know.
0: All right, knuckleball pitcher in the 70s and the 80s. His brother was named Joe. He threw a knuckleball.
3: Jim Abbott.
0: No. Safety for the...
3: No.
4: You got 30 points.
5: All right, Jason, you missed Tony Parker and Paul Pierce.
6: Paul Pierce.
0: And Phil Niekro. Not, that's N-I-E-K-R-O. Niekro.
5: All right, Mike. We have If I Ruled the World. These athletes went on to become GMs. 45 seconds on the clock. Let's begin. Best quarterback in Broncos history.
7: John Elway.
5: Yes. This guy was the logo, the NBA logo.
7: Jerry West.
5: Yes, the best point guard in Detroit Pistons history.
7: Isaiah Thomas.
5: Yes, this guy was a great safety for the Bucks and Broncos. He's the GM of the 49ers now.
7: John Lynch.
5: Yes, this guy was a tight end for the Browns. He was a GM for the Ravens for a couple Super Bowls.
7: Ozzie Newsome.
5: Yes, this guy was the Hebrew Hammer. He later became GM of the Giants.
7: Harmon Killebrew?
5: No, it was a different Hebrew Hammer. Or Hammerin? I don't know. Maybe I'm wrong about
0: that one. I think that, you're confusing your Jewish.
5: I am.
4: You got 160.
0: Ryan Braun, I thought. Wasn't he the Hebrew?
2: 160?
4: Yep, Jason and Ben, it's back to you.
0: All right, what do we got here? Which, we got?
4: New York State of Mind or One Love, Jason?
0: All right, Jason.
5: Al Rosen was also the Hebrew Hammer.
0: I guess every Jewish baseball player.
5: Yes.
0: All right. Go. Yes.
3: Do One Love.
0: One Love. All right. These athletes played for only one team their whole career. You better get more than 30, Jason. I'm going to track you down. Here we go. 45 seconds. Quarterback for the Miami Dolphins. Greatest Dolphins quarterback of all time in the 80s.
3: Dan Marino.
0: Yes. Greatest point guard for the Utah Jazz with Karl Malone. Point guard?
3: Ron Thornton.
0: Yes. Linebacker for the Ravens. Where's the white suit? Where's the white suit?
3: Ray Lewis.
0: Yes. The Sandman. Closer for the Yankees. The Hall of Fame closer. First guy to ever be a unanimous Hall of Famer.
3: Oh my God, what's his name?
0: I don't know. You got to tell me. Slugger for the Rockies. Slugger for the Rockies. He played. Ah, we're out of time.
5: We win.
0: Ah,
5: we win again.
0: Oh, come on. He only got 30. The fight is over. Football is here, and so is DraftKings. 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
2: To the Chiefs, 31-10 over Denver. Kenneth Walker at 191 total yards, 2 touchdowns, including a 60-yard run. The Broncos offense on 12 drives had just 9 first downs. Florida State fired athletic director Michael Alford. The Clippers officially completed their trade of Kawhi Leonard to Toronto. To Major League Baseball, Arizona wins 8-7 over Miami with a 2-run homer in the 8th and a 2-run homer bottom of the 9th. The Diamondbacks are still 2.5 games behind San Diego for the last NL Wild Card spot with just a couple weeks to go. The Padres won their 8th in a row, 8-7 at Colorado. The Yankees and Dodgers each won. They have each clinched playoff berths. The Cubs won 7-3 over Atlanta. Pete Crow Armstrong with his 42nd homer. Detroit came back for a 6-5 victory at Toronto. And the White Sox, first place in the AL Central, won 7-3 at Cleveland. I'm Steve DeSager.
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14: Another case of NFL coaches saying the darndest things. Welcome in the beginning of another hour of the Ben Maller Show. We are in the air everywhere as we chirp. That's right, we're chirping away. And we are where adventure meets talk radio, if that's possible. Coast to coast, border to border, and beyond, on the vast and fashionably powerful microphones of FSR emanating live from the depot. That's right, the smoke depot. A lot of fire here from these amazing takes. And we have Alf and Ferg Dog and Malaprop Guy to put out the fire if things get too hot. 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And then there was a message from Hank in Tokyo and the blind guy from Philly. Remember that guy, blind guy from Philly? Boy, that guy was fun. He'll never call again, but he was fun. That's a one-time call guy. Blind guy from Philly. But they both said, hey, what about DraftKings? The wait is over. Football is here. We're heading into week 2 now, and so is DraftKings. DraftKings is now live in all 50 states. One app, every sport, all 50 states. Right now, use the promo code Maller, M-A-L-L-E-R, Maller, to claim your special offer at DraftKings. Again, that's promo code Maller at DraftKings. The crown is yours. So we did have a Monday night football game, not much of a game. Kansas City took the Broncos to the woodshed and the Chiefs. Are they back? Well, Mahomes looked like poo-poo. The Chiefs, though, using the ground and pound. Kenneth Walker, the Super Bowl MVP, rumbling and stumbling. A throwback kind of a game for Andy Reid. And Kansas City, 173 rushing yards for Kenneth Walker III. Chiefs win by 3 touchdowns over the once-proud Broncos as they get it done. And the fun factoid here, the fun factoid off the top,
4: Ben Maller fun fact.
14: So the Chiefs as a team had 220 rushing yards. As a collective, they had 0 rushing yards before contact. And we'll get to why they had zero rushing yards before contact happened. Also, Mahomes passing yards, 91% of Mahomes passing yards came after the catch, yards after the catch, yakety yak. Now, the reason that the Chiefs were able to do what they did was because of historically terrible tackling by the once proud Denver Broncos defense. It seemed watching the game like this was out of the ordinary how many blown tackles the Broncos had. They had defensive players in position to make plays. They repeatedly did not make plays, and it turns out our eyes were not lying. According to the nerds at Next Gen Stats, they tell us the Broncos defense missed. How many missed tackles do you think they had? You ain't want to take a guess. How many missed tackles? Larry, you want to take a guess? How many missed
0: 20.
14: 20. That's a lot. Coop, how many missed tackles for the Broncos? What do you think?
3: I already know.
14: The answer is 28 missed tackles. Oof. They allowed 247 yards off missed tackles. That is the most allowed. The most allowed by any defense in a game since at least 2018. I was a little boy in 2018. That's a long time ago. That's pre-pandemic. Pre-pandemic. So there you go. Chiefs, are they back? A little too soon on that. Mahomes did not look good. The defense, pretty good. Broncos have some problems. But our lead this hour, play the hits, my man. Play the hits. There's nothing better than the Cleveland Browns until they start realizing they're really just, that season's over and we won't talk about them. For now, though, they're still relevant. It's only heading into week two. And the brownies are the gift that keeps giving. Every chewy bite is just wonderful. And I am a fan of their coach, Todd Monken. Do I think Todd Monken knows what he's doing? Hell no. But I love the guy. He makes my life easier. And I need more people like that. I always get worried when these coaches that are good, like Mike Tomlin was a really great coach for me. He gave me a lot to work with, a lot of material. He's now on TV. And Todd Monken's picking up the slack, the Monk man. Well, Todd Monken confirmed that Deshaun Watson, yes, that Deshaun Watson is going to start week two against the Tampa football team, despite Cleveland getting air fried in Jacksonville. So I don't know if you saw this or not. Maybe not. I don't know if we have any audio. I don't know. I guess the editors might sleep during the day. I don't know. But Watson, his final numbers were bad. He had 205 yards rushing. That's not good. Or 205 yards passing. But the numbers were skewed because he was a stat bandito in garbage time in the fourth quarter. The game was over early, and there was a 46-yard pass play that fattened up the stats in garbage time. Just anything in the fourth quarter was extended garbage time. But don't bury the quote here. Regardless of that, Todd Monken, this is where it gets next level. Monken noted that he had and Watson only had a couple weeks of full first team reps, and he said, well, you know, it's not fair. And then the part about the film is next level. This is where this just goes off the rocks here. Here is Todd Monken, who says he does anticipate Deshaun Watson starting. Take a listen. Here we go.
5: Oh, for sure. It's only been 2 weeks. He's gotten all the reps. And there were some really good things on film, some things that you can build on. And there were some others that, you know, operationally we got to get better at. There's concepts that, you know, there's only so many looks you get from week to week, be it red zone concepts, third down concepts. And I did think that when he had time, when he understood the concepts, he didn't play tentative, that he let it rip. You know, even the touchdown at the end. Sure, that was garbage time, but that was on their one corner. I mean, that was one of their starters out there, and that was a communication between him and the receiver. So there was a lot of things to build on. Was it perfect? Of course not. Otherwise, we wouldn't have scored as few points as we did. But I'd like to see how we can build on that. I liked his week of practice last week, and I think he's only going to continue to get better.
14: What was it? Bullcrap. All right, here's more from Todd Monken. He claims, seemingly with a straight face, that the Browns' locker room, they really like bad quarterback play from Deshaun Watson.
5: Ask you every one of those guys, you said 100%. And really, to be honest, I mean, they don't have a choice. I mean, this isn't a debate. I don't ask the players what every series, what play I'm going to call. Their job's to play. Our job's to put the best player on the field that we think gives us a chance to win. And I love our guys. But the moment we get into that in terms of who this guy should be playing, what we're doing this, what we ought to be calling, we've lost sight of the target, which is to own it and fix it and try like hell to get better. And that's irrespective of who goes out there. But there's decisions that are made at every position. Quarterback just happens to be one of those. I don't blame people for having opinions, but ultimately it's for all of us to support who we put on the field that gives us the best chance to win.
14: Can you imagine waking up and realizing Deshaun Watson is your your top quarterback? So bad. They're so bad. Oh, my God. Now, for some reason, our crack editing staff chose not to put the top quote in. I don't know why. Maybe it was an editorial decision. But the quote, which is what we call the money quote, for some reason we don't have, where Todd Monken said the film showed some, quote, really good things from Deshaun Watson. So that is the quote I'm going to jump off on. We didn't get it for whatever reason. But that's the quote. So let us discuss the question. Todd Monken, seemingly an NFL head coach, said the Browns coaching staff watched Deshaun Watson's performance and saw, as again, the quote, saw really good things on film. So where does your mind go based on that particular quote by the Browns coach, Todd Monken? So I've got Seinfeld, Off-Broadway production, and Sleeping Beauty's Castle. And we'll combine all of these things together, and we're going to dine on the Baba Ganoush. We're going to have a little bit of the jambalaya from Benjamin in New Orleans, and then we're going to have, from Chilio in Florida, we're going to have the gabagool. So we're going to have all that big meal there. So first of all, Todd Monken claiming that he saw some really good things. That's a quote, some really good things from Deshaun Watson. So he must have been watching like the director's cut or something like that. I don't know what he was watching. If Watson looked good on film based on the Browns-Jacksonville game, then somebody must have slipped the Browns coach, not a roofie, must have slipped him a highlight tape from Clemson. Because I'm pretty sure that's the last time Deshaun Watson really looked all that good was when he was at college in Clemson. The man's performance was a total box office bomb. And it tells you the Browns, they don't trust. How bad is Shedeur Sanders? If they would rather send that dirty diaper out, Deshaun Watson, whose theme song is Die, Die, Diarrhea, because every time he plays, he either has diarrhea or the people watching wish they had diarrhea, because at least they'd be on the toilet and wouldn't have to watch him play quarterback. Anyway, so the Browns are like, well, this is our guy, but it's week to week, and Shedeur Sanders must be so bad, they'd rather play this guy than that guy. It's wild. He bombed. And Todd Monken's out there pitching a sequel. Now, you hope that he's lying, and he's a coach, and they all lie, and that, you know, 2 days from now, the Browns are going to say, well, we decided to make a change. Psych! We'll see. At this point, the Browns are a sitcom. They are. The Cleveland Browns are, and they are, it's like a remake of Seinfeld, and Todd Monken is George Costanza. If Costanza was an NFL head coach, he would be Todd Monken. He would. Praising the tape is pure George. It is, right? It's not a lie if you believe it. Not a lie, which is every coach's mantra. It's not a lie if you believe it. Monken has officially entered the, was that wrong? Part of the sitcom. Was that wrong? Should I have not done that? Yeah. That's the phase the Browns are in right now with Deshaun Watson. Oh, so great. Welcome to the, what is this? You're like 87 of the Orwellian football where bad is good in Cleveland and failure is progress. And everyone just needs to keep watching the tape, and we know better than you, and yes. All right, now secondly, we go to New England, where Josh McDaniels made some headlines recently. I don't know if you saw this one or not. McDaniels, the offensive coordinator, that's the highest level of incompetence he can reach with it while staying there, a terrible head coach. He must have some compromising stuff on Robert Kraft. He always goes back to the Patriots. He's left multiple times, always goes back. Failed with the St. Louis Rams, went back. Failed with the Broncos, failed with the Raiders. He got the Colts job and then said, psych, I'm not taking the Colts job. So at all that. Anyway, Josh McDaniels appeared unaware in a recent interview that wide receiver A.J. Brown had been placed on injured reserve, seemingly completely oblivious during a recent radio interview. Brown suffered a high ankle sprain. You might remember in that season opener there against the Seattle football team, he will miss the next month at least. Asked how Brown's absence changed the offense, McDaniels on a live radio appearance said, quote, "That's interesting. We weren't in today, so I haven't quite heard all that stuff," close quote. Now, that clip, of course, went viral. Many people blasting the apparent lack of communication with the New England Patriots. So the question, was the Patriots offensive coordinator, Josh McDaniels, really clueless, completely unaware of A.J. Brown going on injured reserve or not? So the only plausible answer is police. Come on. I'm going to throw the challenge flag on the clueless routine from Josh McDaniels. I'm going to do that. A.J. Brown disappears onto injured reserve. Abracadabra, hocus pocus, you're gone. And Josh McDaniels reacts like someone just informed him that Amelia Earhart is missing. What? I didn't know that. We weren't in today was the quote that Josh McDaniels gave, and that is a beauty. Because apparently, major NFL injury news observes standard business hours. And since he wasn't on the clock, that's it. So this is the coaching equivalent, if Josh McDaniels is to be believed, of I have read the terms and conditions without reading a single word of the terms and conditions. Now, McDaniels did not plead the fifth. There was no

0: knows something. Everyone knows something. And everyone knows that everyone else knows something. And nobody ever admits to knowing anything. That's the way they do business. Now, final thought to Dallas, where the Cowboys were eaten by the Jersey Swamp Dragon. By the way, fun fact, you might not remember this, but the basketball team that used to play in New Jersey called the Nets wanted to change their name to the Jersey Swamp Dragons. And they had the logo designed and all that. And at the last minute, they pulled the plug. There would have been an NBA team named the Swamp Dragon. And I'm all for it. I like that. That's an original name, the Swamp Dragon. They didn't do it. Anyway, the Giants bullied. They played bully ball on the once proud Dallas Cowboys. And now management, it sounds like, is lowering the bar. And Stephen Jones, the spawn of Jerry who won the genetic lottery, Stephen Jones called the loss to the Giants, quote, a tough pill to swallow, close quote. He also admitted the Cowboys entered the season with, quote, a little unrealistic expectations. Now, Stephen Jones' explanation for the stank bomb the Cowboys put on the field Sunday night, he said a rebuilt defense featuring 8 new starters, a new defensive coordinator in the new prodigy Christian Parker, and several inexperienced players learning on the fly. So the question, where are you at on the Cowboys executive Stephen Jones saying that the expectations for his Dallas team were unrealistic? Where are you at on this one? All right. So spare me. Last I checked, and I don't think I'm wrong on this, Stephen Jones, you people that are in charge of the Cowboys, you people created the expectations. Jerry and the son and the other people involved there. Stephen Jones admitting that expectations, he said, were unrealistic. Those are his words, not mine. It's kind of like Disneyland admitting that Sleeping Beauty's castle is not real. Oh, my God. What are you talking about? Yeah, it's not real. It's a fake.
1: Don't say such things.
0: It's a facade is all it is. It's fake. You can walk through it. Unrealistic expectations. Unrealistic expectations. Stop being unrealistic when you deliberately manufacture them every single offseason. Every single offseason, and especially in the month of August when training camp is going on. My God. The Cowboys are not victims of that. They're not victims of unrealistic expectations. They are the world's largest manufacturer in the industrial complex of professional sports of those unrealistic expectations. The Cowboys don't win enough football games. They don't. They don't win enough football games, but nobody has ever accused them. No man, woman, or child has ever accused the Dallas Cowboys of losing the offseason. They do not lose the offseason. When they make a lot of moves, they win the offseason. When they don't make a lot of moves, it was a sneaky good offseason because they didn't make a lot of moves. Whatever they do, it's the right move. That's it. So they're undefeated every February through Labor Day. The Dallas Cowboys own that part of the year, crown champions at the Summer Invitational of good PR for the Dallas football team. But nobody has been able to monetize false hope better than the Dallas Cowboys. Jerry Jones is the maestro, and when he's gone and he crosses over the pearly gates, it'll never be the same. Yeah, somebody down the line will come along that'll be a bullcrap artist like Jerry Jones, but it'll be many, many years before that happens. So the Cowboys are like the Amazon Prime of football delusion. They sell these crazy, all-inclusive championship dreams, and they then deliver. Well, what do they deliver? They deliver convenience store malt liquor results is what they provide there. And Jerry, of course, not in the football business. He's selling football-flavored carnival bark, and he sells a lot of football-flavored carnival bark. People seem to love it. So the Cowboys are the Broadway show. They're the Broadway show, the Cowboys, that feature actors who keep selling out despite the fact that they're stumble bums, they don't know how to dance, and they forget the words to the songs, and yet people still buy tickets and jerseys and merch. Step right up, fun for all ages. in the offseason anyway. It is the Ben Maller Show. If you'd like to be part, 877-99 on Fox. We're going to have a newbie night tomorrow, all new callers.

0: That'll be on tomorrow's show, but not now. 877-99 on Fox. Also on X, at Ben Maller. That's at Ben Maller, if you'd like to be part of the program. Well, several people freaking out because of the words of an NFL coach. What did this NFL coach do to upset and ruffle some feathers? What did he say that has people losing their minds, saying this guy is not long for the NFL? And it's not Todd Monken. It should be Todd Monken. It's not Todd Monken. We'll get to that, and we will do it next. However, let's go to the Lorena Theater, Sherman Oaks, California, Ventura Boulevard. It's the A block. Let's find out what hour it is.
1: Number four.
0: I saw the jazz hands. 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

0: The Ben Maller Show on Fox Sports Radio. As we continue on and on and on, a reminder, if you're with us the full hour, coming up in a little bit, we will have Sight the Bite, the great sports radio mystery. That'll be coming up in about 15 minutes or so, give or take. We'll have that for you. In the meantime, 877-99 on Fox is the call-in number, 877-996-6369. Also on X, at Ben Maller. You can say hello to La Reina, FSR Tech Queen.
1: Hi, Bill.
0: Killed our lavish life of Little Debbie cakes and key lime pie.
1: No, it wasn't me.
0: It's her fault. How dare you? I long for the days. My waistline does not long for the days, but I long for the days of those delicious treats. Koopaloopa is here at A Bronco Fan. He has not changed his name yet. He's considering it after that performance on Monday Night Football. For now, though, he's still A Bronco Fan, UH Bronco Fan on X. Your comments can and will be used against you in the court of sports radio. A couple of baseball things. We haven't touched on baseball. We talked about Pete Alonso a little bit earlier going back to New York. There was a little meet and greet on the field with the Mets owner, Steve Cohen, who said, this is your home. And people were wondering, well, why did you kick him out of his home and not give him the contract? Some other stuff in baseball. The Mariners, 5 straight winning seasons. That streak is now over. The Mariners lost their 81st game on, was that Monday night? So that means if they lose one more game, they will have their first full losing season since back in 2019. So there is that. The Padres on the other end of the spectrum, the Padres wrapped up a 5th straight winning season. That's the first time ever the Padres have had 5 straight winning seasons. Holy Tony Gwynn, Batman. Where have you gone, Bip Roberts? The Padres getting that done. What else? Rafael Devers, I saw his season's over now for the Giants. They're shutting him down out of an abundance of caution. Devers had the greatest season no one cares about for the Giants. Nobody watched the Giants. Nobody cared. He had the, we talk about Dak Prescott and some of these guys in football who are stat banditos, Deshaun Watson. Well, the baseball equivalent of that would be Rafael Devers, who played on a dog food team that was eliminated sometime in May. And then when no one was watching in the second half, put up monster stats. And he ends his year with 37 home runs, 98 runs batted in 148 games for the San Francisco baseball team, and could not have had less impact. Could not have had less impact if you had tried. So there is that. Let's take some calls. It is a call-in show.
1: Very quickly.
0: Yes, Lorena would like to speak. Yes, Lorena.
1: I got a message from Perito.
0: Hi, Perito.
1: He would like us to let Billy know that 8 p.m. tomorrow at Outback Steakhouse will be coming his way.
0: All right, so there's a couple things wrong with that. First of all, Perito, why are you buying Weed Man Hippie Outback? And then number two, assuming that he's actually listening to the show. he is a caller. He does not listen. So there is a difference there. I just want to point that
1: out. Well, if you would like to let him know.
0: Okay, maybe I'll give him a buzz. But if I call him, it's like a 20-minute conversation. You can't get off the phone with him. It's a 20-minute conversation.
1: He loves you.
0: I know, but I just want a quick, hey, that's it. Here's what's going on.
1: Hey, a steak's coming. Goodbye.
0: And I'll hang up. I could do that. Let's go to the phones. Let's say hello to Eeny, Meeny, Miny, Moe. Let's go to the King of Curds. Not the Prince of Curds. The King of Curds. Hello, Mr. King.
2: Hello, Bud Miller. Sorry, I got to take you off speakerphone. I'm a little rusty right now. 1 second.
0: You kind of sound like Todd Monken a little bit. You sound like a coach.
2: I don't even know who the heck that is. I just heard a lot of blasphemous talk about Wisconsin sports that got me riled up, but I just wanted to check in.
0: Well, I don't know what you're talking about. I mean, your Green Bay Packers are choking cheese. There's that.
2: Yeah, it's week one, Bud. You sound like a freaking Cowgirls fan.
0: A Cowgirls fan. What, is it your first time listening to the show here, pal?
2: Obviously not, because I've called in.
0: I know, but you think I'm a Cowboy fan. That seems a little odd that you would say that.
2: Well, I mean, just
3: settle down just a little bit.
0: I mean, who has choked away more big leads recently in the NFL than the Green Bay Packers?
2: Oh, literally every NFC championship.
0: Oh, okay. Because I remember watching a game against the Bears, and it seems like the Bears had a massive second half comeback. Seemed like the Vikings shoved it down your throats that other day. I mean, am I missing
2: something? Especially with Carson Wentz, that one really hurt.
0: Yeah, that's where you.
2: But nonetheless,
0: questioning your decisions.
2: I wanted to check in with Coop to see his feelings on Bill Romanowski because I was.
0: Well, that's one thing I was hoping for. Did I not say, Coop, my bingo card? I was hoping Bill Romanowski talk would happen. I said that before the show, yes. The one thing Sports Talk Radio is missing in 2026 is talk about Bill Romanowski. That
3: is he in the news right now?
2: As long as it's not his voice.
0: Yes, Bill Romanowski, who played football back in the old days and is 60 years old now, very relevant.
2: Well,
0: go ahead, Coop. Hot take.
2: It's
0: hot
2: take. The Broncos card I was going to send to Coop, but I know there's a lot of hatred behind him. So I didn't know if Coop liked him or not and if he wanted that Bill Romanowski Broncos signed card.
3: Hell yeah.
0: Okay. He would enjoy that item.
2: Sent.
0: He would like that. So. Okay. Well, thank you. Are you what kind of alcohol are we drinking right now? What do we got?
2: All sorts of stuff, bud.
0: Sounds like it. Yeah, is it more bars per capita or more drunks per capita or all of the above?
2: It's a culmination of both.
0: Congratulations. And you're keeping those numbers up. Civic pride.
2: Yeah, that's a horrible pat on the back.
0: Yeah, way to go. You're keeping the alcoholic numbers alive and well there. A part of community pride in Wisconsin. All right. Well, thank you. I'm hanging up on you. Go back to your alcohol. Let's say hello to, there's some legends lined up here. Let's say hello to Frank the Tank. Let's go to the man, the myth, the legend, Frank the Tank in Iowa. Hello, Frank. Welcome, Frank.
4: How's it going, Bill Miller?
0: The one and only Frank the Tank, about to dazzle us here with some Viking propaganda.
4: Yeah, it actually is, because I think your boy Alligator Arms Murray's days are numbered. I think he's done, because he's on a one-year deal.
0: Want to bet on that?
4: I'd be shocked if they give him an extension.
0: Oh, they're going to play him is what I'm saying. Whether they give him an extension or not.
4: Yeah, I know they're
0: going to
4: play him, then too, you got one other guy.
0: I'd bench
4: what
0: him.
4: What about Carson Wentz?
0: I'd bench him.
4: They might get rid of him, too.
0: I would play Carson Wentz. I would, against the Bears this weekend, I would play, if I'm coaching the Vikings, I'm putting Carson Wentz back out there.
4: Okay, then you got one other option, one other little bad peel with them. J.J. McCarthy, they should be redshirted because he stayed hurt so much.
0: Tell him to go back to Michigan. Michigan needs a quarterback. Tell him to go back and, I guess Lane Kiffin would have to be coaching the Wolverines for that to happen, but he can go back to Michigan. No?
4: Yeah, they're in bad shape. You know,
0: They beat Oklahoma. I guess they're not in that bad shape. But yet, what?
4: They could trade him to either the Titans or the Jets.
0: Why would those teams trade for Kyler Murray?
4: Well, they're in bad shape with
0: the Jets just won their biggest win. I saw Jason Smith, who works here in the hallways. He was all excited, like the greatest win the Jets have had in like 15, 16 years or something like that. He was all fired up.
4: Yeah, that's true. Yeah, that's true.
0: That's right. It's absolutely true. All right, Frank. Gotcha. Another tremendous one. Thank you, Frank. You continue to dazzle. Let's say hello to Mike the Leprechaun, who is coming up next year. And he's in the Commonwealth. Hello, Mike the Leprechaun. By the way, Sean McVay, I haven't seen this. He was on 60 Minutes. I used to watch that show. I haven't watched it in a while. But McVay admitted that he is, quote, tormented with the Rams when they don't play well, they don't practice well. He said that his self-worth has become closely tied to the Rams' wins, losses, and overall performance. And he admitted that McVay said he was, quote, not in a good place and unhappy about how practice has gone. This sounds like McVay's planting the seed to work television. That sounds like he's trying to get a TV job. And I didn't think he was long for the Rams, but it's nice that he's been there as long as he has, and it's been great. And they'll hire a parade of idiots when he leaves. Mike the Leprechaun, are you alive? Mike the Leprechaun. Hello, Mike. I don't think he's there. I believe we've lost Mike the Leprechaun. Your dreams have come true, Lorena.
1: Oh, he's punched up. Do we have to put him in?
0: Let me try. All right. Now that line is, he's not there. That's it. Is that a sign from the heavens? You think that's a sign from above that there's some kind of.
1: Oh, and then he can't call tomorrow because it's movie night. Oh,
0: devastating.
1: That sucks.
0: You know, I just realized I don't think I paid off the tease from earlier. Did you see that Sean Payton, they mentioned this on the broadcast, Sean Payton Troy Aikman repeated this. He said that Sean Payton told his wife to draft Jalen Waddle in fantasy, that that would have been a good pickup for fantasy. So if you didn't see the game last night because you're just getting up early and you went to bed and you're a grown-up and you don't stay up to watch sports. So Jalen Waddle, in his first game as a Denver Bronco, had one more catch than you had for 2 yards. And Sean Payton advised his wife to draft Jalen Waddle in fantasy. I don't think that worked out very well for the wife. I don't think that if she did end up with him, I don't think that's all that great. But what do I know? What do I know? There's already people demanding that Davis Webb lose his play calling gig, the new offensive genius of the Broncos there. And there's a lot going on with that Bronco team. And I saw that Patrick Surtain said that they got served humble pie, which is, I don't think that's strong enough for the way the Broncos played. That is the worst performance in NFL history by a team that won 14 games the previous season. The first team to lose their season opener by 20 or more points after having 14 or more wins the previous season. All right, the Leprechaun has called back. Hello, Mr. Leprechaun. Welcome.
5: That was very mysterious. I was talking and Lorena must have put a jinx on me. But anyway, I'm here.
1: When, if I put a jinx on you, you wouldn't be on the air right now.
0: Wow.
5: Come on, Lorena. Anyway.
0: He's going old school, though, Mike the Leprechaun. I said, when in doubt, blame a woman. That's the key, right?
5: Yes. Donald Trump. Donald Trump was in Ireland for the weekend.
0: What's that? Golf. He was in Ireland?
5: Donald Trump. He came back from Ireland. Yeah.
0: Oh, okay. Good. Yeah. Good for him.
5: Notre Dame is going to go perfect this year.
0: No, they're not.
5: The big game is Miami for them. Week 6.
0: Okay.
5: They made rice pudding this past weekend. Ben, you haven't mentioned Maslow Mickey for a long time.
0: Well, I'm sorry. I miss him.
5: That's why you went to Worcester.
0: Well, I know we went to Worcester because of I was given the honor of as an honorary masshole, the Mallor masshole. That was our buddy Mickey gave me the nickname there. So yeah, absolutely.
5: Did you notice Talley's immaculate inning, the first inning?
0: No.
5: Do you know what that is? No, 9 pitches, 9.
0: No, I know what an immaculate inning is. I've been watching football. I haven't really, I mean, I'll scan during commercials. I'll watch baseball, but I'm mostly watching football. I guess Tuesday there's no football, so I'll watch baseball. Get back to baseball.
5: I might send Lorena some, holy water.
1: So that I can sprinkle it on you every time you call.
0: Wow.
5: That
0: I feel,
5: would be,
0: I feel like there's, to... I feel like there's tension between you. I don't
5: what?
0: Know.
5: Lorena.
1: Lorena.
0: All right, hold on a sec. James, you want to add something, hollering James?
6: What would you like to ask, Mr. Ben Mueller?
0: Very serious, James. You gave me a number. I tried calling the number. That number didn't work. You didn't answer the phone. What's up with that?
6: I was in limbo.
0: Okay, nobody cares. We are moments away from Sight the Bite, the great sports radio mystery Sight the Bite, 877-99 on Fox. We'll get to Sight the Bite. And we will do it next. However, it is the B block, and let's see what hour it is right now.
1: Number 4.
0: The wait is over. 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

0: The Ben Maller Show on Fox Sports Radio as we continue on. Dante says the Rockies will lose 100 games 4 years in a row this season. Last time that happened, 1965. Very impressive. Fun fact about the Rockies. It is the Ben Maller Show. You can hear everything you miss. We've been here all night barking into microphones, ranting about things like Arch Manning. Oh, they're very upset with an AI. He laughed at an AI video. Oh, my God. I am so offended. I love these people. So many people that spend their time being offended. Anyway, there's that. And Monday night recap, all that. You can listen to the Ben Maller Show podcast. It'll be up on the interweb in about 15 minutes or so. Check that out there. Ben Maller Show podcast, whole thing, bits and pieces, sliced and diced, the best of version from Ryan in Maine. And let's see here. That'd be 2.1 seconds.
1: Ooh, long.
0: By the way, Ryan, it says it's 42 degrees, and he's inviting us to Maine. He says perfect for a last-minute meet and greet. So, no? Okay.
1: I don't like being cold.
0: It's not cold. It'll be much colder. Here we go. Let's go. Here we go. Here we go. Here we go.
2: It's time now.
0: Here we go. Here we go.
2: Soundbite, where we play random generic sound bites. You know, inane sports and entertainment cliches spoken by so-called experts. You try to tell us who's doing the talking.
0: Cite the Bite, the great sports radio mystery. Let's get to it. Play the audio tape. Some of them sports the last 7 to 10 days.
3: Like he's super tough.
0: Play it again.
3: Like he's super tough.
0: All right. Do you know who that is? I'm going to go caller... caller five. Lorraine?
1: Caller three.
0: Cool.
4: Five.
1: He says five.
0: Okay. Play it again. Play it again. Play it again. Play it again. Play it again.
3: Like he's super tough.
0: Start out. This guy, he might get it right off the top here. Let's go to Rick in Maryland. Find out. Hello, Rick in Maryland.
5: Yeah, morning time. Is that the boo of Scatter? Scatterboo?
0: Is that Cam Scatterboo of the New York Football Giants? No, that is not.
6: Ben, I think we're going to have to replay this. I think there was a technical difficulty there.
0: Let's play it again here.
7: Take our chances.
6: There we go. That's the right one.
1: That's a way different person.
0: Wait a minute. You can't do that. You can't change the...
6: There was only one guess so far.
0: You want to guess again, Rick?
5: Yes, sir.
0: Okay, go ahead. Go ahead, Rick.
5: Is that the jury quarter of Junior?
0: No. All right. Let's go.
7: Take our chances.
0: Never happened before. Let's go to the Pizza Papa, who's my caller number two. Hello, Pizza Papa.
8: Good morning, Ben. That was obviously Fuzzy Zeller.
0: Is that Fuzzy Zeller? No. But a great name. Yeah. Great golf name, Fuzzy Zeller. Thank you. Let's try Chris in... Oh, we have a clue. What's the first clue here, Coop? What do we got there?
6: Met his wife when they played together on the same t-ball team as children.
0: Oh, how sweet.
1: I love a romance.
0: Let's see what 1986 Red Sox we're going to get.
7: Take our chances.
0: Chris in Boston. Who is it, Chris?
9: Yeah, that's former Red Sox right-handed pitcher Dennis Boylcan Boyd.
0: Oh, Dennis, a legend.
9: Wrong.
0: Love that. No, incorrect. Let's go to caller four, Scott in the Commonwealth. Who is it, Scott?
10: I'm going to say it's Kurt Warner.
0: Who is it? Is that? No, that's incorrect.
6: It's one more. Ryan Day.
0: Oh, Ryan Day of the Buckeyes of Ohio State. The Ohio State University. Unbelievable. 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
9: From the CTV newsroom, I'm Connor Ray with the news on TSN 1200. The city's retail market is shifting as parts of downtown Ottawa are dealing with empty storefronts, while spaces in the suburbs are getting harder to find. Commercial real estate firm CBRE Group saying there is growing demand for large suburban retail spaces, while businesses inquiring about downtown locations are waiting to see whether return to office mandates will bring more people and spending back to the core. Centertown BIA Executive Director Sabrina LeMay speaking with CTV News.
16: Everybody is nervous. The economy has changed. Life has changed. So fast-tracking and jumping into something right away isn't necessarily a strategic approach.
9: The report adds that asking prices are rising in popular suburban areas while falling in the byword market. Prime Minister Mark Carney's National Investment Summit drew a wide range of protesters to downtown Toronto last night. Indigenous leaders, union representatives, climate and housing advocates, and others rallied against the summit's agenda, marching towards the site of the opening gala. Hundreds of executives and global asset managers descending on Toronto for the two-day summit as Carney seeks to attract $1 trillion in new investment over the next 5 years. Protesters say their concerns include the privatization of natural resources, fast-tracked environmental assessments, and their impact on First Nations land. And Statistics Canada released its inflation data for August, and some economists are warning of tough times ahead. The annual rate of inflation for August was unchanged from July, sitting at 3%, though the cost of gasoline was up nearly 23% compared to the same time last year. For the first time since July of 2024, the cost of groceries rose slower than overall inflation at 2.8% last month. Prices do remain high. Carleton University business professor Ian Lee warning people to brace for even steeper grocery prices, while the cost of diesel is at an all-time high and the impacts of the Canada-U.S. trade war are not fully set in.
29: Hunker down, cut out discretionary spending as much as possible. Of course, you're not going to stop eating. We all know that. You're not going to stop heating your house. But, you know, if you're thinking of doing anything that's big ticket, maybe you should postpone just to see how things are going to go.
9: The Bank of Canada's next interest rate decision is scheduled for October 28th. Many economists expect rates to remain unchanged at 2.25%. That is the latest from the CTV newsroom. I'm Connor Ray with the news on TSN 1200.
30: Hello there, it's JR. Here's what you need to know this morning, and we'll start with hockey, and the Sens reportedly closing in on a new 8-year contract for Drake Batherson. Elliot Friedman reporting the Sens and Batherson are talking about a max deal that would pay him somewhere between $10.5 and $11 million per season. It would be the biggest contract in team history at a total between $84 and $88 million. Batherson is a year away from unrestricted free agency and coming off a season of 33 goals and 71 points, both career highs. Midnight tonight is the deadline for players to sign contracts with their current team at a maximum of 8 years. The new CBA kicks in at midnight, reducing that number to a maximum 7 years. A costly loss for the Blue Jays, who blew a game they should have won, falling 6-5 to the Detroit Tigers. The Tigers scored the winning run in the ninth inning when Louis Varland dropped a throw at first base. Jays starter Jose Soriano took a no-hitter into the seventh inning, but promptly gave up five hits and four runs to give the Tigers a 4-2 lead. But Kaz Okamoto's 33rd home run of the season, a three-run shot, gave the Jays the lead again in the bottom of the inning. The loss cost the Jays a chance to move into the third AL wildcard spot, as Cleveland also lost 7-3 to the White Sox, so the Jays remain a game behind. Idle Texas is a game and a half back. The Jays and Tigers go again tonight. The Jays throwing a bullpen game. The Jays recalled Davis Schneider from AAA Buffalo. Outfielder Jesus Sanchez was claimed on waivers by Arizona. The LA Dodgers beat Cincinnati 4-1 to clinch a National League playoff spot. The 14th straight year the Dodgers have made the playoffs, tying the Major League record set by the 1990s era Atlanta Braves. Ottawa Titans begin their second round Frontier League playoff series in Pomona, New York against the Boulders tonight. Both teams made the playoffs as wild cards, but won their first round series. Ottawa finished two games better in the regular season. Game time tonight, 6:30. Game two is tomorrow night, and when game three happens in the best of five, it's here in Ottawa on Friday. In the NFL Monday Nighter, Patrick Mahomes' return to the Chiefs lineup was a winning one. Mahomes threw for two scores and ran for another on his surgically repaired knee in Kansas City's 31-10 rout of Denver. Free agent running back Kenneth Walker ran for 173 yards and two scores for KC. Seattle updated the status of quarterback Sam Darnold, injured in their season opener last week. It's now diagnosed as a unique soft tissue glute injury and not a hip issue. There's no timeline on his return, although it's not believed to be long-term. In Cleveland, Browns coach Todd Monken says he anticipates Deshaun Watson will remain his starter at quarterback for week two in Tampa. Watson threw a touchdown and an interception in a 34-10 season-opening loss in Jacksonville. The Red Blacks return to practice today as they get set to the start of back-to-back games against the Calgary Stampeders. When coming up on Saturday, Hamilton, meanwhile, announced that quarterback Bo Levi Mitchell won't return this season. Mitchell was injured in the first month of the year, had to undergo ankle surgery, and it's a 9-month rehab. The University of Ottawa is a nationally ranked football team for the first time this year. The GGs are at number 10 on the top 10 list of U Sports after defeating Laurier 20-18 on the weekend to improve to 3-0. Ottawa's home to 1-2 Guelph on Saturday. Back to hockey. The Buffalo Sabres beat the deadline with an 8-year contract for forward Noah Osland. In his first full year in the NHL, the 2022 first-round draft pick had 27 points in 60 games. Columbus Blue Jackets are signing 39-year-old goalie Cam Talbot to a 1-year deal. Talbot played in Detroit last season, and in Columbus, he'll back up Jet Greaves after Elvis Merzlikins injured his shoulder during offseason training. And a report out of Denver says Joe Sakic is going to continue as GM of the Avalanche going forward. Sakic took over for Chris McFarland after he left for the GM's job in Nashville. Sakic served as GM of the Avs from 2014 to 2022 and winning the Stanley Cup before moving upstairs as the president of hockey operations. The Kawhi Leonard trade to the Raptors is finally official. Agreed to in June, the deal was put on pause while the NBA completed its investigation into whether the LA Clippers circumvented the league's salary cap in its last contract with Leonard. In return for Leonard, the Clippers get forward Brandon Ingram, guard Grady Dick, two unprotected first-round draft picks, one first-round pick swap, and two second-rounders. The Clippers were docked five of their own first-round draft picks after being found guilty in the Leonard case. And it's the final day of round-robin play at the World Wheelchair Basketball Championships here in Ottawa. 4-0 Canada will play 4-0 Great Britain this afternoon at Carleton University to decide which will finish atop Group A. The men's team was eliminated by Poland, losing yesterday 79-65. And now, you're up to date.
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31: This tour has almost killed me. I literally got cortisone shots in my back to be here. I'm on steroids for my voice. I'm juiced up like a guy who, like, tore his ACL before the Super Bowl, basically. You know how fat you have to be to not be medically cleared for stand-up comedy? Dude, I've actually lost 70 pounds. Not so bad, huh? That's right. Yes, this is me after that, though. That is tough. It's no good. I still have the same clothes. That's insane. Still have 3X. Still in 3X? Lose 70 pounds, maintain every X? That's not how that should go. I guess that was a 5X who was kidding himself last year. Nope, same pants. I just have to wear belts sometimes now. That's the only difference. My belts were like the belt on a pilgrim's hat. What's that even?
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0: Hello, how's it going, everybody? Welcome to the show. Welcome to your Tuesday morning right here on Sports Radio TSN 1200. So glad you're along for this 15th day of September 2026. JR, Steve Lloyd, and Hammer with you. And let's start with the weather forecast for today. Sun and clouds. Afternoon shower possible. Today's high 20. Partly sunny. Warmer tomorrow. High 26. You will be a little bit startled when you wake if you haven't walked outside yet this morning, because it's a little on the chilly side. 7 degrees this morning, and we're into run where the overnight temperatures are going to be in single digits, it looks like, for the foreseeable future. I guess it's that time of year. 7 degrees this morning. Steve Lloyd, how you doing?
1: I'm good. That's called good sleeping weather.
0: That is.
1: That's good. And it was a brisk walk from where I parked my car this morning. And a question for you, and we know Aunt Hammer's answer to this here. You turn the heat on?
0: Oh, come on.
1: Zip it. Listen, I agree. Because that was the same thing I said to my wife yesterday afternoon, JR, when she gets home from work.
0: Mm-hmm.
1: Oh, it's cold in here. Should we turn the heat on? I'm like, no, we should not turn the heat on.
0: Good.
1: It's not that bad.
0: Wow.
1: And she kept mentioning it and kept mentioning it. And then finally, I'm like, then she went and got remote control. We have a gas fireplace in the living room, like radiant heat, one of those glass things, right? And she did that.
0: Mm.
1: I left at a protest.
0: That seems a little...
1: I went downstairs and I watched my sports.
0: A tad aggressive and early.
2: Yeah, you went downstairs, put some logs on the wood stove and watched sports down in the basement.
1: I got to bring some wood in. I still have a lot of wood in the backyard.
0: Yeah.
2: Good on you.
1: I got no shortage of wood in the backyard from the tree.
0: I would hope so.
2: Yeah.
0: I would hope. No, there's no, there was, didn't even come up conversation.
1: Yep.
0: I went around and closed all the windows last night. I know I did that.
2: That's fine.
0: Walked outside last night to put the garbage out like, oh yeah, it's going to be chilly tonight. Better close the windows. It's all good.
2: You know, I'm proud of you, Lloydie. I don't know if I've felt this feeling around you before, but I'm proud of you.
1: Okay.
2: Like, well done. Way to stick to your guns there.
1: Is it pride or less shame
2: that you feel?
0: Let's go an over-under hammer on the date, because you're always going to be the last one that you'll put the heat on in your house. Let's give an over-under date here. October 15th? November 1st.
2: Okay, it'll probably be before November 1st.
0: Okay.
2: It depends on how the weather goes.
0: I know, but let's just, as we sit here today,
2: October
0: 21st?
2: No.
0: Want to split the middle?
2: Yeah. Okay. Yeah. It'll be sometime. Yeah. The back third of October.
0: Okay. Well, let's go with the 20th then.
2: The 20th. Yeah. It'll be slightly over that.
0: Okay.
2: Slightly over. That's a good bet right there.
0: Okay. You tell your wife that when you get home tonight.
2: Well, she did come home and go, man, it's chilly. Yeah. The windows are open. The cats are outside. Yeah.
0: Tell her to put an extra, Addison Barger jersey on if she's chilly. That should keep her warm.
2: She still has not worn that at all this year.
0: Wow.
2: I said, and she's
0: during his 9 at bats had for the season.
2: Who cares if he's hurt? It's still a Blue Jays jersey.
0: Yeah, what other ones?
2: She still hasn't put it on.
0: Yeah, which other ones does she have?
2: That's the only one that she's got.
0: Wow, she's not supporting the team.
2: That's what I tell her.
0: She's telling you through her actions she doesn't think the Jays are sweater worthy.
2: Like, they keep seesawing this wild card. They're not getting over the hump because you're not putting on your Jays jersey.
1: How can you call it a seesaw when they have not made it over the hump? They haven't.
2: Yeah.
1: This turtle derby continues for this last spot. We'll get into that later.
2: It's just ugly. Like, MLB should just look at the American League and go, you know what? No wild cards.
1: I think we're done this year.
0: Just fold it.
2: Yeah. This year, none of these teams have looked like they deserve a wild card.
0: Just give it to Tampa.
2: You're gone.
0: No, not even any of the other teams.
2: Oh, you don't
0: just
2: even
0: say, just give the American League pennant to Tampa.
2: I want to see the Red Sox and Yankees in a wild card series there. I want to see that action. But Rays can have a little wild card. You're done. You're off.
0: Okay.
2: Move on.
0: So we'll do that then. So the Rays get a bye.
2: Yes.
0: The Red Sox play the Yankees in a single wild card. That's right.
2: In one game.
0: One advances directly to a series against them. The National League, full of good teams.
1: Yep.
0: They can battle it out throughout.
1: Perfect.
0: That'll be the way it should work.
2: American League can stay healthy.
0: Yeah.
2: You guys just get one game.
0: That was, we won't spend a lot of time because we have other topics.
2: What?
1: We got lots to get to.
0: Yeah. The Jays game. I know you wouldn't have stayed up for
2: No, I did.
0: You did?
2: I stayed up for the entire
1: thing. I watched
2: the
1: whole thing too.
0: Wow.
1: I watched that sausage get made from the seventh inning on, which was quite something.
0: What? When it comes down to if they don't make it, you look back on singular games where you go, if we just had won that one,
3: That will be near the top of the list when it's all
2: said.
3: But
2: there's a few of those. But this is.
3: I know, but that one last night.
2: I don't know how deep you want to get into it now, or we're going to just save it for later.
3: But go ahead, make one singular point.
2: One singular point is, when you've got two bullpen games in your five-game rotation, this is the kind of crap that you've got to deal with.
3: That's right.
2: You've got Matt and Ply coming out in the eighth. This is it. All right.

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0: 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TSN 1200 weather. As mentioned, it's a chilly start. Sun and clouds today. Afternoon showers possible. High of 20. And right now it's 7. 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
1: All right, we are back. Welcome back. 6:24 here on a Tuesday morning with JR, Steve Lloyd, and Hammer. We got a busy show on the way today, including tickets to the 67's home opener coming up in less than 2 weeks' time. They're hosting the Sarnia Sting on Sunday, September the 27th. We got a four-pack of tickets to give away to that game coming up, and as well, four-pack of tickets to the Ottawa Fall Home Show coming to the Cohere Center in the first 4 days in the month of October. So that's on the prize list and on the guest list. Good day to have this guy stopping by. In fact, it'll be an early morning visit with our TSN hockey insider, Frankie Corrado. We'll join us in about 15 minutes or so from now, and we'll have an opportunity to talk with Frankie about the reported deal or close to deal that the Sens have with Drake Batherson. Elliot Friedman, amongst others, reporting that the Sens are closing in on an 8-year contract with Drake Batherson that will pay him, according to Elliot's report, between $10.5 and $11 million per season. It is not a done deal, nothing official from the team yet. But when Elliot Friedman actually writes a story on the website and just doesn't tweet like sort of a ambiguous type thing, you know, okay, so it's pretty much a done deal. We'll just have to get the final figures, it sounds like. And of course, today was the looming deadline as far as the Batherson contract goes, because tonight at midnight is when the new CBA kicks in. And that's important because one of the new conditions that's in the new CBA is that the maximum length of a contract for a player re-signing with his own team goes from the current 8 years down to 7 years. And if you change teams and sign as a free agent, it goes from the current 7 years down to 6 years. So for Drake Batherson, as we pointed out, he would go from potentially re-signing with Ottawa for 8 years to, if he left as a free agent next summer, the max he would get is 6 years. So 2 years at $10+ million per season, that'd be leaving a lot of money on the table. So there you go. So again, nothing official from the team yet, but all signs pointed toward the deal getting done, if it was going to be done by midnight tonight. Here's Drake Batherson speaking last week on all of this.
2: I want to get it done before camp, like I just said, but I'm not going to get into it too much here today. I'll let Steve and my agent handle it, and hopefully it'll be done soon.
1: So that was at the golf tournament a week ago. Hope to get her done by camp. Well, camp starts tomorrow. So there we go. Sounds like things are close and may already be done.
3: We talked a lot about this, wondering what it would look like, and we got into it yesterday, and this is exactly what I thought was the range was going to be. I thought it was going to be an 8-year deal. And I've always looked at that Adrian Kempe and Alex Tuch contracts as the most recent ones, the closest comps to what Batherson is. And it's going to come in between 10.5 and 11. And Alex Tuch signed for 10.5. Adrian Kempe signed for 10.65. Percentage on the cap for the upcoming season, where the cap is now, Tuch will take up 10.10% of Washington's cap. Kempe takes up 10.22. If Batherson came in at 11, he'd take up 9.69 of next year's cap in year one.
1: Right.
3: So, you know, these sound like crazy numbers. We keep saying this. The cap is moving. What you thought a player of Batherson's caliber made 2 years ago is gone. It's gone. The cap continues to move. This is a fair deal in today's NHL. You got to wrap your head around that. So the best news of all, this is a quality player. This is a top six winger. This is your best pure winger on the team. You had to sign him, and he's in the right age bracket with your group. If you didn't sign Drake Batherson, what are your options? It's not like you've got, well, we'll just, you know, we're going to count on this kid to break through right now. No, you have to go out and spend assets in the marketplace to replace him. So good piece of business.
1: Drake Batherson just turned 28 in April, so again, he'll be 29 if and when this new contract would kick in, so that would take him through his age 37. So potentially, and we'll see what other language would be part of this deal, like no trades and things like that, no moves, etc. I mean, it would be there that Drake Batherson could go wire to wire with the Ottawa Senators. I want to stress, this is not a done, this is not a report, this is a report at this stage. So when we're talking, sort of bear this all in mind, but it would be the biggest contract in team history, dwarfing, I think it's fair to say, if it gets up to 10.5 or 11 million, the previous high, which was Tim Stützle's deal, to 8.35 million per season. That's from a few years ago. Again, that was in a flat cap world. And as you said, the cap keeps going up $10 million per season for the foreseeable future. The Batherson deal, I know, looks like a high number right now, but as we get to 2 and 3 and 4 years down the road, if the cap keeps going up and it's up by, you know, $30 or $40 million from where it is right now as a percentage of cap, if Drake Batherson even just maintains the numbers that he's at, that will be a good contract. 33 goals last year, career high, 71 points, career high. Again, he's had 8 years in the NHL, parts of or full 8 years. His point totals have gone up every single year. So, I mean, he's done everything that he could do to put himself in a position to do this. He is coming off, and the Senators have had a bargain to Drake Batherson at $5 million per season for several seasons. And again, he signed that contract back in the day with his eyes wide open. I'm sure, and it was 6 times 5, basically, 6 years times $5 million, when that was put in front of him 6 years ago, when he was a 115-pound kid that got drafted in the Q draft. I think he didn't even get drafted as a 16-year-old. I think he got drafted as a 17-year-old, as a scrawny kid. It was kind of like, and then
3: he didn't get drafted as an 18-year-old for the NHL draft either.
1: Exactly. So a few years later, somebody's putting a contract in front of you that says, okay, you're going to get 30 guaranteed million dollars. You'd be like, I'm all over that.
3: I don't think you need to take that one back to the boys.
1: No.
3: He just signed it.
1: No, indeed. So this one, again, I don't think he's leaving any money on the table anyway. He knew, to your point, to me, he has 90% of the leverage in this case. The Senators' leverage was, hey, if you want the 8 years, you got to get a deal done by midnight tonight. Batherson's leverage is, you don't have anybody like me.
3: Nope.
1: You have no one like me. Go through the roster. Let's start in Belleville from last year. I just did it. There is no one like Drake Batherson, nor is there anyone that looks like they could be anywhere close to Drake Batherson. And then you go through the draft, players they've drafted in the last year or two, and, you know, hey, I don't want to get ahead of ourselves on Jackson Coburn.
3: No, no, okay. What we saw on the weekend, we're just slot him in right now.
1: Yeah. But, you know, those players are 2 and 3 years, if they ever get there, from being good NHL players. So he is a rare commodity for the Ottawa Senators. And the other thing I'll say about it is the Sens will have to, maybe forever have to, be a draft and develop team. Ottawa is not a free agent destination. The only free agents that will probably maybe ever, I shouldn't say ever, but that sign here, are players you have to overpay, which you don't want to do. Your best course of action, draft someone, hopefully they're good, develop them, and then keep them. And that's what they're going to end up doing, it looks like, in this case.
3: Or you get to the point where you're viewed, like, around the league, man, that's a team that's really got a chance to win the Stanley Cup on a pretty consistent basis, become one of those teams that are an it team. People think there's a big breakthrough coming, like Chris Kreider. And that's not an elite guy, but he signed with Montreal. He's not doing that if he doesn't think Montreal's close. He's not. He has a good relationship with Gorton, obviously. There he is, a relationship with Marty St. Louis as well. But Canadian teams don't land big, big free agents very often. The odd time it can happen, but it doesn't happen very often. And you got to get to the point where you're very close to winning. You're seen as an elite team. Then you're going to be able to convince some guys to come. But to your point, until then, draft and develop. Draft and draft is also, it's not keep the draft picks, keep them all, draft them properly, develop them, have them become prospects that other teams would covet, obviously, and then that's how you make your transaction that way. But, you know, this is very good news for the Ottawa Senators, and Drake Batherson's obviously very happy. And that's the biggest piece of business that we were sitting waiting on to get done, and it appears it's done.
1: Okay, all right, so we will wait potential confirmation of that at some point today, because, again, tonight at midnight is the deadline for players to sign maximum 8-year contracts. We saw Buffalo do it with Noah Osland yesterday. He got an 8-year deal, 27 points in his first full year in the league, $6.6 million per season. Now, first-round draft pick, pedigree, all that stuff, and, you know, unfortunately got hurt in the playoffs, but looks like he's going to be a good player. But, at this point, in terms of points, et cetera, that's an unproven player getting $6.6 million.
3: Well, Drake Batherson, When he signed his contract, he was coming off his rookie season in the NHL, and he played a full season, but that was the COVID year that started in January. He had 17 goals in 56 games, and then he signed the six-year extension.
1: Right.
3: Right. So they bet on that, and I went back and looked. The cap hit then was 6.10% of the team's cap that season in year one of that deal, and he was a totally unproven guy. But as we know, his point total went up each and every year along the way, and he's still in the prime of his career.
1: All right, we'll talk more about that with Frankie Corrado. Our TSN Hockey Insider is going to join us in about 10 minutes or so from now, so stand by for that. If you have any thoughts on the reported Batherson deal or close to deal, share it. Gabriel Pizza text line is how you reach us at 12-1200, where standard messaging rates apply. Blue Jays blew one last night. Don't think there's any other way to put it. They fall 6-5 to the Tigers. Jose Soriano had a no-hitter into the seventh inning, and then gave up five hits and four runs. Presumably they left him in there because, you know, it was quite clear that the wheels were going square once they started to get some hits, and the Blue Jay bullpen had been used in the previous two games. They wanted to keep some arms or didn't want to use some arms, so they went to Mattenply. He comes in. He gives up the tying run in the eighth inning, and then Louis Varlin drops a ball at first base in the ninth. Now, they said it becomes an earned run because eventually the Tigers got a hit, and the guy who eventually went to third with the drop ball might have scored, but I don't know. Circumstances are different on that one. That should have been an out, and it wasn't. So they lose 6-5 against a pretty bad Detroit Tigers team.
3: I'll say this. I thought, no, Louis Varlin's got to make that play. That's all 100% on him. He took his eye off the ball. It was a great play by Vladdy. You know, to get to the ball quickly and made a good throw. You got to catch the ball and step in the bag. We all know that. But I did think, and Hammer, correct me if I'm wrong, I think he got a little unlucky with the two hits, squibbers off the end of the bat. Like, I thought he had good stuff. And the one that went down the line.
1: Yeah, the tying run in the eighth.
3: And then a little squibber up the middle as well. Like, it's just nobody was really barreling on him. And it just, sometimes that happens as well. But it all comes back to that moment in time. You got to catch that ball and step in the bag. Like, it's just, that's an error.
4: Well, this is the fine line here, right? And we can talk about the eighth and the ninth inning. We can also talk about the first, second, and third innings where the Blue Jays offense left the bases loaded twice, where they had runners at second and third and nobody out, couldn't cash anybody in. And then, hey, let me ask the question, fellas. Is Vladdy Guerrero back?
3: Oh, yeah.
4: No, he's back to doing this is the season, right? You are what you are at this moment of time. And Vladdy gives you some one-game flashes, and then he goes back to being Vladdy.
3: How many men on base did he leave on just by himself last night?
4: I got to say six. I think it may have been six.
3: That feels about right.
1: I'll look it up for you guys. You guys got to carry on.
3: You like looking up negative stuff about the Blue Jays, so you have at it.
4: But this is the fine line that they have been, they've really been walking for about a month now, having to rely on their offense, because when it comes to their pitching staff and their bullpen, and it's been really good, but you keep pushing it and you keep stretching it, and you get to a point where Joe Mattenply has to come into the eighth in a one-run game. That is not the guy you want.
1: They chose him in front of, instead of Little.
4: I will go Mattenply instead of Little. All right. We're talking about a high leverage situation here. You are going to, no, that's just opening the door for even more criticism.
3: I go Hamer ahead of Little.
4: But I'd come in there and just start lobbing balls. Like, I got this. So I can field that ball at first. I'll tell you that right now. Keep my eyes on it. Ball, ball, ball.
1: Seven is what you want.
3: Seven.
1: You're left short on base for Guerrero last night.
4: I think it was 1-for-10 with runners in scoring position.
1: Yeah. They should have blown that game open early. That Tigers starter.
4: Huge.
1: He was out in the third inning, and he gave up five hits and four walks, and they only had two runs. In less than three innings, that guy gave up nine base runners, and they only had two runs.
3: And Soriano was great until he wasn't, right? At the very end.
4: And then the Tigers are hitting them hard, hitting them fast, and you just can't get the bullpen up and ready quick enough.
1: All right, so 6-5, Tigers win that. Jays stay a game back because Cleveland also lost last night. So bullpen game for the Jays tonight. Looks like Braden Fisher, at least, is going to start the game. Monday Night Football, Patrick Mahomes returns. Chiefs all over Denver, 31-10. Mahomes ran for longest touchdown run of his career. with the brace on his knee. Also threw for two scores, and Kenneth Walker ran wild, 173 yards rushing for the free agent pickup from Seattle for the Chiefs. And yeah, that was a statement win for the Chiefs and for Denver. It's like, okay, we need some tackling practice. Let's start with that. But not a good performance from Denver. They'll be looking to bounce back next week against Jacksonville. You want to talk about tough starts to the season schedule-wise? Take a look at the Denver Broncos' first six games. That was not a good start.
3: Well, it was kind of funny heading into it. It's all about Mahomes, and, oh, he's coming off a serious injury. What's Mahomes going to look like? Well, Bo Nix had a serious injury that ended his season prematurely last year as well, and he didn't look very good.
1: All right. We'll take a break, and when we come back, our TSN hockey insider Frankie Corrado joins us for an early morning visit. More talk on the reported deal that Drake Batherson is close to signing with the Ottawa Senators. We'll chat about that with Frankie next on TSN 1200.
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5: All right, welcome back. 6:43 here on a Tuesday morning with JR, Steve Lloyd, and Hammer. We're here till 10. We got prizes to give away, and we got some hockey to talk about. Training camps open for most teams, including the Ottawa Senators tomorrow. And for the Sens, could be some big news breaking today with a reported deal that is close to being signed between Drake Batherson and the Ottawa Senators. A long-term deal, 8 years. Between $10.5 and $11 million. That reported by Elliot Friedman, amongst others. Let's bring in our TSN hockey insider for an early morning visit. We say hello and good morning on the Gabriel Pizza Hotline to Frankie Corrado. How you doing, Frankie?
6: I'm good, boys. You know what? I remember it's not that long ago. It'd be like the first day of camp or the day before camp, and we'd be talking about, like, generic stuff. What do you do in training camp when the fitness testing is like this? And it's like, hey, now we got stuff to talk about.
5: Absolutely. So there was not that long ago where Frankie Corrado was sitting in the Belleville Senators dressing room looking across at Drake Batherson. Was there not? Did you see an $88 million player sitting across from you at one point?
6: I don't know about $88 million, but I'll tell you what, I knew that kid was going to be a real big time player. And you know what's funny? Like, the year before I actually played with him, I was coming back off ACL surgery. I make my season debut with the Marlies. We play against the Belleville Sens, and I think Batherson touched us up for about 7 or 8 points that night. And I'm like, I think that kid's going to be a pretty good player. And then I got to know him the next year. And you know what? I think it speaks volumes, the fact that it was a priority for him to get the eighth year done and really show that commitment to the Senators and the city of Ottawa. And he's just like, he's an awesome guy. And look who he's around all summer. Like, he's around, you know, Sidney Crosby and Brad Marchand and, you know, Nathan MacKinnon. Like, he's done really well for himself. He was always really skilled. He was always very talented with the puck. But I think there's a level of drive now that he's really developed that has sort of been, you know, the thing that's helped take him to another level.
7: How important is it for, you know, messaging to the fan base after everything that went on with Brady Tkachuk that Drake Batherson clearly wants to be here? He wanted to sign an 8-year deal, and it appears that's exactly what's happening.
6: It just, you know what, it shows his commitment to the city. It also shows that he's, like, committed to trying to win in Ottawa, which is really important. Like, I think a lot of players, you know, we see it where, I don't know, whether it's Dylan Larkin in Detroit or Connor Hellebuck in Winnipeg, they've kind of put their hand up and said, I want to go somewhere I can win, you know, Drake Batherson's going to be a big part of why the Ottawa Senators try and stay competitive and be competitive. And he's going to have to be a big part of how they do that. So, it's a really nice recognition. There's responsibility that comes with it. But at the end of the day, like, you know, you're getting a skilled player who makes your team, you know, quite a bit better. You're going to get him for 8 more years. That's a really big deal.
5: I think some fans are waking up to this news and hearing about the dollar amount specifically and going, man, that seems like too much money for a guy who had 33 goals and 71 points. Is this also just a recognition in a world in which the cap is going up $10 million per season for the foreseeable future that that's what a 33 goal, 70 point guy gets now it's not the open market, but he had the leverage of the open market a year from now.
6: That's exactly it. And we always have to say, like, you know, this new world that we're living in, it's going to be about percentage of the cap, right? So when the cap's a, you know, $120 million, that 10.6 million is going to be what? Like over 8%? Like, it's going to be less than 10% of the cap. that's really good value. Like, keep in mind, you know, under the flat cap, you know, we were paying, or teams were paying, third line centers, you know, $5 or $6 million a year. Well, that was like, that was 6% of the cap at one point, 5 or 6% of the cap. So you're going to pay Drake Batherson 10.6. That's going to be over 8%. It's still like, it's a fair market value. Maybe you're giving him a little bit more because he means a lot to your team. And, you know, he's going to commit to you for 8 years, but, we do have to kind of recalibrate how we look at these things. And that is going to be, you know, he's a skilled player who puts up big points and is going to play in your top six. You have to pay a premium for those kinds of players, like, full stop. If you don't want to pay the premium, chances are you're not going to be a very good team and you're not going to have skilled players. So, that's part of it. There will be, you know, there will be some other contracts that get signed that we'll look at and have some sticker shock. But when you kind of do the math on the percentage of the cap, you're going to realize that, oh, this is, you know, this is what $7 or $8 million was not that long ago. And it makes you feel better about the deal.
7: Yeah, I did the math on that, Frankie. So if it's 10.5 on the nose, the cap when year one, when the deal would kick in, is 9.25% and 9.69% if it's 11. And you look right at Alex Tuch's contract, you know, he's making 10 of Washington's cap this upcoming season. Adrian Kempe, his extension, 10.22. And those are the most recent comps, I think, to be fair, to Drake Batherson. So for me, this contract kind of falls in line. And the other thing, there's 27 players now in the league that make more than 10% for this upcoming season of their team's cap. And that number is only going to go up, right? As there's more guys to still to sign here in the coming, well, this offseason and next.
6: That's exactly it. You know, you want to make sure that it's fair market value, and these guys are, you know, like, still understanding that the team needs to have some money on the table to sign guys and make sure that they're a really competitive team. And I mean, look at the Sens roster up and down the lineup. I know you lose Brady Tkachuk, but at the end of the day, like, that's still a really competitive team. There's guys that are going to bring, you know, different elements to the table, and Drake Batherson certainly has his element he's got to bring to the table when it comes to the, you know, the playmaking ability and the goal scoring. And honestly, like, what it comes down to, as much as that as anything else, is consistency, right? Like, bringing it as much as you possibly can. I know it's going to be an 84 game season, so there's going to be some nights where, hey, maybe the whole team doesn't have it or certain players don't have it, and that's, you know, that's realistic and that's going to happen. But like, bring that energy, bring that drive, and bring that, you know, consistent production. And I think a lot of people will be happy, and they're not going to be looking at, man, 10.6. No, they'll be looking at, hey, this guy's pushing up on 30 goals and maybe pushing up higher than that. And, you know, maybe making a charge for, you know, more than 65, 70 points as time goes on.
8: He just turned 28. So again, coming off his best year statistically at 33 goals and 71 points. Do you think he's capable of a lot more, or if he got that in and around that, is that a more than kind of suitable numbers for him?
6: I think those are good numbers for him. I don't want to like sit here and say that he has to be a point per game, 80 point guy, 90 point guy, because I just don't know. I just don't know if it's doable. Like, I think there's certainly he's got a high skill level for sure. You know, I think some of it is also the environment and, you know, the way your team plays and who you play with, that lends itself to something like that. But if he's, you know, if he's a 30 goal guy and a 70 point guy, I think you're getting your money's worth and you're getting fair value out of Drake Batherson. You know, I think the other thing that comes to mind is the way he plays. When he has a little bit of jam to his game and there's just that little bit extra away from the puck, I think there's another gear there that doesn't necessarily get quantified by 30 goals or 70 points, but you notice it when he's playing. So I would be, if I'm a Sens fan, I'm happy with that. Of course, I'm willing to take more and happy to take more. But at the end of the day, if all these things just add up to more wins, and especially come playoff time, add up to more wins, then, you know, I'm not going to complain about, you know, 5 to 10 points here or there.
7: And when it's a player of this value, every little detail is negotiated and thought about. And I'm a check mark in Drake Batherson's column. The only time he's ever missed games is when Aaron Dell gooned him in his sophomore season. His first full year in the NHL was the COVID year, 56 games. He played in every game, and then 46 in the Dell season. Then it's the last 4 years, Frankie, 82, 82, 82, 79. He's available.
6: He's he's come a long way from being the kid that used to watch me do my 45-minute warm-up routine for practices and games and walk by and go, what the hell is this guy doing? So whatever. I think back when he was 20, he would play a little bit of soccer and just, you know, do some high knees and get out there. I think now he's a little more polished considering he hangs out with the game's elite talent and most dialed in talent. But, you know, there's definitely an element of durability that, you know, I hate to say it when it comes to that stuff, you either have it or you don't, right? Like I did it and I've seen guys do it. They prepare as much as they possibly can. You think you check off every box for like, you know, warm up and activation and all these things. And sometimes you could still just end up hurt and missing games. And some guys just, I don't know, they find ways to make sure they're healthy and available. And, you know, he's been fortunate enough that that's been the case for him outside of one significant injury.
8: He is a super skilled guy. In fact, I would say at some points, I think he tends to overpass because his hands are so good. Is there any, especially with Tkachuk now, and I think goals are going to be at a premium for Ottawa. I think they really need to find guys who can, first of all, and want to score goals. Can that messaging be put through from the coaching staff to Patterson? We want you to shoot the puck more because you're capable of scoring more goals.
6: It can be. Like the one instance I can think of in the last couple of years where that was, you know, really front and center was Quinn Hughes in Vancouver, where, you know, they really, the year he really kind of started to make his big charge, I want to say it was, you know, 2-3 years ago, but like they made a point to tell him, like Tocchet and company, you have to shoot the puck more. Like you just have to. And I think a lot of his summer was based around his shot and which spots to get to use it, and how to let things develop in front of you in order to use it properly. A little different for a defenseman to a forward. But he shot the puck and he scored a lot more that following season. So I think that's one of those things where if a coach is coming to you saying to do it, that's one thing. But they got to come to you and say, this is where on the ice we need you to get to do it. This is where you have the puck oftentimes, and this is a trend where you like to pass it. Let's see you take a few shots from here now. There has to be that, you know, that level of detail and in-depth communication in order to, you know, to actually see the results rather than just saying, we want you to be a shoot first player. Like that's just a narrative. You gotta, like, if you want that to happen for a player, you have to bring like the tangible evidence that that is possible. And I absolutely believe, like, if his instinct is going to be to pass for sure, but let's not kid ourselves. Like, it's a guy who scores 30 goals. He is capable of being, at times when he needs to be, a shooter. They'll just have to figure out like what's the balance there that they need to strike.
7: So it's not official yet. Batherson appears to have signed an 8-year deal. Probably get that information later today. But there's a lot of other guys. Deadline's coming up at midnight tonight before the new CBA officially 100% kicks in. If it's you, Frankie, and you're in this position, what's more important to you, the term of it, of getting in under the wire, or the way the contract works where you can front load now, but you won't be able to do that tomorrow. You know, if you sign a contract, what would be more important to you? Like how you're paid or how long the contract is?
6: You know what? It's a good question. To be honest with you, I think the difference between 7 and 8 is like the years itself is not that much of a difference. It's more how you can pack the money into it, right? Like, so if you're getting an 8-year deal, obviously the value of the deal is more on the whole, and then how you can structure it, you know, you can have some advantages, like, you know, tax wise. So I think it's not necessarily like if I'm looking at it, I'm not necessarily worried about the 7 or 8. I'm looking at the structure of it. And, you know, but luckily for you, lady, I was never really in this position. So these are not problems that I ever really had to have.
8: Hang on. I thought the summer negotiation with TSN was a back and forth long-term deal on Frankie Corrado. Hey?
6: Yeah. Didn't quite get to 8 years though. Hey?
8: yeah. There you go. From the Sens perspective, just on the, again, specifically on the Batherson, were they really kind of, I don't want to say backed into a corner, but you know, there is not anybody in Belleville right now that is a ready-made, you know, ready to score in the NHL. And you know, we saw, I don't know if you saw anything of Jackson Coover, their first round draft pick on the weekend,
6: but good.
8: But again, that's down the road if he ever becomes anything like that. This did that in some way, like the leverage that the Batherson camp had on that, going, well, you don't really have an alternative. Did the Sens, were they in a little bit at a deficit in terms of the leverage piece of in all of this?
6: It's not just the Sens, though, that don't have the alternative. It's a lot of teams that don't have the alternative. Like, how many teams, if you go around the league, could say, well, we don't, you know, their equivalent of Drake Batherson. Well, we'll play hardball because we'll be fine because we'll call up this guy or we'll make other arrangements. Like, teams now have started to realize that the players that are skilled, that are going to get 60, 70 points and maybe get more and play in a top six role, they're at such a premium because you either have them or you don't. And like, the thing about, you know, this expansion and teams coming into the league, there's a lot of guys that are just guys. Like, you could fill out a roster for sure, but it's becoming more and more difficult to have like the guys that are the separators, the guys that are the difference makers. And for the Senators, like, that's what Drake Batherson is. So when his market value dictates that this is what he is, you know, 8 years, $10.6 million and maybe, and then some, you kind of just have to pay it. And I think the player is going to realize, listen, I'm getting paid a lot of money. I don't need to hold this team hostage, but they got to come, you know, they got to come correct to the negotiation. And, you know, that's basically what's going to happen here. There's just, you know, there's not a lot of teams that can make contingency plans that are going to be, you know, equal to or better than the actual, you know, solution that's playing on your roster. It's an interesting world we're living in now that players have a lot more leverage than they ever did, especially, you know, coming off these contracts.
7: So it appears we will get that officially on Batherson later today. Do you expect a busy day league-wide? Last day of this current CBA, camps open tomorrow. What's going on with Cutter Gauthier and Adam Fantilli? And what's going on with Nikita Kucherov? Like, does he want to get in under the wire on an extension as well? And the list goes on and on. Like, here in Ottawa, Klevin and Zub could be eligible for exempt. Like, how busy will today be in the NHL league-wide?
6: There should be a little bit. There should be a little bit. Like, the Fantilli one is interesting because, like, how could they possibly be far apart in their negotiation? Like, if you're Columbus, you want Adam Fantilli. You know, okay, maybe he doesn't want to give you term and you want term, but the dollar amount is the dollar amount. Like, I don't know how you could be far off on that. So that's an interesting one. The Cutter Gauthier one, we now saw that Chris Kreider has left Anaheim, terminated the deal. He's gone to Montreal. Hey, did we talk about that last week? Didn't I say Montreal would be a good spot?
8: Yep, you're all over it.
7: There we go. We'll give you credit.
6: That was interesting. So now, you know, they'll have a little bit of cap space to get the Cutter Gauthier thing done, which they have to do because their roster's basically been decimated from last year to this year. It looks entirely different, and all that is because Leo Carlson, you know, makes $18 million a year now. So I would imagine, you know, Cutter Gauthier's deal should happen soon. As far as other extensions, yeah, I know it's going to be interesting. I don't know how much, if you weren't down the path of doing something like this, I don't know if you could just get it done under the wire. Like, there would have to have been, you know, 70% or 80% agreed on at this point in order to sneak this thing in and get it done. So we'll see who's there. But as far as the RFA goes, or the RFAs go, like, Fantilli should be a no-brainer. Gauthier seems like they've made the room. You know, Simon Edvinson, he should be making a lot more money now because of Steve Bouillon making 9.38. Edvinson's already more of an established defenseman. And then I guess the Arbor Jack guy one doesn't, you know, the 8 years is not really going to come into play on that one, but that's one that should be done soon, it sounds like, as well.
8: All right. Quick thought, because you do a lot of Habs games, just a quick thought on the Chris Kreider deal in Montreal.
6: I think we've seen now the team develop and Marty St. Louis develop to the point where they're going to be a destination that a lot of people pick to win Stanley Cups. Like, they're kind of building this well-oiled machine, and Chris Kreider recognizes that. And it's a breath of fresh air, to be honest with you, to see an American guy look at a Canadian team that really hasn't signed any big free agents and say, I want to go there because I want to win. Like, that's where they've come to now. And he's going to give it a shot. And he's, you know what? He's a player that they need. Like, he's a big body power forward who's going to play in their top six, like, good veteran presence and leadership. It checks a lot of boxes for them, but he doesn't end up there unless they're, a team that he and other people believe are ready to start winning and challenging for Stanley Cups.
5: All right, good stuff. It all begins for real, well, tomorrow for training camps, and for you, next week will be a full-on 2 days a week with our TSN 8 a.m. insiders. Look forward to all of that, but appreciate you popping on today. Enjoy your last kind of week of some semblance of relaxation, because we're ready to kick it in big time.
6: And you know what all three of us and Hammer and Drake Batherson all have in common today?
5: What's that?
6: No fitness test.
5: Thank God. All right. Chat next week.
6: See you, boys.
5: All right. There is our TSN NHL insider, Frankie Corrado, joining us. And again, the reported deal for Drake Batherson, not anything official yet. 8 years for between 10.5 and 11 million dollars. We'll see if and when that gets signed officially sometime today. All right, we'll take a break. Talk certainly much more about that throughout the rest of the morning. You have any thoughts on it? By all means, share. The Gabriel Pizza text line is the easiest way to get a hold of us at 12-1200, where standard messaging rates apply. We'll take a break, come back hour two after our top of the hour update, which is next on TSN 1200. 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All right, let's get our latest check on traffic for you. The highways have started to fill in and around Ottawa. The eastbound 417 is stop and go now from after Moody through the 416 junction. Then it's steady over to about the Carling exit, and then it's stop and go again from that location over to about Rochester. So pretty typical start to the Tuesday drive, eastbound on the 417. The westbound lanes are actually in good shape, slowing a little bit through Innes. The westbound 174 through Orleans, the biggest build is right near Place d'Orleans, and it's steady out past Jeanne d'Arc. The 50 westbound through Gatineau is heavy as you head toward the 148 junction, and then after that, it's pretty clear, and then busy again at the 5 junction. Hunt Club eastbound, the slowest stretch is toward Woodruff, but that's actually not in bad shape. And we should tell you, of course, we had that broken water main or water leak downtown at O'Connor and Albert. There was all kinds of water all over the place from late yesterday morning throughout the day. Anyway, that's all been cleared. Situation back to normal again downtown at O'Connor and Albert. 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TSN 1200 weather. We've got some sunshine to start. You can see some clouds mix in. Could see a shower this afternoon. Today's high will be 20. 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
19: From the CTV newsroom, I'm Connor Ray with the news on TSN 1200. The city's retail market is shifting as parts of downtown Ottawa are dealing with empty storefronts, while spaces in the suburbs are getting harder to find. Commercial real estate firm CBRE Group saying there is growing demand for large suburban retail spaces, while businesses inquiring about downtown locations are waiting to see whether return to office mandates will bring more people and spending back to the core. Centertown BIA Executive Director Sabrina LeMay speaking with CTV News.
28: Everybody is nervous. The economy has changed. Life has changed. So fast-tracking and jumping into something right away isn't necessarily a strategic approach.
19: The report adds that asking prices are rising in popular suburban areas while falling in the Byward market. Prime Minister Mark Carney's National Investment Summit drew a wide range of protesters to downtown Toronto last night. Indigenous leaders, union representatives, climate and housing advocates, and others rallied against the summit's agenda, marching towards the site of the opening gala. Hundreds of executives and global asset managers descending on Toronto for the two-day summit as Carney seeks to attract $1 trillion in new investment over the next 5 years. Protesters say their concerns include the privatization of natural resources, fast-tracked environmental assessments, and their impact on First Nations land. And Statistics Canada released its inflation data for August, and some economists are warning of tough times ahead. The annual rate of inflation for August was unchanged from July, sitting at 3%, though the cost of gasoline was up nearly 23% compared to the same time last year. For the first time since July of 2024, the cost of groceries rose slower than overall inflation at 2.8% last month. Prices do remain high. Carleton University business professor Ian Lee warning people to brace for even steeper grocery prices, while the cost of diesel is at an all-time high and the impacts of the Canada-U.S. trade war are not fully set in.
4: Hunker down. Cut out discretionary spending as much as possible. Of course, you're not going to stop eating. We all know that. You're not going to stop heating your house. But, you know, if you're thinking of doing anything that's big ticket, maybe you should postpone just to see how things are going to go.
19: The Bank of Canada's next interest rate decision is scheduled for October 28th. Many economists expect rates to remain unchanged at 2.25%. That is the latest from the CTV Newsroom. I'm Connor Ray with the news on TSN 1200.
5: JR, here's what you need to know this morning, and we'll start with hockey, and the Sens reportedly closing in on a new 8-year contract for Drake Batherson. Elliot Friedman reporting the Sens and Batherson are talking about a max deal that would pay him somewhere between $10.5 and $11 million per season. It would be the biggest contract in team history at a total between $84 and $88 million. Batherson is a year away from unrestricted free agency and coming off a season of 33 goals and 71 points, both career highs. Midnight tonight is the deadline for players to sign contracts with their current team at a maximum of 8 years. The new CBA kicks in at midnight, reducing that number to a maximum 7 years. A costly loss for the Blue Jays, who blew a game they should have won, falling 6-5 to the Detroit Tigers. The Tigers scored the winning run in the ninth inning when Louis Varland dropped a throw at first base. Jays starter Jose Soriano took a no-hitter into the seventh inning, but promptly gave up 5 hits and 4 runs to give the Tigers a 4-2 lead. But Kaz Okamoto's 33rd home run of the season, a 3-run shot, gave the Jays the lead again in the bottom of the inning. The loss cost the Jays a chance to move into the third AL wildcard spot, as Cleveland also lost 7-3 to the White Sox, so the Jays remain a game behind. Idle Texas is a game and a half back. The Jays and Tigers go again tonight, Jays throwing a bullpen game. The Jays recall Davis Schneider from AAA Buffalo. Outfielder Jesus Sanchez was claimed on waivers by Arizona. The LA Dodgers beat Cincinnati 4-1 to clinch a National League playoff spot. The 14th straight year the Dodgers have made the playoffs, tying the Major League record set by the 1990s-era Atlanta Braves. Ottawa Titans begin their second-round Frontier League playoff series in Pomona, New York against the Boulders tonight. Both teams made the playoffs as wild cards, but won their first-round series. Ottawa finished 2 games better in the regular season. Game time tonight, 6:30. Game 2 is tomorrow night, and when Game 3 happens in the best of 5, it's here in Ottawa on Friday. In the NFL Monday Nighter, Patrick Mahomes' return to the Chiefs lineup was a winning one. Mahomes threw for 2 scores and ran for another on his surgically repaired knee in Kansas City's 31-10 rout of Denver. Free agent running back Kenneth Walker ran for 173 yards and 2 scores for KC. Seattle updated the status of quarterback Sam Darnold, injured in their season opener last week. It's now diagnosed as a unique soft tissue glute injury and not a hip issue. There's no timeline on his return, although it's not believed to be long-term. In Cleveland, Browns coach Todd Monken says he anticipates Deshaun Watson will remain his starter at quarterback for Week 2 in Tampa. Watson threw a touchdown and an interception in a 34-10 season-opening loss in Jacksonville. The Red Blacks return to practice today as they get set to start up back-to-back games against the Calgary Stampeders. When coming up on Saturday, Hamilton, meanwhile, announced that quarterback Bo Levi Mitchell won't return this season. Mitchell was injured in the first month of the year, had to undergo ankle surgery, and it's a 9-month rehab. The University of Ottawa is a nationally ranked football team for the first time this year. The GGs are at number 10 on the top 10 list of U Sports after defeating Laurier 20-18 on the weekend to improve to 3-0. Ottawa's home to 1-2 Guelph on Saturday. Back to hockey. The Buffalo Sabres beat the deadline with an 8-year contract for forward Noah Osland. In his first full year in the NHL, the 2022 first-round draft pick had 27 points in 60 games. Columbus Blue Jackets are signing 39-year-old goalie Cam Talbot to a 1-year deal. Talbot played in Detroit last season, and in Columbus, he'll back up Jet Greaves after Elvis Merzlikins injured his shoulder during offseason training. And a report out of Denver says Joe Sakic is going to continue as GM of the Avalanche going forward. Sakic took over for Chris McFarland after he left for the GM's job in Nashville. Sakic served as GM of the Avs from 2014 to 2022 and winning the Stanley Cup before moving upstairs as the president of hockey operations. The Kawhi Leonard trade to the Raptors is finally official. Agreed to in June, the deal was put on pause while the NBA completed its investigation into whether the LA Clippers circumvented the league's salary cap in its last contract with Leonard. In return for Leonard, the Clippers get forward Brandon Ingram, guard Grady Dick, two unprotected first-round draft picks, one first-round pick swap, and two second-rounders. The Clippers were docked five of their own first-round draft picks after being found guilty in the Leonard case. And it's the final day of round-robin play at the World Wheelchair Basketball Championships here in Ottawa. 4-0 Canada will play 4-0 Great Britain this afternoon at Carleton University to decide which will finish atop Group A. The men's team was eliminated by Poland, losing yesterday 79-65. And now, you're up to date.
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18: This tour has almost killed me. I literally got cortisone shots in my back to be here. I'm on steroids for my voice. I'm juiced up like a guy who, like, tours.

0: JR, Steve Lloyd, and Hammer. We're here until 10. We got prizes to give away. 67 tickets for the home opener coming up in less than 2 weeks' time, Sunday, September the 27th. The Sarnia Sting will be in town to take on Ottawa. You could be there. We got a family pack of four tickets to give away to that game here on the show. Also, four tickets to the Ottawa Fall Home Show. And it will be fall when the Fall Home Show is here. That would be appropriate that it's the Fall Home Show when it's in the fall, because it's still technically summer as of right now. But that's the first 4 days, October 1 to 4, at the Cohere Center for the Fall Home Show. We have tickets to give away to that. As well, you got any big fix-it jobs at home, Lloydie,
1: before I went to? Well, yeah. I've always got stuff on the go.
0: Yeah, me too.
1: Yeah. I gotta do a relay of some interlock at some point. I gotta figure that out up front. That
0: sounds
1: one.
0: Like that could last till the spring. Like, why do it now when it's
1: exactly.
0: just gonna heave?
1: Yeah.
0: Like, just, you know, if this is on the honey-do list, just tell you, like, there's no use in doing it now. Everything's gonna heave in the winter. So I should do that in the spring. And following the adage, that I always follow, which is, why do today what you can put off till tomorrow?
1: You got time, use it.
0: Yes. Yeah, all of those great adages. All right. So that's what we have to give away. We had an early morning visit with Frankie Corrado. Certainly it was a timely visit to have him on today, given the news about Drake Batherson. And again, for those just waking up, the Sens reportedly closing in on an 8-year contract extension for Batherson that will pay him, according to Elliot Friedman, between $10.5 and $11 million per season. Again, midnight tonight is the deadline for players to re-sign with their existing teams to get the maximum 8 years. After tonight at midnight, as of tomorrow, under the new CBA rules, the max contract when re-signing with your own team moves to 7 years. And if you change teams, the max contract goes to 6 years. And I know this was all, you know, negotiated fairly by both sides in the new CBA. In the NFL, like, you get 4-year deals. Now, a little bit different. Guys' careers end much more quickly playing football. NBA, it's 4 and 5 years max. In a perfect world, do you think it should be shorter in the NHL?
1: Yes, I do. But I don't think it's ever going to get down to that level. It's because it protects teams from themselves that way. And I think it also promotes a little bit more player movement as well, which generates buzz around your league. And that's why, well, it's not the only reason, but the NFL is such a monster, as we know. But the NBA makes news year round in the off season quite a bit as well, because you know that there's going to be more things to talk about. There's going to be more player movement. And I think part of that is because you don't have guys locked into super long contracts.
0: All right. Anyway, that is a change. And also there's some other stuff in there as well, which, you know, I don't think gets as much headlines as the maximum length deals, but the way that bonuses can be paid now, that changes, as is how much contracts can be front-loaded as well. So all of that, again, I think are all small ways to save teams from themselves, to sort of smooth things out a little bit, maybe make it a little more even, the playing field between the big market teams with all kinds of money and the smaller market teams. These are all small steps toward trying to even the playing field. It'll never be completely even, but that's also part of what the new CBA entails.
1: And when you're in that kind of stratosphere in what you're making in your salary, that's why I asked that question to Frankie. I think it is more important to the players, I would think. If it's, no, it's going to be a long-term regardless, right? But the difference between 6 and 8 years, I think it's more important if you want to get in under the wire, get my money up front in my contract. I want that lump sum every year and a minimal salary during the year, because the quicker the money goes into my hands, the quicker I can invest it the way I want to. And you can, there's more ways to mitigate your taxes as well.
0: Nope.
1: So I think there's tremendous value in that.
0: No better example off the top of my head than Leo Carlson's deal that he agreed to with Philly that was matched by Anaheim. That's going to pay him $40 million by July 1st of next year with the two signing bonuses. It's basically 19 point something million dollars in signing bonuses this year, like when he signed it, and also at the start of next year. He'll have $40 million basically within a calendar year.
1: Okay, is he going to spend close to $40 million on his life over that time period? Not even close. So he's going to take that money, and he's going to invest it properly, and it's going to be worth even more money.
0: Hopefully.
1: Like, right?
0: Unfortunately, there's far too many hockey players that have not invested it wisely. Many athletes, actually, in general.

0: I get the hangers-on coming in and say, hey, Leo, I had this real estate deal up in northern Sweden. We feel like it's going to be the new tourist hotbed of the world.
1: Yes.
0: You know, where the sun doesn't come up 6 months a year. I think people want to go there. How'd you like to put $40 million into a new resort? I'll take care of it for you. Just stroke me the check.
1: No, he responds, say, you know what? I'm here and I got another buddy who called me. There's this place in Florida called Alligator Alley. And there's a lot of land.
0: Yes.
1: Yes. So I think I'm going to invest there instead.
0: We're good. All right. So again, the report on Batherson is 8 × 10.5 to $11 million, which again, I think forever since we've been talking about this, that has been in and around the number 10 to 11 that Batherson would eventually, if he was going to sign with Ottawa, would be the number. So that looks like it's going to be the number. A week ago today, the Sens held their golf tournament. Drake Batherson said at the time, I'd like to get a deal done before camp. Camp starts tomorrow. So that follows that timeline. Here's what Steve Staio said a week ago.
2: He knows he wants to be here in Ottawa. We want him here. And typically those tend to work out. But until we get there, we're not there yet. And we'll continue to work on it.
0: Love it. Until we're there, we're not there. I hope if Steve Staio talks today or tomorrow, when and if they announce this contract extension. Okay, until we're there, we're not there, but now we're there. I want him to add that now we're there part to the there.
3: So go back to the
1: speech
3: quote.
1: Writer.
3: Yes, go back to the quote and then finalize it with,
0: yeah,
3: we're there.
0: And we're there, yeah. Until we're there, we're not there. Now we're there. I'd love it if he would do that.
3: And Batherson's here.
0: Yeah.
3: And then you bring him out.
0: Yes, there you go. That would be perfect. Well, one of the things we talked about yesterday and when thinking about this is the Sens, I don't want to say annually, but for the most part have announced big things at the start of training camp. You know, there's no better. Is the Tkachuk thing and overall seen as a negative for Ottawa? Just the way the whole story played out.
1: What, start to finish drafting him?
0: No.
1: What are you talking about?
3: Ottawa
0: him leaving Ottawa.
3: Bad?
0: Brady Tkachuk leaving Ottawa. If you think about this summer in totality, as we sit here ready to start the new season, do you think that scene in the market? I know people, you know, are hating on Brady Tkachuk now, but do you think as a whole people are like, nah, that was not a good summer for the Sens. They traded away their captain.
1: How could you spin it any other way? It's negative. You traded away your captain.
0: Yeah.
1: And one of your very best players and a face of the franchise.
0: And he wanted to leave.
1: Leave.
0: I think that's really the headline is the captain of your team wanted to leave. He didn't want to be here anymore. That's a negative on your franchise, unfortunately, but it's the truth. So how do you try to turn the narrative around in the other direction as you start a new season? You sign one of your biggest stars to a new contract in which you're showing a commitment to him and you're paying him for that. But he's showing a commitment to you as well. He's saying, I want to be in Ottawa and I want to be in Ottawa for what could be the rest of his career.
3: Well, the Sens had a few things this summer, right? It was Brady. It was how long the contract negotiations or how long it took Claude Giroux to agree to a new deal with Ottawa. There was, of course, rumors coming out about him getting offers elsewhere and looking around, or at least other teams looking at him.
0: That's a net positive.
3: He decided to stay. Daniel Alfredson leaving.
0: That's not good.
3: Going to the Leafs. Not him leaving, but him signing with the Leafs. It sounds like he was going to leave anyway. Leave the franchise.
0: Still a negative. That's your franchise icon has decided he needs to, I guess, to further his coaching career was his thinking. He needs to leave to get closer to what he wants to achieve. Net negative on the team.
1: Yeah, yeah. The two longest serving captains in franchise history left this summer. One was the active captain. So, yeah.
3: And now you start the new season, boom, with this great news about Drake Batherson committing to the team and the city.
0: All right, our TSN 1200 Tool and Equipment Store web poll question for you online at tsn1200.ca. Drake Batherson's reported, and again, it's not official yet, 8-year, $10.5 to $11 million contract would be four options. A big win for Batherson, a small win for Batherson, a win for the Sens, or a fair deal. Big win for Batherson, small win for Batherson, a win for the Sens, or a fair deal. Which would you choose of those four options, Steve Lloyd?
1: Fair deal. I think this is, you look at it through the Sens lens, and this is the price of doing business with a player like Drake Batherson. The numbers are there. The recent numbers are there with other players. Where the cap is going, it's going up about $10 million each and every year. This is a 33-goal scorer coming off a 70-point season. He's gotten better and better and better every step of the way throughout his career. So this, if you want to keep good players, you have to pay them accordingly, and the Senators did. And I don't think it's a gouge, because, like, from Drake Batherson, I don't think he's leaving a ton of money on the table. Now, if he pushed it and went to unrestricted free agency, I think he could get more elsewhere.
0: Mm-hmm.
1: Next summer, I think he could. But in the here and now, he gets the security. He gets his contract the way he wants it with 8 years, and we'll see what the structure is year over year. He might have that advantage if he so chooses. Once we see all the details, fair deal for both sides.
3: Are we taking a big win for Batherson, as in the Sens overpaid and they won huge?
0: Hey, yeah, that's the way some people are responding already on text this morning.
3: See, I'd be taking, it's a huge win for Batherson to get those 8 years, to have, and there's a little bit of luck involved here where his contract, right, it doesn't expire, but he's got 1 year left. He can sign that extension and still get those 8 years before that 8 year is gone. He's coming at a time where the salary cap is increasing, and he's now a $10, $11 million player, and it looks like he's going to get that. I think it's a huge win for Batherson. This is perfect timing for him to be coming a year away from his contract expiring, scoring big on term, and scoring big on value of it as well. I think it's a big win for Batherson.
0: Here I looked it up. Here are the unrestricted free agent forwards next summer, when Drake Batherson would have been or could be an unrestricted free agent. Jason Robertson, not coming to Ottawa. Pretty sure about that one.
3: No.
0: And probably signing for maybe close to two times with Drake Batherson.
3: Hang on, I thought his wife or girlfriend is from Kingston, and he'd love to be closer to home.
0: That's true.
3: Moving along.
0: Nikita Kucherov, not coming to Ottawa.
3: No.
0: Feel pretty secure in that. Alex DeBrincat, not coming to Ottawa.
1: Hey, listen, we've added more Chipotles. There was only one in his time here. Now there's more.
0: And after that comes the large cliff to Casey Mittelstadt, Barrett Hayton, Morgan Frost. I've just handpicked some names of some guys, forwards, who are going to be unrestricted free agents as of next summer. So, if you're kind of wondering why Drake Batherson had some leverage, that would be one of the ones right there. I know Drake Batherson would make more money as an unrestricted free agency, based on those names. Next summer, he would probably be, if he had another year, even the same as this year, if he said 33 goals and 71 points, write it down for the 26-27 season for Batherson, he gets the exact same numbers, he'd be $12 million, if not more, on the open market next summer.
1: He pushed 13.
3: Yeah. I see where you're going with this.
0: Yeah. So I don't see it as a big win for Batherson. I don't see it as a small win for Batherson. I think this is a win for the Sens. The Sens had, basically Batherson had all the leverage in this, because they do not have a ready-made replacement, nor, just based on the list that I just put out, are they going to be signing anybody else. So it's Batherson out, Jason Robertson in. That's just not going to happen. So this is, I think, a big win for the Sens. And I also think, to our point to start all this off, this is a team that needed a win after this offseason. This was not a good offseason for the Ottawa Senators, news-wise. Your captain wanted to leave and left. There's no way to spin that as a positive whatsoever. That started your summer. It's meandered throughout the entire, it's kind of been the one storyline that's overhung and will into the new season as well, right? Alfredson to a smaller extent, leaving. That's not, I don't think you spin that as a positive. Now, he wanted to leave to further himself, but again, he left the organization. Okay? Giroux did re-sign. I think that's positive. But Batherson, to start a new season, I think this is a big win for the Sens. Because if they weren't able to re-sign him, and he just finished out this year, you're going to face one of two things. He stays with the Sens, right? Are you going to trade him at the trade deadline? Probably not, if you're going to be a playoff team, right? Or think you're going to be a playoff team. And then he sails right to July 1st, and then he's on the open market for, as we just talked, $12 or $13 million per year, and not the 10.5 or whatever he looks like he's going to sign for. I think it's a huge win for the Sens, honestly. I mean, it's, don't get me wrong, Batherson is, makes off very well as well here. But I think the Senators had to have this one.
3: Yeah, so. I don't think Batherson's complaining about the contract he's about to sign and feeling as though he left money on the table. But, I mean, if he was willing to risk it and roll the dice and play out this year, there's no doubt he would have been paid more.
1: And I'm curious. Sorry, I'm curious to see once the details come out later today, the structure, like how much bonus money is front loaded into each and every year.
3: Is there any?
1: Like that's a win for Batherson if it is that way, because you can't do that to the extent starting tomorrow with the new CBA. And to JR's point, like with the lists that are available and who's like Canadian teams for the most part aren't always destinations. You know, they just aren't. And there's some small market U.S. teams that are like that as well. The next big ad for this organization, I think, is Steve Staios is going to be cashing in what's left of the Brady Tkachuk Hall. You know, that future first-round pick, that other second-round pick that's coming from Florida in that deal, and maybe some other things along the way. He said he's not done. When there's another big ad to this team, it's going to be through trade. Now, they're going to bring in other players. There's always some player movement, whatever, but like a noticeable, like, wow, okay, that's a very good player. Ottawa stepped off the curb, made that deal, and traded some great future assets to bring in that player to help us now. The next player of that ilk that comes to this team, it's going to be through trade. That's it. Like it was a big free agent, wasn't a free agent signing, but a re-sign. They had to trade for Allmark and then convince him to sign his extension as well. Like he signed it. Now goalies are different. I understand that. When you look around the league, but. You're going to have to cash in some of these future chips to bring in that next big guy.
0: All right. So three divergent thoughts on our web poll question. Here's the way the voting has gone so far.
3: Where are we? I'm guessing creamy middle here is leading the way.
0: Which answer do you consider to be the one Lloydy answered?
3: Fair deal. Yeah.
0: That one?
3: Yeah.
0: Fair deal?
3: Of course. Because Lloydy always goes creamy middle.
1: Yeah, I'm sure. Yeah.
0: Drake Batherson's reported 8 times $10.5 to $11 million contract would be. Leading vote getter at 57% is a fair deal. People love the creamy middle. Next on the list. And it's split fairly evenly. Big win for Batherson. That was your vote, Hammer.
3: Yes, sir.
0: 19%. Small win for Batherson. 14%. My vote, trailing the pack at 10% of the vote so far. At TSN1200.ca, our web poll, tool and equipment store web poll question of the day on the value of Drake Batherson's reported, just about agreed to, but nothing official from the Sens, contract with Ottawa.
1: Where would you slot Drake Batherson? Forget what everybody makes in importance on the Ottawa Senators right now. Your best, most important players.
0: Okay. Whenever we do these sorts of exercises, though,
1: yeah.
0: I need to, is this a question of, it's game 7 in the Stanley Cup final tomorrow? Is this, I'm starting out a new franchise? Which guy would I choose?
1: Okay.
0: Like these are.
1: We're talking players. I'm trying to win hockey games this season.
0: This season.
1: Okay.
0: Okay.
1: I'm trying to win games this season because the Ottawa Senators are more of a right now team. They are.
0: Yes,
1: they are.
0: Absolutely.
1: They're not this, say, maybe they're going to be better next year, make the playoffs. No, the expectations are higher now. This is a team expected to win, to be in the playoffs, and maybe even make a little bit of noise in the playoffs. That's the mission now.
3: We including goaltending there?
1: Whatever you want.
3: We're just talking skaters.
1: We can put a pin in it. We can go to break. We can get into it later if you want to give it some thought.
0: Let's give it some thought.
1: All right.
0: I've already got my I got my slotting in.
1: I think we're going to be similar in our slotting, but we'll get into it.
0: Let's see. All right. Anyway, okay. Anyway, vote on our tool and equipment store web poll question and weigh in on the we don't want to say it's agreed to because nothing official from the team, but it looks again very much looking like there is a done deal with Batherson or close to. We'll come back talk more about that. Jays lose. Not good. Last night against the Tigers, back at it tonight, still a game back of Cleveland. Ottawa Titans open up the second round baseball playoff series. Frontier League playoffs down in New York tonight. Game one of the best of five. Series returns to Ottawa Friday for game 3 and games 4 and 5 on the weekend if necessary. And the Chiefs and Patrick Mahomes win the Monday Nighter 31-10 over Denver. 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Right, to 7:39, let's get our latest check on traffic for you on this Tuesday morning. It's always busy on a Tuesday. Everybody's going into the office today, and yeah, that's the case out on the highways for sure as you head into the city. All right, eastbound on 417, actually busy after Eagleson. And then the stop-and-go traffic begins from Moody pretty much all the way through toward the downtown core eastbound. So heavy coming in from the west end all the way in on the 417. The 417 west also busy as you head into the city from essentially starts to slow down a little bit at Boundary Road with some stop-and-go traffic at Hunt Club. Continues steady over the split and all the way into the downtown as well. So, again, typical on the westbound lanes of the 417. The 174 is a solid line of traffic all the way through Orleans, starting at Place d'Orleans. All the way past Jeanne d'Arc. The 50, again, westbound through Gatineau, heavy all the way in as you come into the city and all the way down to the 5 and across McDonald Cartier Bridge. Hunt Club heading east, slowest stretch looks like it's toward Woodruff, and westbound, that's eastbound, and then westbound toward Riverside. And let me just check to see if we've got any new accidents to report at this hour. Does not appear to be. 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TSN 1200. Weather for today, sun and clouds, afternoon showers possible. Today's high will be 20. And right now in Ottawa, it's 8 at Sports Radio, TSN 1200.
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0: All right, we're back 7:46 here on a Tuesday morning with JR, Steve Lloyd, and Hammer. We had an early morning visit with Frankie Corrado, talked pretty much exclusively about the Drake Batherson contract situation. We'll replay that for you coming up after 8 o'clock. If you need no more indication that this deal is done between the Sens and Batherson, not announced yet, on their social media channels, the Sens put this out just a couple of minutes ago. This is Steve Staios working out.
27: 19.
0: Channeling his, maybe he's just taking over the Lapine commercial load from Drake Batherson, potentially.
3: You think he's auditioning?
0: Hey.
3: I need to make a need to cut a second check here.
0: Yeah, well, you got to make things, you know, in general manager, you're not, you're probably not making, $10.5 or $11 million per season.
1: Drake doesn't need any, he's no. Mowing Drake's lawn.
0: Exactly. Exactly.
3: Well done. I like it. I like that you can make fun of it. Send it out there. The world of social media we're in. I mean, we've seen it with the Red Blacks in opposition. We're seeing it with the Sens. We see it across the board.
0: Yeah.
3: They're having some fun. I can dig it.
0: Which is good. So again, if you needed any indication that it's a done deal, Steve Staios doesn't tend to do a whole lot of fun social media things. He's a pretty serious guy. So the fact that the social media team said, hey, you want it? That pretty much solidifies for me that it's a done deal with Batherson.
3: Outside of the market, they won't get the inside joke of 19, but they'll still see the fact that he's fixated on 19 because he's about to sign Batherson.
0: Yep.
3: So it works both ways.
0: Yep. Yeah, exactly.
1: They should have got Leanne to announce it.
0: Maybe they will.
3: That'd be great.
0: That would be very funny if it was Steve Staios and Drake Batherson pushing the floor polisher across the Sens logo at Canadian Tire Center.
3: I think we're going too far there.
0: You know what? Are we? Really?
3: Yeah, honestly.
0: Okay. All right. Anyway, so 10.5 to 11 million is the reported number for Drake Batherson, somewhere in there, a max 8 years. Here he is last week, Drake Batherson, talking about all of the big contracts he's seen this summer.
28: Everyone knew the cap was going up, and, you know, someone was going to take a big deal, whether, you know, Kaprizov's got a big one, and then obviously Carlson, and then everyone kind of trickled down after that. So a lot's changing, and, I think it's good for the players.
0: Has it been trickling down, or is it a river that is running very quickly and only gathering speed? I think anybody that's a free agent, there's some interesting Kucherov being one. I don't know if he's a candidate for an 8-year contract extension at his age from Tampa, although that would be a way for them to spread the money over a longer period of time.
1: I wouldn't rule it out.
0: But, next year, and again, 2 years from now is going to be, Quinn Hughes would be, I only mentioned forwards, by the way. Did not mention, Quinn Hughes obviously is a pending unrestricted free agent as of next summer, so his number has yet to be determined. But a couple of years from now, McDavid, Matthews, Brady Tkachuk, Zach Roinsky, just off the top of my head, we're talking about some of the very best and biggest names in the sport. What are their numbers going to be 2 years from, starting potentially next summer?
1: Next summer, what's it going to be? Like Matthew Schaefer and his extension next summer as well. We've only just begun because everybody knows the cap is moving and the players are finally going to get theirs after that flat cap for forever, it seemed, during the COVID years. And coming out of it.
0: Okay, so you asked the question, Lloydie, where would you put, let's leave the goalies out.
1: All right.
0: Okay, where would you put Drake Batherson in terms of importance to the Ottawa Senators? Our parameters is you're starting the season.
1: Can I add a little caveat to your thought? No, it's not a big deal, but I think this is where you're probably going anyway. Imagine everybody that you think on this list, in your own list you've compiled, it's eligible to sign a contract right now. What would it be for?
0: Who would get paid the most?
1: Exactly. Like, that's why I thought of it that way. It's like, you think, that's a lot of money for Drake Batherson. Okay. Then on the Ottawa Senators, if they were in the same spot, same age, blah, blah, blah, and they could sign right now.
0: With Ottawa. Okay. So Sanderson and Stützler are 1 and 2, whichever way you want to order them.
1: Clear. Yep.
0: Then we go. Where does Batherson slot in from 3 on down? Well, you posed the question.
1: Okay. I would put Shane Pinto ahead of him, right? Not just because of the position he plays and the fact he kills penalties as well. And his age that way. Dylan Cousins is an interesting one. I'd put Drake ahead of him still, but it's close. So I'd say Stützle, Pinto, Sanderson for sure. That's my end of my for sure list up front. And on, I'd put Thomas Chabot, just the importance of what he brings by anchoring now that second pair and his ability to move the puck and everything that he brings to the table. So those are the players.
0: So you have him at 5?
1: Yeah, I'd have him at 5, and you can quibble there a little bit, but those are my 5.
0: No quibbling.
1: Okay,
3: 5. I've got him at 4. I've got Pinto as well, and I've got him at 4 ahead of Chabot. I mean, you need to score some goals. This is your most natural goal scorer here. He's incredibly important to your team, to the power play. Same sort of argument that you can use with Shane Pinto in terms of ice time, but Shane Pinto, I think, would be on the ice in the final minute a lot more than Drake Batherson would be. So that's why Shane Pinto's ahead of Batherson, but he's my number 4. Absolute.
0: Yeah. Again, the parameters of your question is who would get paid the most if they're all free agents. Drake Batherson would get paid more than Shane Pinto. So I'll have him right now as number 4. I would agree with that. I would have, to your reasoning, I would have him behind Chabot. So I have Sanderson and Chabot, Stützle, and then Batherson. In terms of who would get the most money if they're all unrestricted free agents re-signing with Ottawa.
1: So, and then this is the same for...
0: And it's scoring, by the way. I'm basing of that on how hard it is to find guys who can score goals and get points.
1: Sorry, it's an interesting exercise, I think, in that because you can look through every team in the league where most teams are going to have very good players coming up for contract extensions now, and you're going to have a ton of guys that are going to be the highest paid players on their teams, and they're not even in the top 3, sometimes 4, in terms of the importance on that team. And it's not a slight against them. It's just the reality of where the salary cap is finally moving. And so take advantage of that. And if you're Ottawa, you've got Tim Stützle and Jake Sanderson locked up for the foreseeable future, making around 16 total. That's a window. You got to take advantage of that. You got to keep the good players when you have them, like Drake Batherson. And honestly, you got to step off the curb here and maybe cash in some assets to add somebody else in the relatively near future.
0: All right, on the Gabriel Pizza text line at 12-1200, Marco says, for the only guy that showed up in the playoffs, that's a fair deal. Sign him. It's from Marco.
3: Well, Dylan Cousins had the other, was it five goals for?
0: Yeah, Batherson had three and Cousins had two. Yeah, if you're just talking strictly about goals, but I would agree, probably. And again, it is at the end of the day, it is about production. I thought that Stützle, I mean, he showed up. He just couldn't finish. And that is, you know, they do have to complete the deal. He didn't do that, but man alive, he was all over the ice.
3: What more? You couldn't ask anything more from Stützle other than finish.
0: Which is, you need to ask him that. BSG writes, timing is everything. It's a win-win for both sides. Good on him. Stu writes, you think the new Batherson contract will include a no-move clause, or have the Sens learned their lesson on that? I'm guessing he's referring to what?
3: If there's reports of it being more money, then I would think that there isn't. But
1: there'll be trade protection of some sort.
3: Yes.
0: Will it be a no-move, or will it be a no-trade or a limited no-trade of 10 or 15 teams?
3: I think you'd love to keep it as a limited, where you put out a list.
0: Or will it be, and what we see a lot of is half and half, where there's a no-move for a bit, and then it turns into a no-trade after half of it, or something like that. Could be a combination of the two.
3: So a no-move for the first half, and then
0: I think there will be some,
3: after.
0: There will be for sure, in my opinion, some trade protection for Drake Batherson. Mm-hmm. Absolutely.
1: Wouldn't you love to be a fly in the wall for the negotiation of all the little things that go back and forth? Like, okay, the money's a big one. How much money am I making right away? But then it's like, on any side of a negotiation, you're always leaving a little bit of like, okay, I'm not going to mention that because, you know, maybe they think that's important to me and it's not. And I'm going to look for this instead. You know what? Oh, he says, hey, you got to get this car. It's got the sunroof. I don't care about the sunroof, but I'm not going to mention that right now. I'm more important. I'm more thinking about something else. Like, it's like, I want to get this 8 years. Okay. Maybe I don't. Oh, no, I want to get it under the wire because I can structure it with the bonus money. Okay. The full on trade protection, no move clause is 100% important. And maybe it's not. Like, that'd be fascinating to me, for big time negotiations to see what's truly important to each side and how they're trying to play each other and hold back what they truly want for these little details.
3: And they, I mean, you could tell on Friday when the photos were caught of Stajos and Batherson having their conversation in the tunnel watching the prospects practice that, this is almost done here. It's almost at the finish line. Just a couple of little tiny details to figure out. They got that done. Everybody's happy.
0: Pat in Montreal writes, people are quick to forget that Batherson was far and away the best player in the playoffs last year, arguably the second best forward on the roster. He basically had a blank check. That's from Pat. Hawkeye says, he signs this comfort deal. I guarantee he won't have more points than last year. I hope I'm wrong. I don't really...
3: Oh, is this the notion of I've signed my big contract, Now I'm going to let off the gas pedal?
0: Yeah.
3: That's not Drake Batherson.
0: I mean, you only need to look at who Drake Batherson trains with all summer. You couldn't handpick a better group of players, honestly, from that point of view of don't be fat and happy with your lot in life than hanging out all summer with Sidney Crosby, Nathan MacKinnon, and Brad Marchand. I mean, Crosby and MacKinnon, right? Are there two more motivated guys? They have championships. They have money. And they're out slugging it away at in hockey arenas and workout arenas, gyms all summer.
3: There's no days off.
0: Like Drake Batherson is by osmosis, you're going to take in, you're going to just take that and go, like, I have zero thought that Drake Batherson is going to skate around like a fat and happy hockey player all next year. Zero. Concern about that.
1: Well, again, Crosby and MacKinnon do crush Timbits all the time just sitting around Tim Hortons.
3: I haven't seen the media. How many one-timers from the bottom of the dot do you think MacKinnon was practicing in the offseason there?
1: That would eat at anybody, but you know Nathan MacKinnon. Like, it's going to be 30 years from now, he's going to wake up from the nightmare.
3: Blisters on his hands.
0: I guarantee you no Timbit ever actually went in his mouth.
3: Not a chance.
0: Ever. Ever, if everything
3: bucket,
0: that's written
3: throw
0: about
3: a
0: him.
3: Bucket.
0: No, I mean, do you guys have a concern about Batherson from that point of view?
1: No, I don't have a concern about most professional athletes these days from that point of view, to be honest with you. You know, it's, you're so competitive. And to you raise a good point of who he surrounds himself with. Not a concern. And you look at his history as well, coming up. Like, undrafted in the queue. undrafted in the NHL. I had to go through a couple of times here. This is a late bloomer. He's a late blooming guy that's one of the upper echelon forwards in the league. Like, of all the forwards in the NHL, he's well inside the top half. Like,
0: I'd say he's in the top 20%.
1: Exactly. Like, this is a really, really good player that was not a pedigree player coming up. He had to work for everything that he got and take advantage of his opportunities and get better and better. So I'm not concerned that Drake Batherson says, well, Del Boca Vista, go play some shuffleboard, get the early bird. No, that's not Drake.
0: All right, we shall see what transpires today. But again, that social media post by the Sens earlier this morning would basically confirm what has been reported, that it's a done deal with Batherson. We just wait for the exact details. How long? How much? And what's the structure and everything? So presumably we'll find out again. Midnight tonight is the deadline to get a deal registered to be for the 8 years. So we'll presume that it's going to get announced today, maybe this morning. Hopefully not 10:01. We can put some messaging out. Senators have tended to put out news right after our show ends. Mm-hmm. So
1: yeah.
0: The powers that be are listening. You do us a little favor here. Do us a little something, something.
3: 901.
0: 901 would be fine. 101, 201. Those would all be good. I mean, the guys on the drive, something to chat about.
3: We're not asking much for much here.
0: Not asking a lot. But just not 1001.
3: 19.
0: All right. 8 o'clock. We'll take a break. Get a top of the hour update. Before we leave though, let's give you a chance to be there for the 67s. Home opener. It's coming up on Sunday, September the 27th. It's a Sunday afternoon game, 3 o'clock face-off. It is the 67s and the Sarnia Sting in the home opener. Tickets for the game available through Ticketmaster or call us right now. 613-750-1200, star 1200. Free call on Bell. Be caller number. Well, it would be appropriate if we pick caller number 19, wouldn't it? Caller 19 wins a 4-pack of tickets to see the 67s and the Sarnia Sting on September the 27th. 67s, by the way, will open up the regular season this Sunday on the road down in Kingston and here on TSN 1200. All right, a break. A top of the hour update, and we're back with Frankie Corrado with his thoughts on the Batherson deal. That's next on TSN 1200.
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0: All right, we can tell you that TSN's Pierre LeBrun reporting now that the deal for Batherson is right in the middle of 10.5 to 11. $10.75 million for 8 years for Drake Batherson. All right, again, we'll chat more about that coming up. Let's get our latest check on traffic for you on this Tuesday morning. I'm getting ahead of myself. All right, here's the latest. It's heavy out there, and it is slow going on the eastbound 417 lane starting at Moody. Pretty much all the way across, right to the downtown core. Heavy volume this morning, eastbound. Westbound, slowing as you head into the city, as you head toward Hunt Club, and then from Hunt Club into past Walkley. Steady through there, opens up a bit, and then from the split into the downtown core, again, steady volume this morning. And then further into the west end of the city, after Moody, we've got a slowdown there as well. So we'll check to see if that's an unusual spot for the westbound 417 lanes heading to Kanata to be busy. So just watch for that. Westbound 174 out of Orleans, that's heavy volume, especially past Place d'Orleans, and it's stop and go to Jean d'Arc, and then it opens up a bit after that, although it's steady to Montreal Road. It's really heavy this morning in the westbound 50 coming into Gatineau and all the way down to the 148 junction, and then heavy again from the 5 junction across the McDonald Cartier Bridge. Hunt Club eastbound, the slowest stretch is toward Woodruff heading east, and then both directions, Prince of Wales, Riverside area of Hunt Club are heavy this morning. 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Offer ends September 22nd. TSN 1200 weather, sun and clouds with an afternoon shower possible today. 20 will be the high, and right now in Ottawa, it's 9. 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
3: From the CTV newsroom, I'm Connor Ray with the news on TSN 1200. The city's retail market is shifting as parts of downtown Ottawa are dealing with empty storefronts, while spaces in the suburbs are getting harder to find. Commercial real estate firm CBRE Group saying there is growing demand for large suburban retail spaces, while businesses inquiring about downtown locations are waiting to see whether return to office mandates will bring more people and spending back to the core. Centertown BIA Executive Director Sabrina LeMay speaking with CTV News.
6: Everybody's nervous. The economy has changed. Life has changed. So fast-tracking and jumping into something right away isn't necessarily a strategic approach.
3: The report adds that asking prices are rising in popular suburban areas while falling in the buyward market. Prime Minister Mark Carney's National Investment Summit drew a wide range of protesters to downtown Toronto last night. Indigenous leaders, union representatives, climate and housing advocates, and others rallied against the summit's agenda, marching towards the site of the opening gala. Hundreds of executives and global asset managers descending on Toronto for the two-day summit as Carney seeks to attract $1 trillion in new investment over the next 5 years. Protesters say their concerns include the privatization of natural resources, fast-tracked environmental assessments, and their impact on First Nations land. And Statistics Canada released its inflation data for August, and some economists are warning of tough times ahead. The annual rate of inflation for August was unchanged from July, sitting at 3%, though the cost of gasoline was up nearly 23% compared to the same time last year. For the first time since July of 2024, the cost of groceries rose slower than overall inflation at 2.8% last month. Prices do remain high. Carleton University business professor Ian Lee warning people to brace for even steeper grocery prices, while the cost of diesel is at an all-time high and the impacts of the Canada-U.S. trade war are not fully set in.
7: Hunker down, cut out discretionary spending as much as possible. Of course, you're not going to stop eating. We all know that. You're not going to stop heating your house. But, you know, if you're thinking of doing anything that's big ticket, maybe you should postpone just to see how things are going to go.
3: The Bank of Canada's next interest rate decision is scheduled for October 28th. Many economists expect rates to remain unchanged at 2.25%. That is the latest from the CTV newsroom. I'm Connor Ray with the news on TSN 1200.
8: Hello there, it's JR. Here's what you need to know this morning, and we'll start with hockey, and the Sens have a deal with Drake Batherson. 8 years and $10.75 million per season. It's the biggest contract in team history at a total of $86 million. Batherson was a year away from unrestricted free agency and coming off a season of 33 goals and 71 points, both career highs. Midnight tonight is the deadline for players to sign contracts with their current team of 8 years. The new CBA kicks in then, reducing that number to a maximum 7 years. Again, the deal with Batherson done. 8 years, $10.75 million. A costly loss for the Blue Jays, who blew a game they should have won, falling 6-5 to the Detroit Tigers. The Tigers scored the winning run in the ninth inning when Louis Varland dropped a throw at first base. Jays starter Jose Soriano took a no-hitter into the seventh inning, but promptly gave up 5 hits and 4 runs to give the Tigers a 4-2 lead. But Kaz Okamoto's 33rd home run of the season, a 3-run shot, gave the Jays the lead again in the bottom of the inning. The loss cost the Jays a chance to move into the third AL wildcard spot, as Cleveland also lost 7-3 to the White Sox, so the Jays remain a game behind. Idle Texas is a game and a half back. The Jays and Tigers go again. again tonight. Jays throwing a bullpen game. The Jays recall Davis Schneider from AAA Buffalo. Outfielder Jesus Sanchez was claimed on waivers by Arizona. The LA Dodgers beat Cincinnati 4-1 to clinch a National League playoff spot. The 14th straight year the Dodgers have made the playoffs, tying the Major League record set by the 1990s-era Atlanta Braves. Ottawa Titans begin their second-round Frontier League playoff series in Pomona, New York against the Boulders tonight. Both teams made the playoffs as wild cards, but won their first-round series. Ottawa finished two games better in the regular season. Game time tonight, 6:30. Game two is tomorrow night, and when Game 3 happens in the best of five, it's here in Ottawa on Friday. In the NFL Monday nighter, Patrick Mahomes' return to the Chiefs lineup was a winning one. Mahomes threw for two scores and ran for another on his surgically repaired knee in Kansas City's 31-10 rout of Denver. Free agent running back Kenneth Walker ran for 173 yards and two scores for KC. Seattle updated the status of quarterback Sam Darnold, injured in their season opener last week. It's now diagnosed as a unique soft tissue glute injury and not a hip issue. There's no timeline on his return, although it's not believed to be long-term. In Cleveland, Browns coach Todd Monken says he anticipates Deshaun Watson will remain his starter at quarterback for week two in Tampa. Watson threw a touchdown and an interception in a 34-10 season-opening loss in Jacksonville. The Red Blacks return to practice today as they get set to start up back-to-back games against the Calgary Stampeders. When coming up on Saturday, Hamilton, meanwhile, announced that quarterback Bo Levi Mitchell won't return this season. Mitchell was injured in the first month of the year, had to undergo ankle surgery, and it's a 9-month rehab. The University of Ottawa is a nationally ranked football team for the first time this year. The GGs are at number 10 on the top 10 list of U Sports after defeating Laurier 20-18 on the weekend to improve to 3-0. Ottawa's home to 1-2 Guelph on Saturday. Back to hockey. The Buffalo Sabres beat the deadline with an 8-year contract for forward Noah Osland. In his first full year in the NHL, the 2022 first-round draft pick had 27 points in 60 games. Columbus Blue Jackets are signing 39-year-old goalie Cam Talbot to a 1-year deal. Talbot played in Detroit last season, and in Columbus, he'll back up Jet Greaves after Elvis Merzlikins injured his shoulder during offseason training. And a report out of Denver says Joe Sakic is going to continue as GM of the Avalanche going forward. Sakic took over for Chris McFarland after he left for the GM's job in Nashville. Sakic served as GM of the Avs from 2014 to 2022 and winning the Stanley Cup before moving upstairs as the president of hockey operations. The Kawhi Leonard trade to the Raptors is finally official. Agreed to in June, the deal was put on pause while the NBA completed its investigation into whether the LA Clippers circumvented the league's salary cap in its last contract with Leonard. In return for Leonard, the Clippers get forward Brandon Ingram, guard Grady Dick, two unprotected first-round draft picks, one first-round pick swap, and two second-rounders. The Clippers were docked five of their own first-round draft picks after being found guilty in the Leonard case. And it's the final day of round-robin play at the World Wheelchair Basketball Championships here in Ottawa. 4-0 Canada will play 4-0 Great Britain this afternoon at Carleton University to decide which will finish atop Group A. The men's team was eliminated by Poland, losing yesterday 79-65. And now, you're up to date.
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5: Sanderson goes low to the corner. Batherson tries to hit it again. Scores! Batherson throws it up over the shoulder of Anderson. There's a chance in front. Backhander scores! Great! Batherson gets Ottawa on the board. Chuck gets it across the one-timer. Scores! Redirected by Batherson. Ottawa ties the game at one.
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8: All right, we are back. Welcome back. It's 8:17 here on a Tuesday morning with J.R., Steve Lloyd, and Hammer. Jeez, I wonder why the guys are playing Drake Batherson highlights, you may be wondering. Or if you're listening to the update, you would know. So, 8 years, $10.75 million, according to Pierre LeBrun, on a new contract for Drake Batherson with the Ottawa Senators. Biggest contract in team history, needless to say. Earlier this morning, we had a visit with Frankie Corrado, our TSN hockey insider. Rather timely, I would say. At that point, the number we had was somewhere between 10.5 and 11 million. So when you hear the numbers bandied about, we now know it's 10.75. But when we did this interview earlier this morning, it was in that range. So here he is, Frankie Corrado, presented by the Myers Automotive Group. How are you, Frankie?
9: I'm good, boys. You know what? I remember it's not that long ago. It'd be like the first day of camp or the day before camp, and we'd be talking about, like, generic stuff. What do you do in training camp when the fitness testing is like this? And it's like, hey, now we got stuff to talk about.
8: Absolutely. So there was not that long ago where Frankie Corrado was sitting in the Belleville Senators dressing room looking across at Drake Batherson, was there not? Did you see an $88 million player sitting across from you at one point?
9: I don't know about $88 million, but I'll tell you what, I knew that kid was going to be a real big time player. And you know what's funny? Like, the year before I actually played with him, I was coming back off ACL surgery. I make my season debut with the Marlies. We play against the Belleville Sens, and I think Batherson touched us up for about 7 or 8

0: also shows that he's like committed to trying to win in Ottawa, which is really important. Like, I think a lot of players, you know, we see it where, I don't know, whether it's Dylan Larkin in Detroit or Connor Hellebuck in Winnipeg, they've kind of put their hand up and said, I want to go somewhere I can win, you know, and Drake Batherson's going to be a big part of why the Ottawa Senators try and stay competitive and be competitive. And he's going to have to be a big part of how they do that. So, it's a really nice recognition. There's responsibility that comes with it. But at the end of the day, like, you know, you're getting a skilled player who makes your team, you know, quite a bit better. You're going to get him for 8 more years. That's a really big deal.
1: I think some fans are waking up to this news and hearing about the dollar amount specifically and going, man, that seems like too much money for a guy who had 33 goals and 71 points. Is this also just a recognition in a world in which the cap is going up $10 million per season for the foreseeable future, that's what a 33-goal, 70-point guy gets now it's not the open market, but he had the leverage of the open market a year from now.
0: That's exactly it. And we always have to say, like, you know, this new world that we're living in, it's going to be about percentage of the cap, right? So when the cap's, you know, $120 million, that $10.6 million is going to be what, like over 8%? Like, it's going to be less than 10% of the cap. That's really good value. Like, keep in mind, you know, under the flat cap, you know, teams were paying third line centers, you know, $5 or $6 million a year. Well, that was like, that was 6% of the cap at one point, 5 or 6% of the cap. So you're going to pay Drake Batherson 10.6. That's going to be over 8%. It's a fair market value. Maybe you're giving him a little bit more because he means a lot to your team, and you know, he's going to commit to you for 8 years. But we do have to kind of recalibrate how we look at these things, and that is going to be, you know, he's a skilled player who puts up big points and is going to play in your top six. You have to pay a premium for those kinds of players, like, full stop. If you don't want to pay the premium, chances are you're not going to be a very good team, and you're not going to have skilled players. So that's part of it. There will be, you know, there will be some other contracts that get signed that we'll look at and have some sticker shock. But when you kind of do the math on the percentage of the cap, you're going to realize that, oh, this is, you know, this is what $7 or $8 million was not that long ago. And it makes you feel better about the deal.
2: Yeah, I did the math on that, Frankie. So if it's 10.5 on the nose, the cap when year one, when the deal would kick in, is 9.25% and 9.69% if it's 11. And you look right at Alex Tuch's contract, you know, he's making 10.10. Of Washington's cap this upcoming season. Adrian Kempe, his extension, 10.22. And those are the most recent comps, I think, to be fair, to Drake Batherson's. So for me, this contract kind of falls in line. And the other thing, there's 27 players now in the league that make more than 10% for this upcoming season of their team's cap. And that number is only going to go up, right? As there's more guys to still to sign here in the coming, well, this offseason and next.
0: That's exactly it. You know, you want to make sure that it's fair market value, and these guys are, you know, like, still understanding that the team needs to have some money on the table to sign guys and make sure that they're a really competitive team. And I mean, look at the Sens roster up and down the lineup. I know you lose Brady Tkachuk, but at the end of the day, like, that's still a really competitive team. There's guys that are going to bring, you know, different elements to the table, and Drake Batherson certainly has his element he's got to bring to the table when it comes to the, you know, the playmaking ability and the goal scoring. And honestly, like, what it comes down to, as much as that as anything else, is consistency, right? Like, bringing it as much as you possibly can. I know it's going to be an 84-game season, so there's going to be some nights where, hey, maybe the whole team doesn't have it or certain players don't have it, and that's, you know, that's realistic and that's going to happen. But like, bring that energy, bring that drive, and bring that, you know, consistent production. And I think a lot of people will be happy, and they're not going to be looking at, man, 10.6. No, they'll be looking at, hey, this guy's pushing up on 30 goals and maybe pushing up higher than that. And, you know, maybe making a charge for, you know, more than 65, 70 points as time goes on.
1: He just turned 28, so again, coming off his best year statistically at 33 goals and 71 points. Do you think he's capable of a lot more, or if he got that in and around that, is that a more than kind of suitable numbers for him?
0: I think those are good numbers for him. I don't want to, like, sit here and say that he has to be a point per game, 80-point guy, 90-point guy, because I just don't know if it's doable.

0: Like, I think there's certainly a, he's got a high skill level for sure. You know, I think some of it is also the environment and, you know, the way your team plays and who you play with, that lends itself to something like that. But if he's, you know, if he's a 30 goal guy and a 70 point guy, I think you're getting your money's worth and you're getting fair value out of Drake Batherson. You know, I think the other thing that comes to mind is the way he plays. When he has a little bit of jam to his game and there's just that little bit extra away from the puck, I think there's another gear there that doesn't necessarily get quantified by 30 goals or 70 points, but you notice it, when he's playing. So I would be, if I'm a Sens fan, I'm happy with that. Of course, I'm willing to take more and happy to take more. But at the end of the day, if all these things just add up to more wins, and especially come playoff time, add up to more wins, then, you know, I'm not going to complain about, you know, 5 to 10 points here or there.
1: And when it's a player of this value, every little detail is negotiated and thought about. And I'm a check mark in Drake Batherson's column. The only time he's ever missed games is when Aaron Dell gooned him in his sophomore season. His first full year in the NHL was the COVID year, 56 games. He played in every game and then 46 in the Dell season. Then it's the last 4 years, Frankie, 82, 82, 82, 79. He's available. Yeah, he's available.
0: He's come a long way from being the kid that used to watch me do my 45-minute warm-up routine for practices and games and walk by and go, what the hell is this guy doing? So whatever, I think back when he was 20, he would play a little bit of soccer and just, you know, do some high knees and get out there. I think now he's a little more polished considering he hangs out with the game's elite talent and most dialed-in talent. But, you know, there's definitely an element of durability that, you know, I hate to say it, when it comes to that stuff, you either have it or you don't, right? Like, I did it, and I've seen guys do it. They prepare as much as they possibly can. You think you check off every box for, like, you know, warm-up and activation and all these things, and sometimes you could still just end up hurt and missing games. And some guys just, I don't know, they're just, they find ways to make sure they're healthy and available. And, you know, he's been fortunate enough that that's been the case for him outside of one significant injury.
2: He is a super skilled guy. In fact, I would say at some points, I think he tends to overpass because his hands are so good. Is there any, especially with Tkachuk now, and I think goals are going to be at a premium for Ottawa. I think they really need to find guys who can, first of all, and want to score goals. Can that messaging be put through from the coaching staff to Batherson? We want you to shoot the puck more because you're capable of scoring more goals.
0: It can be. Like the one instance I can think of in the last couple of years where that was, you know, really front and center was Quinn Hughes in Vancouver, where, you know, they really, the year he really kind of started to make his big charge, I want to say it was, you know, 2-3 years ago, but like they made a point to tell him, like, Tocchet and company, you have to shoot the puck more. Like, you just have to. And I think a lot of his summer was based around his shot and which spots to get to use it, and how to let things develop in front of you in order to use it properly. A little different for a defenseman to a forward, but he shot the puck and he scored a lot more that following season. So I think that's one of those things where if a coach is coming to you saying to do it, that's one thing. But they got to come to you and say, this is where on the ice we need you to get to do it. This is where you have the puck oftentimes, and this is a trend where you like to pass it. Let's see you take a few shots from here now. There has to be that, you know, that level of detail and in-depth communication in order to, you know, to actually see the results rather than just saying, we want you to be a shoot first player. Like, that's just a narrative. You gotta, like, if you want that to happen for a player, you have to bring, like, the tangible evidence that that is possible. And I absolutely believe, like, if his instinct is going to be to pass for sure, but let's not kid ourselves. Like, it's a guy who scores 30 goals. He is capable of being at times when he needs to be a shooter. They'll just have to figure out, like, what's the balance there that they need to strike.
1: So it's not official yet. Batherson appears to have signed an 8-year deal. Probably get that information later today. But there's a lot of other guys. Deadline's coming up at midnight tonight before the new CBA officially 100% kicks in. If it's you, Frankie, and you're in this position, what's more important to you, the term of it, of getting in under the wire, or the way the contract works where you can front load now? But you won't be able to do that tomorrow. You know, if you sign a contract, what would be more important to you? Like how you're paid or how long the contract is?
0: You know what? It's a good question. To be honest with you, I think the difference between 7 and 8 is like the years itself is not that much of a difference. It's more how you can pack the money into it, right? Like, so if you're getting an 8-year deal, obviously the value of the deal is more on the whole. And then how you can structure it, you know, you can have some advantages like, you know, tax wise. So I think it's not necessarily like if I'm looking at it, I'm not necessarily worried about the 7 or 8. I'm looking at the structure of it. And, you know, but luckily for you, lady, I was never really in this position. So these are not problems that I ever really had to have.
2: Hang on. I thought the summer negotiation with TSN was a back and forth long-term deal on Frankie Corrado. Right?
0: Yeah. It didn't quite get to 8 years though. Hey?
2: yeah. There you go. From the Sens perspective, just on the, again, specifically on the Batherson, were they really kind of, I don't want to say backed into a corner, but you know, there is not anybody in Belleville right now that is a ready-made, you know, ready to score in the NHL. And you know, we saw, I don't know if you saw anything of Jackson Coover, their first round draft pick on the weekend, but again, that's down the road if he ever becomes anything like that. Did that in some way, like the leverage that the Batherson camp had on that going, well, you don't really have an alternative. Did the Sens, were they in a little bit at a deficit in terms of the leverage piece of in all of this?
0: It's not just the Sens, though, that don't have the alternative. It's a lot of teams that don't have the alternative. Like, how many teams, if you go around the league, could say, well, we don't, you know, their equivalent of Drake Batherson. Well, we'll play hardball because we'll be fine because we'll call up this guy or we'll make other arrangements. Like, teams now have started to realize that the players that are skilled, that are going to get 60, 70 points and maybe get more and play in a top six role, they're at such a premium because you either have them or you don't. And like the thing about, you know, this expansion and teams coming into the league, there's a lot of guys that are just guys. Like you could fill out a roster for sure, but it's becoming more and more difficult to have like the guys that are the separators, the guys that are the difference makers. And for the Senators, like that's what Drake Batherson is. So when his market value dictates that this is what he is, you know, 8 years, $10.6 million and maybe, and then some, you kind of just have to pay it. And I think the player is going to realize, listen, I'm getting paid a lot of money. I don't need to hold this team hostage, but they got to come, you know, they got to come correct to the negotiation. And, you know, that's basically what's going to happen here. There's just, you know, there's not a lot of teams that can make contingency plans that are going to be, you know, equal to or better than the actual, you know, solution that's playing on your roster. It's an interesting world we're living in now that players have a lot more leverage than they ever did, especially, you know, coming off these contracts.
1: So it appears we will get that officially on Batherson later today. Do you expect a busy day league-wide? Last day of this current CBA, camps open tomorrow. What's going on with Cutter Gauthier and Adam Fantilli? And what's going on with Nikita Kucherov? Like, does he want to get in under the wire on an extension as well? And the list goes on and on. Like, here in Ottawa, Klevin and Zub could be eligible for exempt. Like, how busy will today be in the NHL league-wide?
0: There should be a little bit. There should be a little bit. Like, the Fantilli one is interesting because, like, how could they possibly be far apart in their negotiation? Like, if you're Columbus, you want Adam Fantilli. You know, okay, maybe he doesn't want to give you term and you want term, but the dollar amount is the dollar amount. Like, I don't know how you could be far off on that. So that's an interesting one. The Cutter Gauthier one, we now saw that Chris Kreider has left Anaheim, terminated the deal. He's gone to Montreal. Hey, did we talk about that last week? Didn't I say Montreal would be a good spot?
2: Yeah, you're all over it.
1: There we go. We'll give you credit.
0: That was interesting. So now, you know, they'll have a little bit of cap space to get the Cutter Gauthier thing done, which they have to do because their roster's basically been decimated from last year to this year. It looks entirely different, and all that is because Leo Carlson, you know, makes $18 million a year now. So I would imagine, you know, Cutter Gauthier's deal should happen soon. As far as other extensions, yeah, I know it's going to be interesting. I don't know how much, if you weren't down the path of doing something like this, I don't know if you could just get it done under the wire. Like, there would have to have been, you know, 70% or 80% agreed on at this point in order to sneak this thing in and get it done. So we'll see who's there. But as far as the RFA goes, or the RFAs go, like, Fantilli should be a no-brainer. Gauthier seems like they've made the room. You know, Simon Edvinson, he should be making a lot more money now because of Steve Bouillon making 9.38. Edvinson's already more of an established defenseman. And then I guess the Arbor Jack guy one doesn't, you know, the 8 years is not really going to come into play on that one, but that's one that should be done soon, it sounds like, as well.
2: All right, quick thought, because you do a lot of Habs games, just a quick thought on the Chris Kreider deal in Montreal.
0: I think we've seen now the team develop and Marty St. Louis develop to the point where they're going to be a destination that a lot of people pick to win Stanley Cups. Like, they're kind of building this well-oiled machine, and Chris Kreider recognizes that. And it's a breath of fresh air, to be honest with you, to see an American guy look at a Canadian team that really hasn't signed any big free agents and say, I want to go there because I want to win. Like, that's, you know, that's where they've come to now. And he's going to give it a shot. And he's, you know what, he's a player that they need. Like, he's a big body power forward who's going to play in their top six, like, good veteran presence and leadership. It checks a lot of boxes for them, but he doesn't end up there unless they're a team that he and other people believe are ready to start winning and challenging for Stanley Cups.
2: All right, good stuff. It all begins for real, well, tomorrow for training camps, and for you next week will be a full-on 2 days a week with our TSN 8 a.m. insiders. Look forward to all of that, but appreciate you popping on today. Enjoy your last kind of week of some semblance of relaxation, because we're ready to kick it in big time.
0: And you know what all three of us and Hammer and Drake Batherson all have in common today?
2: What's that?
0: No fitness test.
2: Thank God. All right. Chat next week.
0: See you, boys.
2: Yeah, thank God indeed. All right, 8:37. It's official now, by the way, from the Sens on the Drake Batherson. 8 years, $10.75 million. We'll get into all the nuts and bolts of the detail. We have some of the details, bonus money, no move clauses, etc. We'll get into all of it. Drake will speak also later today as well. Okay, let's check traffic for you. The eastbound 417 is heavy from Moody, pretty much all the way across toward the downtown, toward about Bronson. All pretty typical. Heavy volume this morning. Volume related. Westbound lanes start to busy up a little bit at Walkley, and it's heavy from Innes into the split and across to the downtown core. Westbound 174 out of Orleans. Heavy from about Place d'Orleans all the way through Jeanne d'Arc, and then flows again between Montreal Road and Blair. The 50 westbound slowly improving through Gatineau. It's still heavy as you head into the city, down to the 148 junction, and then again from the 5 junction over the McDonald-Cartier Bridge. Hunt Club eastbound, busy stretch toward Green Bank and especially toward Woodruff. Both directions in the area, Prince of Wales and Riverside, are heavy. Patches of Riverside, both north and south, or I guess east and west. They've got lots of volume this morning as well. Bank and Hunt Club, that intersection is busy. I can also tell you, just want to tell you that we got a text about the roundabout, an accident in the roundabout. Just find it, sure, at in Orleans, Jeanne d'Arc at Saint-Joseph. So that's not good. Happened just a little while ago. Accident in the roundabout, Jeanne d'Arc at Saint-Joseph, and told by Crash, appropriate name for him to text us. That's his actual handle. That happens a few minutes ago. So affecting traffic in all directions. That'd be the appropriate guy to let us know about an accident, a guy named Crash. 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TSN 1200 weather. We've got, we had some sunshine. A bit mix of sun and clouds for this morning. And then as the day goes on, we could see a shower or two this afternoon. Today's high will be 20 degrees. 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

0: We're back. It's 8:45 here on a Tuesday morning with J.R., Steve Lloyd, and Hammer. The breaking news this morning, it's official now from the Sens. They've signed Drake Batherson to an 8-year contract extension. Got 1 year left on his current deal. So up to 9 more years of Drake Batherson here in Ottawa. The final AAV comes in at $10.75 million per season. And here's a little more detail. So there's $30 million in bonus money as part of this overall $86 million deal. That's the first time the Sens have had significant bonus money in any of their contracts that they've signed. And there's also a no-move clause for the first 4 years and then some trade protection for the final 4 years. So Drake Batherson has some certainty in that part of it as well. So the $30 million, we figured that bonus money, because that's the way all contracts are moving toward, would be part of this deal. So 30 of the 86 will be in bonus money. Anything that in those numbers, the 10.75, $30 million in bonus, no moves?
1: I thought...
0: Anything red flaggish?
1: No red flaggish, but there's one thing I thought maybe the bonus money would be even more than just, air quotes, $30 million of the 86, because, you know, you can still have bonus money in the new CBA, but you can't do it to the extent that we've seen.
0: So that leaves, $56 million in terms of, if, you know,
1: salary.
0: 86 minus 30 is 56. You just do the straight division, 8-year deal, that's $7 million in actual salary if they even it out over all the years, but not exactly sure how that all works. We don't have the fine details yet.
1: $30 million retainer?
0: Yeah.
1: And then here's your salary?
0: Yeah. Wouldn't that be so nice? Here's a big pile of money just to get you started.
1: Yes.
0: And then we'll go from there.
1: Just to get your foot in the door.
0: Mm-hmm.
1: Here you go.
0: Yeah. So we should probably, rework our tool and equipment store web poll question, or do you think it stands? Because right now it reads Drake Batherson's reported 8 times 10.5 to 11. I think people are 10.5 to 11 and it's 10.75. That's all the same money for people. The average fan, they're looking at that same thing.
2: No big difference.
1: And if people want to go online and they didn't listen to our conversation this morning and quibble about it, that's on them. Yeah. I think it's fair to, you can leave that up.
0: Okay. So here's the way it's broken down so far. Drake Batherson's new contract is a big win for Batherson. That's option one. Option two, small win for Batherson. Option three, it's a win for the Sens. Option four, it's a fair deal. Lloydie, you voted fair deal. Fair deal has been leading the voting all the way, continues at 61%. Secondly, big win for Batherson. That was your vote, Hammer. That's still second, 17%. I got my vote up to third place, at least, from dead last. Win for the Sens has moved up to 13%. And small win for Batherson, you got a little something extra, that's at 10%. So keep your votes coming. TSN1200.ca, it's our tool and equipment store web poll question of the day. All right, some texts on the Gabriel Pizza text line. Greg in Ottawa South, the temperature in Ottawa is expected to get to 19 today. Is that coincidence?
1: Well, let me look this up. Let's see what the high is. I got 20. Maybe it'll be 19, though. It should be 19.
0: only you would.
1: I just want an Environment Canada.
0: Would ruin Greg's fun.
1: Sorry, Greg.
0: Blackburn Ben. Great news hearing about the Batherson extension. I'm greedy and want more. When will Zub get extended? That's from Blackburn Ben. Well, today's a big day, because today is the last day you can get to get 8 years as a maximum length when you re-sign with your own team. I don't think that the Sens, for sure, Artem Zub would love 8 years, don't get me wrong, but I think even he would be of the understanding that 8 years is probably not in the cards for him in Ottawa, given his age and some injury history and everything else. So he's less a priority in terms of getting it done today. So when will Zub get extended? I don't know. Think he gets extended by the start of the season? Is this something? He's a UFA next summer. So
1: yeah.
0: Let's remind everybody about that.
1: It's a possibility. I think Artem Zub's very comfortable being in Ottawa and this experience. This is the only thing he's ever known in North America ever since he came over from the KHL. So, I think if he were to leave, it wouldn't be because I just don't like Ottawa. I don't get that impression. It's just a matter, careers are finite, right? You want to make as much money as you possibly can while you can. So, you know, if you want to push it, then there could be a world where he's not here. But we talked about this last week. Batherson was the lead item. Now it's done. Who replaces Artem Zub in the relatively near future if he's not here? Like, if Artem Zub is not here beyond this season, who in the organization is like that? Nobody. They do not have a defenseman that's a hammer type, penalty killer, tough in front of his own net, plays well with your elite guy, right shot guy. Carter Yakimchuk is a right shot guy, highly skilled, different type of player. Jordan Spence, right shot guy, different type of player. Then you get into Mattanpalo, depth guy. Hoyt Stanley, I like him as a prospect, not ready. Where do you go if it's not Artem Zub?
0: Do they have to get somebody who's exactly like Artem Zub if it's not Artem Zub? Like, can the Senators exist going forward with a different, those other guys that you just talked about?
1: I don't know, but every blue line for me, that's, you need what he brings. You need a guy that, and his points are not bad as well. Like, he ended up with 30-something last year? 30 on the nose. It's not like he's devoid of puck skills.
0: Mm-hmm.
1: He's got good skills that way, but he's just defensively in the way he plays and how he's naturally mean in front of his net and all that. You need guys like that. Not just depth guys that don't play much. He's an important player on this team. So if it's not him, yeah, I think you would need to replace that in some way.
0: He'll turn 31, by the way, on opening night. So by the time a new contract were to be signed with Ottawa, he'd be in his 32nd year.
1: Yep. I'm not saying 8-year deal, but
0: But I'm also thinking that, like, with all due respect to Zub, who I think has been good for Ottawa, I think we've also discussed over his time that he's been elevated because they haven't had an alternative. It's not like Artem Zub is a classic first pairing defenseman in my books.
1: No.
0: I think he's probably at best a top four and maybe even a five on a team that's kind of loaded in the back end. But because of the pecking order in Ottawa and he shoots right and all that, he's been elevated and he plays well with Sanderson. I'm sounding like I'm denigrating him and I'm not. I'm just, if I look at kind of what Drake Batherson, like if I'm looking at it from a leverage perspective, and that brings into what the team has in the pipeline, and also what you can replace in terms of from a UFA or even a trade for, the Drake Bathersons of the world are way harder to replace than Artem Zub. So I think the Sens have some leverage here in that if they decide that the Zub camp is asking for too much term and too much dollars, you can find a player of his skill set that you've described probably in the open market. Whether it's as a lower tier free agent that maybe is just coming up, like guys who are good defensemen, I think are, to be honest with you, easier to find than a guy who's scoring 30 goals and 70 points.
1: Well, yes, that goes without saying, but it's easier to find, but you come back to this situation about attracting players to this market as well. I think Artem Zub is a player that does like it here, enjoys being an Ottawa Senator, is a very good player, and he's the partner for your best player on your blue line. And it's not like there's a cliff here. The one strike against Artem Zub for me, unfortunately, he just always seems to get nicked up.
0: Mm-hmm.
1: He's not as available as a Drake Batherson has been throughout the course of most of his career as well. But your point's well taken in that it is easier to find defensemen that can't score but defend well. That's true. Absolutely. But I just look at their overall depth chart. Now it would come to a point where there's going to be a breaking point. It's like, whoa, whoa, whoa, we're not doing that. We're not doing that term. We're not doing that money combination thereof. Of course there is.
2: So what would be fair for Zub?
1: I would say on the AAV.
0: He's going to be 32 when this contract starts.
2: That's right. In this market.
0: If he re-signs here.
1: 4 years in the sixth range per? Would you do that?
2: Like he has now, he played most of last year's regular season, but got hurt the very most important time, which was the playoffs. You were without him. And then the three previous seasons, like he missed 20 plus games each season.
0: And it's still dinged up, by the way, to start camp.
2: That's right. So I would be a little bit afraid of that, to be honest. Could I spend, is there somebody that I could attract with that $6 million that might fit the bill? I think we'd all agree playing with Jake Sanderson, probably pretty easy, right?
0: Like, do they have
2: his partner?
0: Here's the thing with Jake Sanderson. He's a great two-way defenseman. Like, he's not that Quinn Hughes isn't for, but like Quinn Hughes is offense. He's unbelievable with the puck on a stick. He needs to have, in my opinion, a real good, solid defensive defenseman with him. Jake Sanderson, I don't think you have to have a strictly defensive defenseman play with him because the guy's all offense. He can play it both ways. So I think there's a world in which the guy who plays with Jake Sanderson can be a puck moving, somewhat offensive guy as well. Like, or is maybe, I don't want to say all offense, but can Jake Sanderson play with Carter Yakimchuk?
1: Well, when you, yeah, exactly.
0: Like, if Carter Yakimchuk is basically an offensive defenseman.
1: Jake Sanderson is this team's best player. He's their best offensive defenseman. He's their best defensive defenseman. That's what you're saying. That's what he is. He is that good. And TSN's come out with their top players in the league. He climbed again this year. We can get into that in a little bit here as well. But when you watch Sanderson play with Zub, check out, to illustrate your point, how often it looks like, if you didn't know, you're just watching, how much Sanderson's covering defensively for Zub as well. Like, he is that good. I think we all understand that. I went and looked at AFP analytics, and they did these numbers earlier in the summer. All these projections are pre Leo Carlson and pre, you know, wow, look at all these deals coming out. They've got him at 4 years at a shade over $5 million per year. I'd do that all day long on a 4 year deal for a guy like Artem Zub. If it's $5 million a year for 4 year extension, I'd be all over that if I'm Ottawa.
0: I wouldn't go more than 4 years, though.
1: No, four is a good number. Four years is a good number.
0: Four, exactly. You're taking him to his age 36 years.
1: He's a hard miles kind of player.
0: Yeah.
1: Right? So I'm not doing super long term. That's what I'm doing.
0: So my overall point in all of this is the Sens didn't have a whole lot of leverage in the Batherson thing. I think they have more leverage in the Zub thing. So
1: yes,
0: I think they can... There can be a back and forth on that in which the Ottawa Senators can have a walkaway number on Artem Zub. I don't know that they had one on Drake Batherson. They had one, but it wasn't
2: going to get there.
0: Way high.
2: Yeah.
0: Right? They needed to re-sign Drake Batherson for all the reasons we talked about earlier this morning. They can get away with not re-signing Artem Zub.
2: If Zub at 32 is looking for $8 million, yeah, I don't think so. I'm not allotting that amount of money to Artem Zub at that age.
1: What about Tyler Cleven?
2: Tyler Cleven, big time. I haven't been shy about this. I'm huge on Tyler Cleven. I like him on as a player. He's only getting better. I'd love to see him initiate a little bit more. JR, you and I have talked about that. But as a player, absolutely. I see him stepping up and being a top four guy. No question.
0: Playing the opposite side? Or is this a world in which Thomas Chabot's no longer an Ottawa Senator down the road?
2: That could be a possibility. I like how he's grown and how he's progressed. I could see the one thing is that Tyler Cleven probably needs a playmaker beside him to help him out in terms of clearing the zone, the defensive zone, but when he wants to be, he's a big physical beast. I'd love to see a little bit more of that. He's mentioned it. You can't do it, 82 games a year. I'd like to see a little bit more of that.
0: Never a bad thing to have an abundance of defensemen, ever. Guys get hurt all the time.
1: Well, Ottawa found that out.
0: Kind of like, hells yeah. Oh, yeah, I'd like Cleven to play top four. Well, you already got Sanderson and Chabot playing on the left. It doesn't matter, man.
2: They'll play some top four because there will be injuries this year.
0: Pay Cleven second pairing money to be your third pairing guy because he would be a real good third pairing who could move up in case of injury, right? Like a longer term contract that pays him $5 million per season. I think that's appropriate. If he was willing to sign a longer term deal, he's never going to be a big points guy, but he brings something that you don't have in your back end right now. He can skate. He can move the puck decently. I mean, we saw him at his best in the playoff series against the Leafs, right? That's probably when he was at his best. And it was kind of up and down last year. There were times, though, when he played, I think, specifically with Spence.
1: Stretch, he and Spence helped save the season, well they played.
0: They were really good.
2: Well, they were pretty much the top pairing.
0: Right.
2: Right, except for Sanderson being there. Everybody was being interchanged.
0: So, you know, if you look at Ottawa's defense right now, if you say, okay, let's make that a pair, right? And then if Carter, and we'll presume in this scenario that Artem Zub is healthy enough to play, it's Zub and Sanderson, or maybe it's Zub and Chabot, and it's Yakimchuk and Sanderson, potentially. Something like that. And you're mixing and matching, and Yakimchuk will certainly have some growing pains, especially if and when he becomes a regular on the defense. There's gonna be some times when it's like, not sure about this guy in his own end. You're gonna have to deal with some warts in his own end. But he also has a skill set with the puck on his stick that we saw in the few amount of times we saw him here in Ottawa. So anyway, just my overall point here, and being, I don't have any concern about if Cleven is number three on your pecking order on the left side of still paying him significant dollars. Like we're getting to a time now when third pairing defensemen are going to get $5 and $6 million per year. Again, with the cap, right? High tide floats all boats, or whatever the saying is, right? Everybody's salaries are going to go up, including third pairing defensemen.
1: Like if you could get Tyler Cleven on a 4-year extension, that would buy up some of the UFA years. And back to that site. They have it at 5.4-ish if it's a 4-year deal. But I think every number on this website, and people don't know what I'm talking about, it's AFP Analytics. They do a really good job of projecting out contracts for every player in the league that way. But they did all these projections at the start of this offseason. And the world has changed in the last 2 months. So I think most of these projections for every player is low.
0: So here are the fine details on Drake Batherson's contract, courtesy of Puckpedia, and also Elliot Friedman and Pierre LeBrun. So first year salary is $6 million and a $6 million signing bonus. So Drake Batherson's going to sign his contract today. We'll probably see some video of that in Steve Staios's office, and then he's going to open up his banking app, and he's going to see, oh, I got 6 big sheets in there. That's pretty good. I like that.
2: You like that?
0: Oh, $12 million total for Drake Batherson in year one. This is next year, right? So the signing bonus would kick in next year. That's years one and two. $12 million total in years one and two. Year three is $5 million and then a $6 million signing bonus, so $11 million. And then it's less bonus money in years 4, 5, 6, 7, and 8. But the salary numbers are 11 million and then 10 and a half and then 9.5. So the top end is 12, bottom end is 9.5 in the last couple of years. But the bonus money is, the 18 million of the bonus money is in the first 3 years. All right, here you go.
1: Got my money early.
0: Yep. Invest it well, Drake. Invest it well. All right, we'll take a break. Continue to share your thoughts in the Gabriel Pizza text line at 12-1200, where standard messaging rates apply. We'll take a break. Come back hour four. We'll give away our Ottawa Fall Home Show tickets and more on Drake Batherson's new contract with the Sens, that and much more as we roll on here for a Tuesday morning. 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All right, just past 9 o'clock, latest check on traffic. Okay, let's start with 417. It's improved. Eastbound, though, still a bit slow from starting at Bayshore and then stop and go from after Woodruff across toward the downtown core. That's eastbound. The westbound lanes now again slightly improved, but still slow from the split into the downtown. Much better through Orleans now on the 174. It's pretty much all clear now as you head toward the split on the 174. And the 50 and the 5, same deal on the Gatineau side. Much improved, so really no slowdowns to speak of as you head across. Eastbound Hunt Club, slowest stretches toward the intersection at Woodruff. And both directions busy as per usual between Prince of Wales and Riverside. Have head lice invited themselves into your family? 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TSN 1200 weather. Got sun and clouds with an afternoon shower possible today. A high of 20. Right now in Ottawa, it's 10. 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
0: In my class, there's 33 of us. 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
5: Hello there, it's JR. Here's what you need to know this morning, and we'll start with hockey, and the Sens have a deal with Drake Batherson. 8 years and $10.75 million per season. It's the biggest contract in team history at a total of $86 million. Batherson was a year away from unrestricted free agency and coming off a season of 33 goals and 71 points, both career highs. Midnight tonight is the deadline for players to sign contracts with their current team of 8 years. The new CBA kicks in then, reducing that number to a maximum 7 years. Again, the deal with Batherson done. 8 years, $10.75 million. A costly loss for the Blue Jays, who blew a game they should have won, falling 6-5 to the Detroit Tigers. The Tigers scored the winning run in the ninth inning when Louis Varland dropped a throw at first base. Jays starter Jose Soriano took a no-hitter into the seventh inning, but promptly gave up 5 hits and 4 runs to give the Tigers a 4-2 lead. But Kaz Okamoto's 33rd home run of the season, a 3-run shot, gave the Jays the lead again in the bottom of the inning. The loss cost the Jays a chance to move into the third AL wildcard spot, as Cleveland also lost 7-3 to the White Sox, so the Jays remain a game behind. Idle Texas is a game and a half back. The Jays and Tigers go again tonight. Jays throwing a bullpen game. The Jays recalled Davis Schneider from AAA Buffalo. Outfielder Jesus Sanchez was claimed on waivers by Arizona. The LA Dodgers beat Cincinnati 4-1 to clinch a National League playoff spot. The 14th straight year the Dodgers have made the playoffs, tying the Major League record set by the 1990s-era Atlanta Braves. Ottawa Titans begin their second-round Frontier League playoff series in Pomona, New York, against the Boulders tonight. Both teams made the playoffs as wild cards, but won their first-round series. Ottawa finished 2 games better in the regular season. Game time tonight, 6:30. Game 2 is tomorrow night, and when Game 3 happens in the best-of-5, it's here in Ottawa on Friday. In the NFL Monday Nighter, Patrick Mahomes' return to the Chiefs lineup was a winning one. Mahomes threw for 2 scores and ran for another on his surgically repaired knee in Kansas City's 31-10 rout of Denver. Free agent running back Kenneth Walker ran for 173 yards and 2 scores for KC. Seattle updated the status of quarterback Sam Darnold, injured in their season opener last week. It's now diagnosed as a unique soft tissue glute injury and not a hip issue. There's no timeline on his return, although it's not believed to be long-term. In Cleveland, Browns coach Todd Monken says he anticipates Deshaun Watson will remain his starter at quarterback for week 2 in Tampa. Watson threw a touchdown and an interception in a 34-10 season-opening loss in Jacksonville. The Red Blacks return to practice today as they get set to start off back-to-back games against the Calgary Stampeders. When coming up on Saturday, Hamilton, meanwhile, announced that quarterback Bo Levi Mitchell won't return this season. Mitchell was injured in the first month of the year, had to undergo ankle surgery, and it's a 9-month rehab. The University of Ottawa is a nationally ranked football team for the first time this year. The GGs are at number 10 on the top 10 list of U Sports after defeating Laurier 20-18 on the weekend to improve to 3-0. Ottawa's home to 1-2 Guelph on Saturday. Back to hockey. The Buffalo Sabres beat the deadline with an 8-year contract for forward Noah Osland. In his first full year in the NHL, the 2022 first-round draft pick had 27 points in 60 games. Columbus Blue Jackets are signing 39-year-old goalie Cam Talbot to a 1-year deal. Talbot played in Detroit last season, and in Columbus, he'll back up Jet Greaves after Elvis Merzlikins injured his shoulder during offseason training. And a report out of Denver says Joe Sakic is going to continue as GM of the Avalanche going forward. Sakic took over for Chris McFarland after he left for the GM's job in Nashville. Sakic served as GM of the Avs from 2014 to 2022 and winning the Stanley Cup before moving upstairs as the president of hockey operations. The Kawhi Leonard trade to the Raptors is finally official. Agreed to in June, the deal was put on pause while the NBA completed its investigation into whether the LA Clippers circumvented the league's salary cap in its last contract with Leonard. In return for Leonard, the Clippers get forward Brandon Ingram, guard Grady Dick, two unprotected first-round draft picks, one first-round pick swap, and two second-rounders. The Clippers were docked five of their own first-round draft picks after being found guilty in the Leonard case. And it's the final day of round-robin play at the World Wheelchair Basketball Championships here in Ottawa. 4-0 Canada will play 4-0 Great Britain this afternoon at Carleton University to decide which will finish atop Group A. The men's team was eliminated by Poland, losing yesterday 79-65. And now, you're up to date.
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5: It is, and we are back. Welcome back, friends. It's 9:17 here on Tuesday morning with JR, Steve Lloyd, and Hammer here till 10 o'clock. Again, Drake Batherson is scheduled to speak. He's going to meet with the media later on today. It looks like around noonish down at the rink. And we are endeavoring to see if he can join us on the drive this afternoon, sometime between 2 and 6. So you will hear from Drake Batherson today. He is newly signed, just waking up to the news. Deal is done. It's an 8-year contract extension for Batherson. So he's got 1 year left on his current deal. And then the new deal will kick in next season, so next year from now, at an average annual value of $10.75 million per season. It's got some bonus money. First time the Sens have done significant bonus money. $30 million of the $86 million overall is in bonus money. And of that, $23 million will be in bonus money in the first 3 years. So nice little... How's it going for Drake Batherson for bonus money? He made 12, between salary and bonus money, it's $12 million, and $11 million in the first 3 years. So $35 million in the first 3 years of the deal. For Drake Batherson, there's no move, clause for the first 4 years. And then after that, there's trade protection for the last 4 years. And yeah, I think that's the, nuts and bolts.
28: Sorry. 20 team list for the first, well, the last four. 20-team list for 3 years after the no-move expires, and the very last year of the contract, a 15-team. This is all according to Puckpedia, 15-team no-trade list. And also, it's interesting that I asked this question to Frankie earlier this morning. What's more important to you, how the contract structured or the length? Well, I think we have the answer. It's the length. The only thing that would make this contract illegal if it was signed tomorrow is the 8 years. It falls within the parameters. The new parameters would come in tomorrow with variation year over year. And bonus money in the contract. It's still well within that.
5: Right. And just in terms of, you know, and you never want to think in terms of this, but there is, because the signing bonus money goes way down in the final 4 years, there's a scenario in which it's a little more biotable than some of the other ones we've seen where they are just pretty much all signing bonus money. Can't buy out those contracts.
28: No
5: but,
28: value.
5: But yeah. Ones in which there's... mostly salary, of which the Batherson one is, those ones, are more, available to be bought out. Not that you're thinking in terms of that. You're signing Drake Batherson for 8 years because you hope that he is an important member of your team for most, if not all of those, 8 years. So this will take him from his age. So he's 28 now, just turned 28. So this is his age 28 season. So the contract will kick in when he's 29 and will take him through to when he's 30.

0: Chris Phillips, maybe listening right now.
1: Oh.
0: Your team record of 1,179 games played as an Ottawa Senator? Well, I'm just doing 80 times 9 equals 720. I'm adding the 470s already played. 1,190. That would put him at 11 games more than Chris Phillips.
1: Well, if he goes full Cal Ripken, 84 times 9 at 756.
0: Yes. Yeah. Exactly. So he would just, so by the time, again, he's got to go wire to wire and play pretty much all of the games available in the 9 years that he signed with the Ottawa Senators. But my rule of thumb is, and I know the Senators got lots of clapback on Chris Neal having his number retired. To me, if you play 1,000 games for a team in your NHL career, I think it's more than fair that your number be retired. So I'm here to say right now that Drake Batherson finishes his career with the Ottawa Senators.
1: Plays
0: all the games. Number 19 is going to the rafters.
2: See you later.
0: Yep.
2: Well, done.
0: The precedence is now set. Right? You did it with Phillips. And you did it with Chris Neal. And I'm not saying the only reason, especially with Chris Phillips, was because he played a lot of games. I think he kind of exemplified what you like, everything you like about a player on your team. But, and he scored some really important goals. And he played a lot of games, and he was a frontline guy in terms of the community and all that other stuff, and we've seen it now continue into his post-playing career time with the organization. I put a lot of value in that. Like, that's a lot, like, to play 1,000 games for a team, you think about that. Like, you survive probably a few general managers, many coaches.
1: Yep.
0: They all have to be on board with you being on their team.
2: He's not my guy.
0: No. You're the other guy's guy. You know the rule of thumb. When you're the other guy's guy, you're dispensable.
2: Could be a lot of guys' guy.
0: So for you to remain with an organization for 1,000 games, to me, I have zero issue with any player getting to that number, having their number retired.
1: I'm just thinking when you say 19, it's like there's a couple points in Sens history where a lot of Sens fans, Yashin's 19 is going to be in the rafters. No, Spezza is going to be in the rafters, man. Now, if Drake Batherson sees this all the way through, that would certainly be in the conversation. Now, 8 years from now, if he's close, if he's played a ton, it's like, oof. You think Chris Phillips, go with a little Tanya Harding? You
0: know? Wow. What a dark thought.
2: Why?
1: I just hope he's listening.
0: Maybe the
1: right
0: better
1: now.
0: Question is, will Drake Batherson play a game in the new rink at LeBreton?
1: Oh, hold that. That's tomorrow's webinar question. Well, Drake Batherson.
0: Well, he's the guy that's got the best chance right now, with all due respect to Jackson Culver.
2: Yes. So he's the guy with the longest deal.
0: Right?
2: Right.
0: He is going to be signed. So 8 years next year.
2: He's got nine more seasons here.
0: Right.
2: Eight more seasons.
0: Nine, including this year. So
2: it's set.
0: So 20, he's signed. I believe that would take him through to 2036, correct? Right? The full 9 years would be 2036. Ottawa Senators' new rink be built 10 years from now? Will they be playing hockey within a 10-year window?
2: I think this was one of our summer discussions, JR. And I was, you weren't really happy with me because I was a little pessimistic on that. But I thought it would be somewhere in the 8 to 10 year range that the new rink.
1: I'm going to say yes, within 10 years.
2: Well, yeah, within 10 years.
1: I'm going to say that. But here's the big unknown is we're splintering off now. Now, the last update was from Cyril Leader. They were speaking at the season ticket holder event, hopes to have a concrete timeline early in the new year, like January, I would assume 2027. Get a few more. All right, this is the plan. But the big thing, and this is the big thing. This is huge. The contaminated soil on that site. You know, they've tested it, and they know it's bad.
2: Yeah.
1: And it could be even worse once you start digging. And you already know it's going to be costly. And I think that's got to be one of the biggest holdups throughout this whole process.
0: I was supposed to be the negative guy.
1: Figuring
0: in this show.
1: This out.
2: What was Cyril
0: my
2: Leader,
0: role was negative guy.
2: What was Cyril Leader's estimate? Was it 16 to 18 months of continuous?
0: Yes. Just getting
2: 7 days
0: dirt.
2: A week.
0: Getting rid of the dirt.
2: Truckloads of dirt.
1: How many trucks can we get? How much will we allow to work throughout the course of a 24-hour day?
2: Yeah.
1: Like, the soil is, it's massive. Before the

0: even start building anything, it's going to take a year and a half to clean it up. Because you can't just like, oh, I'll dig it up and take it to the dump. And no, you got to dig that up and dispose of it properly. You can't just dump it somewhere.
1: And is that best case scenario, the year and a half to clean it up? Or is it, no, we still have more to do?
2: Let's listen to you guys. Wow.
1: It's probably going to be way worse than anybody thinks it's going to be.
2: We're giving you the opportunity here, JR. We're opening the door. You can be positive Pete.
3: Oh, I'm not. Again, that's my role is to be what you guys are doing.
1: Oh, but we're mowing your lawn.
3: You're more than taking the baton here and running with it.
1: So
3: sprinting
1: then
3: with it.
1: You're on board with us then.
3: So Batherson will play a game as an Ottawa Senator in the new rink at LeBreton Flats. Yes or no?
0: Yes. Yes.
3: Okay.
1: That
3: means he's playing his whole career, or he's going to be a member of the Sens then. His no trade clause will be in effect probably by that window.
1: How long has, what are we up to now on a Sens franchise in terms of years? We up to?
3: What, 92? So
1: 30.
3: Oh dear.
1: Like we've got two. 40.
3: You'll be over 40 years.
1: How many players have played their entire career with the Sens?
3: Well, I just brought up the two examples. Their numbers are retired.
1: You got two. So is it really realistic to believe that Drake Batherson is going to be number, like the odds are stacked against?
3: If you were doing game theory and doing playing the odds.
1: Yeah.
3: Yeah. The odds would be that he would not.
1: There's
3: two scenarios at play here. The first scenario is the building actually has to get built and has to be done. And Drake Batherson has to play the entirety of his contract here in Ottawa. So there's two scenarios in which it can go askew. So
1: you get X
3: if you were to ask me to bet one way or the other, I would say no.
1: Yeah. I'm going no.
0: He's back, baby.
3: Well, I can't let you guys mow my lawn.
0: Put the word out. We back up.
1: We can't have all the fun.
3: No.
1: What else do we want to crap on?
3: I'm just doing what makes sense from a, if you are a better.
0: You're mathing.
1: Yes, that's right.
0: And you're not wrong.
1: But it's also the way that you would bet, though.
3: Probably, yeah, I would. Because you're right.
1: Who goes, you could also win
3: who goes wire to wire? Not many players. Look around the entire NHL.
1: Yeah. You could also win big by going with Batherson. Will play a game. That would be long odds. Win big on that one. Geez, the way that McDavid's talking now in terms of, you know, the way player salaries are going, if the Oilers think they're going to catch a break with him, that is not going to happen.
3: Those days are over. He's given them the hometown discount. The next one is going to be probably.
1: That is full free.
3: Well, I was going to say somewhere else, but anyway, we're digressing.
1: This is all part of the conversation of a player going wire to wire, right? You've got to pay up.
0: So also I wondered how busy today would be. The Ryan Leonard contract is pretty much the Drake Batherson deal. It's just a shade less from the Washington Capitals.
3: Yep.
0: It's 8 years, 10.5. Now he's a little bit younger than Drake Batherson, but he's not as proven as Drake Batherson yet in the league. But if you're a Sens fan and you're like, oh man, that's a lot of money for Drake Batherson. No, it's not. It's not. This is the new reality.
3: Ryan Leonard just played his first full season in the NHL without Washington, 75 games, 20 goals, and 45 points. They've just given him an 8-year extension because he's got a year left on his current deal at $10.5 million per season. So again, Batherson's at 10.75. Leonard is 21, will turn 22 this season. So they're getting him for basically his 20s, whereas the Sens are paying Drake Batherson basically for his 30s. So I saw Ryan Leonard, like when the World Juniors were here, Ryan Leonard was the key part, a very key member of the American team. That guy's a hell of a player. That's a very nice deal. There's some conjecture of what he's going to be, but $10 million, like I'd say if he waits another year and if he goes from 45 points in pretty much a full season to 60 points.
1: Could he be a 30 and 60 guy?
3: Yeah, he could be a 30 and 70 guy. Maybe.
1: And that's an amazing contract.
3: Plays
1: for the
3: a
1: Capitals.
3: Hard game. Yeah. Yeah. Washington, man. You want to talk about, we're totally getting off track here. Washington has done one of the best rebuild on the fly jobs of all. And you know why? Because they've drafted spectacularly. Him, Cole Hudson now, Lane Hudson's brother, is just coming into the NHL.
0: The Protas brothers.
3: Both of the Protases. They have done some amazing work with their drafting, and it's not like they're drafting at the top of the draft either. So, anyway.
0: And they've went out into the marketplace and grabbed some players as well.
3: Yeah.
0: Along the way.
3: Dylan Strome, right? Getting Dylan Strome, and then.
0: They just signed Tuck as well, and they went and got Dubois.
3: Jordan Kyrou.
0: We'll see on that.
3: Yeah.
0: It's.
3: Anyway, that's, okay, that's the latest one. You had speculated whether we're going to see a bunch of deals today of 8 years, because this is the deadline to get an 8-year deal done. So there's another one looking like it's done. But the big one here in Ottawa is Batherson. 8 years, $10.75 million. Again, he'll meet, with the media later today. We'll hear from Drake Batherson. You'll hear from him here on TSN 1200 as well. You got any thoughts on the deal? He also talked a little bit about Artem Zub. He's the other, UFA the Sens had on the docket. With Batherson off the list now, Zub goes to the top of the list of guys needing new contracts for next season. Where does that all land in terms of the pecking order and his number? Because that'll be on the to-do list. A Tyler Cleven extension as well. He's an RFA. His deal is up next summer as well. So lots of different angles to all of this, and all as a prelude to training camp, which begins tomorrow for Ottawa. And by 1 week, 1 week from today, our show will be about, hey, what about the Sens game last night? First game is coming up on Monday. In 12 Rivieres, they'll take on Montreal in the first of three exhibition games. Anyway, we'll get into all of that when we come back. When we return, or before we take a break, let's give you a chance to win a four-pack of tickets to the Ottawa Fall Home Show. 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We'll start answering the phones in 1 minute. 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Latest check on traffic for you. Eastbound 417 again continues to improve, but still slowing now from the Carling exit across to Rochester. That's the busy stretch with the ongoing construction there. That's eastbound. The westbound lanes again have improved, but still busy and stop and go from Saint Laurent toward the downtown core. All the other highways around Ottawa are all moving at the speed limit. Still slow on Hunt Club eastbound toward Woodruff and between also eastbound between Prince of Wales and Riverside. Canada Post is standing strong with Canadian businesses with solutions to help support you. 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TSN 1200 weather. Sun and clouds mix today with an afternoon shower possible. 20 will be the high, and it's 11 right now at Sports Radio TSN 1200.
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27: 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Anderson Links is a gorgeous course. 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
3: All right, we're back, 9:42. It's very rare that I win, especially if I do more than one. So the fact that the Chiefs won and I had a Kenneth Walker touchdown, I feel good about. Streak probably ends today. Steve Lloyd, much better at this. You need some time?
5: Got it.
3: Okay.
5: Andres Jimenez. Hammer.
6: You're going, what, how many ground balls?
3: Four strikeouts?
6: Yeah, what are you going with here?
5: I'm going positive. Okay.
3: Why?
6: That's a mistake.
5: I'm trying. $10 pays me 37 for... Two hits.
6: Wow. Hits for him. Why are you burning your cash? You're talking like you've never watched a Blue Jays game.
3: Just set it on fire.
5: I'm feeling it.
3: Just as fast.
5: You'll be wishing you jumped in on that tomorrow.
6: We'll see about that. All right.
3: Bullpen game for the Jays, by the way, tonight.
6: Is.
3: Looks like Braden Fisher will start. Is he going to go one inning even?
6: He'll go one, and that'll be it. And then it'll be Spencer Miles probably after that.
3: Tiedemann will probably come in there a little bit.
6: Could be, yes.
3: Lefty.
6: Well, they got to call Tiedemann up. He got
3: sent down again?
6: Yeah, they've been doing the yo-yo with him.
3: How much longer is Buffalo playing?
6: I don't know.
3: In the playoffs or something? I don't track AAA. So.
6: I don't think so.
3: All right. Anyway, okay.
6: All right. This didn't work last night. Let's see if it works tonight. Jays minus run and a half. You got some value there. We'll take the under of 8.5. $10 wins you 35.
3: Okay, Jays aren't losing to the Tigers again. They blew that game last night. They're not losing tonight. 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We haven't talked really anything about the Monday Night Football game, just quickly, and not about the game, because the Chiefs smoked the Broncos. Patrick Mahomes looked good. Taylor Swift, of course, is there, now married to Travis Kelce. Did you see her sitting in the booth with her?
6: I could hardly recognize him.
3: Old tight-faced Tom Cruise.
6: Geez.
3: So I will be severely disappointed.
5: Former Ottawa resident.
6: Why are they
5: jumping on Tom?
6: When did this become a hang?
3: Well, and this is what... Okay, because I have no issues with her being there and family and all that other stuff. I think it's awesome. And I got no issue with people think, oh, it's overexposed. They don't show her that often. But if it comes out today that her and Tom Cruise are... I don't know. They're doing a movie.
6: Tom Cruise has a movie coming out.
3: Okay.
5: Bigger.
3: Right. But is she involved in it somehow? Or is she just doing him a solid by saying, hey, I'll get you on Monday Night Football. Mm-hmm. Just come and sit in my booth.
6: I think this is a solid.
3: Okay.
5: She's going to be in the new Days of Thunder movie. That's what's going to happen. Anne Hathaway's in it. Tom Cruise.
6: Okay. First of all, am I excited for a new Days of Thunder? Yes, I'm excited for a new Days of Thunder. I told my kid, you want to be karting? All right.
3: That's right.
6: You're going to sit with me and you're going to watch this 1993, I think, movie.
3: Are you going to put it on repeaterboro and watch
6: NASCAR?
3: It seven times?
6: No, we watched it. You got to sit here and watch it. And we watched it and it's great.
3: Why don't you watch Talladega Nights?
6: Oh, we've watched that already.
3: You're not rubbing. You're not racing.
6: Yeah. Racing Jaguars in the back seat. We did that too.
3: Yeah.
6: And he learned how to draft.
5: Your kid talked back to you like they talked back to grandpa until again, big night at the table.
3: What is it? Walker and Walker?
6: Walker, Texas Ranger.
5: Okay. That's the kids' names.
6: There's
3: Again.
6: There's so many lines I want to say right now, but
5: yeah.
6: I can't.
5: Yep.
3: Great movie, if it was probably half an hour shorter.
5: It'll come at you like a spider monkey.
6: I think that was over 2 hours, Talladega Nights.
3: Congrats to Dale Ryan. Dale was caller number 20. He's got the tickets to the Ottawa Fall Home Show. Congratulations, Dale. Way back when, by the way, Norm Geddes won our 67th home opener tickets that we're giving away all week. Their home opener's coming up September the 27th. Congratulations to Norm. This afternoon, you got tickets, chance to win tickets to the Atletico Ottawa Cavalry game. First place Cavalry coming up Wednesday, September the 30th. That comes up on the drive. We're expecting that the boys will be joined by Drake Batherson at some point this afternoon on the drive to talk about his new contract with the Sens. Again, if you're just joining us, it's official. It's an 8-year deal with an AAV of $10.75 million per season. Drake Batherson is now, that's the biggest contract in Ottawa Senator history at $86 million, breaking the previous record, which I guess would have been Tim Stützle.
5: Yep.
3: At 8 times 8, so 68.3. So around 65 or 66, so Drake's 20 million to the good on that one. He's got bragging rights in the dressing room as far as, hey, I got the biggest contract.
6: You think he's walking into the dressing room with stacks? Oh, like, yeah. He's pretending, was that Evander Kane?
3: Yes.
6: I'm making some phone calls here. hey, it's for you, Stützle. Here you go, hand over some stacks
3: that
6: over
3: would be
6: to
3: awesome.
6: Him.
5: What would he bring in? Like, listen, guys, I got club fittings for you all. Going to buy you a new set of clubs.
6: Do you think players do that?
5: Some players
6: do deals.
5: Players, you oftentimes will, you know, give a little something, something. It could be just like team dinners on me, like a really good
3: you're
5: one.
3: Picking up some meals,
5: or like
3: on the
5: whatever.
3: Road.
5: Yeah, absolutely, that happens.
3: Yeah.
6: Okay. Cool.
3: Lee says, just wondering if Batherson's name should be thrown into the captaincy ring now.
6: No,
5: I don't think so. And that's no disrespect to Drake Batherson, but I think it's quite clear what the direction's going to be, what it's going to come down to.
6: Like Sanderson and Shabbat?
5: It's Sanderson, Shabbat, Stützle, but it's probably Sanderson or Shabbat.
6: It's a two-horse race.
5: I think. I could be wrong, but...
3: And it's pretty clear by that they are going to name a captain just by some things that have come out.
5: Yes.
3: This isn't going to be a, hey, we decided to take a gap year.
5: They're
3: going to
5: do
3: captaincy.
5: This.
3: There's going to be a captain, so it's just a matter of who and when. Presumably before the start. If they know they're going to name one, I'm going to presume that it's going to be before opening night.
5: Yes.
3: Maybe in the lead up to opening night. Because they've got a few extra days. They don't play until the first Saturday when the rest of the league starts on Tuesday.
6: You would want it before opening night because just from the marketing perspective, you want those jerseys in the stores.
3: Speaking of captains, by the way, Connor Bedard just named captain of the Chicago Blackhawks this morning.
5: Didn't see that coming. Oh, yes, we did.
3: The Batherson deal, again, $30 million in signing bonus money. First time the Sens have gone down that road. Excuse me. To that extent, also a full no move for the first 4 years and then a no trade for the final 4 years. So that's some kind of the nuts and bolts. You can go to Puckpedia. They do a real good job at putting in all the extra details in their website.
5: Should mention it's not a full no trade the last 4 years. He can submit a 20-team no trade list the first 3 of those years, and then the last year of the contract, 15. So there is some flexibility that way at the end of it.
3: Several people have noted that this might be, and we don't know for sure, that Drake Batherson getting a huge contract means that perhaps that might be the end of him doing the Lapine Apartments commercials.
5: What?
3: Now, we don't know that for sure. And then JP weighing in, wondering who the replacement would be. He's suggesting Nick Cousins would be a good replacement for Drake Batherson.
6: Doesn't
3: really specify why Nick Cousins.
5: Why are we just telling Drake to give up the deal?
6: Yeah.
5: Why are we doing this?
6: Did you think
5: maybe he enjoys pushing that floor cleaner around?
3: Yeah.
6: Maybe he likes that extra cash.
5: Maybe he likes Carlton Place.
3: You know what?
5: He hangs out on Coleman Avenue.
3: Cusack's number.
6: I'll
3: text her and see if I can get the inside poop on whether it's because I'm presuming that all of those ads were taped probably before last season.
6: Yes.
3: So
6: they should be taping some new ones now.
3: And maybe they've already been done, or maybe if there's been a replacement, maybe they're not involved at all.
6: Is he Is he still playing mini sticks in the hallway? That's what I want to know.
3: Yeah. That's not far from my neighborhood. They've got several apartment complexes around the
6: Divorce Towers,
3: but one of them is near my house. So I should just do a drive-by and see who's in the lobby.
5: Well, you're an empty nester. You'll be moving in there soon.
6: Why don't you just
5: maybe it's going to be you. You're going to be the new guy.
3: You're suggesting I'm going to get divorced from my wife?
5: Yeah.
6: Wow. Well, not divorced towers. Not divorced towers, just retired towers.
5: Yeah.
6: You're going to go to retired towers.
3: Well, that's
6: selling my home.
5: I know people that live in Lapine places. Yeah.
6: Are they divorced guys?
5: No.
6: Okay.
5: No, not the people I know.
3: Scott says Drake will be sitting on the floor polisher, not pushing it this time. Yeah. Huh? A bit of a king's throne there. Look what I got going on here.
6: He'll be owning Lapine.
5: JR's going to move in, and part of the pitch is going to be, well, I'm not just a spokesperson. I'm also a client.
6: Yeah.
3: To Lee's question about Batherson, the captaincy, I would agree. Does he get an A now?
6: Does he get it? Not yet, but he's definitely in line.
3: Why not yet?
6: Because I'm thinking that Giroux still has an A.
5: You're not taking an A off Claude Giroux.
6: No.
5: No.
6: And then you've got a C and an A between Sanderson.
3: You can have four assistants. You can have four assistant captains. Two on the road.
6: You need four.
3: Okay, I'm just trying to keep everybody happy.
5: You want to do that?
3: I'm just...
5: Everybody gets a trophy day.
3: Not the first time it's happened.
6: Everybody, how about everybody gets an A?
3: Everybody gets an A
6: on their sweater.
3: So Giroux gets it and keeps it till he leaves.
6: Yep.
3: So then Batherson gets it at that point. Not the compromise.
6: You got Stützle there too.
5: Yep.
3: Well, I think Stützle will get a letter this year.
6: So three A's.
3: Yes. I don't know how they divvy it up. Two on the road and I don't know, alternating or whatever, but I think because he's been mentioned as a potential, I think he's third on the pecking order for captaincy. I don't think you go from being mentioned to not having a letter. I don't think. I don't know. I could be wrong.
6: Yeah, I think he's next in line. Drake Batherson is in getting an A if somebody's hurt and then somebody leaves. Boom. It's easily, quickly put on him.
3: Okay, re-upping our TSN 1200 tool and equipment store web poll question. Again, we put this up before we had the exact numbers for Batherson, but, you know, they're close enough. Drake Batherson's reported 8 times $10.5 to $11 million contract would be a big win for Batherson, B, a small win for Batherson, C, a win for the Sens, or D, a fair deal. And the numbers really, hundreds of votes in, really haven't changed very much. Fair deal, winning today at 61%, 17%, big win for Batherson, 13% now, a win for the Sens, 8%, small win. For Batherson, let us know what you think of TSN1200.cr tool and equipment store web poll question of the day.
5: All right. Well, that was an eventful show. We had news that was reported, and by the end of the show, confirmed.
3: Listen, we want to thank the Ottawa Senators.
5: Yes, we do.
3: Because we, earlier this morning, we said, can we get this officially announced at before 10:01? When we leave the air,
6: I was wondering if
3: they were listening.
6: Them.
5: You were a bit smarmy about it.
3: No,
5: and they heard you.
3: I
5: might have got a text from somebody. Okay. Said the happy.
6: Oh, really?
3: Good. Well, I like to think that, you know, we deserve a little something, something in the morning. You know, people are up bright and early. They don't mind having a little bit of news on the drive in.
6: Just like when you give away prizes in the 6 o'clock hour.
3: Yes, that's
6: for
3: right.
6: The early risers.
3: Rewarding
6: here you go.
3: Rewarding the people up bright and early.
5: By the way, did he give everything away now?
6: Yes, it's all done.
5: He doesn't have to start his traffic in a couple minutes and then squeeze it in? Because that's never happened.
6: No, he nailed it.
5: Okay, good.
3: Okay. A little forgetful, but not that forgetful. All right, interesting day. All right, again, Drake Batherson will speak, schedule around noon today. You'll hear from him this afternoon on the drive. So look forward to that. And that will be a big part of tomorrow's show as well. And beginning of training camp, Ottawa Sens new season begins for real, starting tomorrow with training camp underway. So look forward to all of that. Of course, much more on the docket. Huge, big sports time of year. We've got the Ottawa Titans playoff game going on tonight. Game one of the best of five down in New York. Series returns to Ottawa, by the way, on Friday for games three and, if necessary, 4 and 5 on the weekend. Big night for the Blue Jays coming up as well. Down to their final 11 games trying to chase down a playoff spot. So we'll have lots to chat about tomorrow. Look forward to it. Have a great day. 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
3: All right, coming up to 10 o'clock, it's our final check on traffic. Gradually, things have improved, especially in the last hour. The 417 East has that usual slow stretch now, especially from about the Carling exit across to Rochester. That's the stop-and-go stretch. That's eastbound. The westbound lanes is a little busy in the downtown core. Otherwise, highways all moving well. Hunt Club now in good shape. No huge issues anywhere around the city at this hour. 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TSN 1200 weather. Got sun and clouds around this morning. By this afternoon, shower is possible. Today's high will be 20. Tomorrow, partly sunny and warmer, up to 26. And right now in Ottawa, it's 11. 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
14: Yeah, that'd be like Jamarcus Russell with the Raiders. And I go, oh, okay. Yeah, everything was a sports analogy, maybe to help me understand something else. And I was very appreciative. And you're sitting next to one of the funniest men in the world and has a concert tour, I think, coming out next year. But Maya Rudolph, what a treat. My goodness. She just is funny. And in the moment and, you know, playful, and Sandler would walk in and go, Maya, how about you do this? And then she'd do it. And they go, all right, a little more. Give me a little more. And then she'd do that as well. But it's all day doing nothing. And then the last 2 hours of the day, that's when you're shooting. And, you know, they have the cameras, and then they have to move the cameras closer, and then they have to get close-up of Maya Rudolph, and then they have to get close-up of Chris Rock, and then a close-up of me and Chris Rock. It's a long time. For really, I'm on screen for maybe 30 seconds, but hours to do that. I could never be an actor. I can't imagine what it would be. Now, if you're a big-time actor and you're in a lot of scenes, I get it. I get there. And they send me to my trailer. They didn't even put my name on the outside of the trailer. It says mustache dude. So Sandler once again gets a big kick out of me wearing a mustache. I have to wear a mustache for 8 hours and I'm just sitting there in my trailer. And it's not even a double banger. It's just a small trailer and, you just sit there. And it's not like I go, boy, I can use this time to go over my lines. It's one line. And then I'm walking around. You're in the middle of Jersey, nothing around you, big warehouse. And then you just walk around. And then all of a sudden I started watching a couple of the different scenes. And then they break for lunch. And then I'm going, oh my gosh. So got done at around 9:30, had a little tequila, not with Sandler, but with his partner, Jack Garaputo. Went into his trailer and had a little tequila and then set sail to get back home. Yes, Marvin.
15: Did you stay in character the entire day?
14: Yes. Thank you. Yes, Paul.
21: I was actually thinking, did they put mustache guy in the door like Daniel Day-Lewis to stay in character?
14: Well, you put that mustache on and I'm a different person.
21: Didn't even know you.
14: No. Yeah. But it was fun. It's great. You know, Sandler is very generous. Here's the problem, though. There is a problem. Sandler's been doing a lot of these movies in the United States, and then he goes to another country. Well, I am in the scene where they're flying to another country, which happens to be Italy. I don't even make it to Italy. That's it. And I go, Sandman, they're going Sardinia, then they're going to the Alps. And he goes, Danny, you got a job. I go, I know, but if you give me a heads up, you know, maybe I could have taken a few days off to go to Sardinia or the Alps. But Grown Ups 3, the usual cast of characters there. Kevin James, David Spade, Rob Schneider, Maria Bello. She was there. Didn't get a chance to say hello. Maya Rudolph. The Old Spice guy. I think his name is Dion Coleman.
21: Okay.
14: He was great. He's in the scene where I'm in his scene. But, yeah, a lot of fun. Always great to see Sandman. Always in good spirits. Yes, Dylan.
3: I mean, I know you don't get to go to Italy, but New Jersey is sort of like our Italy, you know, so it's not, you get number two.
14: The food is similar.
3: The food is similar.
14: Yes. Yeah. And I think Jersey, appropriately, as you said, is number two. Stat of the day brought to you by Panini America, the official trading cards of the program. Guess who was on Sunday night? Patrick Mahomes and the Chiefs against the Colts at Arrowhead. That'll be Sunday night on NBC and Peacock, which is where you can see this program and NBC Sports Now. We'll talk to the very talented Nick Wright. He'll join us coming up here in about 15 minutes from now. Poll question from hour one, Dylan. And what are we going to go with in hour two? By the way, if you missed the Bill Cowher interview, they become, I mean, it's appointment listening for me. After the fact, I enjoy him because he's that tough, gruff guy. And then it's great to break him down a little bit. And he joined us in the first hour of the program. All the interviews available at danpatrick.com. When you go there, sign up for the newsletter. We got 90,000 people who have signed up for the newsletter. Recaps everything on the show, gives you a heads up on specials, merchandise, the calendars, danpatrick.com. All righty, Dylan.
3: Well, after week one, who's winning the AFC West? The Chiefs, Broncos, Chargers, or Raiders? Chiefs running away with that at 72%. But even more interestingly, the Raiders have more of the vote than the Chargers do after week one. I don't know about that, but.
14: Who would have thought that you have the Cardinals winning, the Raiders winning, and the Jets winning? Who would have thought in any week? And we've been working on this for an hour now. When's the last time those three teams all won in the same weekend? That's how long ago it must have been. Yes, Dylan.
3: Yeah, I don't have the answer to that, but I do have the answer for whether it'll happen again this season. I think that's no.
14: Okay. All right. Skewing negative. That's what happens when you're back row with Todd. What do you have for hour two, Dylan?
3: Well, we have some more negativity from Todd in that department as well.
14: Okay.
3: Taylor Swift and Tom Cruise sitting together in an Arrowhead suite is awesome, or as the kids would say, cringe.
14: I don't know if it's cringe, but, you know, I put this on ESPN. Like you put the camera on them, but they are two of the biggest names in the world. Why wouldn't you? But I don't get caught up. And then there's always, why do they keep showing Taylor Swift doesn't say, hey, in my contract, in my rider, you got to show me five times. Do you get upset when, they show Robert Kraft at the Patriots game? Jerry Jones? I know they're owners. I don't need to see Robert Kraft. I don't need to see Jerry Jones. You know, you want to have Taylor Swift? Well, her husband does play for the Chiefs. Okay. But blame it on the TV, executives. They put them on. Yes. Now, I do think there are certain owners that networks go out of their way to show, maybe as just preferential treatment there. Yes, Marvin.
15: Yeah, you and I think we've all worked in TV in some capacity. This is a TV show before it's a football game.
14: Yeah.
15: It's irresponsible not to put Taylor Swift and Tom Cruise on TV. You're doing a TV show first, and you're getting the general person to come and watch this game. So I'm not sure what the cringe part would even be, and it'd be irresponsible. I would be screaming at somebody, why isn't Taylor Swift and Tom Cruise? I'd say show them 20 times, but show them five.
14: But it's Monday night, and Monday night used to be the big event. It was different. You would have celebrities who were in the booth when Monday Night Football first came about. I mean, it was different. It was meant to be or feel bigger than all the other games. I'm okay with it. Like, we just get caught up in things just so we can, bitch and moan about it. Taylor Swift doesn't bother me one way or another. You know, she's there. Great. Travis had a couple of plays last night. Great. Tom Cruise is there. I'm curious why he was there at the game. They didn't interview him. At least I didn't see that. And if you're promoting a movie, that was the only thing I thought was, yeah, product placement. Hey, Tom Cruise happens to be here. And you just happen to have a movie coming out. I mean, I know how the game is, but I don't get caught up in any of that. Yes, Marvin.
15: Yeah, it's Taylor Swift backlash. Because we're not complaining when Matthew McConaughey is at every single Texas game or when Kevin Durant was there and Woody Harrelson was there Saturday night. It's more so a Taylor Swift thing more than anything else.
14: Yeah, that's a great point. Yeah, Dill.
3: Yeah, I just can't really fathom caring who they show on the screen. Like, the fact that that ever bothered anyone, I think, is pretty lame. It's not like it's like, oh, guys, they keep showing this war criminal who's hanging out in the Chiefs box. Like, it's a pop star.
14: I don't.
3: It's a big leap.
14: I don't. Yeah.
3: Well, I'm saying, like, why would anyone care?
14: Big
3: like,
14: leap.
3: I know. Well, it was for effect.
14: Yeah. El Chapo is at the game tonight.
3: El Chapo, they keep showing him.
14: Yes, man. How many times are you going to show El Chapo?
21: Big Bronco fan.
14: Yes, Todd.
4: But that's what makes the poll choices fun or interesting. You have to pick awesome then. There's no, I don't mind if they show. That wasn't one of the choices. I don't mind. That's okay if they want to show that.
14: Yes, Paul.
21: Like Marvin said, though, the hardcore football fan, you're not going to turn the channel. There's no other option. There's no other game on. They're broadcasting to the casual fan who wants to tune in.
14: Yeah, I'm going to guess every Kansas City home game, people will say, is Taylor Swift going to be there? I'm going to guess that. And if she is, then why wouldn't you show her? It's not the end of the world. Like, is it 7 seconds? Or if you add it up, it's, you know, a minute and a half? It's okay. I would just be curious what Taylor Swift and Tom Cruise were talking about. Movies, music, Travis Kelce, the wedding. Yes, Marvin.
15: Took the words out of my mouth. The wedding and Tom Cruise hugged Ross Tucker's wife. So they were there. So
14: that's right. Yeah. Tom was there. The fact that Tom thought that, you know, Ross Tucker's wife was somebody, he just assumed because you don't want to be that Tom Cruise didn't hug you. It was like, now I did this before. At my daughter's wedding, a woman came up, and this is right before I go up to do the speech. So it's happy hour, and I assume she was somebody of somebody of somebody, you know, mom, grandmother, something. So I just hugged her, and it was so awkward because she goes, hey, you don't know me, and, you know, I'm kind of here, and it was one of those where I go, oh, shit. You know, I can't be hugging everybody here, even though I have to make it seem like I know everybody. I didn't know who she was. I still don't know who she is. But then she brought up some sports-related thing to me. And I go, now's not the time, you know, something about the 49ers and that power station, power grid next to her practice facility.
21: At the wedding?
14: Yes.
21: You want to chop that up?
14: Yes. Yes. And I go, oh, not now. And it's like, you want to take the hug back because I don't even know who she was. I don't even know if she was invited, but she wanted to know about the power station and all the Niner players getting sick and injured. Jordan in Peoria. Hi, Jordan. What do you have for me today?
8: Hey, Dan. Thanks as always for having me on. This question is related to the Holly Rowe incident over the weekend, but it's really kind of applicable to any football game we watch on Saturday or Sunday. I actually really enjoy the pregame sideline reports where they share like solid player insights and background storylines. But as a viewer without a journalism background, I'm curious what the actual goal is for those halftime and postgame field interviews. It feels like producers put reporters in a lose-lose situation by forcing them asking a coach rush into the locker room a generic question. Is that a case of production like checking a box, or is there something valuable behind the scenes that we're missing as a viewer?
14: Well, it depends. It depends on will the coach indulge you with your questions. Now, contractually, they're obligated that coach is going to be either halftime or that coach will be pregame. And then they're usually getting two questions. They know they're getting two questions. That's everybody signed off on that. But trying to ask a question, now I hate when that coach is still moving. Like, show the respect to the sideline reporter. They are in a very difficult position. after a game, that's easier from the standpoint of what questions you can ask, but it's still a scrum out there. They're going in at halftime. What adjustments do you need to make? I mean, how many questions can you truly ask? Unless something happened at the very end. What was that play call? Or why did you go for it then? Why didn't you go for it then? You know, there's certain things. But there's a lot of they're very talented sideline reporters. I mean, Holly Rowe can work on my game anytime. Any broadcast I'm doing, Holly does a great job. You know, you got to be in there, man. You got to fight through. And Steve Sarkisian, now, I don't know the backstory of that. If ESPN had some technical difficulties and he had to wait and then got tired of waiting, just to be fair to Coach, those things happen. They throw down to you. The coach is standing there. You don't know how long that coach has been standing there. And then you're going to try through all the chaos. They're storming the field. You just beat Ohio State dramatic fashion. And, you know, Holly is trying to get the interview. That's what her job is. And she was determined to do it. And Steve had something to say and then, you know, bounced. Yeah, Paulie.
21: Going back to halftime of that game, usually they don't interview both coaches at halftime. They did Ryan Day first and then went to Sarkisian. So Sark had to wait two questions plus with Ryan Day no matter what, even if there were no technical issues. So he had to stay in and wait.
14: Yeah, and they want to get into the locker room and get started. I understand all of that. But you're also down. If he's up 20-3, Sark's probably going, hey, Paulie, it's okay. Don't worry. Don't worry. I know you'll get to me. You're down 20-3, and he's probably saying, come on. Come on. Yeah, Dill.
3: Yeah, I feel like it's easy to kind of relate to both sides with the, like, halftime, pre-halftime interviews and stuff, because Holly Rowe has a pretty thankless job in that moment to go talk to someone who doesn't want to talk right now.
14: Yeah.
3: And then vice versa, you're losing. You have to go do, like, a quick little hit. So I see both sides.
14: Let's take a break here. We'll talk to Nick Wright. We'll give you our poll question for hour two. And phone calls, 877-3DP-SHOW. Operator Tyler sitting by. We're back after this on the Dan Patrick Show. 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

0: I'm being told that the last time the Cardinals, Jets, and Raiders all won week one was 2011. The last time they all won in the same week, any week, was week two of 2024. Also, here's something. Each game, week one, was won by a different point margin. 1, 2, 3, 5, 6, 7, 8, 12, 13, 14, 17, 18, 20, 21, 22, 24. That's the first time that's ever happened in a 16-game week. The odds of that happening, 430 to 1.
1: Stat of the day, stat of the day. Stat of the day, stat of the day. Here comes that
0: what?
1: Stat of the day.
0: Nick Wright, host of First Things First and What's Right with Nick Wright on YouTube, wherever you get your podcast, host of No Gamble, No Future for Poker Go. Nick joins us on the program.
2: Show me Frenzy! Show me him! Let me see his face!
0: Let's get it over with, Todd.
2: Let me see that sad, round face. Let me see it.
3: I'm very upset.
2: How'd that look?
3: I'm wearing black.
2: Chiefs ran the division for 9 years, gave you guys 9 months, and snatched it back. Bo Nix! Davis Webb! John Payton already regretting

0: firing himself from play calling. Oh, Jalen Waddle. What, you guys should trade for Jalen Waddle. You should do something.
1: Todd, would you like to respond?
2: All I'm going to say is part of the reason why I booked Nick in advance is I was so confident that Denver was going to win week one and he was going to have to do something very opposite to what he's saying.
0: And part of the reason I said yes, because loyal Dan Patrick listeners or viewers, you'd have to really be locked in to notice this. I rarely come on Tuesdays and Thursdays because my pod's supposed to start in 5 minutes. But I'm like, you know what? So I normally, when Todd asks me on Tuesday or Thursday, I'm like, they're tough days. Can we do a different day? But I was so confident we dog walked your team that I said, you know what? We'll delay my own property to come on your guys' property so I can see that pain. I love it. Patrick didn't even play well. The receivers never got open. And we annihilated you. What happened to your tackling? What happened to your passing game? That's supposed to be the best offensive line in football. We just had young guys. Oh, the Chiefs' young defense. Oh, L'Jarius Sneed, not good enough to play for the Titans. Good enough to lock up Cortland Sutton and talk trash to him about it. My Lord. Everything is right in the world again. Last year, be honest, it felt weird. The Chiefs weren't good. Mahomes was off, then he got hurt. We had this weird, we're like, wait, Broncos, Patriots for the Super Bowl? That game's supposed to be at Arrowhead. Now, we're back. We're back. You guys are back. And right after I get done with this, I'm doing the pod, and then you know what I'm doing? Call Mark Schlereth. Invite myself on his dumb radio show. Make fun of those folks directly in Denver.
1: Todd, anything else you would like to say to Nick Wright?
2: It was a humiliating defeat in every facet, and I have zero comeback. I hope that week one is not going to be a microcosm of what Denver's going to do the rest of the year. Congratulations on the impressive week one victory.
1: How about you guys place a bet the next time the Chiefs and Broncos play?
0: Sure. You know what? You don't even have to lay any points. I'll give you a vig free. Because it'll be in Denver. In theory, you guys will be favored, but who knows? Because at that point, Davis Webb will have been deposed. Is Sean Payton's going to be, you know, giving fiery interviews leading up to it? But whatever you want, buddy. I'm fine. You know what? How about this? I'm just going to give Fritzy, because you know what? The Broncos probably, they should. I picked them to go to the playoffs. You know, last year trailing in 15 games, to, you know, 10-1 in one score games, they had a lot of marks of a fraud, but they have a great D-line or a great O-line, good defense, great coach, questionable quarterback. I think they're going to be a good team. They should win the game in Denver. I'll just give you a $500 free roll, Fritzy. It's just yours. They win just to make up for how rude I'm being right now.
1: So if the Broncos win, you get $500, and if the Broncos lose, then you just get humiliated.
0: He just is covered in shame.
1: Yes, exactly. Yeah. Yes, exactly. Paul.
3: That game is on November 1st. What if Fritzy, if he loses, has to have the Nick Wright hairstyle full face for the next day's show?
0: Well, that's going to cost more than $500 in makeup artists. Yeah, I'll tell you that much right now.
1: You can't just get that. You can't buy that.
0: Hair wigs.
1: Look at that.
0: I don't know. You got the people always accuse me of taking that flight to Turkey. I didn't. I just started growing out my hair. But you know what? I mean, whatever you want. I'm not one to mock physical appearance. I think Fritzy's a handsome man.
1: Well.
0: But I think his football team stinks.
1: When Mahomes took off for that run,
0: I almost cried.
1: I was going to say, what was your reaction? Because I was like, no, get down, get out of bounds, something.
0: So I wasn't like that. My cry would have been tears of joy. So listen, I have gotten to know Patrick pretty well. And As early as March, I'd have to check my phone to make sure, he was sending videos of him throwing the ball. And I think that people have, because of his brilliance as a playmaker and the arm angles and the different things, people have overlooked the fact that in 2019, the year they won their first Super Bowl, he dislocated his kneecap on the last time they let him QB sneak, and he missed two games. In 2022, the year he won his second Super Bowl, he suffered the exact same injury that just put A.J. Brown on the IR, and they say he's going to be out 6 weeks. He missed one drive, and then in the AFC Championship game and Super Bowl, the single biggest plays were Mahomes' runs. His LeBron-esque ability to recover from injury and to attack this rehab was unlike anything I had seen. So listen, I didn't love the fact, Dan, that once again, they don't have receivers that can beat man coverage, and so he has to run. That is concerning. Calvin Ridley, I'm looking at you. Brian Thomas Jr., how are you doing? Tyreek Hill, maybe. But they probably need to add a receiver. But he's fully healthy. And I said this later, I had two major takes going into this game. One was that the biggest offseason acquisition involved in this game was Kenneth Walker, not Jalen Waddle. And the other was that the Chiefs were going to have the healthier quarterback. Because Patrick didn't have late extra ankle surgery that his coach was grousing about to the media after the year. And both of those ended up coming to fruition. Or maybe Bo Nix is totally healthy and just had one of the worst games of his life. I don't know.
1: Kenneth Walker, that running style, who does he remind you of?
0: On one of the plays, he reminds me of Shady, of LeSean McCoy, like the kind of the very patient wait and see and then go. Or
1: Le'Veon Bell.
0: Le'Veon Bell, sorry. Yes, my bad. I was the shout out to Shady, but I was thinking Le'Veon Bell. That's correct. You corrected me. But it was his patience on the fourth and shorts and third and shorts were really impressive. And again, like, he had more yards yesterday on under center runs than any running back has had in the Mahomes era. The Chiefs have not had a 1,000-yard rusher since Patrick Mahomes has been there. One of my most ardent opinions about the Chiefs last year, about why they went from at the midway point of the season last year, they were the Super Bowl favorites, and Patrick was the favorite for league MVP at the midway point of last season, that they went from that to totally falling apart, is defenses decided, I don't care what formation you're in, we're only playing the pass because your running game is that inept. We are so unafraid of Isaiah Pacheco, God bless him, but he never recovered from the injury, and Kareem Hunt at that stage of his career, that we just don't care if you run the ball. That just the addition of a legitimate back, who I mean, he was unbelievable last night, was going to force defenses to respect the run. Him going for damn near 200 in week one of the year is really going to force defenses to respect the run. And so the Chiefs offense will have cleaner looks in the passing game. Still need some receivers that can get open.
1: Give me the proper reaction that might appear to be an overreaction after week one.
0: That all of the alleged smart, dare I even say, and this is, you know, my people, nerds, that cover the NFL, need to take a hard, cold look in the mirror about everything they've said about Justin Herbert over the last decade and figure out why. Why? He threw for a bunch of yards his first 2 years in the league. God bless him. Over the last 4 years, statistically, he's been a mediocre quarterback. From a wins-losses record, he's been a slightly above-average quarterback. From a playoff performance standpoint, he's arguably the worst quarterback of the last quarter century in the NFL. And every year I have to hear about how this is the year, and then and how every year this Chargers team is different, and then the games are actually played, and all the people who picked the Chargers to win the division, said Herbert could be an MVP candidate, said they're a sneaky Super Bowl contender, are like, actually, the team's not good. They're letting him down again. Like, you know, I mean, I don't know who, like, Mike McDaniel will fix it. Turns out Mike McDaniel without Tyreek Hill and Jalen Waddle's not that good. So I think the fact that Justin Herbert is an above average NFL quarterback and that's it is not an overreaction. It's just what his entire career resume tells us.
1: Jim Harbaugh is not doing him any favors, Nick, by saying that he could be the greatest quarterback to ever play. And Herbert's what, 28 years of age? You better get started on that greatest of all time.
0: Well, you know, so that I agree with you. That the, you know, the Harbaugh brothers really love in the media building up the quarterback. Do you remember a couple of years ago, John Harbaugh said that if you remove running, just as a pure passer, Lamar Jackson is the greatest quarterback to ever play. And I remember hearing that and be like, man, Lamar's improved as a passer, but like if running wasn't allowed, I don't know. I think Drew Brees might give him a run for his money. Like, they kind of like the hyperbole there. What Harbaugh is saying about Herbert, here's the thing. It is outrageous. It's not that out of step from what a lot of the folks covering the league tell us. And again, we need to have a real reckoning about who gets to be the smart people and who doesn't. Pro Football Focus is supposed to be, you know, the steady hand that guides us. Their graders watched every single game of week one and said Caleb Williams was the 20th best quarterback in the NFL on Sunday. 20th! 20th! That's where they have him graded. And they're smart. They're so smart they used to get their ratings put on Sunday Night Football like it was gospel. Like, I don't know, man. As I, you know, Dan, I've gotten older. I'm a grandfather now. I have probably become more liberal in my politics, but more conservative in my sports politics. You know what I like? Running the damn ball and quarterback wins. That's what I like. You know, I like quarterbacks that find a way to win. I'm becoming a Jalen Hurts fan. Come on in.
1: I've been saying the same thing. I don't care what your stats are during the regular season. I mean, you know, that can be an indicator of how good you are or going to be or your team's record and getting into proper position. But Jalen Hurts, he gets to the postseason. That's what I want to know. Cause you're bringing up these other quarterbacks. Hey, if you take away from the postseason from Lamar Jackson, he's one of the greatest quarterbacks. I can't take away the postseason.
0: Of course.
1: Justin Herbert, you're right out of a movie script, but I don't get results in the postseason.
0: No,
1: Trevor Lawrence, there's a lot of these guys.
0: And it's why the Josh Allen discourse is so interesting because you can find the prism to look it through and say, man, he's been unbelievable in the playoffs and gotten let down. You can also find the prism look through and be like, four straight years when they've lost in the playoffs, he's been outplayed by the other quarterback. And last year he had four turnovers to end their season. And Josh's week one game was such a perfect encapsulation of why he's such a fascinating player. The final two throws of the game are the full Josh Allen experience. Ooh. They're in field goal range. It's not a gimme field goal. But all you need to do is not turn it over. And he throws it right to Kamari Laster, and Laster drops it. And if Laster catches it, it's a catastrophe. Even though Josh had played great. He had played great. And then the very next throw, he makes a throw that maybe two other human beings alive can make to win the game, and he's the best player in the league again. Like, that's the line with him that's so fascinating.
1: Always great to catch up with you. Great seeing you.
0: God, what a day. Yeah. And for your audience, if you want to hear more of this unbridled insanity, once the DP show ends, check out What's Right with Nick Wright, which I'm recording right now. See you guys.
1: On YouTube and wherever you get your podcast. Also, No Gamble, No Future for Poker Go, host of First Things First on FS1. Thank you, bud.
0: See you, bye.
1: We'll take a break. We'll update the poll results and your phone calls as well in the On Deck Circle right after this.

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0: 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So...
4: There was a crime committed minutes ago when Nick Wright came on and took down, assaulted Todd Fritz about his Broncos. And we have cordoned off, we have police tape, and we've cordoned off Todd's desk. That is a crime scene. It will be treated as a crime scene throughout the rest of the show. I'll be issuing a statement to the police coming up in a little bit. But that was a crime. That's a crime. Dateline is coming over, I think, a little bit later on. Keith Morrison is going to be doing something on this.
5: I saw him in the kitchen back there. He's planning something.
4: Yes. How would, what would Keith Morrison say about that last night, Todd?
5: On a cold Monday evening, actually a very humid one, the Denver Broncos were assaulted in ways we never thought possible. A chief reason why Fritzy is very upset.
4: Thank you, Todd. Stat of the day brought to you by Panini America, the official trading cards for the Dan Patrick Show. I mentioned I was on the movie set yesterday. Over the weekend, a random sighting Dua Lipa in Brooklyn. And I go, Dua Lipa in the neighborhood. She was at some random diner. And, you know, it helps when you have, you know, daughters who pick up on, you know, all the, younger stars, celebrities, influencers. And all of a sudden, you know, one of my daughters goes, Dua Lipa there, Dad, 1 o'clock. And I go, 1 o'clock. And she goes, no, 1 o'clock over there by the diner. And I'm going, I didn't know 1 o'clock. I'm like, wait, is that a song? 1 o'clock? Where are we going? Dua Lipa, 1 o'clock. Yes, Barb.
6: Do your kids think you know everyone?
4: Do they think? No, no. But I know more than they think I know when it comes to younger actors, actresses, celebrities, you know, musicians. Harry Styles sighting.
7: Oh.
4: Yeah, Harry Styles. Yeah. Yeah. Yes, Dylan?
8: Did you go and say hi to either of them?
4: No.
8: You've met Harry before.
4: I have, but that was awkward at the Super Bowl in Miami. He was coming out of the bathroom and I was walking in. And I said, hey, and he goes, hey, and I go, I got to get a picture with you. And then I think he joked about shaking hands after coming out of the bathroom. And then we got a picture and I remember sending it in the family feed. And then my daughter, middle daughter's like, where is he? Go track him down. I'm like, no, I'm going to let him go on his way. But he had probably had a couple of pops. He could not have been nicer. I tower over him. And it's got to be weird. You're coming out of the bathroom. Hey, hey, I got to get a picture with you. So I'll never complain if somebody says, hey, and I go, hey, and then they want to get a picture. Because there I did it to Harry Styles. Yes, Marvin.
6: In random, Jalen Brunson was spotted at the Harry Styles concert at the Garden.
4: Yes, he was.
6: Man, he's having the off season of a lifetime.
4: Harry Styles bowed down to Jalen Brunson 3 times. He, you know, he stopped his concert. I think he's doing like 30 shows, something crazy there. Now, not consecutive, but he's doing 30 shows at the Garden. Trip in Vegas. Hi, Trip. What do you have for me today?
9: Hey, good morning. Good morning, DP. Always good to speak with y'all. A couple of things you had me thinking about. With Taylor Swift and Tom Cruise in the booth, she would probably be able to post him up easy since she's about 4 inches taller than he is.
4: Yeah, that's true.
9: And then the next thing, I was thinking about this. Let's go to Mr. Fritz. Let's kick him while he's down. Imagine if Todd was a sideline reporter. The upside would be this. He could probably get out 5 questions or more in one breath. But the downside would be 2 things. No one would understand him talking so fast, and he would probably fall down with an injury during the interview and have to be carted off the field.
4: Thank you, Tripp. Project coming up, ChatGPT, a new agent for larger projects, ChatGPT Work. 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Lucas in Scotland. Hi, Lucas. What do you have for me today?
10: Hey, Dan. Good morning.
4: Good morning.
3: I'll do a quick best and worst of the weekend. I'll go first. I got two worsts. I'll say my Texans were one drop interception. Goodness gracious, Kamari Lassiter.
4: Lucas. The sound is terrible. Are you in a tunnel?
3: No, I'm in a graduate school with terrible audio. I'm trying to find the best place to call.
4: Yeah, you have to try it again. It's annoying. But thank you for the phone call there. I'm about audio quality here. An audiophile, I think, is what they call them. Right, Dylan? Aiden in Utah. Hi, Aiden. What do you have for me?
7: I've got nothing good for you, Dan. Absolutely nothing. It's over. The season's done. Arch Manning, welcome to Denver. Fritzy, I don't know what you were wearing last night, but this is somehow your fault. Bo Nix forgot how to hold on to the ball. The defense forgot how to tackle. It's over, Dan. The season's done. The Chiefs are back again. They're going to win 5 more Super Bowls, and I'll never be happy again.
4: Well, the Broncos were 1-2 last year. I am nervous when teams have a lot of, you know, one possession wins the previous year, and Denver certainly lived on the edge. But let's give it a couple of games here. Yes, Dylan.
8: Now you have the Broncos winning the Super Bowl.
4: Yeah.
8: If I were to offer you today, you can switch them for the Chiefs. Would you take it?
4: No, that's not how it works.
8: No, it's just a hypothetical.
4: No. I deal in reality, not hypotheticals. Okay? What, Todd?
5: My concern is, I know it's just 1 week, but it is a division rival and all that, but even if you can get past that, the fact that in every facet, it's not like, well, their offense was decent, or I can't pick at one thing that looked remotely okay. That kind of frightened me a little bit.
4: If I said you could pick the Chiefs or the Broncos to go further in the playoffs for $1,000.
5: You know what? I'm going to stay with my Broncos.
4: Okay, then.
5: But I could totally understand anyone not picking them.
4: Everybody else would probably take the other side. Adam in Michigan. Hi, Adam. What do you have for me?
10: Hey, God, you guys are killing it today. My son Clyde and I have been watching your show for a better part of 3 years now, and I had to take him to pre-K yesterday and today. The drop-off pickup situation at a school nobody prepped us for, and I'm wondering if you guys have any stories about that war zone, which is dropping your kid off to school for the first day and all that madness.
4: How did he melt down?
10: He did not. He was a rock. He was fine. He was just looking around, observing the other ones with judgment. Totally fine. Had a great outfit, great new shoes. He had New Balances yesterday, Nikes today, and boy, the other kids were losing their minds.
4: Yeah, it's so tricky when you drop them off for the first time and then they look at you. I have a picture of my son. He's now 35, and it's a picture that still haunts me to this day, where he turned around and looked at my wife and I and had this look that I've never seen again. And it was like, I cannot believe that you are going to drop me off. And I think he might have been 3 years old. The look was, and I see that picture and I'm like, God, I'm a terrible parent. But, you know, you have to do it. They have to get acclimated. You have to get, you know, all the different sicknesses, you know, coughs, you know, fevers, all of that, all the germs, you know, all of that stuff. But, yeah, it's tricky. Tricky when you drop them off and they give you that look of, Why? 2 hours in the books on this Tuesday. I'm going in the confessional. 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
2: I think Josh Allen, because Lamar needs to come back and show me that he's healthy again. Kind of that highest level in-pocket passing game. If he could master that, no one could stop him. He'd be the first unstoppable football player in history. I keep waiting to see the full measure of that. We've seen a lot of it, but to see all of it, Lamar, man, if it all came back together, stop him.
1: Broadcasting from the man cave.
2: But I guess he's healthy. And so without that, I'd say Josh.
1: This is Dan Patrick.
0: It's the final hour on this Tuesday. Again, my thanks to Tony Reale, who sat in the chair yesterday, did a wonderful job. Great reaction to him sitting in while I filmed my little part for the Adam Sandler movie, Grown Ups 3. Stat of the Day has been brought to you by Panini America, the official trading cards of the program. Saturday, it's Notre Dame football in primetime. Michigan State takes on the Irish in South Bend Saturday, 7 Eastern on NBC and Peacock. You can also find this program on Peacock and NBC Sports Now. We'll get to more phone calls. 877-3DP-SHOW. Operator Tyler sitting by. Todd's in the back row. He's been humiliated. Nick Wright came on, and that was an assault. There's police tape around Todd's desk, a crime scene. And there will be a full investigation. Are you okay, Todd?
3: I am. Just trying to figure out if I should press charges or just kind of let it go. So I'm kind of, I've already had a conversation with an attorney, but I just don't know if I want to go forward with it.
0: Okay. Police will be by to take a statement after the show. Dylan's in the back row. Yes, Dylan.
4: That did feel premeditated. So that could that could work against Nick, right, when it comes to court time.
0: I would say it was definitely premeditated. Marvin's up front. Big Day Ray is in for Paulie as Paulie prepares for Not So Fast. That comes up in an hour from now. The show that follows ours on Peacock and NBC Sports Now with Andrew Perloff and Paulie. By the way, week one's in the books. Your Super Bowl odds still have the Rams as the favorite. Then it's the Ravens, a slight favorite over the Bills. Then the Seahawks. Then the Niners and Chiefs have the same odds, plus 1,400. The Eagles are 17-1. Lions are 18-1. Texans and the Bengals, 19-1. No sight of the Broncos.

0: Dad of the Day, brought to you by Panini America, the official trading cards of the Dan Patrick Show. Kansas City, all Kansas City all the time last night, but here was the big play, or at least one of the big plays, with Kenneth Walker Jr. III.
1: Snapping fast, Walker. Got it! Still going! Kenneth Walker! Still going! Touchdown, Kansas City! On fourth and one, 60 yards.
0: And when you think about it, Patrick Mahomes didn't light it up last night. That was just, I think, impressive play calling. You got some big moments out of Kenneth Walker if you're going to rush for 200 yards against a very good Broncos defense. But the Broncos didn't put up a fight offensively, and that became a blowout. The next time they meet is November 1st in Denver. Yes, Marvin?
2: Last night, I'm not sure if everybody else had the same thought that I did, but I'm thinking to myself, ugh, just 1 year off from the Chiefs?
0: But why are they polarizing to people?
2: Maybe because as a 49ers fan, we lost to them twice in the Super Bowl. So I'm like, oh, this sucks.
0: Yeah. But I don't find them polarizing. I mean, Andy Reid's a nice guy. Mahomes, yes, he gets the commercial endorsements. Or Travis, you know, Kelsey gets the girl. I don't know. Kansas City, great fan base. So I understand the Patriots because people thought that they were getting away with things, which they were. But I didn't have any problems, you know, with Kansas City Chiefs. Yes, Mark.
2: But for sports fans, we want something new. And then once we have something new, we try to tear it down. Like the Chiefs, they've always been a really strong franchise, but they weren't ever championship contenders, not in my lifetime at least. And now you get Mahomes and Kelsey and obviously early Tyreek Hill. All right, hey, we got a new dynasty. Oh, we're tired of the Chiefs. I think that's just natural for sports fans, especially when it's not your team.
0: Yeah, I appreciate when I see it in the moment instead of after the fact and when you go, golly, they were pretty good. I brought up Mahomes' wide receiving core when they won the Super Bowl. Mecole Hardman had the Super Bowl winning catch. He didn't have anybody. I mean, Sky Moore, Kelsey was better back then, but he didn't have Tyreek Hill. And we thought, God, they're getting rid of Tyreek Hill. It's because they still had Mahomes. He's not a great quarterback from the standpoint of, because he's competing with himself, but he is still an elite quarterback and the most dangerous quarterback when the game is on the line. And that's an ability to process line of scrimmage, what you can, can't do, take advantage of things. Because like Brady, they haven't had great skill position players. Now you're going to have a 1,000-yard rusher. I mean, Brady had Corey Dillon. You have your tight end. Brady had Gronk. Wide receiver, okay. Tyreek Hill, you had him longer than you had Randy Moss. You didn't even win the Super Bowl with Randy Moss. That's the interesting part. The quarterbacks who kind of cobble this together and they go, okay, what is our game plan this week? What is our game plan next year? And the ability to be able to evolve is what I marvel with the Kansas City Chiefs. Yes, Ray.
3: Do you think Andy Reid gets enough credit or is Mahomes stealing his shine here?
0: Oh, definitely it's Mahomes. Because we looked at Andy Reid, he couldn't win the big one in Philly. Now he goes to Kansas City and now you got Mahomes and now he is winning. Eric Bieniemy getting credit last night. Good for him after what happened in the offseason. What's happened really in the last couple of years where we thought he was going to get a head coaching job. Didn't happen. His wife got shot in the offseason, but took time off, came back, and hopefully, you know, gets that opportunity maybe to be a head coach in the league. Maybe he knows what he does really well. As I've said many, many times, not everybody should be a head coach. But sometimes that person who shouldn't be a head coach still wants to be a head coach. And then we see it, you know, like Mike McDaniel. We go, you know, he's better than offensive coordinator. Yes. Ben Johnson may turn out to be a great head coach. Steve Spagnuolo, Josh McDaniels. Like, NFL is littered with these guys who weren't good head coaches, but are great as a coordinator. Yes, Dylan.
4: Yeah, I think it's tough to find out if you can head coach or not by doing it too. Yeah. And then if it blows up in your face, it's almost like a step forward, two steps backwards. And then you kind of have to start fresh a little bit back as a coordinator. But then it's like you can kind of settle in again and be like, this is my area of expertise right here.
0: But this is important for Mike McDaniel with Justin Herbert, because I was hearing all off season, oh my goodness, wait till he comes in, opens up his playbook. Maybe he had the wrong playbook because, Justin Herbert didn't look good, but this is where, okay, I got fired here. I landed here. I got one of the best talents at that position. I should be able to kind of reinvent myself and become a head coaching candidate again. And you see, like Brian Flores knows what he does well. Now, he might not get a head coaching job for other reasons, but Brian Flores knows how to coach a defense and certainly has done that in Minnesota. I want to do this every Tuesday if I can. I'm going to call it Overshadowed Tuesday because they were overshadowed over the weekend. These are just players that maybe got lost in the cracks, lost in the shuffle, because we do focus on bigger names, where the spotlight is shining the brightest. Bryce Young threw for 361, three touchdowns. He had one interception, and he also had a rushing touchdown. Jalen Cooker was a benefactor of that performance. Eight catches, 138, and two touchdowns. Christian Watson, six catches, 147, two touchdowns. He signed that deal back in June. That's worth $110 million and overlooked after the Packers collapse. Zay Flowers looked like the fastest guy on the field. He had five catches for 150. He signed a four-year, $140 million deal this summer. Sometimes overlooked, and certainly after Derrick Henry had another big game, 140 yards and three touchdowns. Jacob Rodriguez, 14 tackles in his first game with the Dolphins. He's now plus 800 to win the Defensive Rookie of the Year, fifth best odds. He was a Heisman candidate for a little while at Texas Tech. Isaiah Likely had eight catches, 78 yards, two touchdowns, and he spent 4 years backing up Mark Andrews in Baltimore. So just some of the overshadowed players from this weekend. And this is a tricky year for Bryce Young and also C.J. Stroud. And back to C.J. Stroud, when you think about, they were in a shootout and they lost, but not because of C.J. Stroud. Their defense. All you got to do, make an interception, and it's over. And you would beat Josh and the Buffalo Bills. You end up losing that game at home. But the Texans and Carolina are kicking the financial can down the road that they're not going to give these guys this contract until they see what happens this year. Yes, Dylan?
4: Yeah, and with the Texans, part of having that defense is they capitalize on moments like that at the end of the game. Like Josh Allen gave you a gift.
0: Yep.
4: You have to snag that thing and ice the game.
0: But it is a microcosm of Josh Allen. There are times when you go, oh my God, there's nobody in the league who can do that. And then there are other times where you go, oh my God, what is he thinking? We saw that against Denver last year in the playoffs. Then you saw that against the Texans. You're going against maybe the elite defense in the NFL. And it didn't look like it was an issue. And then you have a throw where you're going, why? You make the interception, you win the game. Plain and simple. And then we might be talking about something different instead of overlooking that Josh won that game, but Josh could have lost that game as well. And that might be the Buffalo Bills during his, playing career there. But just some of the overlooked. I remember, so Zay Flowers didn't go to a football power. He was at Boston College. And I remember there was my friend who's a scout. He said, sometimes you'll watch somebody and you'll go, well, he's at Boston College. And then he said, you see somebody. And then you go, I don't care where he is. That guy is great. And that's what happened. Because I remember coming on the show and I talked about how great Zay Flowers is, but it was the information I got from my scout telling me this guy will be a first round pick. He will be great. You can't cover him. And he had that fumble in the playoffs and I don't know, just felt like, you know, we need to mature here. You can come up with big plays, but man, he looked fast. there's a, you know, when you're faster than the fast guys, I mean, that's where your 4.2, 4.3 is different than their 4.4. Yes, Dylan.
4: Yeah, the college thing is interesting because I think historically people have always used that as a benchmark for a variety of things. But I mean, look at quarterbacks in the NFL. The top three, you could obviously that's up for debate, but Mahomes, Lamar Jackson, and Josh Allen, that's Texas Tech, Louisville, and Wyoming. Not exactly like marquee programs and, you know.
0: And they both, all three fascinated me. Josh Allen frustrated me because I saw this guy who was playing against substandard competition, you know, in relationship to big time college football. And I kept thinking, okay, he had a really good junior year and then his senior year where I think these receivers graduated and he came back down to earth. And I'm like, okay, is this about the receivers or about him? But he, you know, he could look incredible. And I remember Mahomes, Oklahoma State game. I'm glued to it. I was like, dude, this guy is out back playing backyard football against Oklahoma. And I came in on that Monday. I don't know if he can play in the NFL, but that dude was awesome. Lamar Jackson, when he's at Louisville, I go, he can throw the football. He can run. But once again, I'm like, I don't know if this translates. Oh, his motion, his this, you know, it was all of these things. I go, sometimes a guy can just play. Where you look at them and you go, I don't know, that shot looks funky or, you know, they're not that quick. You know, all these things we use with basketball players. And then all of a sudden you go, I think he's got 25, you know, you're like, it just happens. It's what fascinates me about sports is we try to put everybody into this, I don't know, mold. Like this is who you are. You got to be this. You got to look like this. You got to be able to run like this, throw like this. And it's just not. And if you took Mahomes and I saw all the scouts, even my friend, he goes, he wants to be Favre and it's dangerous if you want to be Favre because there's only one Favre. Wait, proved to be better than Favre. Yes, Favre.
2: And I think when Mahomes going to Texas Tech, you would seem like the Graham Harrods put up a lot of numbers,
0: yeah, good
2: but
0: point.
2: Never have much yeah. NFL success. So people were definitely a little weary about taking him that early.
0: Yeah. And Louisville is not the hotbed for quarterbacks, but I just remember watching Lamar and I go, he's really good. Maybe he's playing against Syracuse, but he's really talented. But you know, even Dak at Mississippi State, I just thought he was like a Tebow where he's a powerful runner kind of quarterback. And then, you know, I remember talking to my friend once again, who's a scout and he said, he's really good at throwing. He's really good at intermediate throws, which is what the scouts look for. They want to know what you do 20 yards and in. Mahomes didn't have a completion over 10 yards downfield last night. Yes, Dylan.
4: And you look at all the quarterbacks taken, you know, take the 21st century, for example, that have been taken high in the draft out of Ohio State and Alabama. They don't, it's not like this crazy success rate in the NFL that translates.
0: No, even Brock Purdy, like we were kind of having fun that he was our Brocktober, you know, Heisman candidate when he was at Iowa State. Like he was one of those where you go, well, you're nice. All right. Okay. You know, he's tough. All right. You never know he's going to translate to this. He went to a Super Bowl, right? Goff, I remember, you know, Goff, oh man, he can put it in a bucket. And I'm like, all right, he went to Cal. And you're going, well, Aaron Rodgers went to Cal. I'm like, okay, well, he's not Aaron Rodgers. But he proved to be, he'll be a borderline Hall of Famer probably when it's all said and done. That's the fascination of we get caught up in, well, you played quarterback at this place, so you gotta be better than the quarterback who played at that place. All right, we'll take a break. Phone calls coming up, 877-3DP Show. Email address, dp@danpatrick.com. 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
9: 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Jason Smith. And Mike Harmon.
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0: it's a crime scene. A lot of mysteries there. Nick Wright's appearance last hour. Whew. Plenty of bloodshed. Premeditated assault is what I saw. Maybe CSI can come in. Yes, Todd.
1: And Mariska Hargitay hosted the Emmys last night, so that was like a double banger there. That was very timely then.
0: Widow's Bay cashed in. Best comedy series, and rightfully so. Gene Smart in Hacks. That's the fifth consecutive year that she has won for her role in Hacks. The Pitt took home the best drama series. Noah Wiley got a, he won an Emmy as well. So, some good TV out there. Good TV. And, I think the, season finale with Reacher's coming up on Wednesday. I saw where Reacher's getting divorced after like 27 years. He's an older guy. He looks good. But, I'm a Reacher fan. Yes, Marvin.
2: That man is about to be out on the town.
0: Yeah, when you look like that, you're built like that. And you're right. Must be nice. Must be nice.
2: No. You love love.
0: I do. But I mean, I must be nice to look like that.
2: Oh, okay.
0: Yeah. Yes. But, you know, I always laugh when my wife goes, oh, he's not my type. And then I go, okay. Like, but she never says what her type is. She goes, you're my type. I go, stop. If Clive Owen came in, she goes, okay, he's my type. I go, great. And then I said to her one day, I said, you know, McLovin says he looks like Clive Owen. She goes, no, he doesn't. I was like, Mark Ruffalo. I go, all right. Okay. I get it. All right. Yes, Mark.
2: It's funny because in this line of work, you know, they have this term where they call like, oh, like who's your hall pass or whatever.
0: Yeah.
2: And you know, my wife, she'll sometimes come to the Super Bowl with me. I'm like, oh, while I'm at work, Idris Elba comes around.
0: Whoa. Okay.
2: What am I going to say? Oh, I can't believe you did that.
0: Yes, Dylan.
3: I've gotten Mark Ruffalo before.

0: From who?
1: Mark Ruffalo, if he washed up on shore.
0: See, you set yourself up for this, where now I'm critical of you, and I don't want to be critical of you.
1: Not even a little bit?
0: No. I mean, the fact that you said that publicly, that you look like, you know, Mark Ruffalo. Yes, Marvin.
2: Just Mark Ruff.
0: Very rough. Yeah, very rough.
1: Also, I look, Reacher, or Alan Richson, who plays Reacher, he's only 43.
0: Well, wait a minute. Hadn't he been married 27 years?
1: That's what you said. That's why I was curious.
0: Or is it 20 years? He's got a few kids. Been married 20 years? All right. Yeah.
1: Still pretty young.
0: Married young, yeah. Before he became Reacher. Yes. Yes. Ray?
3: If we did a Hawkeye draft again, would you take him 101?
0: I'm uncomfortable drafting in the hot guy draft.
3: Yeah.
0: You know, Paulie loves the hot guy draft. I go along. I'm a team player when it's the hot guy draft. Yes, Marvin.
2: And then you have people that take it a little bit too serious. Josh Duhamel.
0: Oh my goodness.
2: I mean, he was offended that he wasn't drafted.
0: He's like, where did I get picked? And Paulie goes, you didn't get drafted. And I think he was more upset than when his Vikings lost when they were 15-1 in the regular season. He's like, what? Nobody drafted me? I'm like, nobody drafted you, John. Well, who was taken? Say, so wanted to know who was selected. Yes, Todd.
4: Sometimes the undrafted ones end up being the real special one.
0: Thank you, Todd.
1: That's true.
0: I would be the Mr. Irrelevant, I think, in the hot guy draft. Yes, Dylan.
1: Yeah, so Josh Duhamel's playing with a little bit of a chip on his shoulder after he went undrafted.
0: Yeah.
1: That sets him up for success afterwards.
0: Yeah, well, I mean, he had Fergie there for a while.
1: Yeah.
0: Yeah.
1: Yeah.
0: Yes, Ray.
3: Yeah, he's doing all right. He's doing movies with J-Lo and everything. So
0: oh, yeah.
3: He's fine.
0: Yeah. Yeah. Got a new wife, young wife, one kid, maybe two, another one on the way or something. Living out in the wilderness in Minnesota. I think he built a cabin out there. Yes, Todd.
4: Jean-Claude Van Damme in Bloodsport, if you haven't seen that. He's fine.
1: Like fine or like he's fine?
4: He's fine, like that. Fine.
0: Wow.
4: I had a little man crush on Jean-Claude Van Damme.
0: What?
4: Yeah, I did. He's got good body, you know, nice jawline. Jean-Claude Van Damme was badass. I watched that movie a few more times than I should have. What? I'm not shy.
0: Well, you did have your pants down to your knees playing Nerf football one time when you were growing up, so.
4: That was like a quick 2-minute drill. We don't have to get back into that.
0: Emphasis on drill. Yes, Ray.
3: Jonathan Bailey won Sexiest Man Alive by People's in 2025. I don't know who that is. Do you guys?
1: No.
2: I don't.
0: Jonathan Bailey?
3: Jonathan Bailey. He looks handsome in this picture.
0: Hmm.
3: But it was the guy from The Office, John Krasinski.
0: Krasinski, yeah.
3: Yeah, I don't know how to pronounce it.
0: Yeah, John Krasinski.
3: 2024.
0: Yeah.
3: Patrick Dempsey, 2023.
0: Yeah, McDreamy. Sam Rockwell is another one in my my wife's Rolodex. She'll be like, hey, Sam Rockwell. I go, all right. Sure.
1: Great actor.
0: Oh, yeah, great actor. You know, I said he's probably short. That's usually my comeback. That's the only thing I have over them is that I'm probably taller than them. Yeah, he's probably short. Because my wife's tall. She's probably going, yeah, you're right. He's probably short. How tall is Sam Rockwell?
3: 5'8".
0: Yeah, he's, yeah.
3: You got him.
0: Yeah, I got him. Yes. Yes, Marvin.
2: It sucks when you take your wife to Radio Row and we meet Cam Newton. She goes, oh. I was like, oh, this sucks.
0: Yeah, at the Super Bowl.
2: Couldn't have been nicer either. And I was like, oh, you want to take a picture? She's like, sure.
0: And then Miles Garrett.
2: Bad dude.
0: Your wife has a type.
1: Really?
0: Yeah, I think so.
2: Would have never thought it.
0: Zach in South Bend. Good morning, Zach. What's on your mind today?
5: Hey, good morning. 6'3" shooter. So while I was on hold, I was watching on Peacock, and that Seton had a nice piece for the radio listeners. Go back and check that out on the 20% international roster cap for college. That's pretty cool. But The reason I'm calling is we're talking about crime today. We're talking about premeditated. I mean, I'm thinking premeditated murder by Sean Payton on Davis Webb's career.
0: Wow.
5: And let me tell you why. I mean, we got Davis Webb, first-time caller, play caller. We got Bo Nix coming off the injury. That schedule they have is brutal the first 6 weeks. And I'm like, what's Sean Payton going to do? What's going to be the conversation on week seven when he comes back against the Cardinals and the Raiders and all of them, and he starts lighting it up with Bo Nix? I don't know. I just think that's a problem for me. I mean, I feel like Sean Payton should be in there calling the plays for this first 6 weeks. I don't know. What do you think? Make that make sense to me, Dan.
0: Oh, I don't know if I can. Sean Payton's a brilliant offensive mind, and after the loss to Kansas City, he talked about calling plays versus not calling plays as a head coach.
6: Look, it was just as a head coach always, whether you're calling the plays or you're not, you know, it's regardless of who's calling the plays. When you have a game like that and you're the head coach, you know, it's frustrating, it's disappointing. And I don't know that the feeling is any different whether you're calling them or not, honestly.
0: So Davis Webb got a lot of attention last night, and then it turned out to be a lot of bad attention there. I didn't hear, did Spags dial some things up last night? Because normally you get, well, let's see if Spags can dial. He didn't need to dial anything up last night, I don't think.
2: They showed him, but I'm not sure if they used the words dial something.
0: Dial up. Some things up there. Let's see, what else do we have here? Fresh in Milwaukee is back. Good morning, Fresh. What do you have for me today?
7: What's up, DP and Danettes? How you guys doing today?
0: Great.
7: Awesome. Well, I got a quick little trivia question. Can you rank these records in order of impossible to beat? Emmitt Smith's rushing record, Jerry Rice's receiving record, or Tom Brady's ring count?
0: Well, I would say that Brady's ring count is in play just because of Mahomes. I don't know if teams will commit to the run the way they did back in the 70s and 80s. We're throwing the football, but to be healthy for that amount of time as well. I mean, we've had guys who, you know, Larry Fitzgerald, you know, some of these guys. Larry could have played a couple of seasons longer, and he might have gotten that record. But running, that's a lot of yards. Now, you can get a Frank Gore who's just going to accumulate yards, but still, that's a long time. Yes, Ray.
3: Yeah, so Emmitt Smith is just over 18,000. Right now, Derrick Henry's at just over 13,000.
0: There's a chance. Is Derrick Henry 33?
3: Turns 33 this year.
0: Okay. Man, that's a lot of wear and tear. Because that guy gets hit. Now, he does hit you, but still, that's contact. I'm always amazed that Frank Gore had two knee surgeries in college and ended up, what, top four, top three running back yardage-wise of all time?
3: He's third at exactly 16,000.
0: He ended at 16,000?
3: Yeah, played from 2005 to 2020.
0: I remember asking Barry Sanders, he ended up, I think, with 99 touchdowns. I said, was any part of you want to come back? And he goes, no. Didn't you want to get that 100? And he goes, no. Yes, Dylan.
1: So Derrick Henry's also 39 rushing touchdown shy of Emmitt Smith. That seems more doable than the yardage.
0: Maybe. I think Emmitt kept, he's the first guy I remember who kept the football from every one of his touchdowns. At least, I think he did. But he would take it over to the sidelines. Yes, Ray?
3: Imagine Barry Sanders' 100th touchdown. They go, oh, Barry Sanders scores for his 100th touchdown. Lions 7, Packers 45.
0: He used to get upset because Wayne Fonts, when he was the head coach of the Lions, wouldn't even have Barry in as a decoy at the goal line. First of all, his vertical was probably 43, 44 inches. So Barry could go over the line, but Barry go, he doesn't even put me in there as a decoy. Damn. James in Virginia. Hi, James. What do you have for me?
8: Oh, thank you for taking my call, DP. Happy Tuesday, DP and the Danettes, man. I appreciate you, gentlemen, big time, all the time, every time. Salute the Commanders, man. And they are top of my list for the MMWGOTW this week, man. Got to get a win against Dallas this week for Washington, man. But still a strong performance, man. But I'm calling today about Kevin Jennings and the SMU Mustangs because I'm jumping on board for Kevin Jennings to win the Heisman Trophy this year. He has 8 touchdowns, almost 800 yards, only 2 interceptions. Not a big guy, only 6 foot, so I don't know how he translates, but he throws a beautiful deep ball. Check him out. They got a huge game this weekend against Louisville. If they can get past this, they could probably run the table, but they got Notre Dame at the end of the season, so we'll see how that goes. And my September MVP, and it's Walker Jr. the third, man. Can this guy really win MVP, man? Let's go, gentlemen. Who's got it better than we do?
0: Nobody. Thank you, James. Wow, I love that. Todd says that my favorite band has a song, Wake Me Up When September Ends, and it's Green Day. And it applies to Sean Payton, who is 4-8 in the month of September with the Broncos, 28-12 the rest of the year.
4: So we have everybody right where we want them.
9: Ow! Stat of the day! Stat of the day! Stat of the day! Stat of the day! This is the stat of the day!
0: Yeah, you had to jump in.
4: Why did I do that?
0: Why? Why?
4: That wasn't necessary. And we've got this crazy September schedule, so it's going to be right on point with this season, possibly.
0: Gosh, I hate to do this.
1: Uh-oh, Todd.
0: Let me see if this even works. Yeah.
4: I already got tape all over the desk here.
0: Yeah, there's a crime scene, and I'm going to give you the cone of silence right now. Okay? And we have covered up Todd if you're watching on Peacock or NBC Sports Now. College football title odds after this past weekend. Wait, does this make sense? I got this from DraftKings. Who do you think is the favorite to win the national title? If you said Ohio State, you'd be correct. Followed by Texas, Notre Dame, Georgia, Miami, Florida, my pick, Indiana, LSU, Oregon, Texas Tech, Texas A&M. Yes, yes, Ray.
3: How close are the odds there? It has to be close between Texas and Ohio State, right?
0: Yeah.
3: Okay.
0: Yeah. But still, Ohio State is the favorite over Texas.
3: It doesn't make a lot of sense.
0: Yeah, I'm surprised at that. All right, let me take a break. Last call for phone calls, what we learn. I have a scenario here. Maybe it's far-fetched. I have no information on this, but it has to do with a couple of college football programs and maybe somebody returning to their alma mater. I have that for you coming up next.

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0: Let me talk. Yeah.

0: Marvin trying to pick up Fritzy's spirits after getting roughed up last hour by Nick Wright.
1: I can't go for Nick Wright's his comments about what he said.
0: No can do. I see what you did with that.
1: Now I got all this yellow tape around my desk.
0: It's a crime scene.
1: It is a crime scene.
0: Yeah. Dun, dun, dun, dun, dun, dun. Just like last night, Arrowhead, crime
1: all
0: scene
1: right.
0: with your Broncos.
1: I saw it every play.
0: Oh, I know. You recited every play before we even started the show.
1: And I know how much you guys love that after a Bronco game.
0: You don't break down any other games except for the Broncos game.
1: Were there other games week one? I thought it was the Bronco game, and there was like, what, three or four other games.
0: All right, stay with me on this, okay? Now, maybe this is a stretch. I don't have any information at all. Mike Norvell has been Florida State's head coach. In 6 years, he has two winning records. They bottomed out at 2-10 in 2024. Then they followed up with a 5-7 record. This is probably the last year that he would be at Florida State. The athletic director just got fired, Michael Alford. And I would imagine if you don't have a decision maker when it comes to your head coach, then you're probably going to get a new head coach. What about Deion Sanders going back to Florida State? Now, we can have a discussion of, is he a consistent coach, big-time coach? We know what he did at a smaller college. We know what he did initially at Colorado. He's certainly done a great job and still having them in the conversation in college football. They're not a power, but let's say you get, and maybe he's locked up at Colorado, although I don't think anybody's truly locked up in college football, but what if Florida State reaches out to him like they should have the last time before they hired Mike Norvell? Could you see Deion Sanders going back to his alma mater? Just a thought. Because the athletic director being fired and Florida State shouldn't be a punching bag, but they are. And I wonder if you'd have prime time going back to Florida State. Yes, Tom.
1: And would Deion say yes or no? I tried to.
0: Todd, that's not funny.
1: Yes or no? Seminoles. Yes or no? Give us an answer, Deion.
0: Todd, it's not funny.
1: It's kind of funny.
0: No. Problem is you think you're funny when you're not.
1: That wasn't that funny.
0: No, it
1: wasn't.
0: It
1: was clever, maybe,
0: but
1: not funny.
0: You're always trying to lead the witness by laughing as if it's contagious, and it's not.
1: Laughter is contagious, except for this instance.
0: Yes, Ray.
2: He's recruited top-end talent to Colorado. Jordan Seaton, Julian Lewis, Travis Hunter. Imagine what he could do at Florida State. And he's got connections on there.
0: I'm just wondering if that would be something that either side would entertain. Yes, Dylan.
3: Is there a part of Deion that if Florida State is, you know, in the same similar state of flux that it's been, he doesn't want to go there and try and, one, salvage it, and two, possibly not perform his best at his alma mater?
0: I have no idea. I just thought of this. You know, when the athletic director got fired, and I go, coach probably going to get fired too. And would Deion entertain that? Yes, Marvin.
4: I mean, he could breathe some life into that program. If he did that at Colorado, he could definitely do that in Tallahassee at Florida State. Because look, Mike Norvell, I thought it was lights out for him when Florida State went undefeated and didn't get to the 14 playoff.
0: Ooh.
4: Like as a program,
0: yeah.
4: If you're a five-star recruit, you're just looking like, wait, Florida State, like Charlie Ward, Deion Sanders, all these guys, national championships, Bobby Bowden, and you can't get into the 14 playoff after going undefeated?
0: Well, plus you're in the ACC, that you should be able to do well in that conference. Just a thought. Jay in Delaware. Hi, Jay. What do you have for me?
5: Hey, fellas. Shoo. Todd is the epitome of let's not say the quiet part out loud, isn't he? Proud dad moment. I just wanted to say real quick, I coached the offensive line, D-line of my 10U team, and my son got his first start on the defensive line this week, had 4 tackles for loss and 2 sacks. Absolutely proud of him. And I called maybe because last night we should have seen that coming with them hiring back Eric Bieniemy, who I think is the run game coordinator, is his title, and they got the Super Bowl MVP. I don't know. I feel like we should have seen that coming. And fellas, have a great week.
0: Thank you, Jay. Brendan in Utah. Hi, Brendan.
6: Hey, Dan. 4-time, long time, 5'4", 160. I just wanted to give you 2 things. One, what do you think of Pat Mahomes and Steph Curry as comparable players coming from small kind of schools, smaller schools, but that actually passed the eye test but didn't get a lot of attention.
0: And well, then, Davidson is way smaller on the basketball map than Texas Tech is, but okay, I see what you're saying.
6: Second thing is, just wanted to give a shout out to my beautiful wife, Emerald, on our 10th anniversary. I was wondering if you guys had any, you know, happy anniversary songs.
0: Well, I would probably tell her yourself in person than telling us on the show.
6: You know, so. Thank you, Dan.
0: Thank you, Brandon.
2: Just a humble brag.
0: Just put it up on your Instagram or whatever people do. Yes, Todd.
1: She's a real jewel, that Emerald, I got to tell you.
0: Thank you, Todd. You never, no, see, you laugh.
1: No one else is. I feel like there's, you know, there's space in the air that I have to fill.
0: No, it's a nervous laughter that you have.
1: It's an embarrassed laugh.
0: It is. You should be ashamed of yourself.
1: I am ashamed of myself.
0: What's more embarrassing, your sense of humor or the Broncos?
1: Definitely the Broncos yesterday, but I'm, you know, I'm not that far behind today.
0: Yes, Dylan.
3: I thought he was saying his wife's name is Emerald, like the chef.
0: Oh, no, Emerald.
3: Emerald.
0: Yeah, yeah. Emerald.
3: That makes more sense.
0: Duh. This day in sports history, Marvin?
4: Got one good one right here. Muhammad Ali defeats Leon Spinks to win his third world heavyweight boxing title.
0: Back then, they were going 15 rounds.
4: Crazy.
0: I think he needed all 15 to beat Leon Spinks. 1902, the Cubs infielders, Tinker, Evers, and Chance turned their first double play. That was the famous Tinker to Evers to Chance. Back in 1902. That's a big deal.
4: Damn, what?
0: Back then, Tinker, Evers, to Chance. And their Cubs are out of the inning. Yes, Marvin.
4: When did the stop?
0: Probably with color TV or maybe TV. But the radio guy, he would sound like this. Why are you sounding like this? I don't know. But go back to the Hindenburg. They sounded like that. Or go back to, and here's Babe Ruth. And he's calling his shot at Wrigley Field. And it's up, and it's out, and he is homered. And Babe Ruth gives the Yankees a 1-0 lead. Yes, Tom.
1: Isn't that odd that someone decided that that's supposed to be the radio broadcaster voice? Someone had to have started that, then everyone copied it.
0: Yeah. Let's bring it back. That won't be annoying. Yes, Marvin.
4: But actors also talk like that. Yeah, now see here, Copper. Yeah. No, you're kind of a dame. Yeah.
0: You're a broad. Yes, Ray.
2: It's always funny, too, because they're like, a ginormous man. Standing at 6 foot. And you're like, oh, wow.
0: Back then, Babe was ginormous. Todd, you learn anything?
1: I did. Bill Cowher ran a 4.47 40-yard dash back in his playing days. Never quite able to tackle Walter Payton, though.
0: Dylan.
3: Todd was viciously assaulted today.
0: Marvin.
4: You have two lines in Grown Ups 3.
0: Paul. Ray, I'm sorry. Ray.
2: There was a murder in Milford.
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0: show's roster is. The only question is, how much of it will be around by Christmas?
1: A new day in the herd starts now.
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0: You guys can laugh at me all you want.
1: This is the herd.
0: Oh, yeah.
1: The herd. With Colin Cowherd.
0: I'm setting the tone.
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1: 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The herd with Colin Cowherd starts now.
0: It is a Tuesday. What in the world do we make of what we witnessed last night? Are the Chiefs back? Are the Broncos toast? Bo knows nothing after that performance. Welcome in. It's a Tuesday herd hierarchy and a unique one after week one and 1 hour from now. So you could be a really good team and have a really bad week one. The Patriots, the Chargers, the Rams, and the Broncos. The difference is Stafford, Herbert, and Drake May are seen as minted guys. Bo Nix for Denver is still in that, do we make him the future phase of his contract? Right now, you can't. But Colin, you love Bo Nix. Yeah, and Sean McVay loved Jared Goff, and then he didn't. And C.J. Stroud was the savior with the Texans. And then he wasn't. And your boss thought you were a rock star in sales. Then you got distracted. A year later, you're like number four on the vice president potential list. This is not a legacy position at quarterback. What the NFL is, what have you done for me? Weekly. Not lately. Weekly. Bo Nix last year won 14 games. His passer rating was 88. To give you some perspective on that, the average passer rating last 21 years of quarterbacks that win 14 games is 105. So of the last 17 quarterbacks to win 14 games plus, Bo Nix has the lowest passer rating. And that's with Sean Payton. Jalen Waddle had one catch for 2 yards. This is a stacked roster at tight end, at receiver, at back. The head coach, you're supposed to have some hot shot offensive coordinator whiz. But Colin, you liked him. Yeah, and now I don't. It's not good. I thought Jaden Daniels after his rookie year was going to be Andrew Luck plus, and then he wasn't. I'm not saying you have to bench him. Again, the Rams, the Chargers, Drake May threw 3 fourth-quarter interceptions. But we all kind of know Drake May is special. Raw, but special. Okay, Sean Payton is not a 42-year-old firecracker. Been around. Doesn't want to coach forever. Okay? I look at this thing right now, and I'm telling you, Bo Nix in trouble. Because the great quarterbacks just make it work. Mahomes last night wasn't great, but he just made it work. You go down to the Buffalo game at Houston. It wasn't pretty. Sometimes Josh Allen's reckless. He just makes it work. Caleb Williams, I'm going to take off, makes it work. Quarterbacks come into three categories. They're either elevators, they're executors. They execute. Or they're inhibitors. Bo Nix was a talented executor. Could he become an elevator? No, he's category three now. He is getting in the way. Again, I'm not saying to bench him, but not only is there a gap between Mahomes and Bo Nix, there is now a gap between Jackson Dart and Bo Nix. Since he entered the league, he has 10 starts where the passer rating's been under 70. Again, I'll give you a pass on your first 20 starts. You're going to have bad Caleb Williams first year. I'm going to give you a year and a half to figure it out. But I've always said by Thanksgiving of year two, I got to see some stuff that is special. And he is athletic. But not only does he have 10 games in which a passer rating is under 70, he's got another 13 where it's under 80. Like last night can't happen. Of his 17 completions, 14 are only 5 yards down the field or fewer. That is dink and dunk. That's a staff that doesn't trust him. And that's with Jalen Waddle. So, like, yeah, I used to like a lot of things, and then I don't. Jeff Bezos always says that you should make changes every day at your company. Don't change your values or morals, but you should make changes every day. Like, the team's too good. The roster's too good. And I'm not saying it's week one. Patriots had a weird second half in week one. Rams were lost in a fog. Chargers were awful. That, you can blame anybody you want. That staff doesn't seem to trust him. They're not throwing the ball down the field. Here's Bo Nix on the loss.
2: We let ourselves down. We shot ourselves in the foot. Literally gave ourselves no chance to succeed today. And made it easier for them, point blank period. And we know we have to be better. There's a lot of guys in that locker room that are, you know, going to take ownership and going to be better. And, you know, it starts with me. It starts with our offense. And we're going to be better, and we have to, you know, we don't have a choice. We don't have a choice but to get better. And, you know, just a nasty wake-up call today.
0: Okay, the tackling wasn't good either, but the tackling was good last year for Denver. I'm going to give you week one poor tackling. Week one inefficiencies. Start going to Bo Nix's last four games. Start going to these really rock bottom games as the team around him is winning. I don't know. Like, to me, Sean McVay loves Jared Goff. And then all of a sudden you look out in the wilderness and you're like, I really don't. That's how I feel. Sean Payton wouldn't say it publicly. Doesn't want to lose the room or Bo Nix. That's how I would feel today. Okay, so, you know, are the Chiefs great? I don't think so. We use this word a lot because it matters. It's called intentional. What you watched with Kansas City last night and Chicago on Sunday was a very intentional game plan. The Chiefs are like, we haven't run particularly well since like Jamal Charles and Priest Holmes. Like, we have Kenneth Walker. We're going to run the football intentionally. So Andy Reid, who's 22-5 off a bye and 11-3 now in week one, had all summer. They get Kenneth Walker. We are going to make a point to be a physical football team. Cause in Kansas City, do you realize when he had that 60-yard run that you're watching on TV right now? Kansas City last year only had one back all year that rushed for 60 yards in a game. Like, the Chiefs can't run. It's like Priest Holmes, Jamal Charles, and the desert forever. I'm watching that run. I'm like, when's the last time I saw a run like that in a big spot by the Kansas City Chiefs? So Mahomes now has some help. But you could see that Andy Reid was thinking, okay, I got a rookie undrafted left tackle. Patrick Mahomes, psychologically off a torn ACL, he's going to do his stuff off script, but I'm not going to lean into him. I'm going to lean into running. And that's what you saw. And we saw it all weekend. Ben Johnson. We are going to establish the run. You saw it with John Harbaugh and the Giants. Jackson Dart, short, rhythmic, efficient passing to get the Giants rolling. And you saw it last night. Andy Reid's like, we haven't run the ball consistently here with power and force and efficiency and forever. Let's go get Kenneth Walker. And they built a game plan around Kenneth Walker. So 191 total yards, that is a big night. I got to tell you, a couple years ago, y'all told me running backs were done. The Bears ran for 280 yards, and I'm watching the Chiefs last night. Mahomes didn't throw the ball down the field. I mean, every 3 years ago on this show, we were pushing back because everybody said, the running game is dead. Well, it was in Kansas City for a long time, but I sat and watched that. I'm like, when you can watch a football game and you can see in the first two series what a coach is trying to do, that means the athletes have a job to do. They've been given a job by coaches, and it tells you it was a clear and decisive game plan. Let me ask yourself, you ask yourself this about Denver. What was Denver trying to do last night? What was Dallas trying to do against the Giants? I still don't know. That is not clear and decisive coaching. What I watched last night was Andy Reid said, fellas, we got an undrafted left tackle. We're not going to make him. We're not going to put him in a spot to win the game for us. And we love Mahomes, but the receiving core can be a little sketchy. We're going to pound the football. We're going to dominate the line of scrimmage. It was like a Coen Brothers script that you're not going to sway from. Like, this is what we're going to do, word for word, and it played out. I mean, they hit rock bottom as a franchise in the run game, and they have pivoted to a different offense. Here was Mahomes on the win.
3: I just wanted to get out there and play. Like, this is what you do it for, and I was able to play and go out there, and my guys around me kind of helped me. So whenever I feel like I didn't play my best football, we still were able to go out there and beat a really good football team. Y'all were asking what's the difference in our offense, and I said, K-9. Like, it's just that simple. It's the way he's able to run the ball, catch the ball. I threw one a little hot to him there on that read that was probably going to be a big play. But it's just a special ability to run the ball tough between the tackles, and then when he does bounce it, he has the speed to go all the way.
4: One of the things that we talked about before the season started, and J-Mac and I have talked about this, you start looking at the Rams schedule, well, it gets dicey. You start looking at that Denver schedule now, the way Bo Nix is playing in his last four or five starts. Denver's schedule would be difficult if Josh Allen was your quarterback. Denver now has to face Jacksonville. Remember Jacksonville played them last year? Remember that game last year? Denver played Jacksonville. Jacksonville tossed them all over the field. Bo Nix couldn't move the ball. And then it's the Rams. At San Francisco, at the Chargers, the Seahawks, Arizona's got a pulse, Kansas City. So you got to ask yourself, with that's a hard schedule with Mahomes and Allen and Lamar. Like, that is a tough schedule. So my take is, you know, Sean Payton a couple of times last night and in post game was sending very nuanced messages to his coaching staff and Bo Nix. I mean, what did Denver do last night at a high level? And I mean, name one thing.
5: Nothing. It's almost like a team that rested on their laurels after last season. Oh, we're great. We got to the AFC Championship. They did nothing this offseason outside of Waddle. They got the quarterback on the rookie deal. And is this team better? We know the numbers historically, Colin. Year to year, defense is not sticky. Defense can go up and down.
4: Yeah, that's very true. That's interesting. You texted me last night. The way it works in the NFL, offenses year to year are similar because you have the offensive coach, you have the quarterback, you have a good O-line. You can depend on a good offense year after year. Defense is weird. Like, some years a defense gets fumble recoveries and interceptions, and then the next year they don't. And it used to hold more years ago when the rules helped defense. But the rules now are all angled toward offense. Yeah. So you can be a very good defense one year and you don't get interceptions, you don't get breaks. You face better quarterbacks.
5: You missed 28 tackles. So this was bad. Texans and Broncos, two elite defenses, got embarrassed this past weekend. Like, absolutely shredded. The Cowboys invested in defense, couldn't get a stop. I mean, we look at the Colts. The Colts we're trading for Sauce Gardner, and the Colts defense is supposed to be good? I mean, I don't know. Maybe these teams face good quarterbacks, but that is a bad sign for the Broncos. They're looking at like a 2-6 start.
4: Yeah, I want to play a couple of bites from Sean Payton, who is blunt, some would say to a fault. That's coming up next. We're live in LA. It's The Herd. It may be hard to believe, but identity theft is the number one crime in America. 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
4: 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Well, Russell Wilson discovered this in Denver. Sean Payton is direct. He's aggressively honest. And that offensive game plan last night was not up to Sean Payton's standards. In fact, it was the fewest yards since Sean Payton has been in Denver. The Jarrett Stidham playoff performance accumulated more yards than last night, the backup. So Sean Payton was asked at half about the offense, and listen carefully.
28: The first thing I think we have to do is rush the ball a little bit more efficiently.
0: that'll take some pressure off him. Right now, you know, we've been in kind of a pass mode. I think it's the opposite for Kansas City. They've been able to run the ball. I think that needs to switch a little in this second half.
1: How's it been not calling plays for you?
0: Ask me in another half here.
4: Yeah, Davis Webb took over the play calling duties. Sean Payton's great at it, takes a lot of pride. And he said, as the announcer Troy Aikman said on the broadcast, yeah, I've known Sean long enough. He was calling out Davis Webb after the game. And again, ask yourself this about Denver last night. What were they trying to do? They didn't run the ball in the first half. So they never really tried early to establish a run game. They weren't trying to go after Jaylen Waddle. And I mean, he had one catch for 2 yards. So they had no intention of really dominating with a run game to set the tone. Nope. Well, they didn't front load a lot of the catches to Jaylen Waddle, had one catch for 2 yards. They didn't test the Chiefs secondary down the field. If I can't see it, how do the players know it? A great game plan from the Niners in Australia. You can see through the television with the Giants. Efficiency, decisive, short, accurate passing by Jackson Dart to get him in a rhythm. Kansas City's run game last night. What were they doing? And here is Sean Payton after the loss, again mentioning the staff.
0: Obviously, not a good evening. Didn't do a lot well at all in the game, you know, so we'll have a look at the tape tomorrow, but I felt like, yeah, I mean, all the key factors, they rushed the ball well. We didn't, you know, that starts with me. That starts with our coaching staff. I thought they won really in every phase.
4: Every phase, coaching staff mentioned again. Like, there's a difference between combat training and live bullets. And Davis Webb discovered the difference last night. 3.7 yards per play, worst in the NFL week one. With that talent, again, I talked about this yesterday. I give offensive lines a little bit of a pass for 2 to 3 weeks. It is the hardest unit to create cohesion in college or pro football. Don't be too hard on O-lines in September. But game plans, you have all summer, bro. You got all summer. It can't look like that. Now, if you look at the Broncos schedule coming up, the quarterbacks, Bo Nix, is going to face

0: the pressure's on them. They're the team that, you know, we won 7 games last year. They won 13. They return, you know, 2 Heisman candidates. How often does that ever happen in the same backfield? We had it one time with Matt Leinart and Reggie Bush, and second longest winning streak in the country. So you guys just get to go play, and the pressure's not on you.
1: Nice try, buddy. Major pressure on Lane.
2: Well, LSU's going to win that game.
1: You think so?
2: Well, yeah.
1: I just looked at the line. You want to guess it or no?
2: I would say LSU minus 4.
1: Minus 3. I was going to fire on the Rebels. I don't know. Well, you're saying no? What do you know that I don't?
2: Listen, I know that Lane lives in the fast lane, and not everybody loves Lane.
1: Okay.
2: I know that. But he's a really good coach, and there's a coaching advantage for LSU here, and there's a player advantage. Did you watch that first half of their last game? They are not showing anything.
1: This is probably heart over head. I'm rooting Ole Miss here big time.
2: Well, wasn't week one, I got to tell you, this early in the season, you know, college kids don't have a preseason, so you kind of don't know. Like Oregon right now, did they miss Will Stein that much? Because like they're not doing anything well. Yeah. Will Stein is this, you know, sharp young coach that went to the SEC. Maybe the brains left the building. We don't know.
1: That could be the case. And then it's like, I mean, is Oregon in jeopardy to miss the playoffs? The schedule is not easy.
2: It's not that
1: and
2: you
1: that's
2: lose.
1: That's a bad loss.
2: A bad. It's the worst loss for Oregon football. I don't remember a loss
1: like
2: that. They
1: were 23-point favorites. You know, they're going to remember that when the committee convenes.
2: Of course. It's not losing. It's how you lose.
1: Yeah, how you lose is a tough one. So, I don't know. I'm rooting Ole Miss here, but maybe you're scaring me off of the Rebels. The Louisiana governor has chimed in because now college football is political in the South. He said, I'm going to send Lane in on an F-16. I can't with these Southern politicians.
2: Oh, I love them. Look at them.
1: Yeah, of course you do. Beat Mr. Chicago. All right, let's go to the Seattle Seahawks. Sam Darnold, we got an injury update on Sammy D, your quarterback.
2: Let me guess.
1: It's not amazing. It's a soft tissue glute injury.
2: Okay.
1: They're saying the hip joint was unaffected, but Mike Garofalo, longtime reporter for NFL Network, is saying it's about a 4-week return to play. So that would put him out possibly at Arizona, at Washington versus Chargers versus Niners.
2: They got very lucky where the schedule, though not easy because Arizona looks decent, but they got a little bit of a scheduling break. I mean, you look at Denver and the Rams schedule, it's like, whoa, pump the brakes. Seattle is so good defensively, special teams, and they can run the ball that I think, you know, there's no reason to rush it back. Now the Rams are a mess. Like the Rams, you don't know what you're getting. If I'm Seattle, I'm like, listen, next 2 weeks, Drew Lock, this is the second time he's been with the Seahawks.
1: Right.
2: He knows the culture. He knows the,
1: I mean, like you said, defense and special teams will keep them afloat, right? Keep them in games and maybe Drew Lock won't lose them games the way Bo Nix lost last night. Like you can't have Drew Lock fumbling on the sideline. Bo Nix was so bad last night. I don't know what to make of Drew Lock, but ultimately, you're right. The Rams are now behind them in the standings.
2: Yeah,
1: no Myles Garrett.
2: I think this is very much the Seahawks are very much a collective. Remember, Drew Lock came into that game with no snaps with JSN at practice.
1: Yeah.
2: He came in with no rhythm and no timing. Now he's gotten because they played on a Wednesday, now he's gotten extra time. So I like Seattle in this spot. I think Drew Lock needed 6 practices with JSN, the tight ends. So, I mean, for Drew Lock to come in with no snaps with these guys and face a New England staff and defense that's pretty good,
1: yeah,
2: I thought it was admirable.
1: And Arizona's probably going to be a little high on their own supply after the win over the Chargers. And
2: right.
1: Yeah, they're going to get smashed. All right, final story. Let's go to the Eagles, Colin. I was on the Eagles. This was a bad beat given the back door from Washington. But the Eagles' offense was choppy. They had 11 possessions and 5 3-and-outs. I mean, again, you're facing a Washington defense that's been rebuilt. I know they got Sonny Styles and some other guys, but they live by the big play. Hurts came through with some clutch passes, splash plays to Dontavian Wicks, Dallas Goedert. Here's Hurts on his clutch plays when the team needed them.
3: We're talking about this on a production meeting leading up to the game with Brady, but when you're playing a position, a lot of it is about making sure you're in the right play. When you're doing the right thing, that takes no talent. So are we in the best run, right? Are we protecting ourselves in protection? Is everybody aligned doing those little things first? So I think that is the most important thing. It's more of an operation

0: being able to set the table and manage the things you're tasked with managing as a quarterback, and then all of the other things, you know, are to come.
1: They'll be fine. It is a little bit of a 3-year trend of way too many 3-and-outs.
2: Yeah.
1: Like I am critical of Brock Purdy and Jalen Hurts. Not that I don't think they're good. They are. I think they've been elevated to a level they're not. But Brock Purdy, and I don't know the numbers, I don't get a lot of 3-and-outs. He'll throw a pick. He'll make a play. But I always feel like Brock is seeing the field. Yeah. He is getting the most out of his roster, which half the time Brock's playing with a backup left tackle and a backup tight end. I feel like Brock gets the most. He squeezes the juice out of his talent because the Niners are banged up a lot. The Eagles aren't. You can't have 5 3-and-outs.
2: I think the problem is the continuity. Brock Purdy's been with Shanahan, what now, 4 years? Jalen Hurts has a different OC every year.
1: Okay, but you can't with that line and those tight ends. You can't lead the NFL week 1 and 3-and-outs.
2: Well, wait, Dickinson, the guard.
1: He was hurt.
2: He was terrible, and now he's on IR. So the offensive line was not amazing. We saw Saquon in the pass blocking. He got dump trucked by Sonny Styles. Like, Eagles just did not impress me in a game that they should have won.
1: My staff just sent this to me. The Eagles tied for the most 3-and-outs since the start of last season. So
2: it's suboptimal for sure. Who do they have this week? They're at the Titans. Oh, they should handle.
1: Well, that's a CFL team.
2: Well, I don't, this Cam Ward stuff. I mean, they thought they had their franchise. You think they're going to be that bad again? They were horrific against the Jets, and the Jets defense is not the Eagles defense.
1: I like a lot of people in the building. I just don't like their roster.
2: Yeah, Saleh was getting booed. Did you see that?
1: Oh, yeah. You know, people are, listen, it's the South. They love their football. Like, you got
2: to
1: be.
2: Well, because there's nothing else to love.
1: Well, yeah. Well, there's a lot to love. Nashville's wonderful.
2: Nash Vegas. Come on. I love Nashville. Was that mean?
1: I thought it was a little over the top.
2: Are the Tennessee fans? I was on the Titans last week. That's why I'm angry.
1: Well, that is a huge you problem.
2: That's a me problem.
1: J-Mac with the news.
3: Well, that's the news.
4: And thanks for stopping by.
3: The Herd Lie News.
1: So, every maybe 5-6 years, we get an offensive coach, and he is different than everybody else. Bill Walsh was this for a long time in the NFL. Then Andy Reid, for 20 years, was the smartest offensive guy. Then McVay and Shanahan take it for 5 or 6 years. We got to be honest about Ben Johnson. The Bears have not been number one in scoring offense in the NFL since 1956. Like, they have been talking about it all offseason. Like, we're going to be the best offense of all time. After week one, it kind of looks like it. I mean, when they last led the NFL in scoring, there were 12 teams in the league. So Chicago has been tough and physical and defense. They don't do offense well. And he did this in Detroit. Remember, the Lions with Ben Johnson, number one in scoring in the NFL with Detroit. The Lions hadn't done it. They hadn't done it since 1954. So this guy is different. Bill Walsh, Andy Reid, Shanahan, McVay, Ben Johnson. So, and Colston Loveland didn't have a catch. That's what's remarkable. Not just that they rushed for 280 yards. They didn't rely on their go-to guys like Luther Burden and Colston Loveland and Roma Dunze. So they scored 14 points in each quarter. There were 8 teams that didn't score 14 points, period. So week one is hard. The efficiencies, there's drops. You've got rookies playing key positions. So when Caleb Williams, I went to a Bears practice, and I went on the air the next day, and I said, he's lost 13 pounds, he told me, and he runs like a wide receiver. And you mocked me. You laughed at me. I said, I'm not joking. It doesn't look normal for a quarterback. Well, he had the 5th fastest run in the entire league in week one. That's receivers. That's corners after a pick. That's everybody. He had the 5th and the 10th fastest runs. So that's kind of Lamar with a stockier build. Like, this guy doesn't throw picks, and this guy doesn't get hurt. So, he also had 8 scrambles. So that tells you that Ben Johnson is leaning into it and encouraging it. So, I mean, this is not a defensive coach which wants stuff on script. We get a lead. It's conservative. They were never conservative in that game. They were never asking Caleb, run out of bounds. Don't scramble. Ben is pushing it forward. And when you get two great, not good, great people that converge, Belichick, Brady, Larry David and Seinfeld, you know, DiCaprio and Scorsese, Quincy Jones and Michael Jackson, Phil Jackson, MJ, when you get two all-time greats that converge, it takes a while for everybody to admit, okay, those guys are great. Like, remember, year one, Seinfeld, Larry David, year one was spotty. Year two was okay. Year three, everybody acknowledges that's different. Same with Brady and Belichick. Yeah. Okay. Oh, God, by the end of the year, oh, this Brady kid. Well, it's mostly Belichick. Oh, Brady's good, too. It takes a while. But that's usually where you get your all-time great stuff. It's not from a B coach and a B-plus quarterback or an A quarterback and a C coach. To me, to get all-time highs, all-time stuff, you need two A-pluses. And I think Ben Johnson is our new McVay Shanahan. I really do. I don't think it's his hubris. I just watch his intensity. This is an organization that has top-down struggled with passing. When Ben Johnson got there, they'd never had a quarterback throw for 4,000 yards. Little tiny Green Bay up north makes it an annual tradition. So I think we're looking at stuff here that is, it's got that feel like listen, McVay had Goff. It was really good. Then McVay got Stafford. It's great. Matt's the MVP. To get all-time high-end content in anything, you can't do it with B plus, A minus. You need all timers. That's what it feels like to me. Here was Ben on Caleb's week one decisions.
4: Caleb and I were talking about it the night before the game, just his conversation with Drew Brees, who ended up calling our game, just the difference between 60% and 70%. And he said the difference is three completions a game. And, you turn on our tape and it's kind of like that might have stuck with our guy a little bit, which was cool to see.
1: Okay, the last time the Bears led the NFL in offense, J-Mac, how much do you think a house cost in America? How much did a house?
2: I'll go with $17,000.
1: $11,500.
2: Oh, I was in the ballpark.
1: How much was gas the last time the Chicago Bears led the NFL in offense?
2: 79 cents a gallon?
1: 22 cents a gallon. Who was number one in the musical charts?
2: Linda Ronstadt. I don't know.
1: Linda Ronstadt.
2: That's just a random pull. Some laughter from the
1: Elvis Presley.
2: Oh, geez. Wow.
1: That's... So we talked about that. This is a city that always took great pride. Like.
2: Wait, so what year was this again?
1: 1956.
2: Oh, well, definitely not Linda Ronstadt. That was a bad guess. I thought it was like late 70s yacht rock or something.
1: Fleetwood Mac.
2: Fleetwood Mac. Come on. They got an amazing catalog. Damn, 1950s?
1: Isn't that? And Ben Johnson, when he went to Detroit, they hadn't led the league in offense since 1954.
2: Yeah. So Ben Johnson's guy goes to the Ravens and they put up 40 some odd points and look amazing. I already looked up his OC in case the Jets are interested. It's a guy named Press Taylor. I'm just telling you, the Ben Johnson tree could be very fruitful. And I think people are going to be picking at it this offseason. That offense looked incredible, Colin.
1: And it wasn't just that. It was, oh, we're not comfortable with 40. We're not comfortable.
2: They didn't stop.
1: They put never the stopped. And they've also said, we want to be the best offense ever. So they got a little bit of a, hey, if you're a pinata, that's your problem. Yeah. You know, the Jimmy Johnson said, you know, people, when Jimmy Johnson would pour it on, it's like, you coach your team, I'll coach mine.
2: So, okay, let's not go overboard. You see the line against the Vikings here.
1: It is okay,
2: Flores last year. I already dug into both of last year's games. Brian Flores bottled up Caleb Williams.
1: Brian Flores one, but bottles up a lot of quarterbacks.
2: Caleb didn't do anything last year. Sacked four times. This is an interesting game.
1: Well, it's a division rivalry, yeah. Week two.
2: What are you feeling here?
1: Well, the Vikings are the play. I would say in week two, offensive line play will get better. Not great.
2: Right.
1: But I think the one thing we can take out of week one is that the quarterbacks who are more athletic, Mahomes, Josh Allen, Lamar, and Caleb, they all look terrific. The quarterbacks that aren't Goff struggled. Aaron struggled. Stafford struggled. Why? Because O-line play is so bad because none of them play in the preseason. So O-line play is so bad. The way to move the chains in a lot of these games is, and Ben Johnson knew it, take off. I'm not going to put you in a box or with boundaries. If you got to run, run. And by the way, that's what Joe Brady did to Josh Allen. If you got to run now, we get to November, we get to December, here come the playoffs. That may be a unique discussion or a different discussion. Like, slide, get out of bounds. But right now, early, when the O-line's not good, make your play.
2: Yeah.
1: Oh, all right. 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
2: 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So, you know, I picked Cincinnati and the New York Giants to be the two teams I thought would be the most improved in the NFL. I said, keep your eye on the Raiders. I think they'll be much better. The division's tough. And I said with the Dallas Cowboys, they're not going to be a playoff team, but I like some of their moves. I really like what they've done since the Micah Parsons trade. But I said, I'm not going to put them in the playoffs for three reasons. The head coach, average. It's a coaching league. The owner is still meddling, problematic. And they don't beat good teams. The last nine times they've played playoff teams, Dallas has won 7-1 and loses by double digits and gives up over 30 points. In fact, last year, they allowed 12 quarterbacks to have 100-plus passer rating. That's 30% higher than the next worst in the league. So media and the fans, my opinion was, you guys are all projecting on stuff that I haven't seen, which is brilliant coaching from Brian Schottenheimer, which is Jerry Jones not meddling, which is beating good teams. It's like these AI startups that you're telling me are worth $80 billion with no earnings. The Cowboys have no earnings with me. Where are the earnings? You say, well, what about the Giants? John Harbaugh. I saw John Harbaugh going to Baltimore next year. They won 11 games. I don't need to project with John Harbaugh. I saw what he did in Baltimore. They often played their best in big games. Cincinnati, Joe Burrow, I've seen him go on a playoff run and end up in a Super Bowl. I'm not projecting with the Bengals. I know what they can be when Joe Burrow has a little bit of help. With Dallas, it's all projecting. So that's the difference is, well, Schottenheimer will be a great coach. I've never seen that. Jerry won't meddle. I've never seen it. Last 3 years, they can't beat good teams. So the New York Giants and the Bengals, to me, I'm like, oh, I've seen Burrow with help and Harbaugh. I've seen him turn around a team overnight. That's easy for me. So, I mean, Dallas was the worst team in the league last year on third down defensively. In week one, they were worse. Now, they got a lot of new players. It's week one. Chargers looked awful. Rams looked awful. Right. But I know Harbaugh and McVay are elite. I've seen Stafford and Herbert be unbelievable. So I'm not going to buy into all the Dallas projection. I like their moves post-Micah. I think they'll be better than last year. But I don't think they're a playoff team. It's too much projecting. Not enough truth, reality, and actual data. Here's Brian Schottenheimer on the loss and the defensive issues, which were many against New York.
3: You stand up here and you talk about winning Super Bowls, and it doesn't change because we lost the game. That's what our goals are. You know, there's some youth on defense. There's some inexperience on defense. Christian Parker, we did not perform well enough as a football team last night, coaching and playing. It's certainly not the standard, but I'm also not ready to say the expectations for where we think we're going to get to as a defense and as a football team are not accurate.
2: Okay, so I want to talk Green Bay Packers. You can see it. I can see it. When in the NFL, there's an ascending franchise. Like you saw it with the Bears last year. You're like, oh, okay, this is this coach, this quarterback. This is fun. This Bears team's a fun watch. Like you, the Seahawks last year, like Darnold comes in after about week six, week seven, week eight. You're like, oh no, this Seahawks team now has a really good quarterback. This is a really good roster. You can see teams that are ascending. You see it. I see it, right? You can also see franchises that are slowly dying. And are the Packers slowly dying? I'm not blaming anybody in particular. Jordan Love is really talented. He is wildly inconsistent. 11 games as a pro in September. He's 4-6-1. It's his lowest completion percentage month. He is bad trailing in the fourth quarter. He's all over the map. Is it Matt LaFleur, who doesn't feel like he commands a ton of fear in the locker room? Is it the front office? I've always thought Green Bay had a better than average front office. I don't know what it is, but if the playoffs were extended to seven teams in each conference in 2020, if you take that out, Jordan Love would have missed the playoffs every year as a starter. Now, I'm not going to do that. And I have defended him, and I like Jordan Love. But they're playing with very thin margins here. And to go, to allow Carson Wentz to go 4-for-4 in the red zone. And again, he's the backup. He's not, he's Drew Lock in Seattle. He's not taking number one snaps. The timing is off. He doesn't have the practice snaps with those receivers and that offensive line. That is a big ask for a Drew Lock or a Carson Wentz to be injected into a game early, not late where you can, you know, turn the ball, hand it off like first quarter. So, and for him, I mean, the Vikings backup quarterback go to the red zone 4-for-4. So we talked about this yesterday. There is this sense with LaFleur, smart enough, organized enough to get leads. Toughness seals the leads and turns them into wins. Here he was. I mean, that's, I just, you start looking at Jordan Love, you start look, last 16 starts for Jordan Love, 7 of them, passer ratings under 90. So again, I'm not doubting the talent. Tall, moves, whip, they draft pretty well. Here's Matt LaFleur after that, week one debacle.
4: What's disappointing is we had a few protection busts that absolutely should not and cannot happen. And especially we knew that was the challenge going in. I mean, they were going to give you some tough looks. And when your quarterback gets hit 15 times or whatever it is, that's too many times. So all in all, there were some things we could do schematically that we got to do a better job with. And then there's some things that where we have to go out and execute.
2: Again, O-line issues. I will defend teams that have O-line issues in week one. Rams got no push. Chargers were a mess. Denver last night. Philadelphia's got a great O-line. It wasn't good against Commanders. So I'm going to defend the O-line, lack of, you know, symmetry. I'll defend that stuff. But doesn't it feel a little bit? I don't think this is being unfair. You can watch the Bears midseason last year and you're like, oh, they're coming. But after 7 games with Darnold and the Seahawks, you're like, oh, this is going to be a handful. You know, a couple years with C.J. Stroud when he was a rookie, you're like, oh, Stroud can play, and this defense is crazy. You can see ascending. You can also see dying. Like, then there's some franchise like Cleveland and the Titans, you know, they've been on a respirator for years. That's a whole different ballgame. But like Green Bay, I mean, when's the last time Green Bay wasn't good? Like, they have been consistently strong and smart and draft and develop. It just doesn't feel right. And maybe it took Kyler getting banged up, Carson Wentz going 4-for-4 in the red zone, scoring 29 points in the second half for the, maybe that's what it takes to go, okay, this isn't, cause the margins the last couple of years, they're last team in. It's getting thin. Detroit's better. Chicago's better. It looks like Carson Wentz in Minnesota's pretty good. A lot of cheeseheads in this building. Gotta be careful where you walk in the building at Fox. A lot of cheeseheads here.
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0: from a 15-yard run.
1: For me, running, like I said, I wasn't going to, and then going for the end zone, it kind of gave me that confidence that I can go out there and be myself.
0: Mahomes ended up throwing for two TDs as well, going 15 of 27 for 184 yards. NFL injury news. Vikings quarterback Kyler Murray is a question mark for Minnesota's Week 2 game in Chicago. Murray in concussion protocol after taking a big hit Sunday in the Vikings win over the Packers. Backup Carson Wentz QB'd that victory. And Eagles Pro Bowl O-lineman Landon Dickerson out at least 4 weeks. He was placed on IR with a knee issue. Among the baseball last night, the Yankees beat the Twins 8-3. The Yanks clinch a playoff berth. Aaron Judge hit his first home run since returning from injury. I'm Matt McCoy.
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2: 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The Herd with Colin Cowherd starts now.
4: All right. Welcome in. Hour two and a Tuesday. How much fun is football season? So the Herd hierarchy is weird in the first couple of weeks because there are teams that I have projected to be playoff teams that you don't like, and I'm putting them in just because you don't like them. It's called the Herd hierarchy, not the guy who watches the Herd hierarchy. Okay, this is not these aren't the standings. These are teams that, and listen, the first month, there are 15 teams we can argue over, but here is my Herd hierarchy week one.
2: Herd hierarchy.
9: Time is now. Let's go.
2: The top 10 NFL teams, according to Colin. Number 10.
4: The Eagles are maddening. 5 3-and-outs. Seriously? But it is the best roster in the NFL. And Jalen Hurts leads the NFL in completions and touchdowns and pass attempts over the last 5 years. I mean, so like pass attempts over 25 plus yards. So like, I think they're better without AJ Brown. They'll spread the ball around. Offensive line, like a lot of offensive lines, was a mess in week one because none of the starters play in the preseason. But I can't keep, I picked them to win their division. I cannot keep the best roster in football that I picked to win a division and one ugly out their 10.
2: Number 9.
4: I have the Bengals as the second most improved team. I have them as a playoff team. I think Chase Brown is the best running back in the NFL nobody talks about. Last 6 games, touchdown and a half. They went and bought a defense, and you could tell. Much bigger, much faster, much more physical. Dexter Lawrence, Jonathan Allen, Boye Mafe, Cassius Howell. The defense is different. Every time Joe Burrow gets, you know, a little help, he's a playoff quarterback. I have him at 9.
2: Number 8.
4: I don't care what any of you say. The Giants are talented. They have a culture issue, not a talent issue. Abdul Carter and Brian Burns on the edge. Tell me a better edge rushing tandem than those guys. Neighbors, Jackson Dart, Scadaboo, Arvell Reese. How about Francis Maoyoga, the offensive lineman? Francis Maui Noah, my bad. The offensive lineman from Miami. 36 pass blocking snaps. Didn't allow a hit. The talent is not the issue. Yeah, they could use another corner. It was a coaching, culture, and health issue. Jackson Dart, Scadaboo, Arvell Reese, Burns, Abdul Carter, Andrew Thomas. Dudes are not the problem. I had him as the most improved team. I've got him at 8.
2: Number 7.
4: Kansas City. Listen, maybe they're low, but what I watched last night was something called a run game. You got to go back to Priest Holmes and Jamal Charles. Like, wow. I mean, I like Kenneth Walker when he's healthy. I thought it was a really smart. They didn't have Mahomes throw the ball down the field much. I thought it was a really smart, intentional game plan. Now, how much of it is like Bo Nix may not be the guy, and how much is the defense? We don't know that. But it was just, listen, Andy Reid off a bye or Andy Reid in September is just no fun to play. But you got to admit, and many of you don't want to. That was impressive.
2: Number six.
4: 49ers. Listen, Shanahan's 12-7 against McVay, but again, it's not that they won. We know they're talented. We just don't know if they're going to last. I compared them to Game of Thrones. Great early, good in the middle. A lot of your favorite characters won't be around at the end. I don't know how healthy they'll be, but their starters, I mean, Debo and Mike Evans had 12 catches. They knocked the Rams on their keister for 3.5 hours. There was nothing not to like. In week six, they could be out 5 starters. But today, herd hierarchy week one, I've got them at 6.
2: Number 5.
4: The Jaguars. I mean, I'm sorry, folks. What do you want me to say? The last 10 regular season games, they're beating the you-know-what out of everybody. I mean, I know Cleveland's bad, but it's not just Liam Cohen and Trevor Lawrence. Go look at their defense. They have six game allowing 10 or fewer points since the start of last season. They're doing it on both sides. We don't talk about them. We don't want to talk about them. But it was that last year when they went to Denver and blew out the Broncos, it was like, yeah, I think they're good. If they were in New York, if they were in Dallas, would we struggle looking at this team and saying they're 5? No, of course. They're good. We got to own it.
2: Number 4.
4: Chicago. First team with 6 rushing touchdowns in a season opener since the 1922 Canton Bulldogs. Here's the thing. First it was Bill Walsh. Then it was Andy Reid for 20 years. Then it was Shanahan McVay. We have found our next great offensive coach. Ben Johnson is different. I said, I went to one practice and it was like, whoa, whoa, whoa, whoa, whoa. What am I watching? Roma Dunze now is healthy. Folks, to drop 59 points is one thing. No defensive touchdowns. Colston Loveland didn't have a catch. Now, I don't know if they can generate the kind of pass rush that can put great quarterbacks in discomfort. I don't know if they can do that. But I said it last year. Caleb's different. Ben Johnson's different. This is different. This could be a Reed Mahomes thing we're talking about. It's not just good. I've seen good. D'Amico Ryan, C.J. Stroud. Oh, I like those two working together. No, this is not good. It's special.
2: Number 3.
4: The Ravens. Now, we know week one, Lamar, 16 touchdown, 2 picks. Lamar Jackson in week one, when he's totally healthy, is something else. Outgained the Colts by 255 yards. Daniel Jones looked like they didn't want to get hit. I think everybody, Chris Ballard, Shane Steichen, I think everybody's under pressure. It was impressive. I've fallen in love with Baltimore a lot in week 1, 2, and 3 when Lamar's healthy. But Jesse Mentor, go look at the Chargers defense. He left. Go look at the Ravens performance. He arrived. I put him at 3.
2: Number 2.
4: I'd put him at 1, but Sam Darnold's not healthy. But Seattle's the only team in the league that can have 10 penalties, multiple turnovers, not play well, and beat good teams. They did it last year against the Rams and the Texans. They didn't play particularly well. 10 penalties, new offensive coordinator, out of sorts, and they beat the Patriots and really shut them down totally in the fourth quarter. So I think between coach and general manager and depth of roster and speed, they're not a top team with Drew Lock. But Drew Lock now been around. Now he gets first team snaps for the last 8 to 9 games because they played on a Wednesday. So I think they drop to a number 2 or 3 team. If Sam plays, I'd put him at 1. I have him now at 2.
2: Number 1.
4: Much to the chagrin of my next guest, I have Buffalo in the Super Bowl. So again, like the Bengals and the Giants, I have Buffalo in the Super Bowl. Offensive coach, a greater sensibility, feel, touch, and nuance with their star quarterback. Told you DJ Moore would fit. They drafted a lot of defensive guys in the last couple of years. Let's see if they can play. But 2 touchdown drives of 96-plus yards. I thought they were the best team I saw. Considering the opposition, nobody does that to the Texans' defense. Nobody does that to D'Amico Ryans. I mean, be honest. That's nobody does that. And Josh Allen and the Bills did. All right, Nick. Now, Nick's going to say, where are the Rams? Again, no Myles Garrett. Stafford can't move. O-line plays bad in September.
3: That's not what I'm going to say. That's not what I'm going to say. That's not even the L.A. team I want to talk about. Because all I want to talk about here is the AFC West. If we have time to get to the other things, that's fine. All right. But my, oh, my. Andy Reid is a friend of yours. He comes on the show. And yet you, at the last moment, were like, you know what? Broncos in, Chiefs out. I can't do it. I can't trust Patrick Mahomes, the Chiefs' young defense, a real running game. And now all of a sudden, now you're like, oh, there's questions about Bo Nix. That wasn't going into last night, buddy. What about that Broncos defense I heard all about? What about that Sean Payton and the great offensive line? We got a bunch of 20-year-olds making Bo Nix panic and drop the football. I tried to tell you that you were once again under all the Chiefs make 5 of 6 Super Bowls, 7 straight AFC title games. They have one injury-riddled down year, and you're out entirely. Out of the Super Bowl bubble, out of the playoff bubble. It's outrageous. And they just, the Chiefs ran that division for 9 years. The Broncos took it for 9 months, and the Chiefs took it right back last night. And so, like, I mean, I don't know what more. Patrick was not good yet. And they could have scored 34. They could have scored more. It was an announcement to the league. And I told you all offseason, Kenneth Walker was not the best player to change teams, but he would be the most impactful. Because the Chiefs going from the least effective running game in football to that is a bigger upgrade than Jared Verse to Myles Garrett, than the Rams corners to Trent McDuffie. Did the Broncos trade for Jalen Waddle? I heard they did. I didn't see him last night. Than any of the other additions. So the Chiefs are back to being the Chiefs. And you're right, Colin. The Bills offense was the most impressive unit I saw.
5: Yeah.
3: Now letting the Texans and CJ Stroud score 31 of their own, that's not great and that could be a problem. But yeah, I'm happy to see the Chiefs back where they should be, kind of, as the top team in the AFC West.
5: Well, I said, you know, people often say, Colin, you flip-flop, and my take is new information, new opinion. So, Colin, you liked Bo Nix. Yeah, and Sean McVay loved Jared Goff, and then he didn't. And I'm watching, so I always say, Thanksgiving year two, I've got to see something.
3: Yeah.
5: Okay, now we're moving into an area where I need ascension. Now, I've got 10 starts with a passer rating under 70. Last night, he couldn't throw the ball down the field. So my take is, I'm watching their play calling. Their play calling's telling me we don't trust them. It's not, I mean, they didn't establish a run game. They didn't throw the ball down the field. They didn't get it to Jalen Waddle. Like, what are we doing here? It feels like I said this earlier, you could watch the Niners and the Chiefs. I knew what Andy Reid and Harbaugh wanted to do. I could see the game plan. I don't know what Denver was trying to do, and that, to me, is an indictment maybe on Davis Webb or maybe on Bo Nix. Where are we with him?
3: Well, listen, you got to give Davis Webb credit, and I know you did last year for the clutch stuff, the comebacks, all of that. And it's sad for Broncos fans, I mean this sincerely, not being a smart aleck, that they didn't get to see what that playoff run would have looked like had he not broken his ankle. I think they would have been well positioned to beat the Patriots, and then we'll see. But the reason they were trailing in a lot of those games, the reason that because they have an old roster. They have a very talented roster. Like, people think they're young as a bow. They're not. They have a great offensive line. Last year they had a great defense. You love Sean Payton. The biggest question mark has been their quarterback. He came through for them last year. This year's off to an auspicious start or an inauspicious start. And you mentioned Davis Webb. I mean, Sean Payton's going to let Davis Webb call plays for maybe another 45 minutes before he takes that job back from him.
5: Right.
3: But you know what? I don't think it's fair that people say you flip-flop, Colin, because if you were ever going to flip-flop, you'd have flip-flopped about the Chargers and Justin Herbert. Can we talk about that?
5: Okay,
3: the guy's going to be 35 years old, and you're going to be like, the arm talent. I mean, the guy doesn't put up great stats. His win-loss record is slightly above average. His playoff record and resume is the worst this century. Like, in this game against the Cardinals, their final three possessions of the game, he throws to a 5'8 guy in double coverage who had 2 catches last year, deep down the field, but look at the arm, picked off. Then he throws short of the sticks on fourth down. Then he throws short of the sticks on fourth down again. And we are now, I know, we are going to do the same dance we do every year. We're in the offseason. The Chargers are a juggernaut. Then Herbert underwhelms, and we're like, you know what? I don't love that roster. They're changing offensive guards. Where's Biotish? Why doesn't he have receivers? Meanwhile, McConkey's getting his ribs x-rayed because Herbert threw him a hospital ball. Enough on Herbert. You got to flip-flop on him, please. Please flip-flop on the Chargers.
5: Okay, well, here's a team I won't flip-flop on. It's the Bears okay. And Ben Johnson. So I had said earlier that there was a time that Bill Walsh, the league, copied him.
3: Sure.
5: And then I feel like, and I said this when he was in Philadelphia, that Andy Reid changed the league. 3rd and 3 became a passing down.
3: Yep.
5: Like Andy Reid changed the way we literally looked it off. 3rd and 3 was no longer a running down. And then for 20 years, you're like, and then all of a sudden McVay Shanahan come in and you're like, oh, these guys now, Andy's aging. I'm watching Ben Johnson. Detroit had not led the league in offense until Ben got there since 1954. Yep. The Bears are historically inept offensively, haven't led the league in scoring an offense since like 56, since like Elvis topped the charts.
3: Sid Luckman, yeah.
5: Yeah, so, and my take is on this stuff, that is not just Carolina. This is the new guy. This is the new, about every 6 to 7 years, a guy gets injected into the league and we're like, oh, wow, that's different. Am I wrong on that? And now he's got Caleb, who is a wide receiver, apparently, according to the data on speed, 5th fastest run. I mean, this feels different to me than just good.
3: No, listen, I think they could have the best or certainly a top 3, top 5 offense. I am anxious about their chances big picture this year because I think that as impressive as 59 hung on the scoreboard is, allowing Bryce to have the best game of his life and allowing 37 is concerning on the other end. Maybe they trade for Max Crosby. Maybe they're another draft and transaction cycle away from being able to have a competitive enough defense. There, you worry for them that could they be what last year's Cowboys were or 2 years ago Cincinnati, where you have a top 3 offense but the defense just can't get stops.
5: Yeah.
3: But I have no questions about Ben Johnson offensive mind. Ben Johnson head coach, the early returns are excellent. You know, there's more than just the offensive side, so we have to see the full picture. But to me, the biggest story with the Bears is not their coach, it's their quarterback. And I couldn't believe, Colin, that going into Sunday's game, Caleb only had 3 career rushing touchdowns. That was shocking to me. He had 3 total rushing touchdowns in his career prior to Sunday. He was a dynamic runner at Oklahoma and USC, and you saw that on display Sunday afternoon. Also, year 1 to year 2, Caleb had, you know, 2 flashing red light concerns. Took awful sacks, and the pre-snap stuff was not good. He fixed it all last offseason. This offseason was, can we miss fewer layups? Can we be a little more accurate? And can we not need the late game heroics? Early returns are spectacular. Could Caleb Williams be a year 3 league MVP? Absolutely. And your point that they did that with Colston Loveland, who might be their best option, having 0 catches is remarkable.
5: Yeah.
3: And so I think the Bears' offense is totally legit. The Bears overall, I think, could be held back a bit by their defense. But Caleb and Ben Johnson are here to stay. To me, there's no question about it.
5: I've said the old saying is the opposites attract. And that's fine. They may attract, but ultimately you'd like to have some commonalities with your partner. Over the course of time, you'd like to like some of the same food or music or whatever. And you can win Super Bowls with a great quarterback and a defensive coach. We know that. But it can be, you know, ideally, I do think Stafford's better with McVay. Purdy's better with Shanahan. I think there's a language and a sensibility. I mean, Brady almost laughs about it, like that he and Josh McDaniel, like we talked a different language than Bill. And I watched, I know the defense wasn't great, and I know if Lasseter hangs on to that, it's a different game, but that's the NFL week to week. It's always a play late.
3: Of course.
5: But it did look offensively. They've got weapons. They can do a little of everything.
3: Oh.
5: I mean, it's pretty impressive to go to Houston and do that. No?
3: Listen, I think you have misjudged how I feel about the Bills. Of all the quarterbacks who don't have a Super Bowl, The one I'm most confident one day will get one is Josh. Obviously, a handful of them will. But I think he's more likely to get one than Lamar, than Joe, certainly than Herbert, like the other veteran quarterbacks that don't have one.
5: Yeah.
3: And I do think the two-play sequence of the Lassiter drop and then the Josh laser for the win is a good microcosm of how they actually have to play. I don't think the Bills, they have a great offensive line, a very good running back, and a really, really great quarterback. I don't think their defense is outstanding.
5: No.
3: So they're not going to be able to win four consecutive playoff games playing conservative ball control football.
5: Right.
3: They have to just let Josh Allen loose. And you know what? Sometimes you come up snake eyes. Sometimes you do that and you have four turnovers in a playoff game against Bo Nix and go home. But that's the only way they're going to be able to win the Super Bowl is Josh Allen. We hope we have hot dice in January and Lassiter drops it. Because Josh Allen totally unleashed where he's running, where he's throwing deep, where he's doing kind of wacky stuff is one of the scariest players of my lifetime in the NFL. I think Joe Brady wants to do that. I think Josh wants to do that. It's one of the reasons I think Josh wanted Joe Brady as the head coach. So, yes, listen, I think Buffalo is really well positioned. I think Baltimore is really well positioned. I think Kansas City is really well positioned. So, in other words, it's the way it always is. Last year was dumb. The Ravens are out. The Chiefs are out. The Bills don't win their division. And people can be mad. Everything's better in the NFL if it's Chiefs, Bills, Ravens, and then we'll see who comes out of the NFC to see what they can do. That's the standard. I thought all three of those teams put their mark on week one saying, last year was a weird year. It's back to normal in the NFL and in the AFC and the big boy conference.
5: I'll be honest with you, and I say this in all sincerity, I like when the Chiefs are great. Because you have a little more joie de vivre, you have a little more
3: money too. Hey, I'm not coming on here having like, geez Louise, my wife's gonna ask about these withdrawals. Like, no, I feel great. It's what it's supposed to be. And undrafted free agent left tackle out there, number six pick of the draft, played three plays, got a pick, hurt his shoulder, he's out. Youngest defense in the NFL, Rashee Rice still's got his prison weight on. Like, we're only going to get better, buddy. I'm telling you right now, and wait till mid-season. I don't know if it's going to be Tyreek Hill signing, a trade for Calvin Ridley. If the Cowboys thing goes really south and they're like, we got to get something for Pickens, they're going to add a receiver. And then, oh my, Colin, Kenneth Walker, Patrick fully healthy, that young defense. Smells like 2022 all over again, if you ask me, my friend. And I can't wait.
5: Nick Wright, first things first. As always, buddy, it's great to have a football season and you back.
3: Yeah, great to see you. See you, Colin.
5: Yeah, there was. Listen, you can't. How do you wrap a bow on week one? O-line play, not very good. Three or four really good rosters. Denver, Rams, Chargers laid eggs. I thought Philadelphia and Detroit played poorly, but won. Green Bay looks like the wheels are starting to come off. And Ben Johnson and Caleb Williams. It's different. J-Mac, I've told you this. When I move to a city, teams get good.
7: It's one game.
5: I move out of L.A., the Clippers, they won't even let the owner go to the games anymore. IDScan.net. 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
4: 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I don't know how many people noticed this. Justin Herbert's post-game comments after the loss and taking another beating. Justin Herbert was as short as he's ever been with the media. He's getting tired of this franchise. And again, they lose their center. They can't stay healthy on the interior O-line. They've got good tackles, but at some point, like, you get tired of taking a beating year after year after year. And his post-game stuff after that Arizona loss, he's taken six more quarterback hits than any other quarterback since last season. So there's how much he gets hit. And then there's like everybody else. So I think he's tired of it. And I think he at the trade deadline, I don't know what you have to do, but it felt like, and this is week one, he was curt, short, to the point. He's over it. He's over caring an injury ravaged or mediocre O-line. J-Mac with the news.
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8: Let's go to college football, and that Oregon loss. 23.5-point favorites against Oklahoma State, and they lost 39-31. Biggest upset of the season to date. Head coach Dan Lanning spoke to the media yesterday. He looks a little ragged right now. Something is wrong with Lanning. He was very blunt about the team's problems this year.
9: Well, I tell you, at this point, there's been a lack of leadership, right? Myself included, right? And I think so. One, it starts with accountability, but it's got to show up. So again, can't talk about it. You got to see it, right? You have to see it. So we haven't seen it to this point. Sometimes you got to learn hard lessons through hard performances. And this is by far the worst performance that we've had since I've been here, in my career.
4: Well, they lost a very sharp guy named Will Stein.
8: Yeah.
4: Very sharp guy. He took the job at Kentucky in the SEC. And there are those who are whispering on the Duck Reddit boards that he was the Chip Kelly of Oregon when Oregon, Mike Bellotti were trying to find themselves, and Chip Kelly came in and eventually, like, they just gave Chip Kelly the job. And that there is a feeling that when Will Stein left, that they lost this kind of Ben Johnson-ish sort of, super sharp, detailed guy, and everything's a little off. And by the way, McVay and Kyle Shanahan and Andy Reid are sort of bulletproof in terms of coordinators.
8: Yeah.
4: But for a lot of coaches, college and pro, they depend heavily. I mean, Nick Sirianni's won a Super Bowl in Philly. He is very coordinator dependent. Like,
8: certainly.
4: Exceedingly. I mean, Sean Payton gives Davis Webb a hot shot one game. The offense is a mess. So this Will Stein departure, I think in the Oregon circles, there's a lot of loud whispers.
8: Yeah, certainly. But also, Lanning mentioned the word leadership, lack of leadership. Who's the leader of every team?
4: Quarterback.
8: Is this a shot at Dante Moore?
4: Well,
8: it has to be.
4: Well, I think he's no, because he said me first.
8: Well, of course he's gonna. I think
4: when you say there's no leadership, well, Dan's been around for a while and Dante's been around for a while, so leadership should not be a problem.
8: Well, you're still wondering. Dante Moore was supposed to be a top five pick, comes back to school, got a lot of NIL money.
4: You know what I've found through the years, even with legendary coaches, Bobby Bowden at the end. You lose two coordinators, you may hit on one, you're not hitting home runs on both.
8: Yeah, so they gave up 550 yards to Oklahoma State, and Oregon only had 280. You got doubled up basically in yardage by Oklahoma State.
4: Oklahoma State's a bottom. In the Power Four conferences, Oklahoma State's a bottom five team.
8: This is really troubling. I thought Lanning was an awesome coach. This is just a shocking start to the season for them. The schedule. So we'll give them the win over Portland State. That USC game, I think you're coming back out for that, right? You gonna go to that?
4: Oh, I may be in attendance.
8: If they lose that, and UCLA will not be a pushover. They are good this year with Chesney. Ohio State's tough. Michigan, we'll see.
6: No,
8: Washington,
6: listen,
8: this is an easy two or three losses.
6: It's not easy to course correct when you just don't have the right coaches in the building. That may be an off-season issue.
8: All right, let's move on to the NFL. Hey, speaking about issues, Cleveland Browns and Deshaun Watson.
6: Ooh.
8: I mean, God, that was a bad week one game. But then you got your coach, Todd Monken, coming out saying, well, you know, I saw some good stuff from Deshaun. Like, I don't know what's going on. Conspiracy theorists are running wild.
6: How bad is Shedeur Sanders at practice if he can't play?
8: Well, that's why people are wondering, like, okay, are we just playing Watson to justify his contract? Is this the owner saying,
6: it was 34
8: to see Watson? Anyway, here's Monken on Deshaun Watson's film from week one.
10: It's only been 2 weeks. He's gotten all the reps. And there were some really good things on film, some things that you can build on. And there were some others that, you know, operationally we got to get better at. There's concepts that, you know, there's only so many looks you get from week to week, be it red zone concepts, third down concepts. And I did think that when he had time, when he understood the concepts, he didn't play tentative, that he let it rip.
8: Yeah, maybe in garbage time. 205 yards, but basically 50 yards on the final drive.
6: Okay.
8: When they're 30.
6: In fairness, Jacksonville is good.
8: Well, they lost two good defenders, Devin Lloyd, the linebacker. This week, Deshaun Watson faces Todd Bowles' defense. Todd Bowles likes to blitz. Watson was just sacked 5 times. Why wouldn't you take Tampa Bay here? 8.5 is a huge number for Baker Mayfield. But I didn't see anything from the Browns. Look at those first three quarter stats. 100 yards passing.
6: And you're trailing, so you're throwing every down.
8: Nothing makes sense in Cleveland. Final story, let's go to a positive story from Kansas City last night. That's your guy, Travis Kelce. Really nice play from him, breaking a tackle.
6: Yes.
8: On the one reception, we ended up going like 59 yards. Overall, Kelce, 3 grabs, 71 yards. And he's now second, passing Jason Witten, all time for receiving yards by a tight end, only behind Tony Gonzalez. That 59-yarder right there, his longest catch since 2021.
6: Well, tight ends don't get 60-yard plays very often.
8: Yeah, I mean, again, broken tackle, missed tackle, whatever you want to call it.
6: They look good. I mean, even their backup running back, the kid from Nebraska, looked good. Like, they looked like they, again, it's just...
8: How much of it is Denver looked atrocious from quarterback to tackling?
6: Well, I mean, they wouldn't have looked atrocious if they played Cleveland, so Kansas City gets a lot of credit. Who are the best tight ends of all time?
8: Well, I mean, that list is pretty decent. Shannon Sharp, Tony Gonzalez, Witten, Gronk.
6: Who would you put one? I'll tell you what, Gronk, because of his ability to block?
8: Yeah. I mean, Tony Gonzalez, longevity. Greg Olsen, really
6: Antonio
8: good.
6: Gates, undrafted.
8: Gates is a great story. Witten was solid. I mean, all these guys are excellent. I guess I would probably lean Gonzalez over Sharp, if you ask me, with Gronk right there.
6: Gronk was in so many big playoff games that it's hard for me. It's just he's so embedded in my mind because he made...
8: Well, he played with Brady, which is, you know... That's
6: yeah,
8: nice.
6: I mean, it's... that position has never been paid accordingly.
8: Well, Trey McBride is on his way. Bowers might be. McBride was awesome against the Chargers.
6: McBride has been Colorado State. That dude's been good first day in the league.
8: He is
6: great. J-Mac with the news.
7: Well, that's the news.
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7: The Herd Line News.
6: Listen, there are teams I really like. And you don't like them. And so I'm not going to lie. When that team bulldozes somebody, Dallas isn't great. They're not that bad. They met the G-men. John Harbaugh. Harbaugh does it again. And I'm watching this weekend, and you know what? I was wrong on Jackson Dart. I thought he was a second-round quarterback. Can we just be honest here? Like he is closer to elite than he is to average. It's the Herd.
11: 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Football is here, and so is DraftKings. 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
12: 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I don't worry about talent. 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
23: London.
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23: That'll be fun. Over in Wembley.
8: Love London.
23: It's so much fun.
8: Great city. Top five city on the planet.
23: Oh, yeah.
8: That top five.
23: Top two.
8: What's one?
23: Madrid, Chicago. So, you know, listen, good teams had bad opening scripts. But I said, and I'm kind of prideful of it, obviously, very boastful of it. I think this is year five or six I'm trying to hit in a row where I take a bad team and I'm like, they're going to be a playoff team the next year. I don't know why I take such weird pride in it, but my team was the New York Giants and the Bengals. So, and I kept arguing, the Giants were beat up. Scadaboo hurt, Jackson Dart in the blue tent, Neighbors and Dart played one quarter together last year, Andrew Thomas, O-line injuries. Don't tell me they don't have talent. Abdul Carter's a monster on one side, Brian Burns. Nobody talks about Brian Burns. He's been great forever. And then they go Francis Malinoa, the offensive lineman, was a beast out of Miami. Arvell Reese is outstanding. The receiver Fields out of Notre Dame, they have a very good draft class. Isaiah Likely, by the way, didn't get used as much as I thought he should have been used in Baltimore. He was fantastic. 78 yards, 2 touchdowns, 8 targets, 8 for 8, caught all of them. And even John Harbaugh talked about it. This was not just a win for a week one performance. Now, again, can they stay healthy? But boy, the additions, the draft, the new winning coach, Jackson Dart is healthy. I didn't think this was just Dallas is bad. That is a talented playoff team. They played better than Philly. They played better than the Rams, the Chargers, the Broncos, like teams we like. Here was John Harbaugh on the discussion with his father after.
26: My dad always says that. He'll say this in the car on the way home. He'll say, John, you've never had a better win than that. He says it every time, you know, and I'm going to tell you, I think this time it might be true. Maybe there's a mistake. Maybe there's a false start, but we come back the next play and we find a way to make a play and erase the mistake and make it right and make it better. Buying into that kind of a mindset just in practice and seeing it happen in the game. That's what, as a coach, you feel so good about.
23: It's again, the way they did it. 12 plays, 8 minutes, 13 plays, 8 minutes, you know, to end the game, 12 plays, 5.5 minutes. It was these long, consistent, tough, physical, 9.7 yards per play led the league in week one. None of that was a mirage. As bad as the Broncos were is as good as the Giants were. And people say this all the time. Oh, I thought you liked this guy or didn't like that guy. I've always used the example. If you got on a plane and the pilot said, folks, a storm's moved in. Do you want them fly? Do you want your pilot to fly right through it? Or with new information, do you want the pilot to have a new flight plan? Oh, you want the latter. You want a new flight plan because there's new information about the lightning storm in the area has moved into your flight path. Folks, sometimes I like quarterbacks and then suddenly I don't. And Jackson Dart, I'm like, you know, he's got something, good looking, confident, runs well. Like, that was impressive. As bad as Bo Nix was, it's as good as Jackson Dart was. Just one punt in of their seven drives. Dallas, they played keep away from Dak Prescott. So, and there is something magical about the Harbaugh's ability. Jim Harbaugh did it in Michigan and San Francisco and Stanford and the Chargers. Like, he, now Stanford took a couple of years, but he turns it around overnight. Urban Meyer did this. Bill Parcells could do it. John Harbaugh did it in Baltimore. Now he did it in New York. So anytime anybody said, and my take is, to play as well as the Giants did in week one, like, there's certain times you take over a job, like Robert Saleh. They don't have enough talent in Tennessee. Like when Ben Johnson took over the Bears, like, okay, we're good. We got to get more receivers, better tight ends, better O-line. There are sometimes personnel limitations on what you can do. But my argument is the Giants personnel is not the problem. I mean, Burns, Arvell Reese, Abdul Carter, they could use another corner. So could the league. Neighbors, Scadaboo, Dart, Andrew Thomas. Like, there's guys everywhere on this team. This Francis Malinoa, watch out, because he was considered the road grader of college football. Played tackle, maybe better on the interior. 36 snaps, had to pass block. Nobody touched Dart. So, like, he's legitimate. I think the O-line for the Giants is better than people think. Again, we talk about the Eagles O-line. You know, we talk about certain O-lines, and through the years, the Ravens O-line. And I think the Giants O-line's pretty good. That's what I see anyway. Here was my herd hierarchy from earlier today. I had the Giants in my top 10. I can only go off what I've seen. You know, I consider last year to a degree, but I thought the most impressive team I saw was the Buffalo Bills. Seattle without Sam Darnold is not quite as devastating. Ravens 3, Bears, Jags, Niners, Chiefs, you know, Giants and Bengals. I buy into them, especially the Giants. I buy into their personnel much more than Vegas does. I put the Eagles at 10 because I do believe it's the best roster. I don't know what to do with the Rams. But until I see the Rams O-line improve, Matt Stafford's lack of mobility does appear to be an issue. So we said it all week one, athletic quarterbacks flourished because good O-linemen do not play in the preseason. Credit to Kansas City, their undrafted left tackle last night did a nice job. They didn't lean on him, they didn't depend on him, but he did a nice job. J-Mac, if I said to you, give me, wrap up in 90 seconds, week one, is there an overlay, an umbrella feel to the week?
8: I would say more high scoring than anticipated. Unders were like 12-4 last year. This week, overs were like 9-6-1. And then just lack of defense, which dovetails to the offense.
23: I mean, tackling's bad.
8: It was bad. A lot of penalties, a lot of fumbles, just sloppy. And I wonder next year if we see more people, actual or teams, putting their players in the preseason.
23: How about this? Let me throw this at you. There's more money in the NFL. That means there's more pressure in the NFL. That means there are more changes in the NFL. Look at all the coordinator changes.
8: 21 new offensive coordinators.
23: Okay, so this is the downside to being in an important industry. Owners are less paid. We have coaches now getting fired after a year.
8: Yeah.
23: So I kind of look at what I saw in week one is some really bad football by good teams. But again, the Chargers, two new coordinators.
8: Like, I mean, the top four teams in the hierarchy, right? Brady got elevated to head coach. Kubiak,
23: leaves.
8: Declan Doyle's brand new, and Ben Johnson lost his guy, Declan Doyle. So, I mean, I know not all those guys were calling plays last year because the head coach is offensive.
23: But it's the reality of the league now.
8: Yeah.
23: The bigger the business, the more pressure, the more demand there is to be really good really quickly. And also, you get a Jesse Minter. He doesn't have to be a coordinator for 6 years. Like, the bottom line is, he's going to get a job.
8: After 2 or 3 years.
23: Yeah, they're getting a job. So the pressure on the league means there's just more mobility. There's more people leaving faster. There's more guys getting the hook quicker. And what happened, I watched a lot of defense this weekend. It's hard to teach players when they don't play in the preseason how to play against world-class athletes.
8: And by the way, even if you have a good quarterback, a Jalen Hurts, a Bo Nix, new offensive coordinator. Those teams did not look sharp at all offensively, Colin.
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0: It's Drive on TSN 1200. AJ Jakubek alongside Kenny Walls and Hannah Toth here until 7 o'clock tonight. We got the Red Blacks radio show. It's basically going to be all McLeod Bethel Thompson tonight for an hour. We'll hear from Ryan Dinwiddie. We'll hear from McLeod Bethel Thompson, both from today. And going to replay one of the best QB Club interviews we've had in a long time with McLeod Bethel Thompson from earlier this year. It's about half an hour and really interesting guy. He's starting this week, which is not the number one story here today, but that will be the number one story on the Red Blacks radio show from 6 until 7 o'clock. On the program today, I will be joined by Dean Brown. He's the play-by-play voice of the Ottawa Senators since day one at 3:25. And then the man of the hour, Drake Batherson, will be with us at 4:05. He signed a new 8-year contract with the Ottawa Senators worth $10.75 million. So it means for the foreseeable future, he will be an Ottawa Senator. 1 year left on his contract this year, and then add on another 8 after that. So they got Drake Batherson signed before the deadline at 11:59 tonight. Cutter Gauthier, Adam Fantilli. I will see what happens with Nikishin in Carolina. But essentially, teams have less than 10 hours to sign somebody to an 8-year contract. Otherwise, the new CBA kicks in and you can't sign anything with your own team for longer than 7. You can text us on our Gabriel Pizza text line, 12-1200, where standard messaging rates do apply. Kenny Walls, happy Tuesday. How are you?
1: Happy Tuesday, H. I'm well. I really thought that people were going to be waiting with bated breath to hear the most pressing issue of the day. Well, that was before 10:23 when we already had 4 massive things happen in the NHL. People were waiting to hear Hannah Toth's review of her first visit, much anticipated visit, of Burger King. Hannah, how'd it go?
0: Oh, God.
2: All right. So I got I looked it up online what I should get, and I was told to get the Whopper meal, and then I got like the chicken fries and the mozzarella sticks, you know, the whole deal, because I wanted to try it out. Who knows when I'll ever be back again. And the Whopper was good. Like it better than McDonald's. Not my top. It's like in my top 3 burgers, probably, from like a fast food place. So, yes. Fries sucked. Onion rings sucked. Mozzarella sticks had no cheese pull to it. It was just sad. The chicken fries, they're just like little, tiny little chicken fingers smashed together that look like a fry. I don't know. But it was good. I rate it like 3.5 out of 5.
0: I think I'd rate Burger King a 3.5 out of 10. Although I kind of want to try, because they came out with, what, new chicken nuggets? I've seen the ads.
1: I don't care. I like the Whopper. I'm a Whopper guy.
0: Basically, they said in the ads that our chicken nuggets sucked, and we've listened to you, so we've redone. They don't even look good in the ad. I'm looking at them, and it's like, these don't even look good.
1: No.
0: But I can tell, the last time I had Burger King, I can tell you, it was 2020. I was out of the hospital. Probably a few months. Like, it wasn't like I got out of the hospital and, oh, I'm going to have Burger King. But it was like a few months later, and I thought it was going to put me back in the hospital. And I've not had it since.
1: Yeah, that's fair. I the only thing worthwhile for me to get from Burger King is a Whopper. There's a little bit of freshness to it. Not that any of this stuff is really fresh, but I like the lettuce. I like the tomato. I like the onion. It feels like it's got a crisp to it. I enjoy that aspect of it. Everything else, not for me. There's other places that I have sworn off. They have made me feel so bad, much like you. I wasn't coming out of the hospital, but I thought I may be going in.
0: Yeah.
1: And there's a few of those. I've got my go-to places, and I'm okay with that. I'm a very simple man. I don't need a whole lot. I ate my beer league softball. Talked about it a lot yesterday, so don't need to get into it.
0: Okay.
1: But the Bad Alibi, you've been there for the quarterback club before. Fantastic place. They supplied the burgers for our barbecue. And I had 3 burgers all weekend. That's essentially all I ate all weekend while playing these 6 games of softball and beer tent and all that stuff. I had 3 burgers. It wasn't the best nourishment that I've had.
0: They're good burgers,
1: they
0: though?
1: They were phenomenal burgers.
0: Okay.
1: Phenomenal. I'm a simple man. There's not a whole lot.
0: Hannah, beyond Burger King, how are you?
2: I'm pretty good. Happy that it's not too cold today. But, yeah, Burger King didn't make me feel bad, so I'm in such a great mood today.
0: It's weird weather season in the sense that it's hard to really know what to put on. I went hoodie for practice today, and at times in the walk, it was like, okay, good decision to wear a hoodie, and then at times you're like, okay, hoodie needs to come off.
1: As soon as the sun came out, yeah.
0: Yeah. So it feels like it's, you need like a light long sleeve top, I feel like.
1: Do I? I feel like I'm okay. I was fine. I'm in shorts and a golf shirt. I'm okay.
0: Yeah.
1: And this will be my outfit until I go into the rink. And then a suit.
0: For various parts of the day, like, that's the thing. Like, sometimes you're in the sun and it's hot, and sometimes you're like, okay, yeah, fall is here. Leaves are already on the ground. It happened just like that. But fall's great for sports. So, looking forward to a lot of great sports talk here today, and looking forward to Drake Batherson joining us at 4:05. We'll hear from him in our next segment as well when he met the media earlier today. But that's the big news for Ottawa Senators fans. An 8-year extension, 10.75 the AAV. Kenny Walls, your thoughts on the deal?
1: Expected. That's my one-word answer. Is that that's what everybody anticipated. Okay, it's going to be, let's say, between 9.5 and 11. That's the range that I think everybody was anticipating, that it's going to be in between, and it was a matter of figuring out what the bonus structure is, what the no-trade structure is, and finally nailing down a number. And it's not an insignificant amount of money, $1.5 million difference. It's a big amount, but when you're talking about over 8 years, and when you're not the person signing it or giving it away, it can seem like, okay, just figure it out. You'll get it done. And I said yesterday, it seems like it's going to be relatively easy, or it was an easy negotiation because we knew where it was going to take place. And the fact that it comes in at 10.75 makes a whole lot of sense to me. You look at the comparables that were signed before everything else exploded, like Adrian Kempe signed during the season. That's a good comparable for him. I think that it, all things being equal, I'd probably take Kempe ahead, but it's very close and we're in a new reality. From when Kempe signed to when Batherson signed, it's not the same. You can even go back to when Tuck signed, and it's not quite the same as when he signed it, and that's a couple months ago. So I think it's a great deal for both player and team. Happy that Drake Batherson is back, and it was a must sign for the Ottawa Senators. You couldn't not bring back Drake Batherson or get this deal done. You could have gotten it done tomorrow or the next day. That's fine. But you could not get it done before the start of the season because Batherson didn't want to talk about it during the season and have it being a distraction. Get it done. It's not a bother. And again, this sends management group, ownership group, they're trying to take away every excuse. All the outside noise, they're trying to take it away. Sometimes that's sneaking in. With Brady Tkachuk, with the Ullmark situation last year, there are outside things. They're trying to eliminate everything. They are trying to give the players everything that they need. So rebuilding the locker room, the lounge, anything that they need, good. No excuses there. We're taking away outside noise because we're getting Batherson done. We're giving you what you need. Now go do it. And that's what I love about it. And that's what I had heard going back to Ann Lauer's Hamilton days, is that that's the way that he operates. And he said that flat out. No, I'm going to take away all excuses. Now it's up to you. And I love the deal. I love the way that they've gone about it.
0: Yeah, look, I said earlier in the summer that I wouldn't do a dime more than $10 million, but the reality is the Ottawa Senators need this player, given the fact that they're losing Brady Tkachuk already off the roster last year. You need to show the players in that room a sign that, look, you're going for it still. That you've got a team that is basically capable of winning in the here and now. You gave Carolina a decent run in round one, even though you didn't win a game. And it's essentially a pretty similar team obviously lower down the lineup, some other changes, but you're talking about William Eklund in and Brady Tkachuk out for the most part when you're talking about core players here. So you run it back with a group. You hope that Drake Batherson continues to improve in points again as he has each and every year. If he keeps doing that, then you're going to love this deal no matter what. And in the end, you really didn't have a choice because there's not a lot out there that's going to go out and replace Drake Batherson. So you go out, you consummate a deal, and you're still going to have, it's not like this cripples you for next year. You're still going to have ample amount of cap space no matter what you do in the off season. So here we are. Glad that it's done and excited to chat with him at 4:05.
1: And even if there's a plateau, let's say that Drake Batherson is a 65 to 75 point player. That's where this contract is at this point in time for everybody else around the league. And that's a hell of a player. And that's going to fit into the Ottawa Senators top six for a very long time. And the way that he spends his off seasons is exactly what you want. And you're not going to have Sidney Crosby by his side every off season because eventually Sid is going to call it quits, but Nate McKinnon isn't, not anytime soon. So you've still got that motivation and that guy to push and push and push. And I'm sure Drake's learned so much from those guys, not just on the ice, not just the work on the ice, but the work ethic off of it and what it takes to get to that next level. And I'm sure he's kind of sick of talking about that group in the summer, but we're going to have to ask him about it again and how much that is, how much he has changed since joining that group and how much it's motivated him every offseason to continue to work on and off the ice.
0: Yeah, and it's been a pretty consistent player. And the other thing about Drake Batherson is, like, the point totals have gone up, and they've been pretty consistent, 62, 66, 68, 71. So if you're getting in that range, you know, you're going to be happy with the production. But I like 82, 82, 82, 79. Like, just the availability that he's brought to this franchise. You need players that are available. And Drake Batherson has been available. He was one of their best players in the playoffs last year. I know he had a tough series against Toronto, but this is a guy that you pretty much know what you're going to get in the games played category. And to that end, you know what you're going to get in the points category. And it does feel like, even though the points have gone up, but slightly, and it's in that same vicinity, it feels like his consistency game to game over the last year or so is a lot better than it was, say, 4 years ago.
1: Yeah, there's still some fairly significant slumps in the way that he can go about things, but it has improved dramatically where you're not getting the 10-game stretches. Maybe it'll be a 5-game stretch where you don't notice Drake Batherson as much as you would in other games. And that's going to be every NHL player. Essentially, there are a few exceptions, but for the most part, you're going to get that. And you talk about the playoffs. I love the progression from year to year. It's much like his progression from year to year in the regular season. Okay. He was, I don't want to say being run out of town for some of the things that he did in the playoffs against Toronto, but there were some plays that fans were not happy with. And there were fans who said, well, let's see what we can get for Drake. He's on a great contract. He'd be a good piece to move. Well, those are the guys that you don't move because they're on a great contract and their value is huge to you as much as anybody else. And he's came back and he was very good against Carolina. One of two guys to score. That's all you have to say. He was one of two guys to score against the Hurricanes. And I love that step up. Okay, I'm learning. I learned from last year. I need to be better in these areas. And he was. He didn't have the flybys nearly as much as we've seen in the past. He was more of a physical player, not all the time, but more, and a little bit heavier to play against. That's what you want to see. And yes, he's 28 years old, but he's a late developing kid. We'll hear it next segment. Talks about his 17-year-old self, where he had 4 goals in junior A at 17. That kid isn't making the NHL. This kid, who has progressed year over year over year, is. And he's getting better, has gotten better. And even if there is that plateau, even if he's reached his peak and he just kind of levels off, fine. That's great. That's a really good player that I'm happy paying that amount of money to in this new world of the NHL.
0: Before we had to break, yesterday I was off.
1: Yeah, you didn't see the hardware? Did you see the hardware over in the...
0: I didn't.
1: Oh, you got to go check it out. It's quite lovely, isn't it, Hannah? Brand new hardware. I got a head nod. She's doing stuff. She doesn't need to come on, but I got the head nod.
0: Okay, what's the hardware?
1: Beer League softball tournament.
0: Oh, go ahead. Okay. So you guys won.
1: Yeah, we won.
0: Okay.
1: We won. We finished seventh place. It was great.
0: There you go. I know the 67s have been out of TD Place because of this event. Have you had a chance to catch any of the wheelchair basketball?
1: No.
0: I know you're at TD Place.
1: I have not gone, no.
0: I went yesterday, saw Canada play Poland. This is an event that's through Saturday. I can tell you I was blown away. I was absolutely blown away. If you get a chance between now and Saturday to get to TD Place and watch some of this wheelchair basketball, it's the best in the world. I'm like, it's one thing to see them shoot and pass and some of the other things. I'm just blown away how they can maneuver in those chairs. Like, it's like at times it looks like they've got motorized chairs.
1: Yeah.
0: Some of them, like the way they can move around, it's so impressive. It's some of the battles, like away from the ball as they're trying to like get open and stuff. Like, it's intense. It's physical, but fantastic. Unfortunately, Canada lost on the men's side, so they are now playing for classification. They got bounced in the round of 16 by Poland, but the women are still around, and there's action at TD Place and Carlton. I know being at practice today for the Red Blacks, there are a ton of school buses there, a bunch of kids that were going, which was great. But yeah, just had to give that a shout out because it's a world-class event in our city. It's been here for a week, and it's here until Saturday. And certainly highly encourage anyone to get out and watch if they get a chance between now and Saturday.
1: Outstanding. Yeah, I've seen it on TV. That's as close as I've gotten to it. And yes, the competitiveness of it and the battles that they engage in is incredible. I do enjoy watching it. I haven't had a chance to go out. I'm off tomorrow. There may be a chance that I can sneak in, but other things are calling. But I'm happy that we've had this event in our city to show it off just a little bit.
0: All right, take a break. When we come back, we'll hear from Drake Batherson, who will join us at 4:05, but he met the media earlier today, so we'll share that conversation. Dean Brown at 3:25, and it's the Red Blacks radio show, kind of the old McLeod Bethel Thompson show tonight, including a replay of the conversation we had with him at the quarterback club about a month ago. It was outstanding, and he's going to be the starter this Saturday against the Calgary Stampeders as Ottawa 0-12 and eliminated from playoff contention looks for their first win of the season. This is The Drive on TSN 1200.
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2: Hannah Toth here, giving you an update on the roads. We do have no collisions to report at this time, but checking your highway, Z417 eastbound is slow from Carling to Bronson. Other than that, the highways are clear. 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Offer ends September 22nd. TSN 1200 weather. Tonight, mainly cloudy with a 30% chance of showers in a low of 16. Tomorrow, a mix of sun and cloud, a high of 26, but will feel like 31 with the Humidex. Right now, it's light rain and 17 degrees. For TSN 1200, I'm Hannah Toth.
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0: What's up? 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

0: It's The Drive on TSN 1200. When I think of that song, I think of my dad driving us to a rep hockey game on what was likely a Sunday after a Saturday night, too many beverages as a youngster. And that song came on, and a buddy of mine was, my dad was not happy with me, obviously, for good reason. And my buddy laughing about that song coming on because I fought the law and the law won.
1: Did you not want to go to hockey?
0: Well, I did, but I mean,
1: not in that state.
0: It was more about what happened. That, like, I mean, I wanted to go, of course, but it was more about just being stupid the night before.
1: I can't envision that from a young AJ Jackie back.
0: Yeah. My favorite is, and I wasn't a big offensive player. I was more of a defensive player. And in junior B, I kind of settled in as a second line center, two-way player. But might have had a Saturday night out with the boys. We were a team in junior B that we would have our Saturday nights together and go out and play guilty on Sundays. Most fun I've ever had playing hockey. But my dad drove me, again, same sort of deal. This is like, I'm legal age, whatever, but he's giving me crap the whole way to the rink. Scored 4 goals.
1: That'll do. That'll do. Gotta play guilty.
0: Gotta play guilty.
1: Boys, don't lose on Sunday.
0: Yeah. Good time. So when I hear that song, I laugh. I think of my pal Jimmy Kukaji, who is, I can see him and envision him laughing right now about that song coming on as I'm getting crap from the old man going to the rink. All right. On that note, Drake Batherson, 10-year deal, 8.75 is his eight-year deal, 10.75. Got a little dyslexic there. 8 times 10.75. And he joins us on the radio 405 today looking

0: forward to that. But big deal for the club. Big deal for him as well. By the way, what did you make of Steve Staios having a good laugh at the Lapine commercials?
1: And beautiful.
0: Doing the 19s and the curls and that X tweet.
1: It's fantastic. It's showing a little personality. I love it when teams do that, when people kind of step out of what is their usual comfort zone. And I don't see Steve Staios going involuntarily doing that, but somebody had a great idea and to play along with it. I absolutely love it. It's beautiful.
0: Yeah, I thought it was the right touch. So well done to everyone in the organization for that. But Drake Batherson met the media today 8 times 10.75. He'll be an Ottawa Senator for the next 9 years under contract. No move for the first four of those 8 years that he signed the extension on, which kicks in 2027, and a lot of bonus money as well. But here's Drake Batherson meeting with the media earlier today in Ottawa.
2: First off, congratulations. What's your initial reaction, excitement level? How do you feel now this is important?
3: Yeah, really excited. Obviously, they've been working at it pretty much all summer, and you know, excited it got done before training camp, and now I can just relax and play some hockey.
4: Thanks for the play, Drake. Congratulations. When did you find out from your agent or whoever that this had been done, and what was your reaction?
3: Yeah, last night I was just barbecuing, and my agent called me to let me know it was done, and then Steve called me shortly after, so. Had to keep it pretty quiet. Called my family a bit, but other than that, just kept barbecuing and went to bed.
4: Did you ever think that you would be the highest paid senator in history?
3: No, I don't think I'd I'd ever thought I'd make this kind of money. But obviously, just where the league's going and how high the salary cap's going, I think you're seeing. Obviously, you saw some guys this summer, but it's going to keep growing, and I think that's awesome for all the players.
5: Why did you want to be here for long term?
3: Yeah, I think, ever since 2017, when I walked in the development camp, it's, all the same medical guys, equipment guys, still here today, and it's really felt like a family. Whether it's coming in and, saying hi to the security guys or, even the guys that are cleaning the dress rooms. Everyone, in the city, outside of hockey, people I've met playing golf with, it's just felt like home. And obviously, going into last year, you think about, do I want to test the market or do I want to stay here? And, my mind just kept coming back. I want to get a deal done in Ottawa and play here for, as long as I can.
5: Do you feel like this core can still make another step? And what do you see as that step?
3: Absolutely. I mean, I think what we've built here over the last couple of years, all of us are just going to increasingly, get better. And we've added a few guys to help that out as well. So these are a group of guys that I love, and, I didn't want to be anywhere else.
6: I guess just like this year, there's been a lot of big contracts around the NHL. Like when you were looking at the landscape and maybe the Leo Carlson offer sheet, did you feel like maybe you were going to get a big payday this offseason?
3: Yeah. Going into the summer, I didn't think I'd land on this number personally. And then obviously once Kaprizov and Carlson and these guys started getting paid, it just kind of gradually rose for me, I guess. So, ultimately, I just wanted to get a deal done before camp, whatever the number was, and be here with these guys and not have a distraction going into the season. I just, wanted to come into the rink and focus on playing hockey and not have to worry about anything.
6: Process, did you feel like things were going into this direction, like in terms of you felt that a deal would get done kind of throughout it all?
3: For sure. We took it right down to the wire, but all along I had faith that it was gonna get done, and I never questioned it for one minute. So once I got that call that it was officially signed the contract, I was pretty fired up.
6: thought about what it would mean to essentially be a senator for likely your entire career now signing this contract?
3: Yeah, I mean, obviously thought about it a little bit more today, but like I said, it's a place I want to be. Ultimately, I just want to play hockey, wherever that is, and to do it with a group of guys that, you know, I've become so close with. Like I said, the trainers, the equipment staff, those guys are like family. We spend every day together, and I just love coming here with those guys every day, and, you know, that's ultimately why I chose to sign for 8 years.
7: Drake, you've gotten to know Steve Staios, Michael Andlauer over the past few years that they've been here. What does this say about the commitment that they have shown to you and to the guys in the room to, you know, continue to keep spending and keep guys like you around?
3: Yeah, no, I especially want to thank, you know, Michael Andlauer, the ownership, Steve Staios, for having, you know, the trust in me and, you know, giving me this contract. But, sorry, what was the question again?
7: What does it say about, you know, being able to keep you around and how that bodes well for the organization?
3: Yeah, no, I mean, I obviously wanted to stay around, but it was ultimately their decision. You know, I'm glad they have faith in me, and you know, I'll do my best out there to you know, help this team win a championship.
8: When you think about all the fans that you've met over the years in Ottawa, is there any interactions that stick out to you, or just what does it mean to you to be staying with the same fans for another 8 years?
3: Yeah, amazing fans. You know, ever since day one, whether it's running into someone at the grocery store or running into the kids, wherever, it's amazing fan base. Obviously, I've seen that for 8 years now, especially in the playoffs. It's electric, so I'm definitely excited to be around them for a lot longer.
8: Just going back to 2016, you're passed over in your first year of eligibility. Did you ever think you'd sign a 6-year contract and then an 8-year contract in the NHL?
3: Yeah, I was talking to my dad about that last night. You know, I had 4 goals at 17 in junior A. I've come a long way since then, but ultimately it's just, you know, a sport that I love and always had passion for, and you know, I was going to play for as long as I could, no matter where that took me. And ultimately, it's a dream come true, whether you play in this league for 10 games or 1,000. You know, it's a dream.
9: Drake, one day we're going to stop talking about Brady, I promise. But
3: yeah.
9: Given his departure, how important for the club to sign a top-tier player like you?
3: Yeah, I think, you know, as a player, you have your own right to do what you want with your career, and different guys have, you know, different, you know, beliefs and where they want to go. And ultimately it comes down to the player. And for me, you know, this is, you know, where I call home and wanted to be.
6: Yeah, Drake, to that point, outside of the on-ice stuff and the team, what is it about the city of Ottawa that made you want to dedicate 8 more years here?
3: I think, you know, the connections I made away from the rink, just the people I've met, how easy they make it for me and my family, when they're here. You know, when my dad comes to town, I got 10 guys that he can go play golf with, just from people I've met, or whether it's restaurants or whatever, it just feels like home. And, you know, it's only a 2-hour flight from Halifax, so it's a great spot for me, and that's why I wanted to be here.
4: Drake, you mentioned you found out when you were barbecuing last night. Who were you barbecuing with, and who were the first players to text you just to congratulate you?
3: Yeah, I'm living with Jake right now, waiting for my new place. So I was barbecuing with him and Holiday. So I paid for the steaks yesterday.
4: This interesting stat, you've continued to improve your point production every single season. Where do you see your game continuing to grow?
3: Yeah, I think, you know, going into every offseason, you're trying to improve, whether you had 120 points or you didn't have a good year. I think just, you know, my mindset's always been trying to get better and never be satisfied. And ultimately, I think that's, you know, been my you know, best thing I've been good at my whole career, going into junior, just being able to adapt and just trying to get better every day.
4: Do you think, you've been here, you know, you mentioned your whole career, who do you think the next Senators captain should be?
3: That's a great question. I've been asked this a lot, but I think no matter who it is, they're going to do a great job at it, and I'm excited to see what it's going to be.
10: Drake, congratulations. Curious, you had mentioned about being 17 and only scoring 4 goals in Junior A. Go back and tell that 17-year-old self, like, hey, it's all going to work out, and this is where you're going to be sitting. Do you think that he would have believed you?
3: No, not a chance. I mean, my dream was to play one game, and it's hard to believe I'm here where I'm at today, but I guess just the time and the work I've put in and the passion I have just about the game of hockey got me here, and you know, I'm thrilled to be doing what I'm doing, and it's a dream come true.
10: Maybe just also describe maybe some of the emotions that your parents shared with you last night when you called them.
3: Yeah, my mom was at Walmart, so she said she was going to pick up a few more things than she originally was going for. So no, they're really excited. They never in a million years thought obviously we'd be in this position today, but they're just super happy, and you know, I owe a lot of credit to my family for where I am today.
11: Really important to you to sign before the new CBA comes up and like get the 8-year deal and maybe signing bonus and everything else?
3: Yeah, I think it was more just getting it out of the way before the season started. I just wanted a clear mind and just focus on winning hockey games, not have any outside of distractions about, you know, how my contract's going to look or anything. I just wanted to get it done, come into the rink every day and just focus clearly on winning hockey games for this team.
6: Drake, you've been around, you know, several different coaching staffs and different leadership around this team in your time. What about the new guard here is kind of making you feel confident that this team could potentially, you know, win a championship the next few years?
3: Yeah, like I kind of said, just the last few years, I think what we've built and, you know, getting into the playoffs both years, having... Obviously, we got swept last year, but there was a lot of tight games in that series against the team that ultimately won the Stanley Cup. So we're a bounce or two away from making that series close, and who knows what had happened. So I think just the belief, and I know how bad guys, you know, on the team want it, and I wanted to be a part of that.
8: Have any players from your summer training crew reached out to you since the contract?
3: Yeah. Sid and Nate, for sure. I haven't checked my phone yet since I got off the ice, but I'm sure there'll be a bunch of guys in there.
6: Did you ever think you'd be making more money than Sidney Crosby?
3: No. I definitely don't deserve to be making more money than him.
4: What did you think about Steve Steos' video?
3: Yeah, he's going to steal my deal with Lapine, I think. So I got some work to do.
0: Here's Drake Batherson in conversation with the media earlier today. He'll join us at 4:05 on the drive, but yeah, certainly seems very happy to be here. He's not going to sign an extension a year out from unrestricted free agency if he doesn't. And I think a win-win for both sides here.
1: It certainly seems like it, and if he continues to play the way that he has over the last... Well, since he started with the progression that he's had, and even if he, as I mentioned before, if it plateaus, if he's that player, it's a steal. And with the cap continuing to rise, it's hard to imagine that being paid double what you were before, you're going to be a steal again. But there's a chance that if the cap continues to rise, that this deal could look very good in 4 years or so, or even now if he could really pop off. It's a good deal. Happy for the player that he gets to be where he wants to be. And there's a chance that he could be one of the longest tenured Ottawa Senators if he finishes his contract and remains as healthy as he has over the last 4 years in particular.
0: Yeah, and I think important, and it's not all apples to apples, and most of the names that I'm going to mention here are Americans, but with Quinn Hughes and Matthew Tkachuk and Johnny Gaudreau, and Connor Hellebuck, who's still in Winnipeg, and Mitch Marner, and Brady Tkachuk, and the reasons aren't the same for all of them. There's no apples-to-apples comparison there, but there's been a lot of star players leave Canada to go play in the United States in recent years, and just to have someone a year out from unrestricted free agency stay here, I think was important, especially on the heels of that departure from Brady.
1: Well, and let's be honest, there has, I mean, Alex DeBrincat was the last one, but you've had Jake Sanderson, you've had Tim Stützle, you got Brady Tkachuk to re-sign. Yeah, there was some turmoil around it even at the time, but you got him in and okay, bye. But there's been star players and big name players committing to this organization, and it's not new. It felt like once upon a time, is that going to be the case? Like there was the, okay, they've paid Colin White and Josh Norris and there was some money going out, but it wasn't necessarily where it needed to be. And then Thomas Chabot signed on for big money and it was, we're heading in the right direction. And then all the big names started to sign on the dotted line. So it hasn't been a worry for me about this organization. Am I worried about players coming in and like signing as a free agent in Ottawa? Yeah, I think that's a different story. But once they get here, once they get in the community, for the most part, players like it here and they've really enjoyed it here. So I'm not surprised that Drake Batherson wants to stay. It's a great sign and a great signing by the Ottawa Senators. And I think there's some people who are raising an eyebrow over him being the highest paid Ottawa Senator, biggest contract in Sens history. It was going to happen and it was bound to happen solely based on where we're at in with the salary cap going up. You have to take a realistic look at the numbers. And is Drake Batherson this team's best player? No, but he's going to be the highest paid. And that's fine. Everybody else understands that they've signed in a flat cap. And when their time is up, they're going to be getting more money. Tim Stützle is going to be making more money than Drake Batherson once his contract is up. Jake Sanderson is going to be making a lot more money than Drake Batherson once his contract is up. It's just a matter of timing, and Drake Batherson timed it out right for sure.
0: When we come back, have a look at some of your texts on the Gabriel Pietz text line, 12-1200, where standard messaging rates do apply. Dean Brown at 325, and then Drake Batherson at 405. Red Blacks radio show tonight. A lot of chatter about McLeod Bethel Thompson as QB1 for Calgary on Saturday. Red Blacks have been eliminated from the playoffs. They're 0-12. But McLeod Bethel Thompson gave them a shot in the arm against Toronto as they lost on a last-second field goal, so we'll hit on that a little bit throughout the next 4 hours here as well. This is The Drive on TSN 1200.

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5: Canada Talk here, giving you another update on the road. There's no collisions to report at this time, but the 417 eastbound is slow from Carling to Bronson. Other than that, the highways are clear. 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Offer ends September 22nd. TSN 1200 weather. Tonight, mainly cloudy with a 30% chance of showers and a low of 16. Tomorrow, a mix of sun and cloud, a high of 26, but will feel like 31 with the humidex. Right now, it's lightly raining and it's 17 degrees. For TSN 1200, I'm Hannah Toth.
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0: It's The Drive on TSN 1200. AJ Jakubek, Kenny Walls, Hannah Toth. Big stories today. Drake Batherson, an 8-year extension with the Ottawa Senators. AAV of 10.75. McLeod Bethel Thompson has been handed the starter's role with the Ottawa Redblacks. We'll get into a little bit more on that early next hour, but a couple of texts here. Spinner is in. Good afternoon, lads. About damn time Dinwiddie changes from mayor, stubborn as hell on that hill to die on. I still don't know why it took till the last minute with Batherson, but hey, nuances remove the excuses for sure. From Spinner.
1: We'll dive more into the Redblacks. I said some yesterday. I'm glad that the decision was made, but I'm still confused about what took place. And yeah, like I said before, I like the way that Mike Landlauer goes about things. Steve Staios is the same type of thing. Let's remove excuses. Let's remove the noise from around the organization and within the organization, and just, here's what you need. We're going to give you what you need. Go out and do it. And for the last 2 years, they have. They've made the playoffs when that was a pipe dream leading up to that.
0: Pat the Irishman says, Hannah, first time at BK? How long was your prison stint? I get it. Prison food sucks. Try some of these new options. IKEA meatballs, Lorenzo's pizza. How about shawarma? Hannah, enjoy your newfound freedom. Hannah is Braveheart. From Pat the Irishman.
2: Well, I can say, Pat, I am the biggest shawarma fan, so already got that one down, Pat.
0: Well, and tomorrow we get a shawarma lunch.
2: Oh, heck yeah.
0: In the building, so there you go.
1: Beautiful. I'm off tomorrow, Age. I'm coming in for that one, though.
0: Yeah, that's the plan here as well.
1: I like free stuff.
0: We all do. A Prince says, Drake is the man, gotta love the heart. That guy has for Ottawa. Big season for Drizzy incoming. From Prince.
1: I just hope it's along the same lines. Keep being him. That's what they signed him for. Be consistent, be what he is, and he's going to get a huge opportunity. With Brady Tkachuk not here, he is the best winger on the team. He's going to get an opportunity to put up big numbers, potentially improve, and I'm assuming play a large portion of the season with Tim Stützle like he has in the past. Tim is going to be better than I think that he was last year. I think there's going to be more availability for him to finish. You hope the production goes up a little bit. We'll see what Eklund can do. I like the potential for what Drake Batherson can do, but if he can put up another 70-point season, I'm all in. That's fantastic. That's a really good year.
0: Take our top hour break. When we come back, see you for a news update, all of what you need to know, and then we'll get into the quarterback change for the Ottawa Redblacks. With 6 games left, they're officially out of playoff contention. They've been essentially unofficially out of playoff contention for months. But Calgary, home and home, and then Hamilton, not going to have a better chance to win at least one game over these next 3 weeks, and it will be McLeod Bethel Thompson starting at quarterback on Saturday in Calgary. Drake Batherson at 4:05. We'll have Dean Brown at 3:25. Red Blacks radio show 6 to 7 tonight. 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
19: I'm Ryan Knowles with the news on TSN 1200 for News Talk 580 CFRA. There is an update from OPP today on a vehicle fire in Mississippi Mills where a man was found dead. Police now say this has been deemed a homicide. Police and firefighters were called to a wooded area off Ramsey Concession 12 late Friday afternoon. A body was found inside a vehicle. The victim has been identified as 37-year-old Colin Campbell from Mississippi Mills. Anyone with information is asked to contact police. Meantime, Ottawa police are investigating two sexual assault allegations involving a licensed physiotherapist. Bharat Sekri has been charged with two counts of sexual assault. The alleged offenses are from March and May. Police say they are concerned there could be more potential victims. And new details from the federal government on the closure of its co-working sites at the end of the month. Five sites in Ottawa-Gatineau will be reallocated to four federal departments. They are the Department of National Defense, Environment and Climate Change Canada, Employment and Social Development Canada, and Public Services and Procurement Canada. A spokesperson for PSPC tells CTV News the spaces have been allocated based on operational needs and organizational demand. Earlier this week, the government confirmed 10% of its federal public servants could not be accommodated in the office 4 days a week this fall due to a shortage in space. And now you're up to date. 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

0: It's a drive on TSN 1200. AJ Jakubek alongside Kenny Walls and Hannah Toth. Here's a little bit of what you need to know today. Drake Batherson is staying an Ottawa Senator long term, signs an 8-year extension, AAV of $10.75 million. He will join us at 4:05 here on the drive. It includes a no move clause for the first 4 years of his extension, which kicks in 2027. Connor Bedard has been named captain of the Chicago Blackhawks. John Hines is an extension with the Minnesota Wild. Sean Horkoff is the interim general manager of the Detroit Red Wings. Claude Bethel-Thompson has been named QB1 by the Red Blacks as they look for win number one on Saturday in Calgary. Blue Jays with a big one again against Detroit today. They're one back of Cleveland for the wild card. Ottawa Titans playing in New York. Game one of that best of five. Games 3, 4, and 5 scheduled for Ottawa Stadium Friday, Saturday, and Sunday if necessary. Canadian men's national team announced their 26-man roster for friendlies against Chile and Peru. And Atletico Ottawa have signed 33-year-old Mexican striker Amaury Escoto. He's 33 years old, 16 goals in 145 matches in Liga MX, the top league in Mexico. So that's a little bit of what you need to know today. Let's hear now from the head coach of the Ottawa Red Blacks. That's Ryan Dinwiddie, and general manager, as Ottawa's making a quarterback change. Claude Bethel-Thompson played pretty well coming off the bench in that loss against the Toronto Argonauts, 26-23. But he will get the start. Jake Mayer, unfortunately, 0-12 as the starter this year. So they are making a change. They're out of the playoffs. Eliminated from the playoffs, I should say. They've been out of the playoffs since day one. But, yeah. Finally eliminated from playoff contention with 6 weeks to go in the season. And they did make the change at quarterback. So let's hear what the head coach and GM had to say about this earlier today after practice.
1: McLeod Bethel-Thompson taking first team's reps today. Just take us through that decision.
2: Yeah, I mean, you know, sitting here at 0-12, you know, I know the quarterback shoulders a lot of the blame, you know, outside of our building. You know, I just feel like we need a new change. Jake's had some opportunities, right? I still believe in Jake. I feel like he's the right guy for us. But at this stage, you know, we got to try some things. I thought Mac had a good game last week when he came in, you know, got us going there right before halftime. I wish we had a few plays back, but, you know, I think it was a good spark for the locker room.
1: Where does Bryson Barnes fit into this as we head down the stretch?
2: Yeah, we'll see. I mean, he's going to play in some stage this season, right? You don't want to throw him to the Wolves too early, but we got to see what we got there. We feel like Bryce is going to have a bright future. I thought he had, you know, a good preseason, right? He just haven't got a lot of rest. We gave him some more today. I'll probably mix in a no huddle, let him get a feel for that this week and see if we can get him on the field for a drive or two.
1: So it's official, you're out of the playoffs. How does that change, or does it change your view? How do you handle these last six games? Trying to get a win, but also trying to look at some guys.
2: Yeah, we're just trying to look at some guys, but we're trying to win with these guys and also build towards the future, right? We get some players in here, some younger guys that are brand new to the organization, did some good things for us last week. Well, that's what we're trying to build with, but we're trying to win, get a win, right? We're trying to get confidence there. You know, that's one of the reasons why we made the change with Mac, but we can't treat them all like preseason games and let everybody play. We're going out there to win some games.
1: How's the health coming off that last game?
2: Yeah, so kind of same as it's always been, right? We'll see. We got some guys dinged, but I think we might have some guys coming back off the RI, on the injured reserve, right? And then we had an injury of practice today, so I've got to sit down with Austin and see how you know, how long we're probably gonna be Blaylock, how long he might be out. But you know, the chance he might play this week too.
1: Attaboy was taking first team reps. Is that like, is Bell hurt or is?
2: Yeah, so he's beat up right now. We're trying to see where that's going to fit in, right? So Attaboy is going to get most of the reps. Anderson will go if Bell can't go, and we'll go from there.
3: Is there anyone else, particularly like off the practice roster, that you think are, will be elevated for this week? And you, or
2: Lawler, Lawler playing some field corner, seeing how that's a fit. We're not sure if that's going to be the route we make, but we're going to give him some reps out there. Roberson is going down the PR, but he might be back up this week based off of Jesse Evans. Is he going to come back and be available for us?
0: What'd you think of the D line?
2: Thought they played really good the first half. I think they got a little time to play a ton of football. I thought it was a better performance, right? We're still looking to add to that group. I was having Jim look at some pass rushers, looking for some more twitch. I think we got some size last week with those guys coming in. That was good additions.
0: And just to confirm, I think it's pretty obvious, but McLeod starting on Saturday?
2: Yeah, we're going to go with McLeod. I think he deserves his opportunity. You know, he's been sitting here being patient with the whole situation. And, you know, it's unfortunate. I know a lot of people are going to, blame Jake for, where we're at. And it's a lot of things, right? All of us are involved with that, this record. So trying to find some answers there.
0: And you did seem to run the ball a little bit better. And it was kind of weird. Almost coincided with him coming in the game. What did you see in that regard?
2: Well, it was good. We did a good job running the football. We got in, some different personnel. We got Goose on the field. We got Robinson on the field. So that was great. And then it allowed us to get the play actions where we hit, Hardy for the, big chunk there. And so we can run the ball of those formations. And then I can get them down low. And then we can push the ball down the field with the play action. So those guys, the run game and play action kind of coincide together. So that was good to see because it gave me a lot more opportunities to call some play actions and stick to the run and is calling the game.
0: Ryan Dinwiddie from after practice, head coach and GM of the Ottawa Red Blacks. So the change comes at quarterback. It will be McLeod. Bethel Thompson. QB1 against the Stampeders.
4: I'm happy to hear that. I was concerned's the wrong word because they're 0-12. So I'm not concerned about much that takes place over the remainder of the Ottawa Red Blacks season, to be very blunt. But the definition of insanity, doing the same thing over and over again and expecting a different result, that was the first 12 games of the season to me. Where, okay, we're going to go out and we're going to try and do the exact same thing. I think it was with you. I laid out what I expected for the Ottawa Red Blacks game. It was on path for exactly how I laid out until they switched quarterbacks. And they put some points on the board. They didn't get blown out. They actually had time of possession. It wasn't, they didn't win that battle, but they were close to it. It wasn't 37-23. It was closer. And then, we talked about this yesterday. I want to get your take on it because you were the one doing the interview. When Ryan Dinwiddie said, I've got to go back. I may have been too harsh on Jake Mayer. And that's right after the game. You got to go back and you got to look at the tape and everything. And then as much as he has done with a quarterback this year for the second time with somebody that's not Jake Mayer, both times McLeod Bethel Thompson, who has not started a game, has not led to an 0-12 record, shredded him as much as he has anybody else. And I get the frustration of losing a game that close. It made zero sense to me. When you were in that interview asking him questions, what was your reaction? What was your thought process? And as you've had time to examine it, what have you thought since?
0: It's interesting because I'm still getting to know the personalities. Like, I don't really know that relationship. They won a Grey Cup together, right? So is that a reason why he's maybe been a little bit more hard on McLeod Bethel Thompson in interviews than he has with Jake Mayer? I don't know. I don't really know. But, yeah, I mean, I try not to read too much. I think now's the time. Like the bottom line for me is now is the time. And it probably could have happened a couple of weeks ago. I wasn't really sure what to expect from, I didn't think McLeod Bethel Thompson, like, based on, I see him at practice a little bit, but I mean, he got here late. He wasn't great in Montreal. He wasn't great in Edmonton. So you kind of wonder, like, what do you have here in McLeod Bethel Thompson? You're really going to go down that road? And then you see him play against Toronto and he was pretty good.
4: Yes.
0: So to that end, I'm not going to read too much into his comments. I just know this. I haven't been excited. I mean, I always get excited calling the game, and I'm always excited before the game, But I haven't been that excited in game for a while because it felt like they had some life. And so, like, I even hear, like, you see some people being critical. Arash Madani's a one, and I appreciate Arash's opinion. He loves the sport. I think he's got an interesting take on the sport. He's not afraid to speak his mind. I didn't agree with him that they should go right to Bryson Barnes because I feel like Bryson Barnes is going to get some action here down the stretch, but in the here and now, like, you want to be able to evaluate players for next year. I think there's no doubt about that. But in the here and now, and I think I can't say I speak for most or all Ottawa football fans. I just want to see a win. Like, they got six opportunities and they've made so many changes already. And I think there's certain other things you want to do and have a look at certain people. But I just want to see a win because I don't want to see this team start next year with the cloud of they've lost 24 in a row. Can they match the 20s and 30s Ottawa Rough Riders? Can they match the 70s Tampa Bay Buccaneers? Can they match the 1940s Chicago Cardinals? Like, I just want that part to end when you come into next year, fresh slate, and based on what we saw in the second half, based on what I watched in practice today, it wasn't perfect. He threw a pick six, but he had a couple of deep strikes that were, like, right on the money, like 40-yard throws, dropping dimes. And I just feel like with what we saw last week, McLeod Bethel-Thompson in the here and now with Calgary and Hamilton, the seventh and eighth best teams in the CFL this year, we know who's ninth. These are three pretty good opportunities to get a win. Hopefully you get a win in these next 3 weeks.
4: I'm not of the same opinion. I mean, it's a minute variance. I don't care about a win. It would be nice for the fan base to get a win. If you're talking about evaluation and wanting to know what you have, that's not just the quarterback. I want to see what I have everywhere. And right now, with Jake Mayer under center, I don't know what that offensive line is. I think it's terrible. I may be wrong because there's no run game. There's no mobility.
0: Is that not weird that it got better, like, as soon as McLeod Bethel-Thompson got in the game? And I don't know if that's coincidence or all of a sudden they perked up. I have no idea, but it is strange.
4: And I want to, like, Sudsy would be a great guy to talk to about this. Is the cadence, is the snap count different for different quarterbacks to get off the ball for an offensive lineman to push forward? Because when I've been out there, like, the very few times at practice, they're dropping back and there's no power to what they do. It's everything has been a drop back. And I'm not sure whether that is the plan or whatever, if I'm just seeing it at a specific time. But when I watch the offensive linemen, there's no, hey, I'm going to get off and push. And so it was weird in that respect, but I want to know whether they can be any sort of productive for what a usual CFL quarterback looks like. One that's mobile, one that moves around, moves the pocket. And McLeod Bethel-Thompson rolled out of the pocket more in the highlights that I watched than Jake Mayer has the entire season. And so that's a variance that we haven't seen. And to me, that's part of the evaluation process, not just of a quarterback, but of everybody. What do you have? It doesn't help to evaluate the defense when they're on the field for 37 minutes in the previous game. That doesn't help. You can't evaluate anything because you know when they got scored on? From minutes 20 to 37. That's essentially when they got scored on, when they got trounced. So part of the evaluation process, you need somebody in there that can truly evaluate. And that's where my F1 veteran driver analysis came in. Give me the control, the scientific control. And is McLeod Bethel-Thompson perfect? No. But he's a veteran who has been around everywhere. He can give you feedback on what you need. And whether that's through the video that you're going to be watching later because he's the standard, or whether it's through his audible feedback that he can tell you later on, because in my mind, neither Jake Mayer nor McLeod Bethel-Thompson is a starting quarterback next year. So you need to find out what else could be. And if you want to put Barnes in later, fine, but find that control first, because throwing a rookie in there,
0: yeah,
4: you may not find out anything.
0: Now is not the time. I think I want to see Bryson Barnes start multiple games this year, and hopefully it's two or three or whatever it might be. I don't know what the right number is, but multiple games. But now is not the time. You've got opportunities to win. You finally saw some life out of this team. They played a pretty clean football game as well. They just got beat by a better team in the end, in that loss. It's unfortunate against Toronto, but we'll see if, you know, Calgary's a team that could be ripe for the picking. They haven't lost to Calgary in Calgary since 2018, which is kind of wild. I've been circling these games for a while, the Calgary games. Everyone's telling me Hamilton. Man, Calgary, they look like a team that's ripe for the picking. Doesn't mean they're going to win, but I do think McLeod Bethel Thompson gives them the best chance to win. And hopefully, if you get that goose egg out of the way, at least you don't want, I just don't want to see this team start next year with a cloud over their head.
4: That's fair.
0: And some sort of streak over their head. And it's probably going to be different. We might see some pretty quality players that played for the other team playing for Ottawa. Next, like, I mean, there are some interesting visuals, not to mention the sound bites from that last game. I know who was over to, like, it seemed like it was about 1.6 seconds after the final whistle, and the cameras turned to Ryan Dinwiddie, and there was a certain quarterback over there wishing him well. So
4: I'll get you a win next year.
0: Yeah, like, he must have just sprinted across the field. And that's right. Chad Kelly. And Coxie's a free agent as well. So, I mean, this team could look a lot different next year. We'll see how it goes. But in the here and now, you'd love to see this team find a way to get a win. And like, I had no rants last week on the broadcast. Like, there was nothing to rant about. They played as well as they could have played. Was it a perfect game? No. But it was better. It was a lot better. And hopefully they can build on that in Calgary.
4: It seemed, and again, I did not watch I watched the highlights because I was at a softball field for 26 hours out of the 48 this weekend. So I didn't see it, but it did seem like there was optimism for the first time in 10 weeks of the season. Like there's been a lot of bad football and a lot of bad football on repeat that seemingly rolls from one game right into the other. A lot of the same. This one seemed different. And I'm still the one similarity, 8 rushes by running backs. 8. And it's not like you were getting blown out and had to throw the ball. You were in a position where you could move the ball. Rushing it. I had a boy.

0: Thanatos here, giving you another update on the roads. We do have a collision to report, and that's at Maryville at Harling. Now checking your highway, D417 westbound is slow around Nicholas and from Bronson to Pinecrest. D417 eastbound is backed up from Carlin to Bronson. Other than that, the highways are clear. Forget the noisy traffic once home with Fenplast soundproof and custom-made windows and doors. Fenplast, fit for your home. TSN 1200 weather. Tonight, mainly cloudy with a 30% chance of showers and a low of 16. Tomorrow, a mix of sun and cloud, high of 26, but will feel like 31 with the humidex. Right now, it's slightly raining and 17 degrees. For TSN 1200, I'm Hannah Toth.
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5: It's the drive on TSN 1200. AJ Jackie back alongside Kenny Walls and Hannah Toth as we bring in our first guest today on the Gabriel Pizza Hotline. He is the play-by-play voice of the Ottawa Senators since day one. It's Dean Brown. Hello, Dean. How are you?
6: I'm doing very well, thanks.
5: So big news today with Drake Batherson getting an 8-year extension, AAV of 10.75. So he's locked up for another 9 seasons as an Ottawa Senator. What was your reaction when you heard the news of the deal?
6: I wasn't surprised because, you know, we've had this conversation before. You know, it seems that, you know, there should be a way to find a path when the player wants to stay and the team wants him to be here. You know, the implication is that they should be able to find a way to make that work, and they did. I think, in the mechanics, AJ, of the deal, the thing that I'm a little bit surprised is how much signing bonus money there is in each year of the contract, because up until now, that has been something that the Senators as an organization have really been unwilling to do. But in these changing financial times, they have given Drake obviously the kind of contract that he wants. And part of that is, the amount of upfront money each year of the deal, which is substantial.
7: That seems like it's a step in the right direction if the Ottawa Senators want to retain or bring in any future players. It seems like that's just standard practice now to really front load things and or load it up on signing bonus, and that's going to be limited in the, tomorrow at midnight or tonight at midnight. That's going to be change a little bit, but it seems like it's a step in the right direction for the Sens organization to start doing that a bit.
6: Yeah, you're right, Kenny. You have to send a message to the marketplace that you're willing to do those kinds of deals, because it has become so commonplace now. And so, you know, in the future, if you want to re-sign players or you want to go out and sign free agents, if the feeling in the marketplace is that you're not willing to indulge in signing bonuses, that's not going to help you attract players where that's something that they really want. You know, and I had couple of people say to me, well, what's the big deal about signing bonuses? Well, you know, the functional reality for the player is like, take your RRSP, you know, and if you're making, for easy math, if you're making $100,000 a year, well, over the next 10 years, you're going to make $1 million. Well, if you can get, you know, 8 of that up front, then you can invest it now and it's going to grow. And so, you know, the amount of money that you can turn into more money while you're still playing is substantially increased. You know, so players being able to put huge chunks of their earnings to work for them in whatever vehicles they choose in the markets or in real estate or whatever, you know, whatever path they choose to have their investment advisors make the money grow, it gives them the chance to make their money, make money while their career is going on rather than, you know, after. So it's a huge, huge thing for players in this league and in lots of different leagues. So if Ottawa is not willing to be in that kind of a game, I think you're right, Kenny. It kind of makes them the outlier in the league, and that is going to have an effect down the road with players they want to sign if they want those kinds of deals.
5: How important was it, just for the Ottawa Senators, and especially, like, it's not just here in Ottawa. There's been a number of different star players leave various Canadian cities over the last few seasons, but in an off season where they lost Brady Tkachuk, how important was it for this fan base just to ensure that you've got another core player that's locked up for a long time that says he wants to be in Ottawa?
6: Well, I think the message is pretty clear, AJ, that, yeah, you know, you want to have your elite players not just, you know, sign the contract, but say publicly, this is where I want to be. This was my destination of choice. You know, because Drake Batherson, you know, if he chose to not sign here and went to free agency, wouldn't be this year, be after this year. But if he went to free agency, there would be more money out in the marketplace for him. You know, I read a thing today. I think Jeff Merrick said, you know, you sign this deal next year and it's $1 million more a year or more. So, you know, like, making this move now, locking up for 8 years, it's good for the team. It's very good for Drake. It's obviously what he wanted. It does send a message that elite players want to be here and want to invest long term in being here. And, you know, that's an important part again in the marketplace of having players that want to be here. And I think you're right, AJ, in the fact that, you know, over the course of the summer, two of the biggest talking points about this team were not positive ones. You know, all the conversations about Brady Tkachuk and his wish to go play with his brother and asking for a trade, none of that was positive for the team. And also, you know, Daniel Alfredsson, you know, choosing to leave because he wants to get on a path to become a head coach. And the first real opportunity that jumped in his way was the Toronto job. So, you know, those two things took up a lot of oxygen over the summer. And neither one of them are real, you know, good news stories for Ottawa, obviously. This kind of a story changes the narrative very quickly and gets you focused on, you know, what's here now, who's here now, signing an elite level player, number one. And number two, kind of an ancillary bonus for Ottawa is, well, you know, what's going on in Detroit with their captain, what's going on in Winnipeg with their goaltender, and what kind of a schmozzle that has become. And in Ottawa here, you know, you got to feel pretty good if you're Steve Staios in that you got all your business done and none of those talking points are in your city. You know, those things are all now past things. You know, Detroit and Winnipeg are walking into a season where there's going to be a lot less talk about the team's potential and more about each day what's happening with those two player trade requests. And Staios got his business done. And, you know, he said it when he had his press conference. Obviously, he would have been able to get a lot more for Brady Tkachuk if he would have been in a position to be able to talk to 31 other teams and get their bids. But really, it was a one-team derby. And would he have loved to have gotten at least one active player back in the deal? Sure, he would have. But that was never going to be a possibility when you're hamstrung and only deal with one team. But he got that business done, got it out of the way, and you move on. You move on as a franchise. And now, you compare, you know, going into training camp, you compare just from the media annoyance, fan talk aspect of it, where Detroit and Winnipeg are and where Ottawa is, Ottawa's in a way better position because of that, for sure.
7: We talked about this a little bit earlier, Dean, and just when Michael Andlauer bought the team, he talked about eliminating excuses. And the same thing with Steve Staios. And it seems like it's exactly what you're talking about with everything, because there's no excuse. We gave you the contract. We gave you everything you wanted. We've renovated the players' lounge. You don't have any excuse. You're comfortable down there. We've given the coaches everything they want. No excuses. We've eliminated all the outside distractions, whether it be from Brady Tkachuk to the conversation with Linus Ullmark last year. Everything seems to have been eliminated, and there's no excuses except for to perform. And so everybody at the top, I mean, from Andlauer on down, it seems like they're doing everything they can to make it a stress-free environment.
6: Well, when Steve Staios was talking with Michael Andlauer about being the next general manager, and it turned out by the time they signed the deal, he was president and general manager, one of the pitches that Steve Staios made to Michael Andlauer that he would do, that he wanted to do, that he thought was incredibly necessary, was establish a different culture. Establish a different culture within the team, within the organization, the hockey ops side of it. not going to go tell the business guys on their side of the hall what to do with their stuff. But on the hockey side, Steve Staios is the one who decides what roles where. And he wanted to change the dynamic. He wanted to change the dynamic about, you know, everything as far as how the team went about its business and the dynamic in the locker room, in the training room, with the media, like with everything. And you can agree or disagree with some of the things that Steve has done and the reasons that he's done them. But that was a huge part of his mandate and a huge part of his commitment to the owner in telling him, to be successful, we have to do this, in my opinion. And the owner bought into that, and Steve Staios has done that. So again, you know, you might not agree with some of the things he's done or the way he goes about his business, but you can't deny that, you know, if goal one was changing the culture of this team, he has absolutely achieved that. And part of that is taking away distractions and excuses. And, you know, that has been kind of the way they've done their business now. We'll see if that ends up being something that takes this team from a playoff team to a team that wins in the playoffs. That still has to happen. But, you know, that first big monster step 2 years ago, just getting back in the playoffs. And I know at the time that it was, you know, just got back in the playoffs. It's just getting in the playoffs. Not that big a deal. That's a huge deal. Getting back in was a huge deal. And repeating as a playoff team last year, with everything this team went through, missing their captain from almost the beginning of the season with that thumb injury, and then missing your starting goaltender for the length of time that he was away, you know, and then coming back in the second half of the season and getting yourself in the playoffs, that was a huge thing. So they've been able to achieve those huge things, and the way they've done it tells Steve Staios, I'm sure, that, you know, his definition and his demands for what the culture should be and how it's going to be has been part of the reason they have success. And if they believe that that's part of the reason they have success, then it is real. All those things, you just have to believe in them to be true, for them to be true. It's kind of the same debate about, you know, do players really need or want to have a guy on the bench who's a designated fighter? Well, off the ice, you can debate all the live long day whether you think that's an important role. But virtually any player will tell you they like having a player like that on the roster because it makes them feel protected. Well, you can debate how they feel or not, but only they know how they feel. So if the players and the people in the hockey ops organization feel that the culture changes are a reason why they move in the right direction and get to closer to the areas they want to get to, then it is real.
5: Dean Brown joining us, play-by-play voice of the Ottawa Senators. Ottawa came very close to not selecting in the first round, 32nd overall. Of course, the pick ended up being the punishment rescinded a little bit by the National Hockey League. That pick ended up being Jackson Colver. How encouraged are you of what you've seen early on from Colver? I mean, he's, 18 years old, probably going to be back in London this year, but pretty good prospects tournament turning heads in Gatineau on the weekend.
6: Yeah, for sure. Any time there's a competition where there's something to be won or lost, you pay attention. And, you know, for me, it's always tempered with, you know, where and what. You know, in this particular case, where is, well, it's a rookie challenge, not even a tournament. It's a rookie challenge. And number two, what? What is it? It's, you know, some of the better prospects from all four teams that were there. So, you know, with that in mind, you look at the achievements and you go, well, that was an impressive weekend. He had a really good weekend. But unlike some others on social media, I'm not willing to anoint him a second line spot next year on the team. Like, I think sometimes we, and for fans, I understand it. You know, that's part of being a fan, being optimistic. And that's a great thing. But I think sometimes for those of us in the media, when we prematurely anoint people things that they are years away from possibly achieving, that we put undue pressure and expectation on them that isn't good for them, that they don't deserve and doesn't usually help them. So I think a very young player had a very good weekend, and that's a good thing. But I don't think that tells me yet at this point that he's destined to become this or that. Just let him become what he's going to become. Let him mature. Let him play and, you know, see where he goes and what he becomes. So that would be my thing. A great weekend for a really good young player. But that's kind of as far as, for me anyway, as far as I want to go now. I don't want to sit there and think, well, he should be this by next year and that for that. You know, what we've all seen is that old Guy Boucher quote, you know, development is not linear. Sometimes you go up, sometimes you go down, sometimes you go down, down, down, sometimes you go up, up, up. And, you know, got to remember Drake Batherson signed an $86 million contract today. He didn't even get drafted into junior hockey. He was a second-year player when he finally got drafted to play junior hockey. Like, he was, I think when he was first draft eligible into junior hockey, he was like 120 pounds. You know, things can change. So I think it's great, and it's very optimistic to have a couple of young prospects that catch people's eyes, and that's a great thing. And now we see where they go, and don't want to put too much pressure and too much expectation on them. Let's see where they go and see what they become.
5: Dino, appreciate the time. Look forward to our usual weekly visits and training camp. It's underway here this week, so looking forward to that. Appreciate the time here today.
6: Anytime, boys.
5: Dean Brown joining us in the Gabriel Pizza Hotline. It is the official pizza of the Ottawa Senators. When we come back, a few texts, and then Drake Batherson joins us at 4:05. 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

0: Hannah Toth here, giving you another update on the roads. We do have a collision to report at March Road at Carling. Now checking your highways, the 417 westbound is slow from Nicholas to Pinecrest, and the 417 eastbound is backed up from Woodruff to Bronson and from Riverside to Ennis. The 174 eastbound has moderate to heavy delays from the split to Montreal Road. 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TSN 1200 weather. Tonight, mainly cloudy with a 30% chance of showers and a low of 16. Tomorrow, a mix of sun and cloud, high of 26, but will feel like 31 with the Humidex. Right now, it's lightly raining and 17 degrees. For TSN 1200, I'm Hannah Toth.
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0: AJ Jakubek, alongside Kenny Walls and Hannah Toth. John says, as an alumni of the Queenswood Heights Ball League and a past champion, I can appreciate Kenny's delight with their success during championship weekend.
1: Reiterated, I'll reiterate it again. My body should not feel as bad as it does after playing six softball games. It's softball. It should not feel this bad. But other activities and only having three burgers over the course of the weekend may have contributed to that.
0: Joe from Nepean is in. It's great that the coach believes in Mayer, but after three quarters of the game, it sounds like he's the only person who believes in a quarterback who is 0-12 as a starter. There was life when MBT came in. Well, he's starting this week, so there is that. This one's from Tyler. I'm a huge Ticat fan. I'll be at the game in October, and I know Ottawa will beat us. Well, we'll see. There's a chance. They've only won 9 games against the East since Trevor Harris left. Like, 18 of their 27 wins have been against the West. That's why I would bet on the next couple of weeks. I mean, maybe not bet the house when you're talking about a team that's 0-12. But if I was to say, okay, there is one win on the calendar, and I think there is, I think it's going to be in the next 2 weeks.
1: I'm not betting my house on anything in relation to the Ottawa Red Blacks right now having success. You want to bet that they'll win a game the rest of the way? Not betting a house. Not betting a significant amount of money on that. I don't have a lot of faith in a team that's 0-12, 0-18? Going back to last year, I don't have faith, and it's well-earned.
0: All right, take a break because Drake Batherson's going to join us on the other side after a CFRA News update. This is The Drive on TSN 1200.
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25: I'm Ryan Knowles with the news on TSN 1200 for News Talk 580 CFRA. There is an update from OPP today on a vehicle fire in Mississippi Mills where a man was found dead. Police now say this has been deemed a homicide. Police and firefighters were called to a wooded area off Ramsey Concession 12 late Friday afternoon. A body was found inside a vehicle. The victim has been identified as 37-year-old Colin Campbell from Mississippi Mills. Anyone with information is asked to contact police. Meantime, Ottawa police are investigating two sexual assault allegations involving a licensed physiotherapist. Bharat Sekhri has been charged with two counts of sexual assault. The alleged offenses are from March and May. Police say they are concerned there could be more potential victims. And new details from the federal government on the closure of its co-working sites at the end of the month. Five sites in Ottawa-Gatineau will be reallocated to four federal departments. They are the Department of National Defense, Environment and Climate Change Canada, Employment and Social Development Canada, and Public Services and Procurement Canada. A spokesperson for PSPC tells CTV News the spaces have been allocated based on operational needs and organizational demand. Earlier this week, the government confirmed 10% of its federal public servants could not be accommodated in the office 4 days a week this fall due to a shortage in space. And now you're up to date. For News Talk 580 CFRA, I'm Ryan Knowles with the news on TSN 1200.
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0: It's a drive on TSN 1200. AJ Jakubek alongside Kenny Walls and Hannah Toth. Drake Batherson will join us in about a minute. So here's a little bit of what you need to know today. The reason he's joining us He has a new 8-year contract with the Ottawa Senators, AAV of $10.75 million. That kicks in beginning in 2027, so 9 more years of team control. The Ottawa Senators and Drake Batherson. Connor Bedard is the new captain of the Chicago Blackhawks. John Hines has an extension to stay on as coach of the Minnesota Wild. Sean Horkoff is the interim general manager of the Detroit Red Wings. McLeod Bethel-Thompson took first-team reps today for the Ottawa Red Blacks at quarterback, and he will start Saturday in Calgary for the 0-12 Red Blacks against the Stampeders. Blue Jays with a big one tonight, down a game in the wild card chase against the Tigers as they host Detroit tonight. Ottawa Titans with game one of their best of five series against the New York Boulders on the road. Games 3, 4, and 5, if necessary, will be in Ottawa Friday, Saturday, and Sunday. Canadian men's national team with some call-ups today as they get set for Chile, Peru, and the United States. And Atletico Ottawa have signed 33-year-old striker from Mexico, Amaury Escoto. He had 16 goals in 145 games in Liga MX, the top league in Mexico. So that's a little bit of what you need to know today. But the top story, that 8-year extension for Drake Batherson staying in Ottawa. As we head to the Gabriel Pizza Hotline, and we're pleased to be joined by longtime Ottawa Senator, it's Drake Batherson. Hello, Drake. How are you?
1: Hey, guys. How's it going?
0: Outstanding. Maybe not as good as you today, but still pretty damn good. How are you doing? Congratulations.
1: Oh, thank you very much. I appreciate it.
2: What was the better day, today or winning the club championship?
1: I don't know. Both felt pretty good. But, no, obviously today's a special day, and, no, I'm super pumped.
0: So take us through just how this played out over the course of the summer.
1: Yeah, no, I just kind of, you know, hanging around doing my thing back home and just waiting for the phone to ring. And, obviously came down to the last wire, but, you know, all along I believe something was going to get done. And, obviously, you know, glad it's over now and just kind of can relax.
2: You stated that you wanted it done before the start of camp, before the season got underway. A, why is that? And B, like, how much do you think about it over the summer? Is it on your mind on a daily thing, or is it coming in every once in a while and then you kind of tune it out?
1: Yeah, no, it's important. I mean, you know, I love just coming to the rink and, you know, focusing about hockey. And I thought, you know, it'd be nice to get it done and not have to, you know, answer about it or worry about it and, you know, have it in the back of your mind throughout the season. Just want to kind of come in, you know, with a clear head and just kind of focus on, you know, winning games for this team. And you know, throughout the summer, it wasn't too bad, but, you know, people are kind of asking me all the time what was going on. So that kind of made it worse.
0: Why is Ottawa the right spot for you long term?
1: Well, I mean, you know, there's a long list. I think just obviously the team we have, the group of guys, how close we are. Been with some of these guys for a long time now, and you know, they're some of my best friends. Just everyone involved with the team, the trainers, the medical staff, coach, management. We all have a great relationship, and it's you know, a great spot to play hockey and to go to work, and along with the people outside of the game that I've met here, and it's made it real easy. You know, for me and my family, day in and day out. And it's just, you know, feels like home. Obviously it's the only place I've ever known. And, you know, I didn't want to look in at anything else. I just wanted to get a deal done here and just continue, you know, playing for this team and for the city.
2: Is it crazy to think that you could be spending 17 years of your life with the Ottawa Senators?
1: Yeah, no, it's crazy to think about for sure. I mean, it's hard to believe this is, you know, year 9 coming up. Time just flies, but, no, I'm super excited to be here for hopefully 17 years.
0: You've been here through some tough times, but the last couple of years got into the playoffs. How much do you believe in this team's ability to take that next step?
1: Yeah, no, there's tons of belief. I mean, like you said, I came in when you're kind of in this rebuild, which was kind of a, you know, a good situation, I think, for young guys coming in the league. We had lots of opportunity. It wasn't fun, you know, losing most nights, but now obviously with guys having a few years under the belt, making the playoffs the last 2 years, there's tons of belief going forward that we're going to do even better things. And, you know, I wanted to be a part of that with these group of guys.
2: Obviously the belief in the guys in the room beside you is huge, but how much belief do you have in this ownership group and the management group to continue to improve this team and to take that next step to get you guys not just into the first round or not into the playoffs, but taking the next step?
1: Yeah, no, I think day one, obviously, since Steve took over and Mike came in, they've done nothing but great things, you know, whether it's, you know, around the rink, off the ice, or, you know, adding players. I think they've done an amazing job, and they're going to continue to do that. So, you know, I'm really excited for what's to come.
0: Drake Batherson joining us here on The Drive. So not a ton of changes, but a big change in the offseason when it comes to the Ottawa Senators. No Brady Tkachuk. William Eklund comes in. There's some other players that have been brought in as well. So how do you think the dynamic changes, especially just in terms of leadership with, you know, there's potentially going to be a new captain depending on what the team decides to do. So how does everything change this year with no Brady?
1: Yeah, it'll be different. I mean, obviously, you know, he was a huge part of this team, amazing player, you know, great friend. So I think there'll be a, you know, a feeling out process, you know, at the start of the year. But honestly, most years are like that. You're always adding guys and stuff like that. So it'll take, I think, a few games to just figure out, you know, where guys are going to fit and, you know, who guys are going to play with. But we're super excited with the new guys coming in. They're amazing guys, just getting to know them here the last week or so. So great players, and yeah, excited to play alongside maybe a couple of them this season.
2: Do you expect anybody to have a potential bigger voice in the room, whether named captain or not, just the ability to have a bigger voice? Because not that you're going to speak poorly about Brady by any stretch of the imagination, but I'm assuming he took up quite a bit of oxygen as captain, and with the personality that he has, does that leave space for others to fill that void?
1: Yeah, no, I think so. I mean, you know, when there's a captain named, I think there's, you know, a lot of voices, no matter who the captain is, and whoever gets named, they just got to continue being themselves. I think, you know, when you get named captain, there's a reason why you're named captain, and that's just to be you, and, you know, day in and day out. So I'm excited to see, who it's going to be. And I think no matter who they choose, they're going to do a great job of it. And, you know, I'll be super excited for whoever it is.
0: Is that something you want to play a bigger role in, just leadership, now that you've been here and you know you're going to be here for a while?
1: Oh, definitely. Yeah. No, I've obviously been in the league for a little time now and going to be around for a while. So, no, definitely. I'll probably take a step forward in that this year. Whether it's being more vocal or whatever it is, we'll just kind of, you know, I think collectively as a group, we'll figure out ways to do it together. And, you know, I think it'll be great.
2: How much potential do you still have for improvement with your game? There's going to be fluctuations every year in point total, but how much more can you produce? Where do you want to see your game improve as well?
1: Yeah, for sure. I mean, there's always ways to improve, no matter who you are. So, for myself, I think it's just been, trying to be, more consistent. And just by doing that, it's just, you know, trying to level out your game in certain ways. And by doing that, I think the consistency will take care of itself. And I think just being hungry night in and night out, and, you know, we're in a position as a team to do some damage and, you know, get into the playoffs and hopefully make a run. So, you know, to get to the playoffs, you got to do that every single night. And, you know, I'm really looking forward to that.
0: You mentioned that consistency. I mean, some of the guys that you skate with in the summer every year are amongst the most consistent year in, year out in the NHL, whether it's Crosby, Marchand, McKinnon. How do you still learn from them every summer? I'm sure, like, when you first started skating with them, you know, you must have taken in like it was a fire hose, but you still take things in, even if it's little things, every summer by skating with them.
1: Oh, absolutely, yeah. I mean, those three have been so consistent for many years. I mean, Sid's done it for, you know, this will be, I think, his 22nd season coming up. So, you know, and I see him in the summer trying to improve his game. So I got a long ways to go, and it's fun just kind of, you know, taking a back seat and learning from those guys and, you know, just watching them and picking their brain. And I owe a lot throughout my career to those guys. They've kind of paved the way for me and along with the other guys, young guys from the East Coast. So it's a treat, honestly, every summer to skate with them and learn from them. And I'll continue doing that for sure.
2: To get where you are, you have to have a certain level of competitiveness and a drive within you. Have you noticed an increase in the way that you view the game or the way that you need to improve yourself while training with them and the next level that you have to get to?
1: Yeah, definitely. I mean, you know, when I first got in the league, I was just happy, you know, to be in the NHL, living out my dream. And, you know, the more you're around, you just want to, you know, improve and do the best you can. And just seeing those guys day in and day out, all those guys won. You know, some of them won multiple cups. They've all won a cup, and they're still as hungry as anyone out there. So I think it's just a mentality to want to win and want to get better. And you know, it's kind of rubbed off on me, I think, as the years go on. And you know, I want to be like those guys. Obviously, on a smaller scale, I don't think I'll reach any of those guys' potential. But if I can get anywhere close to them, that'd be amazing.
0: Drake Batherson joining us on The Drive after his new 8-year contract extension with the Ottawa Senators. You mentioned some of the new guys. What do you know about William Eklund?
1: Yeah, very crafty player, very shifty, great playmaker. Notice his shot's been really good. I've watched a lot of his highlights, so I'm really excited to play with him. He's an amazing guy. Getting to know him. So, you know, it's exciting him coming in, and hopefully I'll be able to, you know, get on his line and, you know, see what we can do.
0: What's that feeling going into training camp where, like, everyone seems to have hope at this time of year? So what's the feeling amongst the group right now?
1: Yeah, I think we're a really excited, motivated group. You know, the summer kind of flew by, it felt like, so we kind of still got that taste from the playoffs last year. We're hungry and, you know, can't wait to get it going. We'll get through the first couple days of camp. I'm sure they'll be tough, but after that, get rolling and get ready for night one.
0: And you probably just look at it in a different lens, but I mean, there have been a lot of key players leaving Canadian teams for American teams. And it goes back to, you know, the late Johnny Gaudreau and Matthew Tkachuk in Calgary, Quinn Hughes, you know, obviously your teammate Brady, Mitch Marner. Do you feel like, is that something you noticed as well? Because I'm sure a lot of fans felt a real positive that, okay, it's not another Canadian player that's a star that's going to an American team. Did you view that at all in some sort of way? And did you kind of understand the meaning of that?
1: Yeah, I think it's different for every player. I mean, each individual has their own desire of what they want to do, and, you know, that's the way it should be. I don't see it as anything to do with, you know, Canadian markets. It's just maybe guys want a fresh start, you know, try something new. And but for myself, I've always loved it here in Ottawa, and you know, when I heard they wanted to extend me on a long-term deal, I was super excited. And, you know, I feel really comfortable here with, you know, just everyone, my teammates and the staff, like I said. So it was a no question for me that I wanted to be here. But as for other players, I mean, they can do as they want, and they have the right to do that.
2: I don't know how much you're on social media, Drake, but have you seen the new meme of you and Steve Staios at the rookie skate?
1: Oh, the pictures there?
2: Yeah, yeah. The three frames.
1: Buddies were sending me that.
2: what was that discussion about?
1: Yeah, we were just talking about my uncle, honestly, the whole time. It had nothing to do with the deal or anything. But social media will do its thing with it, and I'm sure it probably did.
2: And I'm sure you're asked all the time what Brad Marchand's like. When he posted what he did about Tim Stützle, I know you've answered it, but is there just kind of the "oh, Brad" moment that you have?
1: Oh yeah, I mean, for the people that know him, I could see how they could take a comment like that, but that's just Brad, and I've known him for a long time. He's obviously my next door neighbor, and he's an unbelievable guy. So I just called him. I said, "What are you doing?" But we had a good laugh about it, and he's been doing that for years. That's just Brad being Brad. But deep down to me, he's a great friend and an awesome person and a great family man. So I have nothing but good things to say about him.
0: What did you think of Steve Staios's curls? Doing your Lapine ad.
1: Yeah, I saw it just before I went to do my press conference today. So he might steal that ad from me. I don't know. I gotta pick up my game, I think.
2: We listened to your press conference earlier, and you got the news while you were barbecuing yesterday. Which out of you, Sanderson, and Halliday actually do the barbecuing?
1: Yeah, well, Sandy just got one of those new Blackstones, so I've never cooked on one of those before. I barbecue pretty much every night, but yesterday we were testing it out with some steaks, and it turned out well, so I'll give it to Sandy. I'd say he's got the Blackstone figured out, but I'm just a rookie on that. I'd give him a good run for his money on the real barbecue, I think.
0: Is that the extent of your contract celebrations or anything else in mind?
1: No, I wish I could have a few beers, but gotta get ready for camp tomorrow. It'd be nice. Be nice if it was earlier on in the summer, could celebrate. But I'm super excited to get training camp going.
0: Well, I think fans here are very excited that you're going to be an Ottawa Senator for the next 9 years. Drake, congratulations, well earned, and really appreciate you joining us here today.
1: Awesome. Thanks, guys. Thanks for having me on. Appreciate it.
0: That's Drake Batherson joining us on the Gabriel Pizza Hotline. It is the official pizza of the Ottawa Senators.
2: Fantastic. I mean, it's great news. I don't see a downside to it. He says he wants to be more consistent. He's been improving in that, just like his point total over the course of his career. There's been an improvement in the defensive play, which was wanting at a certain point in time. He's learning to play with his size. As we mentioned earlier, I think it was Dean who mentioned, he was 126 pounds at 16 years old. Yeah, it's 12 years later. Sometimes it takes a long time to really grow into your body and understand that you can use it a certain way. I like the progression from Drake. I don't see a downside here. It's a lot of money. It's the richest contract in Ottawa Senators history. But it's not a big gamble. It's not a flip a coin type of situation for Drake for me. Like, I really like Ryan Leonard, but he hasn't done it at the NHL level for an extended amount of time, and he's making essentially the same amount as what Drake Batherson is, who is a proven point producer and a proven player. Ryan Leonard may be playing on the third line in Washington this year, making 10-5. I like what the Sens have with Drake Batherson.
0: Yeah, he's their best winger. Yeah. I mean, obviously it changes potentially if, we'll see what Eklund does. We'll see if they move another center to the wing, but he's their best natural winger, and he's a guy, as we talked about earlier, 79, 82, 82, 82. That's the games played, and he's between 62 and 71 points the last 4 years. So while it hasn't always been consistent game to game, you know you're getting a certain amount of games out of them. You know you're getting a certain amount of points out of them. And I think, as in particular this past year, the consistency game to game getting better. And he had a great playoff as well.
2: He did. And that's all you can ask for. And we also talked about it, improvement game to game, playoff to playoff as well, where he's only had two playoff experiences with the Ottawa Senators, and the first one didn't go particularly well. There was a lot to be desired from the play of Drake Batherson in that series. You go to last year, and he was one of their best players. So you hope that that continues, and he's learning from some of the best. Some of the best in the world he's with every summer. And that competitive drive is only going to make you better.
0: Take a break. We'll have more of your texts between now and 6 o'clock. There's some other hockey stories we can get to, from Connor Bedard being named captain in Chicago to John Hines getting an extension with Minnesota to Sean Horkoff, the interim general manager of the Detroit Red Wings. Feel like they could have done that
2: ridiculous
0: 6 weeks ago.
2: We can go off on Detroit again here if you want. That's doesn't make sense. 2 months. 2 months to the day after Steve Yzerman stepped down or was relieved of his duties, however you want to phrase it. 2 months to the day that it's Sean Horkoff going in. That's wild to me. As interim.

0: Hannah Toth here, giving you another update on the roads. We do have quite a few collisions to report at this time. Collision at Russell Road just south of Walkley. Another collision at King Edward northbound at Clarence. Another collision Eagleson at Terry Fox. One more at March Road at Carling. And finally, a collision at Parkdale at Wellington West. Now to take a look at your highways, the 417 westbound is slow from Nicholas to Pinecrest. The 417 eastbound is backed up from Maitland to Innis. And the 174 eastbound has a moderate to heavy delay from the split to Montreal Road. 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Offer ends September 22nd. TSN 1200 weather. Tonight, mainly cloudy with a 30% chance of... Tonight, mainly cloudy with a 30% chance of showers and a low of 16. Tomorrow, a mix of sun and cloud, a high of 26, but will feel like 31 with the Humidex. Right now, it's mostly cloudy and 17 degrees. For TSN 1200, I'm Hannah Toth.
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0: Congratulations to Murray Maxwell. He's off to see Atletico Ottawa against Cavalry.
1: Way to go, Murr.
0: That'll be Maxie. At the end of the month. Looking forward to that one. We'll see how awake I am on Sunday for the game against Supra. It's a noon start on Sunday, and the Red Blacks play Saturday night in Calgary.
1: You'll be fine. Way to go, MM. You'll enjoy the game. You'll be fine, Age.
0: I'll be there. I can assure you I'll be there. I just don't love the noon start. It's a little bit early when plane will probably touch down around 5 a.m. But we'll get probably a good 4.5, 5 hours sleep and call the game. Go watch the Sex Pistols and Alice Cooper at night at City Folk.
1: You're going to fall asleep for that one for sure.
0: I'm definitely not falling asleep for the concert. Or the soccer game for that matter, but it is a quicker turnaround. It's the last quick turnaround for me this year, so it's all good. Some texts on the Gabriel Pizza text line, 12-1200, where standard messaging rates do apply. Matt from Munster is in. This is after Ryan and Sandy Hill is saying, LGRW, where are you, bud? But Matt goes, please go off on my Red Wings. Chris Illich specifically, absolute tire fire since his dad Mike passed and Jim Nill moved on to the Stars. Hires the second most storied player in franchise history as GM and doesn't let him do his job. He nicked Stamkos 2 seasons ago. Next Mantha July 1st this year. Let's the best pitcher in the MLB get traded for peanuts because he didn't want to pay him. Steve most likely had enough after the Mantha ordeal and let him know that he couldn't continue being GM but didn't want to be handcuffed by this cheap pizza maker. Never thought ownership would be a problem with the parents running a perennial contender, but here we are. Now you name an interim GM 2 weeks before the season, one that has been with you for years. Why not months ago? Chris Illich sucks, Matt from Munster.
1: That's beautiful. It really is, because it is a tire fire. It's a tire fire, and there's no way around that. It was, I actually didn't know it until I said it yesterday. It was July 15th. Maybe it was Friday. It was July 15th that Steve Yzerman stepped away, was let go, whatever. It's 2 months later. 2 months and nothing has happened. Simon Edvinson, one of your star defensemen, young defensemen, still unsigned. You have a former captain who had demanded a trade. You haven't moved on from him. You haven't done anything with him. You're just naming an interim general manager. No fire there. No problems to deal with. No need to name somebody. So let's name an interim 2 months later. It's wild. That's a tire fire. And I can't imagine what this market would look like should there be something similar. Because it could have happened, and not exactly. It's not apples to apples. But if they don't trade Brady Tkachuk, if they had a defenseman, let's call it Tyler Cleven, if it was next year. Was it a restricted free agent and you didn't have him signed? Even Jake Sanderson before that. Sanderson's way much better, but you're looking at a young, on the verge of stardom defender that you don't have signed. What are you doing? And you're just naming an interim general manager when you have all these, not small fires. These are out of control brush fires that you just have nothing that you can do because you don't have anybody in charge. It's wild.
0: Yeah, I mean, the show must go on. It's like the Red Blacks. And I understand that Ryan Dinwiddie is coach and general manager, but they had to bring somebody in. You couldn't just sit through a big part of the season, even though it's not the off season when a lot of the business is done in the CFL. You needed somebody to come in. They brought in Jim Popp on an interim basis. Like, that should have been named from the outset, and there's no reason it should take you 2 months, let alone longer, to find a general manager in the off season. Like, was he on vacation? Did he go away for 6 weeks and it's like, okay, I'll come back now and we'll name an interim GM and now we'll start the process? Like, it doesn't make sense why it would take this long to hire a general manager in the off season.
1: The vacation theory is not a bad one, because I believe it was Friedman who reported that some of the people that they had requested to interview, they still haven't talked to. So there may be a vacation in there. It's not a bad theory. Just, all right, we're putting everything on hold. Don't make any moves. No trades. No signings. I'll be back. I don't have a phone, but I'll be back. Don't worry. All these fires will still be burning and we can get to them later. I don't feel sorry for Red Wings fans. I don't.
0: No, because, well, number one, not every one of them, but a lot of them, I think they're pretty annoying to Senators fans in the last couple of years with some of the incidents that have happened. So I get that. But number two, I mean, they've been spoiled. Like, if you're a Red Wings fan from about the late 80s until they finally started missing the playoffs about 10 years ago, you had a great 30-year run that most people can only dream of. Like, I talk about this, like, I'm a Washington fan since day one for me watching NFL football. I started watching them. I started cheering for them halfway through their first Super Bowl year, 1982. I got three Super Bowls in the first decade. It's been crap for 3.5 decades for the most part. Every once in a while, they have a good year with RG3 or a couple of years ago with, obviously Jaden Daniels and the rookie year he had. But it's mainly been crap for 30 to 35 years. But I can't complain because I got three Super Bowls in the first 10 years. I'm good. Red Wings fans are more than good. Like, that is not a franchise you could feel sorry for their fans based on that 30-year run. And I get not everyone was part of the 80s and 90s, but they've been, like, unless you're, like, 6 years old or 14, then you've had a pretty good run.
1: Yeah, I feel for, like, fans of my age group. Yeah, no, you're not feeling sorry for Detroit Red Wings fans. You got some glory years. It's the... Because I don't feel sorry for 6-year-olds and 10-year-olds. You'll have plenty of time. It'll get better. It's the 17 to, let's say, 23-year-olds who may not have been completely on board or aware of what was going on. And now they're just, crap, this sucks. Because it's miserable. And I haven't seen my team, since I've had, like, vivid memories, I don't have any memories of my team being any good.
0: By the way, is it bad? Like, you just conjured up a memory for me. I think it was the Blue Jays game yesterday. I was watching the highlights and they're showing a kid who was crying at the game. Do I have the right? Is it bad that I was laughing at that?
1: No. Like, it's a regular season game in September that of a team that's
0: like,
1: terrible.
0: I don't remember going to a game and crying at a game. I'm sorry. No. Like I'm not supposed to feel sorry for these kids crying at games. I don't care if you're six. Tough luck.
1: AJ, the parent.
0: I don't feel sorry for these kids.
1: I feel sorry for the parents having to deal with that. Oh, it's okay. It's okay. Yeah. We're watching our team be terrible. They're under 500. They lose more than they win. You'll get used to this year. How have you not gotten used to this already? If you're that upset about this team blowing a game that they were trailing in, came back and blew late, then you haven't been watching the entire year, because this is what they are. So no, I'm with you in that instance. I don't feel sorry for that particular kid. There are some other ones I do.
0: James Yates is sour. The ex-Bell Media employee says, AJ, the guy with no kids, mix in some self-awareness. It's okay. They lost a baseball game. Okay? It's not that big a deal, James, but appreciate the text. All right, take another break here. Take some more text on the other side. Do our web poll question of the day for the Tool and Equipment Store, top of the hour. Has to do with Drake Batherson. This is The Drive on TSN 1200.

0: Hands Off here again, giving you an update on the roads. We do have quite a few collisions to report. Russell Road just south of Walkley, King Edward northbound at Clarence, Eagleson at Terry Fox, March Road at Carling, and Parkdale at Wellington West. So if you're headed in any of those directions, just be mindful that there are collisions. How to check your highways. The 417 westbound is slow from Nicholas to Pinecrest. The 417 eastbound is backed up from Maitland to Innes. And the 174 eastbound has moderate to heavy delays from the split to Montreal Road. 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PSN 1200 weather. Tonight, mainly cloudy with a 30% chance of showers and a low of 16. Tomorrow, a mix of sun and cloud, high of 26, but will feel like 31 with the Humidex. Right now, it's slightly raining and 17 degrees. For TSN 1200, I'm Hannah Toth.
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0: It's a drive on TSN 1200. AJ Jakubek alongside Kenny Walls and Hannah Toth. A little bit of news in the U Sports world when it comes to hockey. And they've been kind of the odd man out. We talk a lot about CHL, NCAA, but the reality is a lot of these CHL players, when they're done their careers, were heading to U Sports, so they're dealing with a whole new reality as well. But some interesting news that will affect the Ottawa GGs and the Carleton Ravens hockey teams starting next season is that two new programs in Quebec. Right now, you've got three programs in Quebec playing U Sports hockey on the men's side, and that's Concordia, McGill, and UQTR. But as of next season, add the University of Sherbrooke and University du Québec à Chicoutimi to that list. So they will all play in a future league together, which means the OUA will be down three programs. Anytime you get more schools, whether it's NCAA, U Sports playing hockey, to me that's only a good thing.
1: I find the timing odd. I do, with many major junior players going down to the NCAA to play. You're not void of players going to U Sports because there are other leagues. The CCHL is a great feeder league right now to the U Sports. There's a lot of players signing out of there, but it's not the same. There's a gap. And so I'm surprised that there is more teams coming on. I don't think it's a bad thing. I'm just surprised. And I want to see what will take place. It's still a good level of hockey. Still know a number of players who have gone to play U Sports. And I know they're damn good hockey players. It's just they haven't gotten the other opportunities, or there's programs that they want to take with certain schools. We'll see. I'm not jumping to any conclusions, but initially, when you told me that off the air, I was surprised that there's two new teams coming in.
0: Be interesting. It's been a while since we talked to, you know, for example, Patrick Grandmaitre, who won the national championship back in 2025 here in Ottawa in dramatic fashion. But just to see how much his recruiting has changed, it feels like they're still getting some CHL players to go that route. And you wonder, like, one of the areas where some of the mid-majors are having some success is bringing in some of the younger players that all of a sudden, well, it makes no sense if you're 18 years old, unless you're a five-star prospect, to go sit on the bench at Alabama, because in the past you might sit for a year or two and then play, but now they're bringing in players from mid-majors, and so now you've sat for 2 years, not played, and you're not going to play in year three or year four now. And so it almost makes more sense for these kids, right, to go to a program in the MAC or one of these smaller schools. And you wonder if the same thing, and we'll see how it plays out, but you have the ability to transfer right to an NCAA school. If you're kind of that mid-range player out of the CHL, does it make more sense to go play in the first line for a Carleton or an Ottawa for a year or two? And then, all right, year three, you get the call from, you know, a school in the United States that says, well, geez, this is a guy that could help us now. Because everyone wants that player now. Because especially if you're a coach that's part of a program that might be struggling, now might save your job. So it'll be curious to see just how all of that plays out and how many U Sports players actually get brought down to play NCAA hockey over the next few years.
1: Yeah, it's intriguing. I think that there's still a perception, and there always has been, and it's not always correct by major junior players about what U Sports is. And it was always, for a lot of kids, the last resort. And, okay, I can't get anywhere else, so I don't have a pro contract. I'm out of junior eligibility. Okay, I'll go play U Sports. And then they have a blast. They move on to the next stage of their life. They get an education. It's wonderful. I'm curious as to whether the same perception will continue, but instead of moving on to the next stage of the life, U Sports or whatever, it's okay. I'm out of options. I don't have a hockey school that's interested in me. Do I go to Clarkson or Colgate or Quinnipiac or something along those lines as opposed to U Sports? And they take their chances there if they can get on. I think that there is this thought process that the NCAA is at any school is been, and I don't agree with it, is better than U Sports. And they can transfer within there at that point in time. It's, in all honesty, we're still figuring it out. And it's still balancing itself out as to what is the best route for every level of hockey player and what will allow players the best path and the best option to go about things. We're going to see a variety of different ways, but I still think that a lot of players will take a lesser NCAA school than even a potential top-end U Sports team.
0: Be interesting to see which teams move divisions as well, because from an Ottawa and a Carleton perspective, the last couple of years, they only play within the division, so it's probably two of the three teams from Toronto, TMU, Toronto and York, but could it be Lakehead because you've got Nipissing on your side? That would mean some flights. Oh, we'll see, but two more Quebec-based programs coming into U Sports men's hockey starting next season. All right, take our top hour break. When we come back to you for a news update, all of what you need to know, and then we get to our web poll question of the day for the Tool and Equipment Store. It is Drake Batherson related. Big 8-year extension today, 10.75, the AAV. Had him on the drive earlier today. Excellent conversation. And the Ottawa Senators ready to go. With the new CBA kicking in at midnight and training camp shortly thereafter. This is The Drive on TSN 1200.

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19: I'm Ryan Knowles with the news on TSN 1200 for News Talk 580 CFRA. There is an update from OPP today on a vehicle fire in Mississippi Mills where a man was found dead. Police now say this has been deemed a homicide. Police and firefighters were called to a wooded area off Ramsey Concession 12 late Friday afternoon. A body was found inside a vehicle. The victim has been identified as 37-year-old Colin Campbell from Mississippi Mills. Anyone with information is asked to contact police. Meantime, Ottawa police are investigating two sexual assault allegations involving a licensed physiotherapist. Bharat Sekri has been charged with two counts of sexual assault. The alleged offenses are from March and May. Police say they are concerned there could be more potential victims. And new details from the federal government on the closure of its co-working sites at the end of the month. Five sites in Ottawa-Gatineau will be reallocated to four federal departments. They are the Department of National Defense, Environment and Climate Change Canada, Employment and Social Development Canada, and Public Services and Procurement Canada. A spokesperson for PSPC tells CTV News the spaces have been allocated based on operational needs and organizational demand. Earlier this week, the government confirmed 10% of its federal public servants could not be accommodated in the office 4 days a week this fall due to a shortage in space. And now you're up to date. For News Talk 580 CFRA, I'm Ryan Knowles with the news on TSN 1200.
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0: It's the drive on TSN 1200. AJ Jakubek alongside Kenny Walls, Hannah Toth. Here's a little bit of what you need to know today. Drake Batherson assigned an 8-year extension with the Ottawa Senators. AAV of 10.75 has some front-end loaded bonuses early in the deal and a no-move clause between 27 and 31. As the deal kicks in at the end of this coming season, Connor Bedard has been named captain of the Chicago Blackhawks. John Hines has an extension with the Minnesota Wild. Sean Horkoff is the interim general manager of the Detroit Red Wings. Took them 2 months to figure that out. Arber Jacki is a one-year deal with the Montreal Canadiens worth $1.5 million. McLeod Bethel-Thompson will be the starting quarterback for the Ottawa Red Blacks Saturday in Calgary against the Stampeders. Meantime, no Greg Bell or Sione Teuhema at practice today. So it was Daniel Adeboboye who was running with the ones at running back, and they actually benched Dino Boyd at left tackle as well, starting Julian Pearl on the left side and then moving Zach Barlev to the right. Ottawa looks for win number one on Saturday in Calgary. We'll have it for you on TSN 1200, and we will have the Red Blacks radio show. We'll hear from Ryan Dinwiddie. We'll hear from McLeod Bethel-Thompson, and we'll hear conversation that I had with MBT the night of the last Red Blacks quarterback club in August. It's about a half hour long. Because he was outstanding. So a chance to get to know Ottawa's new starting quarterback on the Red Blacks radio show tonight. Blue Jays taking on Detroit as they look to inch closer to Cleveland, one back of the Guardians for the last wild card. Ottawa Titans open a best of five conference championship series in New York. Games 3, 4, and 5. The last two, if necessary, will be in Ottawa Friday, Saturday, and Sunday. Canadian men's national team announced their roster for their next three friendlies. Alphonso Davies not there because he's got his honeymoon. Alistair Johnston, Moise Bombido, along with Ishmael Kone, all injured. Ali Ahmed as well, so they've got some newcomers. Chukwu, Ivanisevic, Badwall, plus Jevison and Russell Rowe that just missed the squad for the World Cup. Owen Goodman named one of the three keepers, and looks like the swan song for Sam Piette in Montreal and Junior Hoilett in Toronto as well. So looking forward to some games against Peru, Chile, and the United States in the next window, all friendlies. And Atletico Ottawa have signed 33-year-old Mexican striker Amori Escoto. He's 33 years old, 16 goals in 145 games in Liga MX, which is the top league in Mexico. That's a little bit of what you need to know today. Before we get to our web poll question of the day for the Tool and Equipment Store, just a thought on a couple of these other little notes. Connor Bedard, captain of the Blackhawks. What do you make of that?
1: It makes sense. He was eventually going to be there. If it wasn't now, then it was going to be in 2 years from now when Patrick Kane moved on. I don't think there's another option, really. That's the only other one when I'm looking at their roster that really makes sense. You could go with other veteran players, but then they don't have the same impact that a guy like Bedard or Kane does.
0: They don't have a Bo Horvat on their roster. Nope. Who's like right in the heart of his career and leading a team. You know, I think that was a smart decision by the Islanders. Take some of the pressure off of Matthew Schaefer. Just let him play.
1: There's no rush. There's zero rush for Matthew Schaefer.
0: Yeah, but in Chicago, you look at that roster and it's like, yeah, I think it's the right time. We'll see. We'll find out how he handles it.
1: That's the big thing is I don't know. We've seen interviews. We've seen him interacting. We don't know what he's like in the room. His personality itself to me that I've seen doesn't necessarily scream captain. But I think that there's a chance that, that he's different behind closed doors. And I mean, I don't think it's a bad choice. I don't think that he's Jonathan Toews or he's Captain Sirius. And okay, that is your captain. That doesn't scream it to me where Toews gets it young and it's like, okay, that makes sense. He seems like a natural leader of men. I don't know whether that's Bedard. But everybody else on the roster doesn't necessarily scream that to me either. I don't get that from Patrick Kane, where he's the natural leader. He's just been around. He's seen a whole bunch. And to me, that could have been a choice for the next 2 years because he signed for two, give it to Patrick for two, and then, all right, Bedzy, it's yours. You've learned. You've gone about it. Go have fun.
0: Herbert Jacki, 1 year, $1.5 million.
1: Yeah, it's fine.
0: It's what I would have expected.
1: Just above league minimum. He serves a role. Great story. Whether they do play him at forward or continue on defense, he'll serve the same role. He'll play the same way. He will be the enforcer. He'll be the sheriff out there. And he's certainly good at that.
0: All right, let's get to our web poll question of the day. It's brought to you by the Tool and Equipment Store. And it has to do with Drake Batherson after his 8-year extension worth $10.75 million with the Ottawa Senators. Drake Batherson's reported contract would be a big win for Batherson, a small win for Batherson, a win for the Sens, or a fair deal. We'll start with you, Hannah Toth.
2: I think it's a fair deal. I don't really have a reason why, but I just think it is.
0: Kenny?
1: I'm along the same lines, and it is the meaty middle, so it's the easiest one to go to. But for me, Drake Batherson gets the security of knowing that he's going to be making just shy of $11 million for 8 of the next 9 years. This year he's just under 5. That's a win. That's a big win for Drake Batherson, considering when we talked to him, when we heard from him earlier in the press conference, you can listen to both on TSN1200.ca. The 17-year-old him could never imagine it. Before this offseason started, he said he never thought he would get to this financial amount. So it's a big win for Batherson. Where it's a win for the Sens is this is the price of doing business. This is it. This is what it costs to have a 70-point producer on your team in 2026 and going forward. It's under 10% of the cap. He's going to be, I wouldn't consider Drake a top three forward around the league on every team, but he's a top winger on the Ottawa Senators right now, and they need him. So that's a win for the Ottawa Senators. So you balance those two out, they negate. It's a fair deal. It's fair for everyone.
0: Yeah, I voted fair deal as well. If I was voting anything else, I would have said just a win for Batherson because you know it's going to be a great deal for him. Time will tell on the Sens perspective. They need Drake Batherson to keep producing as he has the last four seasons between 62 and 71 points. If he does, then it's a win-win. But I voted fair deal because the alternative is he doesn't sign. He leaves in a year. And now you're concerned about, you know, not just your roster and how do you fill the offense, but you're concerned about the perception in market about losing players, out of market about players wanting to be here. So to me, this is a fair deal for all. 61% voting fair deal on our website, tsn1200.ca, or on X at tsn1200. Take a break. When we come back, talk a little baseball. Big night for the Blue Jays. It's also a big night for the Titans as they open against the New York Boulders. I'm just glad, Kenny, that they've got a real baseball field to play on.
1: Do you want to get into that now or later?
0: We can get into it next segment.
1: Okay, I'll hold off then.
0: That's a real plus. As we continue, this is The Drive on TSN 1200.

0: Hannah Toth here, giving you another update on the roads. We do have a few collisions to report. Eagleson at Terry Fox, Smythe near Alta Vista Drive, Albion at Leitrim, another collision at Island Park northbound just after Scott Street, Woodruff south of Navajo, and Lester Road east of the Airport Parkway. So, something to be mindful for if you're headed any of those directions. The 417 westbound is slow from Bronson to Woodruff, and the 417 eastbound is backed up from Maitland to Parkdale and from Nicholas to Innes. The 174 eastbound has a moderate to heavy delay from the split to Montreal Road. 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TSN 1200 weather. Tonight, mainly cloudy with a 30% chance of showers and a low of 16. Tomorrow, a mix of sun and cloud. High of 26, but will feel like 31 with the Humidex. Right now, it's mostly cloudy and 17 degrees. For TSN 1200, I'm Hannah Toth.
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0: contract. Alex Newhook, first blush, seems a little high, but it's nothing to quibble about when you look at what they're hoping to get out of him, especially now that they've locked him up. As you said off the air, it's not like they're going to be signing him to this deal and then moving on from him or planning on moving on from him anytime soon. But you look at that number, and does that kind of fit into that second, third line center role? It's not out of the question. If you can get an upgrade on a second line center and you slide him down to the third, are you really upset about it? It's looking like a really good team. The success that they had last year, the contracts that they have all look great, and they're lined up for a long time. Lane Hutson at just under 9, getting Demidov done early before everything else exploded was a piece of genius and great timing by the Montreal Canadiens. And you could argue a little lucky to get it done, but also a smart move to jump out ahead of it, potentially seeing some of the issues that could arise a little bit later on. And we're seeing higher numbers from players with less pedigree and less numbers that Demidov put up in fewer games. So a nice piece of business by Montreal, and it does pain me to say that. I do not enjoy saying that Montreal has done a lot of good things over the last number of years.
1: Yeah, they look like they're going to have a good team this year. Atlantic's going to be interesting. I mean, no one's given Boston a lot of love, myself included. I kind of think they're 6th or 7th in the division. Detroit, you'd like to know who your general manager is going to be, what you're going to do with the Larkin situation. Like, I'm not giving them much of a chance. I don't know what the Leafs are going to be. And then you've got Ottawa, Buffalo, Montreal, the teams that are coming, Tampa Bay, Florida, the teams that have been the teams to beat in the division, even though Montreal won the division this past year. Like, this is going to be a very competitive division. It's going to be important, and Ottawa's not been good at this. It's going to be important to get out of the gate strong.
0: You have to. This is top to bottom, I think, the toughest division in hockey. And I honestly believe that a team that misses the playoffs from the Atlantic could be upwards of 100 points. I think that that's a possibility this year with how good the teams are, that whoever finishes sixth, and I do think that there will be five teams from the Atlantic that get in with the wild card. Whoever finishes sixth, it was Detroit last year, they had 92 points. That could be a higher point total this year, with Florida and Toronto both likely to improve their point total from what they had last year. I do think Detroit takes a step back with all the turmoil that they have. I don't see how they move forward with what they've done this offseason. Boston still, to me, is they could finish sixth. They still could have the same record that they had this year and finish sixth. It's not out of the question. Like, Creature asked me yesterday, where do I think Florida finishes in the division? And I don't think they finish first. I think that they're kind of a third place team. And they're a great team. They're just not built for the regular season. They're built for the postseason. So they could finish third with 106 points, the same as the Canadians did this year, where they finished third. Like, it's a great division.
1: It'd be interesting to see how many teams take runs at them, because clearly they're going to be ready for the battle, but it's going to get tiring if you have to battle teams that way 82 times a year, where, like, you're dodging guys coming at your head, too.
0: And it's not a young team. It's not.
1: Yeah.
0: Like, they are.
1: I've said this about both Edmonton and Florida, just because they had, you know, look, they played a lot of hockey for 2 years. It was a step back for both of them, obviously a bigger step back for Florida last year. And injuries played a big role in that. But I'm not just penciling both those teams for a rebound just because they had a shorter offseason and they've got some players back. I think they're both going to be playoff teams. Are they both Stanley Cup contenders? We're going to wait and see. There's a lot of good teams right now.

0: you know, Carolina's still my pick in the East. And you got Vegas, you got Dallas, you got Colorado, you've got Minnesota, you got some really good teams in the West, not to mention some teams that are coming, like San Jose and Utah. We'll see what happens with Anaheim. It's a long grind of a season. And if you've got teams, if you're a target 82 times a year, that can wear on you.
1: It can. I think that Florida's built for that because they have been a target. They were a target after they lost in the Stanley Cup final. They were a target after they won. They were a target the following year, and injuries, and most notably the injury to their captain, derailed everything.
0: Yeah.
1: So I anticipate them to have a bounce back year. But as I just said, that's the toughest division in hockey, and they may be great and still miss the playoffs. I think that there could be six really good teams in that Atlantic division, and there's going to be one that misses out. That's just the nature of the standings and the way that they've configured the playoffs in the NHL right now. That I think that with how strong Buffalo, Tampa, Montreal, I think Ottawa is going to be really strong. I think Florida is going to be really strong. And then you add Boston, Detroit, and Toronto. If I think that all fan bases have an argument why their team could make a realistic option of, or argument why their team could make the playoffs or even finish in the top two in the division. I don't think it's out of the realm of possibility that anybody really jumps up and does that. Detroit to me is the longest odds because of the turmoil that they've gone through. But Toronto jumping up wouldn't shock me. That's a good team. They just had a...
0: So much depends on Austin Matthews.
1: Of course.
0: If we see 40-plus goal Austin Matthews, they've got a chance to be a playoff team again. If we don't, I don't think they're going to be there. I don't care how good Bob is. I don't... Like, if Austin Matthews needs to be a top-10 player in the league if they're going to make the playoffs. And he wasn't close to that the last couple of years.
1: Okay, say he is. Would you put it out of the realm of possibility that they jump back up into a top two spot?
0: If he's back to the Austin Matthews we saw in the regular season, essentially every year until the last couple of years, then I think they've got a very good chance of being in the playoffs again.
1: Yeah, so it's a tough division. And the Ottawa Senators, to get back to the initial point, they have to get off to a better start. And the way that they've gone about this off season with what could have been so many dark clouds hanging over them, could have been so many. If, I mean, these two happened with Brady Tkachuk asking for a trade and your legendary captain leaving to go to an arch rival. That could have been devastating. If this fan base was in the same mindset that they were 6 years ago, it crumbles. This offseason is an absolute disaster. Doesn't matter what else takes place. They could have re-signed Giroux. They could have done Batherson. Wouldn't have mattered. It would have crumbled. Now it's been built back up a little bit over the years with the making the playoffs and the support of Ann Lauer and Steos coming in, good coaching. That there's still a belief. That's, I know it's a big dark cloud and it's a big talking point, but Brady Tkachuk leaving has not depressed as many Sens fans as I think it would have had it been 4 or 5 years previous when it would have devastated them.
0: I think a lot of it's going to have to, a lot of it's going to depend on the start. Like I saw someone asking the question, how long is this Brady Tkachuk stuff gonna loom? Because it feels like, and this was a question asked in the United States, and I think the best thing that can happen for the Ottawa Senators and their fans is they just forget about that, right? He's coming in October, you get out whatever booing, and then you forget about Brady Tkachuk because he's gone.
1: Mm-hmm.
0: You got a team here, but the longer this team struggles, if they do struggle out of the gate again, the more those questions are going to be asked early in the season. How much did they miss Brady Tkachuk?
1: Mm-hmm.
0: And I think that's why this year, I mean, look, they've started poorly for so many years in a row, and even the two playoff years, that it's hard to even count. Like the last time they had a really, really good start. But I think it's just imperative this year that they get out of the gate strong, and just that'll curtail all of that noise, because you don't want any of that noise here in Ottawa this year. You've had enough noise here in Ottawa the last few years.
1: You have. I think that there was a possibility for so much more noise during this offseason. And my point is that now, during this offseason, heading into training camp, it would have been so much bigger and so much more of a distraction. It will be. There will be questions asked to each individual player. We've already heard Jake Sanderson say, this is going to be the last time I talk about it. I think it was him, or it may have been somebody else, but they've already said that. And great! We haven't even had any questions about it, and we're moving on. And I do think that it could be a talking point down the road. I just like how this fan base has built up a little bit of a tougher skin from what I've seen in years gone by, where there isn't so much sensitivity to certain aspects of things. And I just view it as what could have been if, and these are all hypotheticals, but if the two things happen with Tkachuk and Elfie, and then if Giroux doesn't come back, if you don't get Batherson signed, like all these things could have been such a major distraction. There still could be, but they haven't exploded like I thought they may have in the past.
0: Well, and let's go back to last year, in and around Christmas time. You look at the team and how much turmoil was kind of in the air and rumors and whatever, and to think that it's essentially the same team minus one major key player. One key player in, one key player out, and there's been some other additions, guys like Eller out, guys like Burakovsky in, but essentially it's the same team with Tkachuk out and Eklund in. Given some of the turmoil that we saw around Christmas last year, that's pretty good.
1: Yep.
0: Because you worried that something like this could have blown up into something a lot bigger.
1: It really could have, and the Linus Allmark that we saw at the end of last year into the playoffs, if you get that guy, you're fine. Because the way that this team plays under Travis Green, it gives you a chance to win if you get average goaltending, and he was better than average on a lot of nights. If he's average, I think this Sens team is going to do a lot of good things this year. I have that much faith in the way that Travis Green is coached and the way that the players buy in to the way that he wants them to play. I think it sets them up for success if they can continue to do that and get goaltending.
0: Take a break, some baseball talk, some text on the other side, and then it's the Red Blacks radio show. We'll hear from Ryan Dinwiddie and McLeod Bethel Thompson, with MBT being named the starter for Calgary on Saturday, and a longer conversation with McLeod Bethel Thompson from last month's quarterback club. It was an excellent chat. A lot of information about who he is and why he came back to the CFL at age 38. That'll be on the Red Blacks radio show tonight, 6 to 7, as we continue with the drive on TSN 1200.

0: on top here, giving you one final update on the roads today. We do have quite a few collisions to report. Eagleson at Terry Fox, Smythe near Alta Vista Drive, Albion at Leitrim, Island Park northbound just after Scott Street, Woodruff south of Navajo, and Lester Road east of the Airport Parkway. Now to take a look at your highways, D-417 westbound is slow from Bronson to Woodruff. D-417 eastbound is backed up from Maitland to Parkdale and from Nicholas to Innes. And the 174 eastbound has moderate to heavy delays from a split to Montreal Road. And one more collision just came in. That's at Searville at Meadowbrook. 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TSN 1200 weather. Tonight, mainly cloudy with a 30% chance of showers and a low of 16. Tomorrow, a mix of sun and cloud, high of 26, but will feel like 31 with the Humidex. Right now, it's cloudy and 17 degrees. For TSN 1200, I'm Hannah Toth.
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0: going to see Alice Cooper on Sunday. AJ Jack, you're back alongside Kenny Walls, Hannah Toth, City Folk. It's the Sex Pistols and Alice Cooper on Sunday.
1: Very tired AJ Jakubek will be fighting off sleep for that concert.
0: Very excited about Sunday. Excited about tonight. Gonna see, obviously the Blue Jays play the Tigers. We'll see how the Turtle Derby continues for the last two playoff spots, one being American League West, with Houston at 500 leading the way and Cleveland a game over 500 leading the wild card chase. So it's not the best race in Major League Baseball, but it means teams like Toronto are still in it. They get Detroit tonight. Meantime, Ottawa got a real break. They earned their break by beating the New Jersey Jackals in that best of three affair. But with Quebec losing, A, they got to avoid a five game set against the perennial top team in the conference. But most important, they get home field advantage for the rest of the playoffs, because if they win this series, it's this conference's turn to host. So they get games 3, 4, and 5 this weekend, and it would be the same next weekend if they win. But it's the New York Boulders in this best of five affair. I'm just happy they're playing in a real baseball stadium.
1: You showed me the a picture that Davide DeCipio, the play-by-play voice, who we had on yesterday, and he was great, showed you from his broadcast location in New Jersey. And it didn't look good, but I'm like, okay, like, I get it. There's no infield. That sucks, but you can play on through that. It's not ideal. There's football lines on there. That sucks. Not ideal. You can play through it. When they showed the home run, the three-run shot, is it AJ Wright? And there's the concrete wall.
0: Yeah.
1: Out in right field. It's like, oh my God.
0: Old school.
1: Yeah.
0: Bringing us back to the 1920s.
1: And then not only that, in the middle of the outfield, in that wall, there are steps to go down in the field of play. Okay. So, what is it, a ground rule double if the ball reaches the wall and just goes down the steps? Does the fielder actually have to go down and pick up that ball and throw it back in? What are you doing?
0: Unless that's a temporary measure and they're just getting ready to move. Like, why even have a team in that league? Like, why? Like, who would want to go and watch? Like, especially there, right? It's Greater New York. You've got like other never mind the Yankees and the Mets. You've got other minor league options.
1: Yep.
0: Like, why?
1: Well, 900 people went out. That tells you all you need to know.
0: Yeah. Like, what are we doing here? Just say, sorry, this park is not a baseball stadium. Bye-bye.
1: And it's a cool stadium. Like, it is. It's been around for 125 plus years. It's unique. It was refurbished a handful of years ago for football. It was a baseball stadium. It's just, it doesn't work anymore with what you've done. Even if you put up temporary walls, fine. You cannot have a stairwell in the middle of a wall going down. And then the left field bleachers, or the left field wall, that's temporary. Davide was saying that a couple years ago, a Titans fielder ran through the wall because they didn't have a chain link fence in behind. He just ran right through it. So, yeah, they need to improve that. But happy for the Titans moving on, getting that series started. Taking one of two is imperative.
0: Stu Jr. is in on our Gabriel Pizza text line. Hey, boys, did you see the Halifax Wanderers proposal for a 10,500-seat stadium as the Wanderers grounds? CFL football coming to Halifax soon. Yeah, it did say you can play Canadian football there, but also said, like, again, 10,000 to 17,000. Is that going to be enough for the CFL? I guess we'll wait and see. I feel more strongly. Now, I'd love to see a team in Halifax and Quebec City, but I feel more strongly about Quebec City getting announced maybe as early as this year as the 10th CFL franchise, and would love to see both of those places in the league.
1: Love to see that and another. Both of them and another.
0: Yes.
1: Get up to 12.
0: I don't know where a 12th would be.
1: I don't know, but
0: in this country at least, but those two are naturals if they can find a way to get ownership and stadium. Rab is in. It's not an L for Batherson, but it's most definitely a big W for Ottawa. He's going to get better, plays with heart, showed in the playoffs, loves it here. Cap is going up in his prime. Let's go from Rab. And Jake and Boisbriand says, imagine a world where the Senators have a decent November. Love the Drake signing. Next up, captain. Have a great night. And go Sens go from Jake in Boisbriand.
1: Thank you, Jake. You have a great night, too. That's wonderful. That's a good way to end things off, yeah. AJ. I feel good. What
0: yes.
1: a smile on my face.
0: Looking forward to the evening. We didn't even get a chance to talk NFL. Too much local stuff. But, man, KC looked pretty good last night. Denver did not. But watched a lot of football on the weekend. Looking forward to the Thursday nighter, Detroit and Buffalo.
1: That'll be outstanding. Yes, KC looked good. Patrick Mahomes, not always. Good to see him rushing for that touchdown.
0: Yeah.
1: His arm, early on especially, not looking great or the way we're used to seeing it. But they figured it out in that run game with Walker is
0: yeah.
1: incredible. That You just never, and they mentioned it numerous times on the broadcast, you just don't see KC run the ball like that. That you don't. And they were able to do it, and that could be scary for a lot of teams.
0: Yeah, with a running game and Spags defense, it looks like it might be back to normal in the AFC with, you know, Joe Burrow, Lamar Jackson, Josh Allen, and Patrick Mahomes all winning games. And if that means we don't get AFC championship games like Denver and New England last year, I'm all for it. All right. Thanks to our guests today, Drake Batherson and Dean Brown. Tomorrow, looking forward to the show 2 to 6. Coming up next, Red Blacks radio show. A lot of chatter about McLeod Bethel-Thompson as QB1 for the Red Blacks this week. Big change made by Ryan Dinwiddie. We'll hear from all the important parties. For Hannah Toth and Kenny Walls, I'm AJ Jakubek. Have yourself a fantastic Tuesday night.
1: Bye, everybody.
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23: 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Our weekly look at the Red Blacks and the Canadian Football League. A review of last week's game and a look ahead at this week's matchup. Along with the people, personalities, and all the great stories from around the CFL. Now, here's your host, AJ Jakubek.
0: Good evening and welcome. I'm AJ Jakubek. Hannah Toth producing. This is the Red Blacks radio show, and tonight on the program, basically the all McLeod Bethel Thompson show. We'll hear from him after practice today. We'll hear from Ryan Dinwiddie after practice today as well. And a conversation. It was one of the best Red Black radio show quarterback club editions that we've had with McLeod Bethel Thompson about a month ago, where he opened up just about all things football. It was about a half-hour conversation. Really, really good. So we'll hear from him in our last segment. But we'll kick things off with McLeod Bethel Thompson because he is the starting quarterback on Saturday against the Calgary Stampeders. Looked pretty good in relief. Unfortunately, they couldn't get the win in Toronto, falling 26-23 to Chad Kelly and the Argos. So 0-12 on the season. They're officially eliminated from playoff contention. No surprise there. And 6 games left to try and get a win, starting with home and home against Calgary on back-to-back Saturdays in Calgary this Saturday, then home to Calgary the following Saturday. Should note that of the 27 wins that Ottawa has had since 2018 when Trevor Harris left, six of them have come against the Calgary Stampeders. They've also had six against Edmonton, and they've won 18 of their 27 games against the West. They haven't lost against Calgary because they didn't play in Calgary in 21 or 22. They've won four in a row at McMahon Stadium. They haven't lost there since 2018 of all years. So maybe this is going to be the week that Ottawa finally wins a game. But it is McLeod Bethel-Thompson at quarterback. Here's the conversation we had with him after practice.
1: McLeod, you're getting the start this week in Calgary. What does that mean to you?
2: It's just by finding a way to get a win, you know? It's finding a way to get this team off the schneid. We've been putting in a lot of hard work. Obviously, it wasn't a plan for this year. No one plans to go to be where we're at right now. Just by getting 1-0, stacking good reps back to back to back. Take it one day at a time, one moment at a time, and find a way to get a win.
1: What does it mean to, I mean, when you come back up here, I'm sure you probably didn't envision this, but what does it mean just to you to get this start?
2: What does it mean to me? It's a very big question, you know? It's been a long journey, you know, but I don't think that's just not the time for perspective, right? It's just the time to find a way to get a win. So it means that, I got to put the work in. I got to stack good reps at practice. I got to build the trust and the rapport with my receivers. Put in the extra time to throw, you know, because I've been mainly working with the twos and the threes, and now make sure I know where the guys are coming out on the ones. How do we be effective on first down? How do I make every play right as possible? How do I prepare myself emotionally, physically, spiritually to make every single play right? And do that for 60 minutes on Saturday, and I do that by controlling what I control right now.
1: Does it feel like if you keep, as a group, playing clean? Because that was one of the cleanest games that this team has played with, you know, there's always going to be mistakes, but does it feel like, you know, if you build on that, you know, this win's going to come here?
2: Oh, man, every week we feel like we should have come. We should have gotten two or three or four or five or six already, you know? So, of course, we feel like the dam's going to break. We have to show up with hope. Otherwise, what are we doing, you know? So, yes, we do feel like we should have got it last week. We should have got it a couple weeks before that, you know? So it's finding a way to just focus on the details, make sure that you're not the reason, you're not the mistake, you're not the leak in the boat. Doing your job for 60 minutes and then believing that we're going to find a way to win a game. You know, just by odds alone, it's going to come out on top. And what a great week against a great opponent with a great front and in their house. It'll be awesome.
1: How has it been just building chemistry with the receivers?
2: It's awesome. It's a great room to work with. The receiving room, they work their butt off. There's no egos in there. They've been through hell and back again, and they just keep working. They're showing up every day at practice, running their butts off, and it's a fantastic group to work with.
3: Is it hard toying with being so close on Saturday, finding the right balance between the disappointment, not winning, being that close, but then finding the encouragement to keep going for the next week and moving forward?
2: Yeah, I mean, I probably handled it better than I did young in my career, but I abused myself for hours after the game. You know, I really wish those last two drives would have gone differently. We were rolling before that, and those last two drives, you know, just the parking brake, we came on and went to a screeching halt at the worst time. So didn't sleep much, but again, I probably handled it better than I did when I was earlier in my career. But you do build off the positive, and we know that we were in that game. We probably should have won it. But it, you know, almost, what is it, horseshoes and hand grenades? The only thing that counts for getting close. So we're not playing either one of those sports. So just about stacking it for 60 minutes and keep chopping wood till the dam breaks.
0: There's our conversation with the new starting quarterback of the Ottawa Redblacks, McLeod Bethel-Thompson. When we come back, we'll hear from Ryan Dinwiddie, the head coach, and why he decided to make the switch at QB. This is the Ottawa Redblacks radio show on TSN 1200.

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4: Welcome back. EJ Jakubek, Hannah Toth producing. This is the Ottawa Red Blacks radio show on TSN 1200. Earlier today, I had a chance after practice to speak with the head coach of the Ottawa Red Blacks about all things Red Blacks. But the big news today is that McLeod Bethel Thompson, QB1 against Calgary on Saturday. Here's what Ryan Dinwiddie had to say about that.
10: McLeod Bethel Thompson taking first team's reps today. Just take us through that decision.
18: Yeah, I mean, you know, sitting here at 0-12, you know, I know the quarterback shoulders a lot of the blame, you know, outside of our building. You know, I just feel like we need a new change. Jake's had some opportunities, right? I still believe in Jake. I feel like he's the right guy for us. But at this stage, you know, we got to try some things. I thought Mac had a good game last week when he came in, you know, got us going there right before halftime. I wish we had a few plays back, but, you know, I think it was a good spark for the locker room.
10: Where does Bryson Barnes fit into this as we head down the stretch?
18: Yeah, we'll see. I mean, he's going to play in some stage this season, right? You don't want to throw him to the Wolves too early, but we got to see what we got there. We feel like Bryce is going to have a bright future. I thought he had, you know, a good preseason, right? He just haven't got a lot of reps. We gave him some more today. I'll probably mix in a no huddle, let him get a feel for that this week and see if we can get him on the field for a drive or two.
10: So it's official, you're out of the playoffs. How does that change, or does it change your view? How do you handle these last six games? Trying to get a win, but also trying to look at some guys.
18: Yeah, we're just trying to look at some guys, but we're trying to win with these guys and also build towards the future, right? We get some players in here, some younger guys that are brand new to the organization, did some good things for us last week. Well, that's what we're trying to build with, but we're trying to win, get a win, right? We're trying to get confidence there. You know, that's one of the reasons why we made the change with Mac, but we can't treat them all like preseason games and let everybody play. We're going out there to win some games.
10: How's the health coming off that last game?
18: Yeah, so kind of same as it's always been, right? We'll see. We got some guys dinged, but I think we might have some guys coming back off the RI, on the injured reserve, right? And then we had an injury of practice today, so I've got to sit down with Austin and see how how long we're probably gonna be Blaylock, how long he might be out, but you know, the chance he might play this week too.
10: Audible Boy was taking first team reps. Is that like, is Bell hurt or is...
18: Yeah, so he's beat up right now. We're trying to see where that's going to fit in, right? So Attaboy is going to get most of the reps. Anderson will go if Bell can't go, and we'll go from there.
19: Is there anyone else, particularly like off the practice roster, that you think will be elevated for this week? And you or
18: Lawler, Lawler playing some field corner, seeing how that's a fit. We're not sure if that's going to be the route we make, but we're going to give him some reps out there. Roberson is going down the PR, but he might be back up this week based off of Jesse Evans. Is he going to come back and be available for us?
10: What'd you think of the D line?
18: Thought they played really good the first half. I think they got a little time to play a ton of football. I thought it was a better performance, right? We're still looking to add to that group. I was having Jim look at some pass rushers, looking for some more twitch. I think we got some size last week with those guys coming in. That was good additions.
10: And just to confirm, I think it's pretty obvious, but McLeod starting on Saturday?
18: Yeah, we're going to go with McLeod. I think he deserves his opportunity. You know, he's been sitting here being patient with the whole situation. And, you know, it's unfortunate. I know a lot of people are going to, you know, blame Jake for, you know, where we're at. And it's a lot of things, right? All of us are involved with that, this record. So trying to find some answers there.
10: And you did seem to run the ball a little bit better. And it was kind of weird. Almost coincided with him coming in the game. What did you see in that regard?
18: Well, it was good. We did a good job running the football. We got in, you know, some different personnel. We got Goose on the field. We got Robinson on the field. So that was great. And then it allowed us to get the play actions where we hit, you know, Hardy for the, you know, big chunk there. And so we can run the ball, those formations, and then I can get them down low, and then we can push the ball down the field with the play action. So those guys, the run game and play action kind of coincide together. So that was good to see because it gave me a lot more opportunities to call some play actions and stick to the run and is calling the game.
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4: 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Earlier last month, McLeod Bethel Thompson was a guest in the quarterback club. It was an excellent, lengthy conversation with the new QB1 of the Red Blacks. Here's that conversation with MBT. So how's odd, like, away from the football, how's the Ottawa experience been for you?
36: It's been phenomenal. Actually, my daughter was up here for the last 18 days. She's on a flight back to
1: to Toronto, and then she actually just missed her connection, so I hope she doesn't get too laid over. But she's flying to Toronto right now, back home. But the last 18 days has been phenomenal, so seeing a city through a five-year-old's eyes is pretty cool. We got to go to the Children's Museum right across the river a couple of days ago, which is fun, and she loves electric scooters. So we've been scootering around the city and seeing it. 2 days ago, we went to the Nature Museum, which was really awesome. Very much enjoyed that exhibit. And just seeing a city through a child's eyes is, I think, a beautiful way of seeing a place. So I love Ottawa. She was confused by the weather. She said, "Dad, why does it rain here every day?" And I was like, I don't know, but it does rain a lot. But she enjoyed it. The weather's wonderful. The people are wonderful. I'm staying downtown right off of Elgin Street, so we have lots of things to do. And TD Place is a great place to watch a game. It's a great place to practice. The facility's awesome. The

0: about that day?
1: What a great experience. It was my first year in the CFL after six in the NFL, and I didn't, you know, I went to the same school as Ricky Ray, so I knew a little bit about the CFL here and there, but wasn't super familiar with it. And then kind of having that magical run of starting really, grew 2-7, 3-7 to start, and then kind of ended up 9-9 and snuck into the playoffs, and then kind of went on a magical journey to win that cup. I remember laying on my back at TD Place, and it was a snow game, as you mentioned, and the snow was falling down on my face, and I was like, man, this is wonderful. It's like I was in a fairy tale. And the Canadian game is so unique, right? You go to a Grey Cup and you'll have a whole section of Sask fans, you know, waving their flags. I'm like, why are they here? They're not even in the game, you know? And that's unique to the CFL. It's a pretty beautiful thing. People really show their pride. And, it was a magical night. It was a magical season, and it was a great introduction to the power of the football gods and how long this game has been played up here, how much history is involved in it, and what a beautiful game it is.
0: You probably didn't see this live in person, but Shania Twain on the dog sled coming out.
1: When did you realize that even happened? I had no idea. Right now.
0: Oh, so.
1: I mean, I guess I heard about it, but yeah, when you're locked into the game, it's like you don't even know what's going on at halftime. You don't know. I don't pay attention to the fans half the time. No offense. I hear the, you know, even when you're in the zone, you don't really hear the noise as much as it. It's very locked in on the moment, and the as much of the extra stuff as you can get out of your head, the better.
0: So take us through just why you wanted to come to Ottawa.
1: Well, I mean, it's a beautiful city, and I have experience with the coaching staff, and it's something to build, and there's opportunity, you know, and times and tough times, there's opportunity, and we're laying the groundwork for the rebuild of this organization and this team.
0: So what were you doing at the time?
1: I was actually coaching quarterback, so I'm in the process of moving. My daughter's starting kindergarten, and we're moving back from the Bay Area. I'm from San Francisco. And, we found a wonderful kindergarten for her in the Oakland Hills, right at the interchange of Berkeley and Oakland. And so I was living in Los Angeles, and I moved back to Oakland, to the city where I'm from, and I started quarterback training. And, me and Jeremiah Masoli, another CFL guy, we grew up basically 10 minutes from each other, and we're back in the Bay Area. And we started training quarterbacks, and we were like, kind of thinking that someone was around. There's no, very few quarterback trainers out there. So, it blew up really fast. It went from like zero clients to 40 clients, and Maya had another 30, and we're like, we got a whole operation going here. So, I was really enjoying that, and enjoyed it more than I thought I would. I've always loved the art of throwing a football, but then trying to figure out how to coach it is a whole different side than doing it yourself, you know, how to figure out what the kid's thinking, how to get their body to move in a certain way or their hand to change. It's a totally different process. So I enjoyed it a lot more than I thought I would, and was doing that and was happy doing that. And then, you know, RD gave me a shout, and I was like, you know, why not?
0: Is coaching something you'd like to do going forward, or training quarterbacks, or have you thought about that?
1: Absolutely, yeah. My daughter is 5, and so I'm going to wait until she gets through high school. So I got about 10 more years, maybe a little 13, if I can do the math, of not, you know, coaches don't have a life. It's one thing about playing professional football, but coaching is a whole other level of time commitment and away from your family. So hopefully I can kind of bridge this gap in the private sector, quarterback training for the next 10 to 13 years, and then eventually I want to coach. You know, I want to coach as long as possibly I can. I love building culture, building people's minds and bodies through the game of football, learning life lessons through the game of football and how you can teach that and have lifelong impact. So, yeah, there's going to be a long coaching career ahead of me, so just not yet.
0: Cloud Bethel Thompson joining us here, quarterback club here at the Royal Oak in Barrhaven. So that relationship with Ryan Dinwiddie, and you won a Grey Cup together, just what's that like?
1: It's really awesome to see his maturation, you know, like he's doing as best of, you know, he's doing a wonderful job of coaching this team and leading this team, and his maturation of me, now it's been, you know, 4 years removed, and seeing how he's grown as a coach too has been really phenomenal. And yeah, we just trust each other. We know each other. When you go through hard stuff together, right? We figure out what that person's made of. You know what's inside. When he's having a bad day and everything's going against you, do you lash out? Do you reach out to other people, or do you find answers within yourself to be responsible and take care of yourself? And so we both trust each other. And you know, it's great to see his maturation as a coach, and he's doing a hell of a job.
0: So, from your perspective, what's it like, kind of joining partway through a season, and obviously the wins haven't come yet. So have you been through something like this before, and how is this from your perspective?
1: Yeah, like I'm on the other side of it, right? So I'm like the older person that's been through it. I've been through tougher seasons than this. You believe it or not, I've been through tougher seasons with this, with harder situations, with tougher locker rooms, with, you know,

0: So I'm excited for what the opportunity is in front of us, right? Because when you go through hard things, you figure out identities of yourself. And in times I went through back-to-back 4-14 seasons, didn't have wins and was in a bad culture, you know, around some of my teammates were not good people, you know, like we don't have that problem here, right? We have good men working hard for, and the results aren't there yet. But when you push through and you get to the other side of that, what you hold is a gem that you can never be, you never be taken away from you, right? And so the things that I learned in those tough times, the lessons that I learned for myself, about my process, about why I play the game, about my relationship with the game, those are almost more powerful than the Grey Cup victories, you know? When you go through hard stuff and you push through it and you don't give up on yourself and you don't find an excuse and you don't find the easy way out and you continually push through the hard, you build a diamond that can't be taken away from you. So my goal is to try to lend that wisdom and to be a voice for people to express their frustration, express their anger, and to get to the other side of that, because on the other side of this is going to be the stepping stones for a very dangerous team. And as you see that recipe over and over and over in this league, right? The team goes through something hard and they come out of it a dangerous team that can threaten for a championship. So hopefully that's the process that we're going through.
1: So how much of that is just mental and belief and confidence this?
0: Everything's mental, right? Everything in life is mental. It's having, how can you continually show up to work, finding ways to improve yourself with no reward? You know, you don't get that pat on the back, right? We put in, it's not just 3 hours on game day. It's coming off of a game, repairing your body, building it back together, getting your sleep, getting the energy to get up to watch hours and hours of film, to go through 3 days of practice, right? 8, 9, 10 hour days. That's 30 hours to put in, you know, throughout, then a walkthrough, another 5, 6 hour day to get to 3 days, you know, 3 hours on the weekend, and it's a loss, and it's all for naught, you know, and then you gotta build that and push that boulder, Sisyphus pushing the boulder up the hill, right? It's like, you know, we gotta do it again, we gotta fight that battle over and over and over again without the reward, the joy that you get at the end of it. It can be very hollowing, but if you're willing to push through it, you build a pretty strong human, a pretty strong soul.
1: Cloud Bethel Thompson joining us, quarterback for the Ottawa Redblacks. Jake Mayer, what's it been like working with him?
0: Awesome. Yeah, what a great human and playing really good football right now, right? There's one or two plays that he wants back. He tells me every time, man, I wish I had this one back. I wish I had that one back. I'm like, dude, you got to appreciate what you're putting on film, right? I think it's 4 or 5 games back to back over, you know, 300 some yards. He's making plays. He's pushing it down the field. I really enjoy working with him throughout the week, and I hope we can just turn that tide and he can just get some wins and keep pushing from there. So very much enjoy working with him, and I hope we get the wins coming soon.
1: When did you first get to know him? Because he played at UC Davis, you at Sacramento State. I mean, essentially they're, what, 15 minutes apart?
0: Yeah, they're rivals, but he's younger than I am, so we didn't cross paths then.
1: Yeah.
0: I just knew of him from the league, right? You know, said hello to him after a couple games, but when he was in Calgary, I was in Edmonton, but I didn't know of him. I didn't know him, I just knew of him from other people, and people spoke very highly of him, and he's exceeded all expectations and exceeded all compliments, so I very much enjoy working with him, and I'm just trying to do everything I can to lend a helping hand here and there. Like, how do you like this concept? How are you seeing this defense? Anything I can do to help him, I'm here to assist.
1: Bryson Barnes, he looked really good in preseason, you know, getting some reps in practice, some short yardage, even got the end of the game against Montreal. So what have you seen in him? So,
0: yeah, very excited for his future. I think he has a really great approach. He works really hard. He's in there late, just like, you know, me and Jake are, and I push him a bunch to throw as often. You know, the 2 and the 3 don't get reps like the starter gets at practice. So I'm really pushing him to, like, how can we get a mental rep on this? So he stays after every day of practice and grabs 2 practice squad guys and throws after. And I make him throw all practice long because I need the reps too, you know. So really enjoy working with him, and I'm excited for his future. He's coming into his own as a short yardage quarterback, but then the evolution as he can go, hopefully he can transition into a full-time starter one day.
1: How long does it take up here? And obviously it varies, but the rules are different. Extra guy, you know, everything that goes with the Canadian Football League. So how long did it take you when you first came to the CFL?
0: It's a big transition. It's as different as you can get playing the same sport. The zones are different. The timing's different. It's everyone's different. So you can't say there's one time time frame. You know, sometimes you can have a lot of success early just by playing simple football. You know, other times you kind of go through this maturation where you play really good football, then go into like the sophomore slump and then come back, or sometimes it's a big struggle at the beginning and then it clicks at one point and it kind of goes. So I don't know, you say half a season, 2 seasons. I think it depends person to person, just like each individual quarterback's throw is different. I think each individual quarterback's maturation process is different as well.
1: So certainly feels like, you know, athletics, an important part of your family. Your grandfather was a gold medalist, 1948 shot put winner, Wilbur Moose Thompson. Love that.
0: Yeah.
1: Love the nickname. Take us back to a little bit of family history.
0: Yeah, Moose comes from, he was fully grown at like 11 years old. So they thought he was going to be like 6'6 or something like that. So they called him Moose because he was going to be huge. But again, he topped it out at 6'2, 220. And he was on the smaller side. So he was the first, his coach at USC, he went to University of Southern California. His coach was the first person to invent the spin. So he went out in competition and it was him and his teammate. He ended up being better than his teammate. So he ended up making the Olympic team, set a world record, doing the first person to do the spin in competition. Won a gold medal in 48, and then all the big guys learned how to spin and they kind of broke his record and took it from there. But for a while there he had a world record and a gold medal, and super humble guy. I remember when I was about 10 years old or something like that, I went to his house and asked to see it. You know, can I see the gold medal? And he's such a humble dude. He's like, oh, it's back here somewhere. You know, he takes it back to his study and he's rummaging through cabinets and sliding doors. That's here somewhere. And he just had it in a little box. You know, it was a little gold medal. It's just a testament to how humble he was. And that was, you know, kind of the way of things at that time. But just a humble. He loved sports. He loved the process of it. And definitely he's the pinnacle of our family for athleticism. So hopefully got a little piece of it.
1: Where did your love of sports come from?
0: Man, it's what I've always wanted to do. So I started playing soccer. I grew up in an all Mexican American neighborhood, so soccer is a very prolific sport in Latin America. And so soccer, what was going on? So I was like, I'll join. So I played at 3.5, and we played very competitive. We were really good. A couple state titles, a couple indoor national titles in soccer, and then I was best at baseball. My mom introduced me at baseball like 8 or 9. It was most natural to me, but I didn't love it. You know, I played it, but I didn't want to play it year round. And then I saw my big cousins play football. I was probably like 10, 11, 12 or something like that. And it was like Friday Night Lights, you know, 26,000. It was just their playoff game. The band was going. It was, you know, the feeling that something about football gets in your bones. It gets in your soul. And so I saw that and I was like, Mom, that's all I want to do. Let's play. That's it. That's the mecca. I want to play football. I want to play football. And she wouldn't let me. She was like, no, not until you're grown. Her plan was to have me walk on at San Francisco City College, which is a really good junior college program right there in San Francisco. I was like, Mom, that's not how it works. Like, you can't just start playing football at 18. So I finally got to her by I was a sophomore in high school, convinced her, transferred schools, and started on varsity as a sophomore and never looked back. So,
1: were you a Niners fan growing up?
0: I was. I was born and raised Niners fan, yeah. When I was, so it was just coming out of the Steve Young era when I was kind of watching the game. So we went from being very good and winning I remember the 94 Super Bowl when they won against the Chargers. And then there's bad for a long time. Not a very good team, but I was a diehard Niners fan. And then getting to play for the Niners 3 times was like a dream come true. You know, like my dad told me, you wore that same jersey when the plastic version, you know, when you were 6. So it was kind of a wild experience to play for them a couple of times. And have the curtain unveiled as to how the ugliness and the greatness of professional football.
1: You mentioned playing high school football and just how big it is down in the U.S. What was playing in the Turkey Bowl like?
0: So San Francisco, I'll tell you, it was not the 27,000 in the stands.
1: Yeah.
0: It was Bad News Bears football, and I went to my parents were big proponents of public education and going to school with the people, and I got recruited to go to like Catholic schools after I started playing, and they were like, no, you're going to go to school at the local school. So it was pretty rough and tumble. So I remember my sophomore year on JV, before I got moved up to varsity, kids were like running off the field and handing their helmet to another kid, and they'd run on the field, you know. We had mismatched jerseys, we had stuff all over the place. And I think there's something raw about that. There's something great about that initial experience of like people playing game for the pure passion of game. You don't get the glitz and the glamour. There's a rawness to that experience. And the Turkey Day is kind of an example of that. So the Turkey Day has a long history of the city championship in San Francisco. It's played at Kezar Stadium where the Niners used to play back in the 1950s. And very similar to the CFL, it has that like soul. But a lot of players have put their blood, sweat, and tears onto that stadium. You know, just like the CFL, a lot of players have played in the CFL and they put their soul into it. And it creates an aura, right? It creates something bigger than the sum of its parts. And the Turkey Bowl is very similar to that, like the CFL is, where it has a history. The football gods are present and you can feel it. So unfortunately we got there and lost twice, but it's a fantastic game.
1: And then you went to UCLA to start your college career. I had a chance to get to a Rose Bowl. It's incredible, just the visuals and the sunset and everything that goes with that. What was that experience like as a Bruin?
0: It was wild. I redshirted and played as a freshman. So I remember my first game, I like looked up at the scoreboard. And of course, as I look up, before my first snap, it's like 92,500 people or something, you know, crazy amount of people in the stands. And, It was fantastic. There's nothing better than the Rose Bowl grass. It's like, it's perfect. Every blade of grass, I swear, is the same exact size. I could sleep on the Rose Bowl. The turf, the grass at the Rose Bowl is literally cut to perfection. It's soft. It's perfect. It's just a magical place to play football. And again, going back to the football gods, right? There's a lot of football that's played, a lot of history there. So it was a great experience for those 2 years. And then Sacramento State was equally as wild after that. So
1: how much did you find when you first got to Sacramento State? How much did you find out about Ricky Ray, who then would be a teammate down the road?
0: Just the picture on the wall, right? They have like a little walk of the Hall of Fame, right? And they have his picture up on the wall at Sac State there. So I remember him there, and then looking, I think he was in a Edmonton jersey in that picture. And I was like, oh, I wonder about that game up there. And then saw a couple clips here and there, but nothing to stand out. But that's when I was first introduced to him. And then it was wild to go there, you know, probably maybe almost 10 years later, and then be his teammate there in 2017.
1: What'd you learn from a guy like Ricky?
0: Ricky was wild, man. Ricky was, I call him Zen on turf. Very quiet, very humble, super quiet. Usually quarterbacks are more talkative, and they have to coach people up and be like an assistant coach. Ricky was very silent, very Zen. You didn't hear him talk all week long. He would do one meeting with the skill players the day before the game, walk through, and he'd talk for about 45 minutes. And that's, I swear, pretty much the majority. I mean, if you talked to him, he would talk back. But in terms of like out in front of people or to teammates or stuff like that, that was the 45 minutes you would hear him talk, was that day before. And his greatness was his ability to, no matter what was going on, no matter how many people were in the stands, no matter how many times he'd been hit, no matter what was going on, his ability to go through reads consistently with consistent timing. He'd go from one to two to three to check down. And he was so poised and so consistent with that. It was Zen on turf. I don't describe it any other way, but like a form of Buddhism, I think. And that was what made him great.
1: Who else did, I mean, you had stints you mentioned with the Niners three different times. You had Miami, Minnesota, New England, Philly. Who else did you learn from, you know, just quarterback-wise?
0: Well, I got to play with Tom Brady, who was a cool combination of very confident, you know, cocky and humble at the same time. And just kind of seeing his aura was great. I grew up with Colin Kaepernick and got to play with him with the Niners as well, so that was a great experience. Sam Bradford with the Phillies, Carson Wentz with the Philly, with the Eagles. It was a lot. You know, it was a great experience. I didn't get to stick anywhere long enough to really get full experiences, but the NFL was a fantastic lesson in what the ability of the talent is in that room, right? I think that there's the 80-10-10 rule, where 80% are just like us, but then there's that top 10% of the NFL that are just special, special talents, right? And so getting exposed to seeing them playing against Matthew Stafford or Megatron or with Adrian Peterson or with Justin Smith or Navarro Bowman, Patrick Willis, those top 10% are just unbelievable athletes, and getting exposed to that is just phenomenal to see an artist do be at the top of their game.
1: What sets Tom Brady apart from even the top 10%ers in the NFL?
0: His mindset, right? He's not impressive. He's a good thrower of the football. He's a practiced thrower of the football. But he's not super agile, but it's his confidence, right? His belief that, like, he's humble enough to work his butt off nonstop, But it's his belief in himself that, you know, I'm not. Tom Brady is the greatest quarterback of all time, and if you ask him, he'd always be the greatest of all time. Like, no one's ever going to do what he did, right? Mindset and belief in himself, that he was going to be able to get it done, matched with an unbelievable work ethic and a great system with Belichick being around and the right time, right place. And yeah, I think his mindset should be studied, and he took that chip on his shoulder that he has at Michigan and just turned it into a Hall of Fame career that he may never be matched.
1: McLeod Bethel Thompson joining us here, Quarterback Club, live from the Royal Oak in Barrhaven. I mean, you've played all sorts of football. What was your arena football experience like?
0: Man, arena football is no joke. I played for the San Jose Sabercats, so remember my first game. We played during hockey season, so it was the same arena as the Sharks. And literally, it's just ice, and they put plywood on top of the ice, and then they roll out turf on top of the plywood. So it's just, you know, a thin layer of turf about, you know, maybe a couple centimeters thick, and then plywood and then ice. And then if you go over the barrier, it's just concrete. So it's a pretty brutal game. Like, it is not a forgiving game. Met some of the best people I've ever met in my life. I have four or five friends from that arena team that, you know, are dear friends to me to this day. It's a hard game. It's a fun game. If you ever, you know, check it out when you're down in the States, it's very, you know, in a basketball size or a hockey arena. So it's much more condensed than the CFL game. High scoring, good players that are just tough as nails.
1: And just life experience, like playing all over the U.S. In different leagues and coming to Canada. What's that been like? Can you reflect on that and just how, you know, it's shaped you as an individual?
0: Yeah, it's been a crazy, wild journey, and I don't think I'll really appreciate it until it's all said and done. I can look back on it. I wish I'd enjoy it more. You know, I've been exposed and had to play for what, 16 years now, and the lessons are still just coming to fruition. Right, some things happen on a short time frame, and some things happen on a longer time frame. I think the lessons that I'll take from the game will serve me for the, you know, rest of my life as I transition into a private coach and then a head coach down the road. So still learning those lessons and relearning those lessons, but very grateful for the journey, very grateful for all the hard stuff, because when you get through the hard stuff, that's when you get the stuff that matters. You get the identities and the lessons that make a difference. So yeah, it's been a heck of a journey, and hopefully it's not over yet.
1: What was your welcome to the CFL story? How did you get to the league?
0: My welcome to the CFL story, like my first year?
1: Yeah, and just like, what were you doing before you got here, and just how did that all play out?
0: Well, my first year, I came up in 16 with the Winnipeg Blue Bombers, actually, and I had just left, I think, Miami's training camp, and I bounced around a couple other teams, and I came up at the end to Winnipeg in the expansion time, so it was like October into November kind of time frame, and I wasn't, my agent prepped me for it, I wasn't really prepared for it, so I got into Winnipeg in October, and I'm like, this is cold, you know, this is, what am I doing? And I wasn't involved in practice. If you, those expansion guys, you sometimes just, you maybe get like 10 throws at the end of practice. So I was there for like 2 or 3 weeks and sitting in like this kind of not so great hotel in Winnipeg. I was like, you know, I don't know if this is for me. And so I actually talked to Coach O'Shea. I was like, you know what, I'm going to go back and try to give it one more shot down south. I had ran out of practice squad eligibility when there was only a 3-year limit in the NFL. So I was like, I'm going to go try to crack a roster again. So I went back down. I played in a developmental league, and then I got another tryout with the Jets. And finally they were like, dude, like, we would love to have you, but we can only put you on practice squad, and you don't have any more eligibility, so go up again. So then when I came up again, Winnipeg had traded my rights to Toronto at that point. So then I showed up in a different city, and I was in Toronto, and I had Mark Trestman as a head coach. And Mark Trestman really, like, really kind of healed me as an athlete. He kind of took me under his wing and taught me a lot about, he gave me a book by Eckhart Tolle, that I'll never forget, just kind of like a mindset approach and how to be, kind of have that Ricky Ray Zen on turf kind of like approach to football, and kind of healed me as an athlete. And that season that we went through, winning the Grey Cup in the end, but also building the brotherhood along the way, really healed a lot of wounds that I had coming from the NFL. And that season was like, okay, there's something beyond this, right? My dream's not over. Maybe it can just be transitioned into something else. So that year was a very transformative year, and kind of gave me hope and inspired me for the last, what, I guess 9 now since then that I'm still playing. So either I'm too dumb to stop, or there's something there.
1: What makes the CFL special for you?
0: I think just that, right? The locker rooms, the men in the locker rooms, the way they play, the reason why they play, the passion with which they play. You don't get the prima donnas. You don't get the people that are playing for money, because you can't make enough money doing this for it, right? You play for a real reason. You play for the passion. You're trying to be the best version of yourself. So that creates a pretty unique individual. And that locker room and that potential bond that's in there is what makes the CFL great. And then pairing that with a history of a long league that has a long history of people doing that. I think that that's what makes the CFL great, is the potential brotherhood in that locker room and what people can do to come together to become better than the sum of their parts.
1: How much has the introduction of the 35-second clock changed things from your perspective?
0: You know, it's interesting. They used to wait so long to blow in the 22nd,
1: yeah.
0: Right? It would be like a minute at a time, that I think it's changed the pace of the game. I don't think we've seen all the ramifications of it, but I think that teams are going to get into a more hurry-up approach, because it does speed things up and doesn't happen quicker. So I think it gets the game going and keeps it alive. I think there were a lot of dead points at that time. I haven't played too many games with that 35-second clock going, but I think it gets keeps the play going and keeps that which I like, and then how the teams adapt to it and how much hurry-up kind of proliferates as we in the next couple of years, I think will be interesting.
1: What do you think of the changes coming?
0: I don't know until we see it, right? We don't know. I think it's going to change the game considerably. I think it's going to be shift the way, especially the kicking game, right? We get into midfield, we get over midfield, like how much we're going for it on third down when you're at the 40-yard line, right? Because you got another 20 yards to kick, kicking a 60-yard field goal. So what we see third and three and how we go for it, how it changes that, shortening the field, it's going to be interesting, to say the least. Until we see a game played and shifted, I don't think we know, but it's definitely going to change it.
1: Have to ask you a couple more about the Ottawa Rough Riders hat that you're wearing, the mid to late 90s hat. Where'd you get that?
0: Yeah, I love the CFL. You know, I love the history of it, and I've studied the little pieces of it here and there. So I was just at a vintage shop on Bank Street and called The Jungle, and there was a hat there. I was like, well, I got to get that. There's also a shirt there. So anyone wants to go get a Rough Riders shirt, it was too expensive for me. But, I love the story of the history of the CFL. I'm reading a book about the history of the Red Blacks right now, or the Rough Riders back then. And it's a fascinating story. The CFL has a long history, and I just thought I'd add it to the collection. I think it looks pretty good.
1: What did you learn about the history of CFL football in Ottawa?
0: I'm only through 1961 or something like
1: okay.
0: that. So just learning the early stages of it, and the Ottawa Trojans were back then, right? They had a couple teams in the different leagues that were going on, because there were two leagues going on at the time, and the great cups they had and the good players. So I think the 70s, 80s, and 90s will get more interesting. But
1: well, the 60s will be pretty damn interesting, because that's the Russ Jackson era. So.
0: Oh, yeah, exactly. I'm just right before Russ Jackson. I think he was the last chapter was just when he got drafted, or the first year he was with the team.
1: And then the beard. When did you decide to grow that?
0: I just started, I think, maybe 6 or 7 months ago. And then my daughter was like, Dad, you should grow it to your belly. So I'm like, sure, I'll give it a shot, you know. So we'll see how long it lasts. As long as she doesn't hate it, then I'll let it rock and see how long it goes. But
1: is this the longest you've ever grown it?
0: I think this is close, yeah. I think this has to be the longest I've been. I've had it pretty long at some points, but this, I think, is as long as it goes.
1: And do you get a lot of compliments on it, or how does that go?
0: I don't know. You tell me. What do you think?
1: I mean, I think it looks pretty damn good.
0: Thank you.
1: And you don't have the gray that I've got.
0: I got a little gray in there. Yeah, honestly, I think people respond to it. If they don't, then if it starts shifting where I think, 80 people start, running away from me on the street, then I'll probably cut it. But until then, I'm all right.
1: Well, McLeod, this has been a real pleasure. Great getting to know you, and looking forward to – I mean, obviously, you've had, what you said at the start, just a real optimistic presence that I think is going to really help this football team, and hopefully it leads to a few wins down the stretch here.
0: Absolutely. Excited for better days ahead.
2: There's McLeod Bethel-Thompson from the Red Blacks quarterback club last month. He will be the starting quarterback as they take on Calgary this week. It will be a 5:30 pregame and 7 o'clock start. Steve Lloyd and James Duke Ellingson with a pregame. Brad Sinopoli and I with the call as Ottawa finally looks to get win number one on the season. For Hannah Toth, I'm AJ Jakubik. Have yourself a fantastic two.
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12: 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Snap, kick. 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Wakefield Bridge holds strong. 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
12: Today on the Gabriel Pizza Hotline, he is the play-by-play voice of the Ottawa Senators since day one, Dean Brown. Hello, Dean. How are you?
13: I'm doing very well, thanks.
12: So big news today with Drake Batherson getting an 8-year extension, AAV of 10.75, so he's locked up for another 9 seasons as an Ottawa Senator. What was your reaction when you heard the news of the deal?
13: I wasn't surprised because, you know, we've had this conversation before. You know, it seems that, you know, there should be a way to find a path when the player wants to stay and the team wants him to be here. You know, the implication is that they should be able to find a way to make that work, and they did. I think, in the mechanics, AJ, of the deal, the thing that I'm a little bit surprised is how much signing bonus money there is in each year of the contract, because up until now, that has been something that the Senators as an organization have really been unwilling to do. But in these changing financial times, they have given Drake obviously the kind of contract that he wants, and part of that is the amount of upfront money each year of the deal, which is substantial.
14: That seems like it's a step in the right direction if the Ottawa Senators want to retain or bring in any future players. It seems like that's just standard practice now to really front load things and or load it up on signing bonus, and that's going to be limited in the tomorrow at midnight or tonight at midnight. That's going to be change a little bit, but it seems like it's a step in the right direction for the Sens organization to start doing that a bit.
13: Yeah, you're right, Kenny. You have to send a message to the marketplace that you're willing to do those kinds of deals, because it has become so commonplace now. And so, you know, in the future, if you want to re-sign players or you want to go out and sign free agents, if the feeling in the marketplace is that you're not willing to indulge in signing bonuses, that's not going to help you attract players where that's something that they really want. You know, and I had a couple of people say to me, well, what's the big deal about signing bonuses? Well, you know, the functional reality for the player is like, take your RRSP, you know, and if you're making, for easy math, if you're making $100,000 a year, well, over the next 10 years, you're going to make $1 million. Well, if you can get, you know, 8 of that up front, then you can invest it now and it's going to grow. And so, you know, the amount of money that you can turn into more money while you're still playing is substantially increased. You know, so players being able to put huge chunks of their earnings, to work for them in whatever vehicles they choose in the markets or in real estate or whatever, you know, whatever path they choose to have their investment advisors make the money grow. It gives them the chance to make money while their career is going on rather than, you know, after. So it's a huge, huge thing, for players in this league and in lots of different leagues. So if Ottawa is not willing to be in that kind of a game, I think you're right, Kenny. It kind of makes them, the outlier in the league, and that is going to have an effect down the road with players they want to sign if they want those kinds of deals.
12: How important was it just for the Ottawa Senators, and especially, like, it's not just here in Ottawa. There's been a number of different star players leave various Canadian cities over the last few seasons, but in an off season where they lost Brady Tkachuk, how important was it for this fan base just to ensure that you've got another core player that's locked up for a long time that says he wants to be in Ottawa?
13: Well, I think the message is pretty clear, AJ, that, yeah, you know, you want to have your elite players not just, you know, sign a contract, but say publicly, this is where I want to be. This was my destination of choice. You know, because Drake Batherson, you know, if he chose to not sign here and went to free agency, wouldn't be this year, it'd be after this year. But if he went to free agency, there would be more money out in the marketplace for him. You know, I read a thing today. I think Jeff Merrick said, you know, you sign this deal next year and it's $1 million more a year or more. So, you know, like, making this move now, locking up for 8 years, it's good for the team. It's very good for Drake. It's obviously what he wanted. It does send a message that elite players want to be here and want to invest long term in being here. And, you know, that's an important part again in the marketplace of having players that want to be here. And I think you're right, AJ, in the fact that, you know, over the course of the summer, two of the biggest talking points about this team were not positive ones. You know, all the conversations about Brady Tkachuk and his wish to go play with his brother and asking for a trade, none of that was positive for the team. And also, you know, Daniel Alfredsson, you know, choosing to leave because he wants to get on a path to become a head coach. And the first real opportunity that jumped in his way was the Toronto job. So, you know, those two things took up a lot of oxygen over the summer. And neither one of them are real, you know, good news stories for Ottawa, obviously. But this kind of a story changes the narrative very quickly and gets you focused on, you know, what's here now, who's here now, signing an elite level player, number one. And number two, kind of an ancillary bonus for Ottawa is, well, you know, what's going on in Detroit with their captain, what's going on in Winnipeg with their goaltender, and what kind of a schmozzle that has become. And in Ottawa here, you know, you got to feel pretty good if you're Steve Staios in that you got all your business done and none of those talking points are in your city. You know, those things are all now past things. You know, Detroit and Winnipeg are walking into a season where there's going to be a lot less talk about the team's potential and more about each day what's happening with those two player trade requests. And Staios got his business done. And, you know, he said it when he had his press conference. Obviously, he would have been able to get a lot more for Brady Tkachuk if he would have been in a position to be able to talk to 31 other teams and get their bids. But really, it was a one-team derby. And would he have loved to have gotten at least one active player back in the deal? Sure he would have, but that was never going to be a possibility when you're hamstrung and only deal with one team. But he got that business done, got it out of the way, and you move on. You move on as a franchise. And now, you compare, you know, going into training camp, you compare just from the media annoyance, fan talk aspect of it, where Detroit and Winnipeg are and where Ottawa is, Ottawa's in a way better position because of that, for sure.
14: We talked about this a little bit earlier, Dean, and just when Michael Andlauer bought the team, he talked about eliminating excuses. And the same thing with Steve Staios. And it seems like it's exactly what you're talking about with everything, because there's no excuse. We gave you the contract. We gave you everything you wanted. We've renovated the players' lounge. You don't have any excuse. You're comfortable down there. We've given the coaches everything they want. No excuses. We've eliminated all the outside distractions, whether it be from Brady Tkachuk to the conversation with Linus Allmark last year. Everything seems to have been eliminated, and there's no excuses except for to perform. And so everybody at the top, I mean, from Andlauer on down, it seems like they're doing everything they can to make it a stress-free environment.
13: Well, when Steve Staios was talking with Michael Andlauer about being the next general manager, and it turned out by the time they signed the deal, he was president and general manager. One of the pitches that Steve Staios made to Michael Andlauer that he would do, that he wanted to do, that he thought was incredibly necessary, was establish a different culture. Establish a different culture within the team, within the organization, the hockey ops side of it. He's not going to go tell the business guys on their side of the hall what to do with their stuff, but on the hockey side, Steve Staios is the one who decides what roles where. And he wanted to change the dynamic. He wanted to change the dynamic about, you know, everything as far as how the team went about its business and the dynamic in the locker room, in the training room, with the media, like with everything. And you can agree or disagree with some of the things that Steve has done and the reasons that he's done them, but that was a huge part of his mandate and a huge part of his commitment to the owner in telling him, to be successful, we have to do this, in my opinion. And the owner bought into that, and Steve Staios has done that. So again, you know, you might not agree with some of the things he's done or the way he goes about his business, but you can't deny that, you know, if goal one was changing the culture of this team, he has absolutely achieved that. And part of that is taking away distractions and excuses. And, you know, that has been kind of the way they've done their business now. We'll see if that ends up being something that takes this team from a playoff team to a team that wins in the playoffs. That still has to happen. But, you know, that first big monster step 2 years ago, just getting back in the playoffs. And I know at the time that it was, you know, just got back in the playoffs. It's just getting in the playoffs. Not that big a deal. That's a huge deal. Getting back in was a huge deal. And repeating as a playoff team last year, with everything this team went through, missing their captain from almost the beginning of the season with that thumb injury, and then missing your starting goaltender for the length of time that he was away, you know, and then coming back in the second half of the season and getting yourself in the playoffs, that was a huge thing. So they've been able to achieve those huge things, and the way they've done it tells Steve Staios, I'm sure, that, you know, his definition and his demands for what the culture should be and how it's going to be has been part of the reason they have success. And if they believe that that's part of the reason they have success, then it is real. All those things, you just have to believe in them to be true for them to be true. It's kind of the same debate about, you know, do players really need or want to have a guy on the bench who's a designated fighter? Well, off the ice, you can debate all the live long day whether you think that's an important role. But virtually any player will tell you they like having a player like that on the roster because it makes them feel protected. Well, you can debate how they feel or not, but only they know how they feel. So if the players and the people in the hockey ops organization feel that the culture changes are a reason why they move in the right direction and get closer to the areas they want to get to, then it is real.
12: Dean Brown joining us, play-by-play voice of the Ottawa Senators. Ottawa came very close to not selecting in the first round, 32nd overall. Of course, the pick ended up being the punishment rescinded a little bit by the National Hockey League. That pick ended up being Jackson Colver. How encouraged are you of what you've seen early on from Colver? I mean, he's, 18 years old, probably going to be back in London this year, but pretty good prospects tournament turning heads in Gatineau on the weekend.
13: Yeah, for sure. Any time there's a competition where there's something to be won or lost, you pay attention. And, you know, for me, it's always tempered with, you know, where and what. You know, in this particular case, where is, well, it's a rookie challenge, not even a tournament. It's a rookie challenge. And number two, what? what is it? It's, you know, some of the better prospects from all four teams that were there. So, you know, with that in mind, you look at the achievements and you go, well, that was an impressive weekend. He had a really good weekend. But unlike some others on social media, I'm not willing to anoint him a second line spot next year on the team. Like, I think sometimes we, and for fans, I understand it. You know, that's part of being a fan, being optimistic, right? And that's a great thing. But I think sometimes for those of us in the media, when we prematurely anoint people things that they are years away from possibly achieving, that we put undue pressure and expectation on them that isn't good for them, that they don't deserve and doesn't usually help them. So I think a very young player had a very good weekend, and that's a good thing. But I don't think that tells me yet at this point that he's destined to become this or that. Just let him become what he's going to become. Let him mature. Let him play and, you know, see where he goes and what he becomes. So that would be my thing. A great weekend for a really good young player. But that's kind of as far as, for me anyway, as far as I want to go now. I don't want to sit there and think, well, he should be this by next year and that for that. You know, what we've all seen is that old Guy Boucher quote, you know, development is not linear. Sometimes you go up, sometimes you go down, sometimes you go down, down, down, sometimes you go up, up, up. And, you know, got to remember Drake Batherson signed an $86 million contract today. He didn't even get drafted into junior hockey. He was a second-year player when he finally got drafted to play junior hockey. Like he was, I think when he was first draft eligible into junior hockey, he was like 120 pounds. You know, things can change. So, I think it's great and it's very optimistic to have a couple of young prospects that catch people's eyes. And that's a great thing. And now we see where they go and don't want to put too much pressure and too much expectation on them. Let's see where they go and see what they become.
12: Dino, appreciate the time. Look forward to our usual weekly visits and training camp. It's underway here this week, so looking forward to that. Appreciate the time here today.
13: Anytime, boys.
12: Dean Brown joining us in the Gabriel Pizza Hotline. It is the official pizza of the Ottawa Senators.
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12: Kenny Walls, happy Tuesday. How are you?
14: Happy Tuesday, H. I'm well. I really thought that people were going to be waiting with bated breath to hear the most pressing issue of the day. Well, that was before 10:23, when we already had four massive things happen in the NHL. People were waiting to hear Hannah Toth's review of her first visit, much anticipated visit, of Burger King. Hannah, how'd it go?
12: Oh, God.
30: All right. So I got I looked it up online, what I should get, and I was told to get the Whopper meal, and then I got like the chicken fries and the mozzarella sticks, you know, the whole deal, because I wanted to try it out. Who knows when I'll ever be back again. And the Whopper was good. Like it better than McDonald's. Not my top. It's like in my top three burgers probably from like a fast food place. So, yes. Fries sucked. Onion rings sucked. Mozzarella sticks had no cheese pull to it. It was just sad. The chicken fries, they're just like little tiny little chicken fingers smashed together that look like a fry. I don't know. But it was good. I rate it like 3.5 out of 5.
12: I think I'd rate Burger King a 3.5 out of 10. Although I kind of want to try, because they came out with what? New chicken nuggets? I've seen the ads.
14: I don't care. I like the Whopper. I'm a Whopper guy.
12: Basically, they said in the ads that our chicken nuggets sucked, and we've listened to you, so we've redone. They don't even look good in the ad. Looking at them, and it's like, these don't even look good.
14: No.
12: But I can tell, the last time I had Burger King, I can tell you, it was 2020. I was out of the hospital. Probably a few months. Like, it wasn't like I got out of the hospital and, oh, I'm going to have Burger King. But it was like a few months later, and I thought it was going to put me back in the hospital. And I've not had it since.
14: Yeah, that's fair. I the only thing worthwhile for me to get from Burger King is a Whopper. There's a little bit of freshness to it. Not that any of this stuff is really fresh, but I like the lettuce. I like the tomato. I like the onion. It feels like it's got a crisp to it. I enjoy that aspect of it. Everything else, not for me. There's other places that I have sworn off. They have made me feel so bad, much like you. I wasn't coming out of the hospital, but I thought I may be going in.
12: Yeah.
14: And there's a few of those. I've got my go-to places, and I'm okay with that. I'm a very simple man. I don't need a whole lot. I ate my beer league softball. Talked about it a lot yesterday, so don't need to get into it.
12: Okay.
14: But the Bad Alibi, you've been there for the quarterback club before. Fantastic place. They supplied the burgers for our barbecue. And I had three burgers all weekend. That's essentially all I ate all weekend while playing these six games of softball and beer tent and all that stuff. I had three burgers. It wasn't the best nourishment that I've had.
12: They're good burgers,
14: though? They were phenomenal burgers.
12: Okay.
14: Phenomenal. I'm a simple man. There's not a whole lot.
12: Hannah, beyond Burger King, how are you?
30: I'm pretty good. Happy that it's not too cold today. But, yeah, Burger King didn't make me feel bad, so I'm in such a great mood today.
12: It's weird weather season in the sense that it's hard to really know what to put on. I went hoodie for practice today, and at times in the walk, it was like, okay, good decision to wear a hoodie, and then at times you're like, okay, hoodie needs to come off.
14: As soon as the sun came out, yeah.
12: Yeah. So it feels like you need like a light long sleeve top, I feel like.
14: Do I? I feel like I'm okay. I was fine. I'm in shorts and a golf shirt. I'm okay.
12: Yeah.
14: And this will be my outfit until I go into the rink. And then a suit.
12: For various parts of the day, like, that's the thing. Like, sometimes you're in the sun and it's hot, and sometimes you're like, okay, yeah, fall is here. Leaves are already on the ground. It happened just like that. But fall's great for sports. So, looking forward to a lot of great sports talk here today, and looking forward to Drake Batherson joining us at 4:05. We'll hear from him in our next segment as well when he met the media earlier today, but that's the big news for Ottawa Senators fans. An 8-year extension, 10.75 the AAV. Kenny Walls, your thoughts on the deal?
14: Expected. That's my one word answer. Is that that's what everybody anticipated. Okay, it's going to be, let's say, between 9.5 and 11. That's the range that I think everybody was anticipating, that it's going to be in between, and it was a matter of figuring out what the bonus structure is, what the no trade structure is, and finally nailing down a number. And it's not an insignificant amount of money, $1.5 million difference. It's a big amount, but when you're talking about over 8 years, and when you're not the person signing it or giving it away, it can seem like, okay, just figure it out. You'll get it done. And I said yesterday, it seems like it's going to be relatively easy, or it was an easy negotiation because we knew where it was going to take place. And the fact that it comes in at 10.75 makes a whole lot of sense to me. You look at the comparables that were

0: action. Get it done. It's not a bother. And again, this sends management group, ownership group, they're trying to take away every excuse. All the outside noise, they're trying to take it away. Sometimes that's sneaking in with Brady Tkachuk, with the Ullmark situation last year. There are outside things. They're trying to eliminate everything. They are trying to give the players everything that they need. So rebuilding the locker room, the lounge, anything that they need, good. No excuses there. We're taking away outside noise because we're getting Batherson done. We're giving you what you need. Now go do it. And that's what I love about it. And that's what I had heard going back to Ann Lauer's Hamilton days, is that that's the way that he operates. And he said that flat out. No, I'm going to take away all excuses. Now it's up to you. And I love the deal. I love the way that they've gone about it.
1: Yeah, look, I said earlier in the summer that I wouldn't do a dime more than $10 million, but the reality is the Ottawa Senators need this player, given the fact that they're losing Brady Tkachuk already off the roster last year. You need to show the players in that room a sign that, look, you're going for it still, that you've got a team that is basically capable of winning in the here and now. You gave Carolina a decent run in round one, even though you didn't win a game. And it's essentially a pretty similar team. Obviously, lower down the lineup, some other changes, but you're talking about William Eklund in and Brady Tkachuk out for the most part when you're talking about core players here. So you run it back with a group. You hope that Drake Batherson continues to improve in points again as he has each and every year. If he keeps doing that, then you're going to love this deal no matter what. And in the end, you really didn't have a choice because there's not a lot out there that's going to go out and replace Drake Batherson. So you go out, you consummate a deal, and you're still going to have, it's not like this cripples you for next year. You're still going to have ample amount of cap space no matter what you do in the offseason. So here we are. Glad that it's done, and excited to chat with him at 4:05.
0: And even if there's a plateau, let's say that Drake Batherson is a 65 to 75 point player. That's where this contract is at this point in time for everybody else around the league. And that's a hell of a player. And that's going to fit into the Ottawa Senators top six for a very long time. And the way that he spends his off seasons is exactly what you want. And you're not going to have Sidney Crosby by his side every off season because eventually Sid is going to call it quits, but Nate McKinnon isn't, not anytime soon. So you've still got that motivation and that guy to push and push and push. And I'm sure Drake's learned so much from those guys, not just on the ice, not just the work on the ice, but the work ethic off of it and what it takes to get to that next level. And I'm sure he's kind of sick of talking about that group in the summer, but we're going to have to ask him about it again and how much that is, how much he has changed since joining that group and how much it's motivated him every off season to continue to work on and off the ice.
1: Yeah, and it's been a pretty consistent player. And the other thing about Drake Batherson is, like, the point totals have gone up, and they've been pretty consistent, 62, 66, 68, 71. So if you're getting in that range, you know, you're going to be happy with the production. But I like 82, 82, 82, 79. Like, just the availability that he's brought to this franchise. You need players that are available. And Drake Batherson has been available. He was one of their best players in the playoffs last year. I know he had a tough series against Toronto, but this is a guy that you pretty much know what you're going to get in the games played category. And to that end, you know what you're going to get in the points category. And it does feel like, even though the points have gone up, but slightly, and it's in that same vicinity, it feels like his consistency game to game over the last year or so is a lot better than it was, say, 4 years ago.
0: Yeah, there's still some fairly significant slumps in the way that he can go about things, but it has improved dramatically where you're not getting the 10-game stretches. Maybe it'll be a 5-game stretch where you don't notice Drake Batherson as much as you would.

0: in other games. And that's going to be every NHL player, essentially. There are a few exceptions, but for the most part, you're going to get that. And you talk about the playoffs. I love the progression from year to year. It's much like his progression from year to year in the regular season. Okay, he was, I don't want to say being run out of town for some of the things that he did in the playoffs against Toronto, but there were some plays that fans were not happy with. And there were fans who said, well, let's see what we can get for Drake. He's on a great contract. He'd be a good piece to move. Well, those are the guys that you don't move because they're on a great contract and their value is huge to you as much as anybody else. And he's came back and he was very good against Carolina. One of two guys to score. That's all you have to say. He was one of two guys to score against the Hurricanes. And I love that step up. Okay, I'm learning. I learned from last year. I need to be better in these areas. And he was. He didn't have the flybys nearly as much as we've seen in the past. He was more of a physical player. Not all the time, but more. And a little bit heavier to play against. That's what you want to see. And yes, he's 28 years old, but he's a late developing kid. We'll hear it next segment. Talks about his 17-year-old self, where he had four goals in Junior A at 17. That kid isn't making the NHL. This kid, who has progressed year over year over year, is. And he's getting better, has gotten better. And even if there is that plateau, even if he's reached his peak and he just kind of levels off, for fine. That's great. That's a really good player that I'm happy paying that amount of money to in this new world of the NHL.
1: Before we head to break, yesterday I was off.
0: Yeah, you didn't see the hardware? Did you see the hardware over in the...
1: I didn't.
0: Oh, you got to go check it out. It's quite lovely, isn't it, Hannah? Brand new hardware. I got a head nod. She's doing stuff. She doesn't need to come on, but I got the head nod.
1: Okay, what's the hardware?
0: Beer League softball tournament.
1: Oh, okay. So you guys won.
0: Yeah, we won. Okay. We won. We finished seventh place. It was great.
1: There you go. I know the 67s have been out of TD Place because of this event. Have you had a chance to catch any of the wheelchair basketball?
0: No.
1: I know you're at TD Place.
0: I have not gone, no.
1: I went yesterday, saw Canada play Poland. This is an event that's through Saturday. I can tell you I was blown away. I was absolutely blown away. If you get a chance between now and Saturday to get to TD Place and watch some of this wheelchair basketball, it's the best in the world. I'm like, it's one thing to see them shoot and pass and some of the other things. I'm just blown away how they can maneuver in those chairs. Like, it's like at times it looks like they've got motorized chairs.
0: Yeah.
1: Some of them, like the way they can move around, it's so impressive. It's some of the battles, like away from the ball as they're trying to like get open and stuff. Like, it's intense. It's physical, but fantastic. Unfortunately, Canada lost on the men's side, so they are now playing for classification. They got bounced in the round of 16 by Poland, but the women are still around, and there's action at TD Place and Carlton. I know being at practice today for the Red Blacks, there are a ton of school buses there, a bunch of kids that were going, which was great. But, yeah, just had to give that a shout-out because it's a world-class event in our city. It's been here for a week, and it's here until Saturday. And certainly highly encourage anyone to get out and watch if they get a chance between now and Saturday.
0: Outstanding. Yeah, I've seen it on TV. That's as close as I've gotten to it. And, yes, the competitiveness of it and the battles that they engage in is incredible. I do enjoy watching it. I haven't had a chance to go out. I'm off tomorrow. There may be a chance that I can sneak in, but other things are calling. But I'm happy that we've had this event in our city to show it off. Just
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1: As we head to the Gabriel Pizza Hotline, and we're pleased to be joined by longtime Ottawa Senator, it's Drake Batherson. Hello, Drake. How are you?
24: Hey, guys. How's it going?
1: Outstanding. Maybe not as good as you today, but still pretty damn good. How are you doing? Congratulations.
24: Oh, thank you very much. I appreciate it.
0: What was the better day, today or winning the club championship?
24: I don't know. Both felt pretty good. But, no, obviously today's a special day, and, you know, I'm super pumped.
1: So take us through just how this played out over the course of the summer.
24: Yeah, no, I just kind of, you know, hanging around and doing my thing back home and just waiting for the phone to ring. And obviously it came down to the last wire, but, you know, all along I believed something was going to get done. And obviously, you know, glad it's over now and just kind of can relax.
0: You stated that you wanted it done before the start of camp, before the season got underway. A, why is that? And B, like, how much do you think about it over the summer? Is it on your mind on a daily thing, or is it coming in every once in a while and then you kind of tune it out?
24: Yeah, no, it's important. I mean, you know, I love just coming to the rink and, you know, focusing about hockey. And I thought, you know, it'd be nice to get it done and not have to, you know, answer about it or worry about it and, you know, have it in the back of your mind throughout the season. Just want to kind of come in, you know, with a clear head and just kind of focus on, you know, winning games for this team. And throughout the summer, it wasn't too bad, but, you know, people are kind of asking me all the time what was going on. So that kind of made it worse.
1: Why is Ottawa the right spot for you long term?
24: I mean, you know, there's a long list. I think just obviously the team we have, the group of guys, how close we are. Been with some of these guys for a long time now, and you know, they're some of my best friends. Just everyone involved with the team, the trainers, the medical staff, coach, management. We all have a great relationship, and it's a great spot to play hockey and to go to work, and along with the people outside of the game that I've met here, and it's made it really easy, you know, for me and my family, day in and day out. And it's just, you know, feels like home. Obviously it's the only place I've ever known. And, you know, I didn't want to look in at anything else. I just wanted to get a deal done here and just continue, you know, playing for this team and for the city.
0: Is it crazy to think that you could be spending 17 years of your life with the Ottawa Senators?
24: Yeah, no, it's crazy to think about for sure. I mean, it's hard to believe this is, you know, year 9 coming up. Time just flies, but, you know, I'm super excited to be here for hopefully 17 years.
1: You've been here through some tough times, but the last couple of years got into the playoffs. How much do you believe in this team's ability to take that next step?
24: Yeah, no, there's tons of belief. I mean, like you said, I came in when you're kind of in this rebuild, which was kind of a, you know, a good situation, I think, for young guys coming in the league. We had lots of opportunity. It wasn't fun, you know, losing most nights, but now obviously with guys having a few years under the belt, making the playoffs the last 2 years, there's tons of belief going forward that we're going to do even better things. And, you know, I wanted to be a part of that with these group of guys.
0: Obviously the belief in the guys in the room beside you is huge, but how much belief do you have in this ownership group and the management group to continue to improve this team and to take that next step to get you guys not just into the first round or not into the playoffs, but taking the next step?
24: Yeah, no, I think, day one, obviously, since Steve took over and Mike came in, they've done nothing, but great things, you know, whether it's, you know, around the rink, off the ice, or, you know, adding players, I think they've done an amazing job and they're going to continue to do that. So, you know, I'm really excited for what's to come.
1: Drake Batherson joining us here on The Drive. So, not a ton of changes, but a big change in the offseason when it comes to the Ottawa Senators. No Brady Tkachuk. William Eklund comes in. There's some other players that have been brought in as well. So how do you think the dynamic changes, especially just in terms of leadership with, you know, there's potentially going to be a new captain depending on what the team decides to do. So how does everything change this year with no Brady?
24: Yeah, it'll be different. I mean, obviously, you know, he was a huge part of this team, amazing player, you know, great friend. So I think there'll be a, you know, a feeling out process, you know, at the start of the year. But honestly, most years are like that. You're always adding guys and stuff like that. So it'll take, I think, a few games to just figure out, you know, where guys are going to fit and, you know, who guys are going to play with. But we're super excited with the new guys coming in. They're amazing guys, just getting to know them here the last week or so. So great players and, yeah, excited to play alongside maybe a couple of them this season.
0: Do you expect anybody to have a potential bigger voice in the room, whether named captain or not, just the ability to have a bigger voice? Because not that you're going to speak poorly about Brady by any stretch of the imagination, but I'm assuming he took up quite a bit of oxygen as captain, and with the personality that he has, does that leave space for others to fill that void?
24: Yeah, no, I think so. I mean, you know, when there's a captain named, I think there's, you know, a lot of voices, no matter who the captain is, and whoever gets named, they just got to continue being themselves. I think, you know, when you get named captain, there's a reason why you're named captain, and that's just to be you and, you know, day in and day out. So I'm excited to see who it's going to be. And I think no matter who they choose, they're going to do a great job of it. And, you know, I'll be super excited for whoever it is.
1: Is that something you want to play a bigger role in, just leadership, now that you've been here and you know you're going to be here for a while?
24: Oh, definitely. Yeah. No, I've obviously been in the league for a little time now and going to be around for a while. So, no, definitely. I'll probably take a step forward in that this year, whether it's being more vocal or whatever it is. We'll just kind of, you know, I think collectively as a group, we'll figure out ways to do it together. And, you know, I think it'll be great.
0: How much potential do you still have for improvement with your game? There's going to be fluctuations every year in point total, but how much more can you produce? Where do you want to see your game improve as well?
24: Yeah, for sure. I mean, there's always ways to improve, no matter who you are. So, for myself, I think it's just been, trying to be, more consistent. And just by doing that, it's just, you know, trying to level out your game in certain ways. And by doing that, I think, the consistency will take care of itself. And I think just, being hungry night in and night out, and, you know, we're in a position as a team to do some damage and, you know, get into the playoffs and hopefully make a run. So, you know, to get to the playoffs, you got to do that every single night. And, you know, I'm really looking forward to that.
1: You mentioned that consistency. I mean, some of the guys that you skate with in the summer every year are amongst the most consistent year in, year out in the NHL, whether it's Crosby, Marchand, McKinnon. How do you still learn from them every summer? I'm sure, like, when you first started skating with them, you know, you must have taken in like it was a fire hose. But you still take things in, even if it's little things, every summer by skating with them.
24: Oh, absolutely, yeah. I mean, those three have been so consistent for many years. I mean, Sid's done it for, you know, this will be, I think, his 22nd season coming up. So, you know, and I see him in the summer trying to improve his game. So I got a long ways to go, and it's fun just kind of, you know, taking a back seat and learning from those guys and, you know, just watching them and picking their brain. And I owe a lot throughout my career to those guys. They've kind of paved the way for me and along with the other guys, young guys from the East Coast. So it's a treat, honestly, every summer to skate with them and learn from them. And you know, I'll continue doing that for sure.
0: To get where you are, you have to have a certain level of competitiveness and a drive within you. Have you noticed an increase in the way that you view the game or the way that you need to improve yourself while training with them and the next level that you have to get to?
24: Yeah, definitely. I mean, you know, when I first got in the league, I was just happy, you know, to be in the NHL, living out my dream. And, you know, the more you're around, you just want to, you know, improve and do the best you can. And just seeing those guys day in and day out, all those guys won know, some of them won multiple cups. They've all won a cup, and they're still as hungry as anyone out there. So I think it's just a mentality to want to win and want to get better. And, you know, it's kind of rubbed off on me, I think, as the years go on. And, you know, I want to be like those guys, obviously. On a smaller scale, I don't think I'll reach any of those guys' potential, but if I can get anywhere close to them, that'd be amazing.
1: Drake Batherson joining us on the drive after his new 8-year contract extension with the Ottawa Senators. You mentioned some of the new guys. What do you know about William Eklund?
24: Yeah, very crafty player, very shifty, great playmaker. Notice his shot's been really good. I've watched a lot of his highlights, so I'm really excited to play with him. He's an amazing guy, getting to know him. So, you know, it's exciting, him coming in, and hopefully I'll be able to, you know, get on his line and, you know, see what we can do.
1: What's that feeling going into training camp where, like, everyone seems to have hope at this time of year? So what's the feeling amongst the group right now?
24: Yeah, I think we're a really excited, motivated group. So the summer kind of flew by, it felt like. So we kind of still got that taste from the playoffs last year. We're hungry and, you know, can't wait to get it going. We'll get through the first couple days of camp. I'm sure they'll be tough, but after that, get rolling and get ready for night one.
1: And you probably just look at it in a different lens, but I mean, there have been a lot of key players leaving Canadian teams for American teams, and it goes back to the late Johnny Gaudreau and Matthew Tkachuk in Calgary, Quinn Hughes, obviously your teammate Brady, Mitch Marner. Do you feel like, is that something you noticed as well? Because I'm sure a lot of fans felt a real positive that, okay, it's not another Canadian player that's a star that's going to an American team. Did you view that at all in some sort of way, and did you kind of understand the meaning of that?
24: Yeah, I think it's different for every player. I mean, each individual has their own desire of what they want to do, and, you know, that's the way it should be. I don't see it as anything to do with, you know, Canadian markets. It's just maybe guys want a fresh start, you know, try something new. And but for myself, I've always loved it here in Ottawa. And, you know, when I heard they wanted to extend me on a long-term deal, I was super excited. And, you know, I feel really comfortable here with, you know, just everyone, my teammates and the staff, like I said. So it was a no question for me that I wanted to be here. But as for other players, I mean, they can do as they want, and you know, they have the right to do that.
0: I don't know how much you're on social media, Drake, but have you seen the new meme of you and Steve Staios at the rookie skate?
24: Oh, the pictures there?
0: Yeah, the three frames.
24: Buddies were sending me that.
0: what was that discussion about?
24: Yeah, we were just talking about my uncle, honestly, the whole time. It had nothing. And nothing to do with the deal or anything, but social media will do its thing with it, and I'm sure it probably did.
0: And I'm sure you're asked all the time what Brad Marchand's like. When he posted what he did about Tim Stützle, I know you've answered it, but is there just kind of the "oh, Brad" moment that you have?
24: Oh yeah, I mean, for the people that know him, I could see how they could take a comment like that, but that's just Brad, and I've known him for a long time. He's obviously, he's my next door neighbor, and he's an unbelievable guy. So I just called him. I said, "What are you doing?" But we had a good laugh about it, and he's been doing that for years. That's just Brad being Brad. But, you know, deep down to me, he's a great friend and an awesome person and a great family man. So I have nothing but good things to say about him.
1: What did you think of Steve Staios's curls, doing your Lapine ad?
24: Yeah, I saw it just before I went to do my press conference today. So he might steal that ad from me. I don't know. I gotta pick up my game, I think.
0: We listened to your press conference earlier, and you got the news while you were barbecuing yesterday. Which out of you, Sanderson, and Halliday actually do the barbecuing?
24: Yeah, well, Sandy just got one of those new Blackstones, so I've never cooked on one of those before. I barbecue pretty much every night, but yesterday we were testing it out with some steaks, and it turned out well, so I'll give it to Sandy. I'd say he's got the Blackstone figured out, but you know, I'm just a rookie on that. I'd give him a good run for his money on the real barbecue, I think.
1: Is that the extent of your contract celebrations or anything else in mind?
24: No, I wish I could have a few beers, but gotta get ready for camp tomorrow. It'd be nice. Be nice if it was earlier on in the summer, could celebrate, but no, I'm super excited to get training camp going.
1: Well, I think fans here are very excited that you're going to be an Ottawa Senator for the next 9 years. Drake, congratulations. Well earned, and really appreciate you joining us here today.
24: Awesome. Thanks, guys. Thanks for having me on. Appreciate it.
1: That's Drake Batherson joining us on the Gabriel Pizza Hotline. It is the official pizza of the Ottawa Senators.
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4: What's going on?
3: How are we doing this afternoon?
5: Not going to lie, boys. Through a week, Al's brother, first star with his takes.
3: Yep.
5: Like,
4: really?
5: I had to, and Hayes, you have to come clean with one thing. Did you say we are hammering the Broncos and he talked you out of it? Because if he did... You got to give him props.
3: Do you want to know the truth, or do you want me to lie to you?
5: I want the truth.
3: The truth is, I was all over the Chiefs, and I had to sell him on the Chiefs. So I'm not trying to bury you saying first star. That's why I should have lied. I should have lied, and because that's bad man. That's bad management by me. I had an opportunity to pump my guy's tires publicly, and I just buried him. But he was pushing tremendous information on the Broncos.
5: Excuse me, Joe from the Bridge. Scratch the first 30 seconds of the show and start it over.
3: Yeah, that's disappointing.
5: Because he was
3: that.
5: Like, the sharp money's this and the real whales are on this. And Mahomes, because I thought Denver was going to pump them yesterday. Like one of those pumpings where it was like, your time's over. Last year is still alive. You guys aren't that good anymore. And they were dynamite. And I was like, Al's brother should do his own, like... And now he said...
3: No, but here's the thing.
5: This guy was all over the Broncos.
3: Here's what I'll say. I shouldn't say he was all over it. He was leaning that way. So the way we work is we come together, we give our leans, and then we talk it out, we work it out. And in the end, he totally agreed with me. So he was all in on Kansas City by the time we made the pick. Do not... Don't get me wrong on that. Yeah, I'm just saying it wasn't like he woke up saying, Chiefs by a million tonight, lock it in, Partsy. And I had to be convinced. It was, you know, somewhat the opposite. But with the Vikings-Packers, he was all in on the Vikings. I was pushing the Packers, and he was 100% right. So he's still the first star. He's on fire. He's engaged. He's getting married soon. He's got a lot of things going on. He's coming to Buffalo on Thursday, right? He'll be down there, I think. Pretty sure he is.
4: I don't know.
5: I am going to supply. This is what I'm going to do, if it can be arranged. I want a suplex Al's brother off of a truck onto a chair.
4: I don't think that's going to go well. I'm concerned about, keep in mind, I think of that and I see people jump off these trucks and off Winnebagos and stuff through tables. And you're just worried that somebody's not going to get up. You know, like you're worried.
3: I know.
5: Will be taken
4: think
5: care
4: about
5: of.
4: It. We joke all the time. I'm not a wrestling person. But those wrestlers, even though we, you know, sometimes people say, ah, it's fake or whatever, it's not. Those people are athletes that know how to jump off the top rope and
3: That's
4: do
3: right.
4: a dive roll and grab at the right area and all that. You two guys jumping off any type of platform is a recipe for disaster. Now, not saying I don't want to see it. I just want people to be safe. Because Al's brother in a neck brace at his wedding, his wife's going to have a problem with
3: that. Yeah, that would be a bit of an issue. And I also, with all the respect to both of you, no one's suplexing either guy. Neither of you.